0: Town, Nebraska. Today is Saturday, June 27th. Now let's take a look at our top headlines. First, former Nebraska wrestler star AJ Ferrari is back in handcuffs Saturday once again for going speeds past the legal limit. And coming up, 39 people are celebrating a major milestone this weekend, officially taking their oath of citizenship just 1 week before the nation's 250th anniversary. Now time for a look at the forecast with NCN weather forecaster Owen Snodgrass.
1: Well, starting off the weekend, pretty warm out there in the Panhandle, seeing 90s as your highs there, and those temperatures cool as we head into central and eastern Nebraska down to the 80s in central, and then upper 70s and low 80s in eastern Nebraska. But tonight, not cooling off a whole ton at all out there in eastern Nebraska, only getting down into the 70s for your lows, while western Nebraska going to get down into the 50s, cooling off quite a bit out there. As you're looking at your conditions there tonight, thunderstorms possible from Chatterton through Hardington across northern Nebraska. The rest of Nebraska, expect clear skies for the most part, maybe some clouds working their way in. But we look onto Sunday and temperatures going to soar all across Nebraska, not only in the Panhandle, but as far east as Omaha and Lincoln metros, where we may see temperatures get up to 98 degrees out there. Going to be a toasty one, and not much in the way of storms or shade coming out there. We're expecting mainly clear skies, maybe some clouds coming into portions of the state to bring some shade, but overall going to be a hot one.
0: Back to News Channel Nebraska. Now let's take a look at our top headlines today. New details on the high-speed pursuit that landed former Nebraska college wrestler AJ Ferrari in handcuffs this morning in Lincoln County. The Nebraska State Patrol says a trooper spotted Ferrari's Corvette speeding on I-80 last night around 9:30 p.m. Troopers say Ferrari refused to pull over, hitting speeds over 110 miles per hour on Highway 30 before turning on Highway 83. The release says the 11-minute chase ended when Ferrari ditched the car and fled on foot. He was tracked down this morning and booked into jail on multiple charges, including flight to avoid arrest. Sights and sounds of Nebraska's heritage filled the streets of Beatrice this weekend for the annual Homestead Days celebration. While the festival brings a lot of fun, it also brought out state leaders looking to connect with voters on key issues. U.S. Senator Pete Ricketts was among those in attendance. Ricketts says that while folks are out enjoying the festivities, the number one concern brought to his attention is the rising cost of living.
2: One of the biggest things people talk to me about is affordability and the cost of living. And we just passed our housing bill that will help with affordability for housing. 25% of the cost of a new home is red tape and regulation, so we're trying to cut that. Very similar to what I did when I was governor. We worked on creating more houses to bring the price of housing down. And then we're hopeful that the president's...
0: The Homestead Days celebration continues through Sunday afternoon with events wrapping up at the Homestead National Historical Park. New homeless shelter and transitional living center will soon be opening in central Nebraska. Crossroads Mission Avenue recently held an open house to the community of Dawson County before the opening of their 12-room, 20-bed location in Lexington. The facility is the fourth Crossroads has opened in the region, along with other shelters in Hastings, Kearney, and Grand Island. Talks about building the 24/7 facility started roughly 5 years ago.
3: Being able to open it up for the community, hopefully for a lot of people, what this has done is just kind of eased a lot of their fears and concerns. This is a great place, and I think a lot of people now can visualize, oh yeah, somebody could definitely get help here and they would be okay, and it would not be a burden to the community. It would be something that's an asset to the community.
0: Executive Director Daniel Butler also says that Crossroads served around 1,200 people last year, and roughly 60% move into sustainable housing after going through their four-phase program that helps those get back on their feet. The opening also comes 6 months after the Tyson food plant closure.
3: I never could have imagined that we would be opening about the same time that the community is, you know, in crisis because of such a massive layoff. I just trust that this is the right time, and we're excited to join the community, whatever needs are presented.
0: Crossroads Mission Avenue in Lexington will open to residents on Monday, July 6th. facing federal charges for a bank robbery earlier this spring. 46-year-old

0: Individuals caught on camera vandalizing a popular Northeast Lincoln business early Saturday morning. Officials say suspects walked into Kelly's Produce on North 48th Street around 5 a.m. Security footage posted to Facebook shows the group destroying equipment and product before stealing several items and walking away. The investigation is ongoing, and if you recognize any of the individuals involved, you're urged to contact the Lincoln Crime Stoppers at 402-475-3600. Stick around here on News Channel Nebraska. We've got more news up next.
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8: This is Nebraska. 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
0: And people are celebrating a major milestone this weekend, officially taking their oath of citizenship just 1 week before the nation's 250th anniversary. The ceremony took place Friday at the Sheldon Art Museum in Lincoln, marking the end of a long journey of paperwork and interviews for the new Americans. This year's class features citizens from nearly every continent. Lincoln Mayor welcomed the group, noting that Lincoln is home to more than 30,000 immigrants. For new citizen Cynthia Robinson, the day was the fulfillment of a long-held dream.
9: I'm proud to be American. I'm proud to be in this country. I'm very grateful to be accepted here, coming from Brazil.
0: Following the ceremony, the League of Women Voters was on hand to help the new citizens register to vote for the very first time. A Lincoln man has pleaded guilty to helping hide evidence after the fatal stabbing of a teenager. 20-year-old Guy Alcafaji pleaded guilty Thursday to misdemeanor charges of attempted accessory and false reporting. Police say Alcafaji was handed the blood-covered knife used in the May 2024 killing of Xavier Sawyer and dumped it near the scene. He is scheduled to be sentenced in August. The suspected killer, 14-year-old Stephen Max DeMore, faces first-degree murder charges. His two-week jury trial is scheduled to begin July 13th. Anxiety is running high in Puget County, Utah, as erratic winds threaten to push the historic Cottonwood Fire deeper into the valley. Scott McCain has more.
10: Flames now visible on the Piute County side of the Cottonwood Fire and smoke filling this valley. Residents gathered Friday evening at Piute High School to go over emergency plans in case the situation gets even worse and they need to evacuate. The meeting began with an emotional apology from one of the first responders on scene Monday.
11: We did everything we absolutely could. We called for every bit of help that we could find. And about all we could do was get people out of the way of this thing.
10: But most of the 75 or so folks in the crowd knew those first responders were facing an uphill battle fighting the now historic Cottonwood Fire.
12: Lots of anxiety, lots of worry, lots of stress about that.
10: Laramie Levitt went to check on his family's cabin early Friday and was amazed anything survived.
12: From what I've seen, I think these guys are working hard, and I'm pretty happy with that. And, you know, Mother Nature's going to do what they're going to do.
10: Levitt and others also realize it's not

0: over yet.
1: Friends and neighbors have come together, and this is a great community. This is my home. This is your home, and by God, we're going to defend it.
0: And so far, Dad's cabin is good.
2: So far, it's okay. Let's hope it stays that way.
0: And unfortunately for everyone involved, things may get worse before they get better. Those high, unpredictable winds expected to kick up again throughout Saturday, which means it'll be very difficult for crews on the ground and planes and helicopters overhead for them to be able to get back and attack this fire in earnest.
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2: Warm one for folks out there in the panhandle, and slightly cooler as we head into central and eastern Nebraska, only in the 80s and upper 70s for folks out there. And tonight, not cooling off a whole ton for our folks out in eastern Nebraska, getting only down into the 70s, not too different from what we're seeing right now. And out in eastern Nebraska, though, they will cool down quite significantly, down into the 50s for your lows there tonight. We look possibly at thunderstorms from shattering east toward the Hardington area. The rest of Nebraska expect some clear skies for the most part, maybe some clouds working their way in. And we look at the Storm Prediction Center's outlook, see a level 2 out of 5 slight risk in this yellow from shattering to Ogallala up toward Valentine. And this risk extends over into Norfolk, the northeast portion of the state. We look at our individual risk, see this wind risk, and we're in this black region. You got 15% chance of seeing wind, and in the black region, you can see wind gusts over 70 miles per hour possible. We see this extend toward the Norfolk area, and we look at our hail risk, and we're in this yellow and black region, 15% chance of seeing hail, and in the black region, possibly of seeing hail over 2 inches possible, and that extends from Norfolk, and a small region and a low probability of tornadoes out there in the green. And we look on Sunday, temperatures soar into the 90s all across the state. Southeast Nebraska, probably our warmest there, 98 in Lincoln and Omaha, with plenty of sunshine to go around, maybe some clouds to bring some relief to the day, but it's going to be a hot one. And we have a small probability of storms up there near the Chattanooga area, where we could see some localized instances of hail and some damaging winds.
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6: 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From Long Pine to Shadron, and Nebraska City to Rushville. 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
7: Plans to demolish the old Dempster's manufacturing site in Beatrice hit a massive speed bump. The city learned this week it was denied a $4 million EPA cleanup grant. The 8-acre site, once an iconic windmill factory, was mostly destroyed by a massive fire last year. City officials say a total cleanup will cost up to $11 million. The city manager, Tobias Templemeyer, says losing out on the grant will certainly delay the demolition timeline, and leaders are now evaluating their next options. Summer temperatures start to sizzle. Lincoln Nonprofit is teaming up with local businesses to keep trail users hydrated. The group Knitted Village says they are collecting water donations at Code Beer Company and Arbor Axe House. Both businesses sit along a bike path near Antelope Valley Parkway, and they say they will keep coolers stocked with fresh water for passing cyclists. The water drive runs through this Sunday, but organizers say they will continue to accept donations and look for volunteers throughout the summer. Owners of one Massachusetts farm went above and beyond for one very good boy. His owners were repeat customers, and they often brought their four-legged friend with them. But when the family found out he had cancer, they wanted one final day at the farm. As Sam Reed explains, that's when the farm owners gave the dog a very special send-off.
8: One looking for a good time in East Taunton. Deep Pond Farm and Stables is a popular place to be.
9: She's the passionate one.
10: It's just always expanding. You've never seen anybody here in a bad mood because there's great food, there's a whole full bar, there's live music.
8: While the family farm has a lot to offer, they've always welcomed people and their pets.
10: We kind of call it a glorified dog park. Luckily, we found it a few years ago and have just been able to watch it grow.
8: And while Kevin Owen and his wife Elise have seen the beautiful transformation over time, the same goes for their golden retriever, Bentley.
10: 10 and a half years ago, my cousin called me asking if I'd go on a road trip with them to Pennsylvania because he got a dog. I said, sure.
8: Kevin came back with a dog too. And for the last 10 and a half years, he was the best boy.
10: He went on every car trip, every road trip, every vacation we went on, multiple walks a day. He was the dog that wanted to be introduced into everything.
8: Eventually, Bentley became a brother to Brody and Bear. But on Christmas, he fell ill. Lumps turned into lymphoma.
10: and we, you know,

0: we did try some treatments, try to get him through it. And he put up a good fight for the past 6 months.
1: Deep Pond Farm was his favorite, since their family are frequent familiar visitors. When they realized that Bentley was nearing the Rainbow Bridge, they decided to bring him here so his last day would be the best it could.
0: We pulled in and just said, hey, you know, can we park over here just so we could sit with them, get them a burger or a hot dog from their, you know, their food truck, and just, you know, kind of let him experience it one more time. And George and Melissa, the owners here, they came running over with the cart, said, nope, we're going to put him in this.
1: Owners and staff made it their mission to make him comfortable, giving him an up-close and personal encounter with all of the animals, offering support in any way that they could. Later that day, Bentley took his last breath.
0: He was a great all-around dog.
1: But when his owners look back on Bentley's life in that final day, there's a sense of peace and appreciation for the farm that offers everything, which in return meant everything.
0: But to have that type of support, and it was just outpouring love, you know, all the attention that he could ever ask for, all the treats that he could ask for, and you know, he got a very good send-off.
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11: This is Nebraska. It's beautiful and vast, dotted with hardworking rural communities. They may be a long drive from the city, but the people who live there and the things happening in towns like Neely, Sydney, and Valentine still matter. And they are why News Channel Nebraska exists, to deliver quality, heartfelt news from the entire state of Nebraska. Over the years, NCN has invested in rural Nebraska, creating a network of reporters and news bureaus that span the entire state. From Long Pine to Chadron and Nebraska City to Rushville. 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This is Nebraska. And Nebraska is home.
12: Well, we start right now looking at our satellite out here. We see a lifting warm front across central and eastern Nebraska that may spark some storms later this evening and overnight. Across western Nebraska, clear skies right now, where we could see some thunderstorms as well. Look at our highs here today. Warm out in the panhandle, 90s out there. Cooling off as we head towards central and eastern Nebraska into the 80s. And then upper 70s and low 80s out there across eastern portions of the state. Tonight, not cooling down a whole ton out there, only getting down into the 70s. Going to be pretty warm for your lows this time of year. And the panhandle cooling down quite a bit more, down into the 50s. Going to be pretty pleasant for folks out there. Expect the thunderstorms from Chadron eastward toward the Hardington area tonight. Rest of the state can expect mainly clear skies, though some clouds working their way in throughout the overnight hours. And we look at the Storm Prediction Center's outlook there for your overnight hours. Chadron to Ogallala and up toward Valentine, and a slight risk, level 2 out of 5 for all severe hazards. And we see this risk extends over into northeast Nebraska near the North Fork and Hardington areas. Looking at your individual risk, look at our wind risk here. Storm Prediction Center has a 15% chance in this black region. And also in the black region, you could see wind gusts over 70 miles per hour possible. We see this extend toward northeast Nebraska. Hail risk is also a 15% chance in this yellow and black.

0: region, and if you're in the Black region, you could see hail up to 2 inches or greater. And we see this extend toward Norfolk as well. And then tornado risk is going to be isolated where that slight risk region was in western portions of the state. Looking out to Sunday, temperatures soar all across the state, 90s all across Nebraska, down in McCook, 98, and Lincoln and Omaha metro areas also getting up to 98 with lots of sunshine. Not much in terms of shade coming, maybe some clouds to bring you some shade, but it's going to be a hot one for folks out there tomorrow. And we do have storms possible up there near the Chadron area, a level 1 out of 5 marginal risk for mainly some large hail or some damaging winds if you're in that area. Look at our future radar. See the storms pushing across there today, a little scattered there, but not too much expected on Sunday. And then we look on to Monday and Tuesday, may see a few rounds coming in, and we'll likely see a similar pattern throughout the week. Look at northeast Nebraska over the next week. Going to start warm there, 93 on Sunday. That stays around through Wednesday, low 90s. Then by the end of the week, heading into your 4th of July, we may see it pick up into 97. Southeast Nebraska starting warm, 98, 96 Sunday, Monday, cooling off Tuesday, Wednesday, but then picking back up again, heading into your 4th of July weekend. Central Nebraska also warm there on Sunday, 95, cooling down by Tuesday and Wednesday. Could see some showers or thunderstorms there middle of the week, and then temperatures build up yet again by Saturday. Northwest Nebraska, 92 on Sunday, cooling off there Monday and Tuesday into the 80s maybe, and then picking back up Thursday throughout the remainder of your week. And Southwest Nebraska starting very hot there on Sunday, 98 degrees, cooling down ever so slightly by Tuesday with some showers and storms possible. But then those pick up Thursday through Saturday, may even get to 100 on 4th of July.
1: Nebraska Lincoln is planning a massive overhaul for the heart of its campus. UNL officials say they intend to demolish the 70-year-old Sella Quadrangle and replace it with a 500,000-square-foot residential hub. The new development will hold nearly 2,000 beds and an updated dining hall. The university says the project aims to fix over $85 million in deferred maintenance, and none of it will be funded by student tuition. Groundbreaking is set for 2028. Lincoln police are searching for answers following an afternoon stabbing on Friday. Officers say they were called to a local hospital around 3:30 p.m. to meet the victim. The 45-year-old man told police he was near 17th and J Streets when an unknown person approached him and stabbed him. Fortunately, they say he is expected to survive his injuries. No arrests have been made, but police say there is no ongoing threat to the public. If you have any information, you are urged to call Lincoln Crime Stoppers. Hyundai is recalling more than 96,000 vehicles over a software issue that may cause the instrument panel display to go blank and not show critical safety information. As a result, it could increase the chance of a crash. The recall covers certain Tucson, Tucson Hybrid, and Tucson Plug-in Hybrids. The model years are 2025 to 2026, according to the National Highway Traffic Safety Administration. There have been no confirmed reports of any crashes due to the issue. Owners will be notified by mail in late August. The software for the panel display will be updated at the dealer or over the air for free. We're getting first reactions from Tehran after the latest round of U.S. strikes on Iran. On Friday, the U.S. Central Command said it struck a series of Iranian military targets after an apparent Iranian drone attack on a ship. That could be a major test for the U.S.-Iran interim agreement signed 10 days ago. In response, a top Iranian lawmaker slammed the U.S., saying the attack came in the middle of negotiations again. Meanwhile, diplomats say Israel and Lebanon have just made their first step toward a potential future peace deal. They signed an agreement with the U.S. on Friday. Israel says its forces will pull out of two areas in southern Lebanon, which will be handed over to the Lebanese military. Paula Hancock has the latest.
2: The first time that we're seeing this kind of spark in violence since that MOU was signed. It's possibly an isolated case. The hours ahead will certainly be able to tell us whether that is the case. But what we have seen is that the U.S. military, after they said an Iranian drone struck a vessel in the Strait of Hormuz, did target military targets overnight here in the Gulf. Now, we understand that there were missile and drone storage locations in Iran that were hit. There were also radar sites along the Strait of Hormuz.

0: The Ministry of Foreign Affairs in Tehran said that they have responded. They called it defensive strikes. They condemned what the US had done, saying it violated the MOU. So what we have seen is, again, this tit for tat, but it is the first time that we have seen this spark into these kind of strikes since the MOU was signed. We heard from the US Vice President, J.D. Vance. He has posted on social media, and I'll quote, "Iran signed a ceasefire agreement. We have honored it. If they have disagreements about how the MOU is being applied, they can pick up the phone. But violence will be met with violence." Now, we've heard from Bahrain, which, of course, is where the U.S. Fifth Fleet is stationed. They have confirmed that they, in fact, were the target of the Iranian retaliation. No word on damage or casualty at this point. But what we are also hearing is from the UK Maritime Agency saying that they're receiving reports of a vessel that has been struck by an unidentified projectile in the Strait of Hormuz. We are looking for more information on that. The UK Maritime Agency saying there were no casualties and no environmental damage. But what this has done really has just shaken confidence in the fact that the Strait of Hormuz was supposed to be free and open. It's what we heard from the US president. We are likely to hear today just how fewer vessels managed to transit that crucial waterway on Friday. And certainly it just shakes confidence in these talks that are ongoing. As it stands, though, it doesn't appear as though either side has the appetite to return to large-scale military operations. This could well be a tit-for-tat. Both sides have shown their anger and displeasure through these military strikes, and then the talks continue.
1: Well, starting off the weekend, pretty warm out there in the Panhandle. You'll see 90s as your highs there, and those temperatures cool as we head into central and eastern Nebraska, down to the 80s in central, and then upper 70s and low 80s in eastern Nebraska. But tonight, not cooling off a whole ton at all out there in eastern Nebraska, only getting down into the 70s for your lows, whilst western Nebraska going to get down into the 50s, cooling off quite a bit out there. As you're looking at your conditions there tonight, thunderstorms possible from Chatterton through Hardington across northern Nebraska. The rest of Nebraska, expect clear skies for the most part, maybe some clouds working their way in. But we look onto Sunday and temperatures going to soar all across Nebraska, not only in the Panhandle, but as far east as Omaha and Lincoln metros, where we may see temperatures get up to 98 degrees out there. Going to be a toasty one, and not much in the way of storms or shade coming out there. We're expecting mainly clear skies, maybe some clouds coming into portions of the state to bring some shade, but overall going to be a hot one.
2: The News Channel Nebraska. Now let's take another look at today's top stories. Lincoln police are searching for four individuals caught on camera vandalizing a popular Northeast Lincoln business early Saturday morning. Officials say suspects walked into Kelly's Produce on North 48th Street around 5 a.m. Security footage posted to Facebook shows the group destroying equipment and product before stealing several items and walking away. The investigation is ongoing, and if you recognize any of the individuals involved, you're urged to contact the Lincoln Crime Stoppers at 402-475-3600. New details on the high-speed pursuit that landed former Nebraska college wrestler AJ Ferrari in handcuffs this morning in Lincoln County. The Nebraska State Patrol says a trooper spotted Ferrari's Corvette speeding on I-80 last night around 9:30 p.m. Troopers say Ferrari refused to pull over, hitting speeds over 110 miles per hour on Highway 30 before turning on Highway 83. The release says the 11-minute chase ended when Ferrari ditched the car and fled on foot. He was tracked down this morning and booked into jail on multiple charges, including flight to avoid arrest. The Justice Department says an eighth suspect in the alleged plot to attack the UFC White House event has been arrested. 20-year-old Alexander Inguez Mercado was taken into custody in Chicago Thursday. He had a scheduled Friday court date. Court documents say Mercado ran the group chat on the app Signal that the other suspects used to allegedly plan the attack. For that, he's facing charges of obstructing an FBI investigation. Thus, the other suspects are being charged with conspiracy or attempted murder. They were allegedly planning to use drones and snipers.

0: To attack the event on the White House South Lawn. Ricardo previously told an FBI agent he didn't know anything about the plot. He then allegedly uninstalled Signal and deleted its associated data. Sights and sounds of Nebraska's heritage filled the streets of Beatrice this weekend for the annual Homestead Days celebration. While the festival brings a lot of fun, it also brought out state leaders looking to connect with voters on key issues. U.S. Senator Pete Ricketts was among those in attendance. Ricketts says that while folks are out enjoying the festivities, the number one concern brought to his attention is the rising cost of living.
1: One of the biggest things people talk to me about is affordability and the cost of living. And we just passed our housing bill that will help with affordability for housing. 25% of the cost of a new home is red tape and regulation, so we're trying to cut that. Very similar to what I did when I was governor. We worked on creating more houses to bring the price of housing down. And then we're hopeful that the president's...
0: The Homestead Days celebration continues through Sunday afternoon with events wrapping up at the Homestead National Historical Park. New homeless shelter and transitional living center will soon be opening in central Nebraska. Crossroads Mission Avenue recently held an open house to the community of Dawson County before the opening of their 12-room, 20-bed location in Lexington. The facility is the fourth Crossroads has opened in the region, along with other shelters in Hastings, Kearney, and Grand Island. Talks about building the 24/7 facility started roughly 5 years ago.
2: Being able to open it up for the community, hopefully for a lot of people, what this has done is just kind of eased a lot of their fears and concerns. This is a great place, and I think a lot of people now can visualize, oh yeah, somebody could definitely get help here and they would be okay, and it would not be a burden to the community. It would be something that's an asset to the community.
0: Executive Director Daniel Butler also says that Crossroads served around 1,200 people last year, and roughly 60% move into sustainable housing after going through their four-phase program that helps those get back on their feet. The opening also comes 6 months after the Tyson Food Plant closure.
2: I never could have imagined that we would be opening about the same time that the community is, you know, in crisis because of such a massive layoff. I just trust that this is the right time, and we're excited to join the community, whatever needs are presented.
0: Crossroads Mission Avenue in Lexington will open to residents on Monday, July 6th. 39 people are celebrating a major milestone this weekend, officially taking their oath of citizenship just 1 week before the nation's 250th anniversary. Ceremony took place Friday at the Sheldon Art Museum in Lincoln, marking the end of a long journey of paperwork and interviews for the new Americans. This year's class features citizens from nearly every continent. Lincoln Mayor welcomed the group, noting that Lincoln is home to more than 30,000 immigrants. For new citizen Cynthia Robinson, the day was the fulfillment of a long-held dream.
3: I'm proud to be American. I'm proud to be in this country. I'm very grateful to be accepted here, coming from Brazil.
0: Following the ceremony, the League of Women Voters was on hand to help the new citizens register to vote for the very first time. It is often said there is nothing a parent wouldn't do for their child, regardless of their age. When one Michigan mother found out her adult daughter was battling cancer, she got to work to raise money by collecting cans. As Tony Gefto shows us, the community has also stepped up and rallied around the family.
4: 3 months ago, when Sherry Dethridge found out her daughter had leukemia, she started brainstorming.
5: We're trying to just stay afloat.
4: The bills had not yet started coming in, but Dethridge says early estimates for the out-of-pocket costs for chemotherapy were in the thousands of dollars.
5: I was like, there's not a person I know that would be able to afford this.
4: Her daughter, Stephanie Wolf, who lives in Garden City, is 32 and a mother of four. She's on her husband's insurance and received the life-changing diagnosis in March.
5: As a mom, you never want to think about, like, your kids having to, like, grow up without you. And when they told me that I had leukemia, I was like, what do I do for them?
4: That's the same thought Wolf's own mother had. So she started doing what she could.
6: We're trying to figure out ways to raise money for stuff without just begging for money.
7: She was up at like 8 o'clock last night.

0: Dethridge posted to Facebook asking anyone in her Westland neighborhood if they could donate empty bottles and cans so she could return them for the deposit. Her thought was to make up for any co-pays, lost income, or day-to-day bills that Wolf's family would have to manage.
1: What did you think when your mom said, I'm going to collect bottles and cans for you?
2: Originally, I was like, I'm grateful for anything.
0: What they thought might be a small amount of money turned into a much larger haul, more than $1,000 in a matter of weeks.
2: When stuff like this happens, it can go one of two ways. You can get people who rally behind you, and it's like a beautiful thing. And I think I'm grateful in the fact that like a lot of people have rallied around.
0: Her mother is still at it, accepting cans from whoever is willing to donate.
3: My goal is to keep my youngest child here with me so she can grow old and grow up and watch her children grow up.
0: And watch the community rally around her daughter.
4: Stick around here on News Channel Nebraska. We've got more news up next.
5: One for folks out there in the panhandle and slightly cooler as we head into central and eastern Nebraska, only in the 80s and upper 70s for folks out there. And tonight, not cooling off a whole ton for our folks out in eastern Nebraska, getting only down into the 70s, not too different from what we're seeing right now. And out in eastern Nebraska, though, they will cool down quite significantly, down into the 50s for your lows there tonight. We look possibly at thunderstorms from shattering east toward the Hardington area. The rest of Nebraska expect some clear skies for the most part, maybe some clouds working their way in. And we look at the Storm Prediction Center's outlook, see a level 2 out of 5 slight risk in this yellow from shattering to Ogallala up toward Valentine. And this risk extends over into Norfolk, the northeast portion of the state. We look at our individual risk, see this wind risk, and we're in this black region. You got 15% chance of seeing wind, and in the black region, you can see wind gusts over 70 miles per hour possible. And we see this extend toward the Norfolk area, and we look at our hail risk, and we're in this yellow and black region, 15% chance of seeing hail, and in the black region, possibly of seeing hail over 2 inches possible, and that extends toward Norfolk, and a small region and a low probability of tornadoes out there in the green. And we look on Sunday, temperatures soar into the 90s all across the state. Southeast Nebraska, probably our warmest there, 98 in Lincoln and Omaha, with plenty of sunshine to go around, maybe some clouds to bring some relief to the day, but it's going to be a hot one. And we have a small probability of storms up there near the Chattanooga area where we could see some localized instances of hail and some damaging winds.

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9: 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I'm not a big fan of flying, and I try to avoid the Bay Bridge whenever possible, but I'm about to fly in this, an F-18 Super Hornet with the Blue Angels. Wish me luck.
10: It's a day filled with nerves, excitement, and a whole lot of adrenaline. A lot goes through your mind as you barrel down a runway strapped into the back seat of an F-18 Super Hornet.
11: And we are going flying. All right, we are on deck. We're keeping it nice and low. Here comes the gear. Here comes the flaps.
10: The high-performance climb wipes your mind clear and lets you know you're in for one heck of a ride.
11: All right, you ready to go up? Let's go. All right, here we go. Ready, hit it. Boom, here comes the left turn to 180.
10: A quick flight across the Chesapeake Bay past the Bay Bridge and over the Delmarva Peninsula to our flight zone over the Delaware Bay. Blue Angel number 7, Lieutenant Ronnie Hafeza, eased me into the world of fighter jets.
11: And then we're going to increase the G slightly to 2G. So there's 2Gs. Nothing too crazy, right?
12: No, not too bad.
11: All right, so we're going to hold this for a moment. Kind of get your body acclimated slightly.
10: From 2Gs, we went to 3, to 4, and then to 6, which is when things got real. Using the anti-G straining maneuver they taught me to stop me from passing out.
11: All right, 60s to the left.
12: 2143.
11: Ready, hit it. There's 60s. And you're rolling out of it now. Nice work. Yeah, but it was quick.
12: Quick. Yeah, I did see it start to like black a little bit.
10: It's hard to describe the sensation of flying with one of the best F-18 pilots in the world, pulling G's as you complete a huge arching loop, looking down at your smoke trail and the water below, all while having complete confidence that you're not only going to complete the maneuver, but you're going to enjoy it as well.
11: There it is. There it is. Woo!
10: It's something that I won't soon forget. Actually, there's one section that's a little fuzzy.
11: All right. Camera stopped working, but I went out. I woke up, I was dreaming, I didn't know where I was.
13: Hazard joint tangle 447.
11: That's it, I think we're good, yeah, I think, whoa. Oh, you're great. You did 7.5 Gs. You may have gone to bed, but.
10: It was truly an unforgettable experience that brings a new level of appreciation for the pilots patrolling our skies.
14: Hey, welcome back.
15: Thanks.
14: Thanks for flying with us.
15: All right, so I passed out, but it was the coolest thing I've ever done. Can't even explain it. Just from the takeoff, flying around the Delaware Bay, it's wild.
14: Oh, he did a great job. We got up to 95% speed of sound. We pulled 7.5 Gs. We did a lot of maneuvering out there, loops, barrel rolls, and had a lot of good conversations. We enjoyed everything. It was fantastic.
15: Oh, man, crazy. 2 thumbs up, claps. Thank you so much.
14: Absolutely, sir.
15: It was a pleasure.

0: 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Time.
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2: Well, we start right now looking at our satellite out here. We see a lifting warm front across central and eastern Nebraska that may spark some storms later this evening and overnight. Across western Nebraska, clear skies right now where we could see some thunderstorms as well. Look at our highs here today. Warm out in the panhandle, 90s out there. Cooling off as we head towards central and eastern Nebraska into the 80s. And then upper 70s and low 80s out there across eastern portions of the state. Tonight, not cooling down a whole ton out there, only getting down into the 70s. Going to be pretty warm for your lows this time of year. And the panhandle cooling down quite a bit more down into the 50s. Going to be pretty pleasant for folks out there. Expect the thunderstorms from shattering eastward toward the Hardington area tonight. Rest of the state can expect mainly clear skies, though some clouds working their way in throughout the overnight hours. And we look at the Storm Prediction Center's outlook there for your overnight hours. Shattering to Ogallala and up toward Valentine, and a slight risk, level 2 out of 5 for all severe hazards. And we see this risk extends over into northeast Nebraska near the Norfolk and Hardington areas. Looking at your individual risk, look at our wind risk here. Storm Prediction Center has a 15% chance in this black region. And also in the black region, you could see wind gusts over 70 miles per hour possible. We see this extend toward northeast Nebraska. Hail risk is also a 15% chance in this yellow and black region. And if you're in the black region, you could see hail up to 2 inches or greater. And we see this extend toward Norfolk as well. And then tornado risk is going to be isolated where that slight risk region was in western portions of the state. Looking out to Sunday, temperatures soar all across the state. 90s all across Nebraska, down in McCook, 98. And Lincoln and Omaha metro areas also getting up to 98 with lots of sunshine. Not much in terms of shade coming, maybe some clouds to bring you some shade, but it's going to be a hot one for folks out there tomorrow. And we do have storms possible up there near the Chatham area, a level 1 out of 5 marginal risk for mainly some large hail or some damaging winds if you're in that area. Look at our future radar. See the storms pushing across there today, a little scattered there, but not too much expected on Sunday. And then we look on to Monday and Tuesday, may see a few rounds coming in, and we'll likely see a similar pattern throughout the week. Look at northeast Nebraska over the next week. Going to start warm there, 93 on Sunday. That stays around through Wednesday, low 90s. Then by the end of the week, heading into your 4th of July, we may see it pick up into 97. Southeast Nebraska starting warm, 98, 96 Sunday, Monday, cooling off Tuesday, Wednesday, but then picking back up again, heading into your 4th of July weekend. Central Nebraska also warm there on Sunday, 95, cooling down by Tuesday and Wednesday. Could see some showers or thunderstorms there middle of the week, and then temperatures build up yet again by Saturday. Northwest Nebraska, 92 on Sunday, cooling off there Monday and Tuesday into the 80s maybe, and then picking back up Thursday throughout the remainder of your week. And Southwest Nebraska starting very hot there on Sunday, 98 degrees, cooling down ever so slightly by Tuesday with some showers and storms possible, but then those pick up Thursday through Saturday, may even get to 100 on 4th of July.
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5: He's a Pickerel native and former football player for the Orangemen and the Cornhuskers, and now a Super Bowl winning center for the Philadelphia Eagles. But Friday morning, Cam Jurgens played the role of clinic coach, returning to the field that now bears his name to headline the first Camp Jurgie youth football camp.
8: It's really cool, again, to see the whole community come out. It wasn't as much about learning football and getting better. It was about having fun, community event, and just showing people what it's like and what it can be, and, you know, anything can happen.
5: Close to 300 local kids between 3rd and 8th grade took the field at the House of Orange Friday morning, catching passes and competing in drills and learning from current Beatrice varsity players and coaches. Not to mention professional caliber players like Jurgens or his new Philly teammate, former Omaha Westside quarterback Cole Payton, whose goal was to educate and energize a new crop of football players in his home state.
9: That's what it's about. You know, you're given a platform like this, and this is a great way to give back. I mean, we're in the middle of Nebraska, a small town, and there's hundreds of kids here that look up to Cam, that look up to us. And
5: for Wade Halverson, who's preparing for his first season as the head coach of the team that will compete on this field in the fall, an event like this and a role model like Jurgens could serve to rekindle a passion for football in the greater Beatrice community.
10: The kids get to see somebody that walked the halls, you know, that played Bombers, that played the middle school, played high school, someone they can relate to. And then community-wise, it just kind of ignites football again, and it just gets people excited to play football.
5: It took a lot of work from the local level and beyond to put a full morning like this together. But none of it would be possible without someone with the cachet of Cam Jurgens, who relished the opportunity to return to a place that helped provide him a path to pro football.
8: Looking up, even just to the high schoolers when I was their age, and now, you know, us being able to come back here, I can't imagine being in their shoes. So coming back here and getting to be that role model for them, it means a lot. And, you know, come back here, Beatrice, to the Cam Jurgens field, looking down there, it's pretty surreal.
5: In Beatrice, Tim Hackett, News Channel Nebraska.
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Hello, how are we doing? My name is Tyler Murphy, and you're watching News Channel Nebraska. Today is Saturday, June 27th. Now let's take a look at our top headlines. First, former Nebraska wrestler star AJ Ferrari is back in handcuffs Saturday once again for going speeds past the legal limit. And coming up, 39 people are celebrating a major milestone this weekend, officially taking their oath of citizenship just 1 week before the nation's 250th anniversary. Now time

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1: Well, warm night across Nebraska here on your Saturday night and early Sunday morning, where central and eastern Nebraska 60s and even 70s as your lows there across eastern Nebraska. Not too far from those highs there on Saturday. And western Nebraska will cool off quite significantly. 90s out there as your highs, but down there only getting down to the 50s for your lows. Look at the conditions there tonight. Thunderstorms possible across western and northern Nebraska, mainly from Chadron through Hardington. Well, all severe hazards possible out west, but mainly some hail and wind as you head out east. Southern Nebraska, mainly clear skies with some clouds working in overnight. Sunday, though, temperatures soar all across the state. The panhandle right about the same, but central and eastern Nebraska getting up to 98 in some spots. McCook, Lincoln, and Omaha, those metro areas are going to be very warm, and lots of sunshine expected out there tomorrow, so it's really going to feel the heat out there. Maybe some clouds working there.
0: Back to News Channel Nebraska. Now let's take a look at our top headlines today. New details on the high-speed pursuit that landed former Nebraska college wrestler A.J. Ferrari in handcuffs this morning in Lincoln County. The Nebraska State Patrol says a trooper spotted Ferrari's Corvette speeding on I-80 last night around 9:30 p.m. Troopers say Ferrari refused to pull over, hitting speeds over 110 miles per hour on Highway 30 before turning on Highway 83. The release says the 11-minute chase ended when Ferrari ditched the car and fled on foot. He was tracked down this morning and booked into jail on multiple charges, including flight to avoid arrest. Sights and sounds of Nebraska's heritage filled the streets of Beatrice this weekend for the annual Homestead Days celebration. While the festival brings a lot of fun, it also brought out state leaders looking to connect with voters on key issues. U.S. Senator Pete Ricketts was among those in attendance. Ricketts says that while folks are out enjoying the festivities, the number one concern brought to his attention is the rising cost of living.
2: One of the biggest things people talk to me about is affordability and the cost of living. And we just passed our housing bill that will help with affordability for housing. 25% of the cost of a new home is red tape and regulation, so we're trying to cut that. Very similar to what I did when I was governor. We worked on creating more houses to bring the price of housing down. And then we're hopeful that the president's...
0: The Homestead Days celebration continues through Sunday afternoon with events wrapping up at the Homestead National Historical Park. New homeless shelter and transitional living center will soon be opening in central Nebraska. Crossroads Mission Avenue recently held an open house to the community of Dawson County before the opening of their 12-room, 20-bed location in Lexington. The facility is the fourth Crossroads has opened in the region, along with other shelters in Hastings, Kearney, and Grand Island. Talks about building the 24/7 facility started roughly 5 years ago.
3: Being able to open it up for the community, hopefully for a lot of people, what this has done is just kind of eased a lot of their fears and concerns. This is a great place, and I think a lot of people now can visualize, oh yeah, somebody could definitely get help here and they would be okay. And it would not be a burden to the community. It would be something that's an asset to the community.
0: Executive Director Daniel Butler also says that Crossroads served around 1,200 people last year and roughly 60% move into sustainable housing after going through their four-phase program that helps those get back on their feet. The opening also comes 6 months after the Tyson Food Plant closure.
3: I never could have imagined that we would be opening about the same time that the community is, you know, in crisis because of such a massive layoff. I just trust that this is the right time, and we're excited to join the community, whatever needs are presented.
0: Crossroads Mission Avenue in Lexington will open to residents on Monday, July 6th. Facing federal charges for a bank robbery earlier this spring, 46-year-old Jason McCain is charged in federal court with the April 1st robbery of the Cornerstone Bank branch in Bradshaw. Authorities say McCain entered the bank, demanded cash, and left an employee with a non-life-threatening head injury. He fled the scene in a stolen vehicle, but was tracked down and taken into custody by deputies minutes later. Lincoln police are searching for four individuals caught on camera vandalizing a popular Northeast Lincoln business early Saturday morning. Officials say suspects walked into Kelly's Produce on North 48th Street around 5 a.m. Security footage posted to Facebook shows the group destroying equipment and product

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3: And people are celebrating a major milestone this weekend, officially taking their oath of citizenship just 1 week before the nation's 250th anniversary. The ceremony took place Friday at the Sheldon Art Museum in Lincoln, marking the end of a long journey of paperwork and interviews for the new Americans. This year's class features citizens from nearly every continent. Lincoln Mayor welcomed the group, noting that Lincoln is home to more than 30,000 immigrants. For new citizen Cynthia Robinson, the day was the fulfillment of a long-held dream.
4: I'm proud to be American. I'm proud to be in this country. I'm very grateful to be accepted here, coming from Brazil.
3: Following the ceremony, the League of Women Voters was on hand to help the new citizens register to vote for the very first time. A Lincoln man has pleaded guilty to helping hide evidence after the fatal stabbing of a teenager. 20-year-old Guy Alcafaji pleaded guilty Thursday to misdemeanor charges of attempted accessory and false reporting. Police say Alcafaji was handed the blood-covered knife used in the May 2024 killing of Xavier Sawyer and dumped it near the scene. He is scheduled to be sentenced in August. The suspected killer, 14-year-old Stephen Max DeMore, faces first-degree murder charges. His 2-week jury trial is scheduled to begin July 13th. Anxiety is running high in Puget County, Utah, as erratic winds threaten to push the historic Cottonwood Fire deeper into the valley. Scott McCain has more.
5: Flames now visible on the Paiute County side of the Cottonwood Fire and smoke filling this valley. Residents gathered Friday evening at Paiute High School to go over emergency plans in case the situation gets even worse and they need to evacuate. The meeting began with an emotional apology from one of the first responders on scene Monday.
6: We did everything we absolutely could. We called for every bit of help that we could find. And about all we could do was get people out of the way of this thing.
5: But most of the 75 or so folks in the crowd knew those first responders were facing an uphill battle fighting the now historic Cottonwood Fire.
7: Lots of anxiety, lots of worry, lots of stress about that.
5: Laramie Levitt went to check on his family's cabin early Friday and was amazed anything survived.
7: From what I've seen, I think these guys are working hard and I'm pretty happy with that. And, you know, Mother Nature's going to do what they're going to do.
5: Levitt and others also realize it's not over yet.
8: Friends and neighbors have come together, and this is a great community. This is my home, this is your home, and by God, we're going to defend it.
5: And so far, Dad's cabin is good.
7: So far, it's okay. Let's hope it stays that way.
5: And unfortunately for everyone involved, things may get worse before they get better. Those high, unpredictable winds expected to kick up again throughout Saturday, which means it'll be very difficult for crews on the ground and planes and helicopters overhead for them to be able to get back and attack this fire in earnest.
0: Nebraska town, big or small, there are people who do more than just their jobs. They heal, they care, they give back. They're the

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5: Warm conditions out there tonight across eastern and central Nebraska. We're going to get down into the 60s and even 70s out there in eastern Nebraska. That's pretty warm for this time of year. Western Nebraska, more close to that average, down into the 50s out there. Cooling off from 90s there as your highs on Saturday. Thunderstorms possible across western and northern Nebraska here Saturday night into Sunday, mainly from Chadron to Hardington. Over across eastern and northeast Nebraska will be later into the overnight hours. Southern Nebraska, clear skies, maybe some clouds working their way in throughout the overnight hours. Look at the Storm Prediction Center's outlook. See a large slight risk in this yellow region from Chadron down to Ogallala and up toward your Valentine area, where all severe hazards are possible, but mainly hail and wind. And we see a marginal risk extend into northeast Nebraska. Looking at your individual risk, wind risk here, and anywhere in this black and yellow, 15% chance to see wind. And in the black region, chance to see 70 mile per hour winds. And we see the risk extend toward Norfolk. And then same, about the same for our hail risk. And we're in this black and yellow region, see a 15% chance of hail. And if you're in the black, could see hail over 2 inches. Our 5% extends into northeast Nebraska as well. And tornado risk mainly isolated in western Nebraska. And tomorrow, going to be hot there on Sunday. 90s all across the state. McCook, Lincoln, and Omaha getting up to 98 degrees. And then plenty of sunshine to go around. Maybe some clouds working their way in to bring about some shade. But another chance of storms up near Chadron, mainly going to be hail and wind.
6: Headliner knockout. Little Texas brings the Platinum 90 sing-alongs that still crank like it's 1994. Kate Worthington fires back with that new school honky-tonk grit.
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7: Plans to demolish the old Dempster's manufacturing site in Beatrice hit a massive speed bump. The city learned this week it was denied a $4 million EPA cleanup grant. The 8-acre site, once an iconic windmill factory, was mostly destroyed by a massive fire last year. City officials say a total cleanup will cost up to $11 million. The city manager, Tobias Templemeyer, says losing out on the grant will certainly delay the demolition timeline, and leaders are now evaluating their next options. Summer temperatures start to sizzle. Lincoln Nonprofit is teaming up with local businesses to keep trail users hydrated. The group Knitted Village says they are collecting water donations at Code Beer Company and Arbor Axe House. Both businesses sit along a bike path near Antelope Valley Parkway, and they say they will keep coolers stocked with fresh water for passing cyclists. The water drive runs through this Sunday, but organizers say they will continue to accept donations and look for volunteers throughout the summer. Owners of one Massachusetts farm went above and beyond for one very good boy. His owners were repeat customers, and they often brought their four-legged friend with them. But when the family found out he had cancer, they wanted one final day at the farm. As Sam Reed explains, that's when the farm owners gave the dog a very special send-off.
8: One looking for a good time in East Taunton. Deep Pond Farm and Stables is a popular place to be.
9: She's the passionate one.
10: It's just always expanding. You've never seen anybody here in a bad mood because there's great food, there's a whole full bar, there's live music.
8: While the family farm has a lot to offer, they've always welcomed people and their pets.
10: We kind of call it a glorified dog park. Luckily, we found it a few years ago and have just been able to watch it grow.
8: And while Kevin Owen and his wife Elise have seen the beautiful transformation over time, the same goes for their golden retriever, Bentley.
10: 10 and a half years ago, my cousin called me asking if I'd go on a road trip with him to Pennsylvania because he got a dog. I said, sure.
8: Kevin came back with a dog too. And for the last 10 and a half years, he was the best boy.
10: He went on every car trip, every road trip, every vacation we went on, multiple walks a day. He was the dog that wanted to be introduced into everything.
8: Eventually, Bentley became a brother to Brody and Bear. But on Christmas, he fell ill. Lumps turned into lymphoma.
10: And we did try some treatments, try to get him through it. He put up a good fight for the past 6 months.
8: Deep Pond Farm was his favorite, since their family are frequent familiar visitors. When they realized that Bentley was nearing the Rainbow Bridge, they decided to bring him here so his last day would be the best it could.
10: We pulled in and just said, hey, can we park over here just so we could sit with them, get them a burger or a hot dog from their food truck, and just, kind of let him experience it one more time. And George and Melissa, the owners here, they came running over with the cart, said, nope, we're going to put him in this.
8: Owners and staff made it their mission to make him comfortable. giving him an up-close and personal

0: personal encounter with all of the animals, offering support in any way that they could. Later that day, Bentley took his last breath.
1: It was, you know, he was a great all-around dog.
0: But when his owners look back on Bentley's life in that final day, there's a sense of peace and appreciation for the farm that offers everything, which in return meant everything.
1: But to have that type of support, and it was just outpouring love, you know, all the attention that he could ask for, all the treats that he could ask for, and, you know, he got a very good send-off.
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2: 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It could be 11-man football down to 6-man. 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
13: Warm overnight and evening here across Nebraska, your Saturday night into Sunday, where we look lows tonight, 60s and 70s across central and eastern Nebraska. Pretty warm out there in eastern Nebraska. Western Nebraska, a little bit on the cooler side, down in the 50s for your lows. Got thunderstorms possible across northern Nebraska and western Nebraska from Chatterton to Hardington. More later into the evening and overnight hours as you head into northeast Nebraska. Southern Nebraska, clear skies for the most part, maybe some clouds working their way in throughout the overnight hours. Look at the Storm Prediction Center's outlook here. A large slight risk from Chatterton to Ogallala up toward your Valentine area where all hazards are possible, and then mainly a hail and wind threat as you head into northeast Nebraska. We look at those individual risks, see the wind risk anywhere in this black and yellow region, got a 15% chance to see strong winds. And if you're in the black region, you could see 70 mile per hour winds. And we see that extend toward Norfolk and Hardington. And then your hail risk, same deal, 15% chance in the black and yellow. And then if you're in the black, you see hail upwards or past 2 inches. And we see a 5% extend toward Norfolk and Hardington. And the tornado risk will be isolated toward the panhandle from Chatterton to North Platte up toward your Valentine area. Looking on to Sunday, temperatures soar up into the 90s all across the state. What the panhandle already dealing with those 90s. But now we see those temperatures move into central and eastern Nebraska. See 97 in McCook, 99 in Lincoln, and 98 there in Omaha. Those urban and metro areas are going to be pretty warm if you're out there. And lots of sunshine is expected. Maybe a few clouds to help cool it off or bring about some shade. But overall, going to be a hot day. Look on to Sunday as well. Got a chance of thunderstorms up near the Chatterton and northern portions of the state. If you're up near Chatterton, can't expect some hail or damaging winds with any storms that form there. Look at your storms there on Saturday. See those storms pushing through into the overnight hours. Not a whole ton on Sunday. Could see something there. And then Monday and Tuesday, not picking up a whole ton, but we could see scattered thunderstorms there as well. Look at your extended forecast.

0: East Nebraska. Going to start warm there Sunday and Monday, 96 and 98. Going to be pretty hot, pushing 100 there on Monday. Then we cool off ever so slightly Tuesday through Thursday, and then we pick back up Friday and Saturday, heading into your 4th of July weekend. Southeast Nebraska pushing 100 there on Sunday, 99, then 96 on Monday, cooling off Tuesday and Wednesday. Well, again, we pick back up 94, 97, 98. By Saturday, Central Nebraska 96 Sunday and Monday, cooling off Tuesday and Wednesday with some thunderstorms possible there. Thursday still 91, and then we pick back up Friday and Saturday. Northwest Nebraska cooler there a little bit on Sunday, 91, and then cool down Monday and Tuesday with thunderstorms possible there. Pick back up Thursday through Saturday toward the middle 90s, and then Southwest Nebraska going to be hot there Sunday and Monday, 97, 95. Thunderstorms Tuesday, cool it down, and then we pick back up 94, 97, and maybe 100 by the time we get to the 4th of July. It could be a hot one for fireworks.
1: Nebraska-Lincoln is planning a massive overhaul for the heart of its campus. UNL officials say they intend to demolish the 70-year-old Selleck Quadrangle and replace it with a half-million-square-foot residential hub. The new development will hold nearly 2,000 beds and an updated dining hall. The university says the project aims to fix over $85 million in deferred maintenance, and none of it will be funded by student tuition. Groundbreaking is set for 2028. Lincoln police are searching for answers following an afternoon stabbing on Friday. Officers say they were called to a local hospital around 3:30 p.m. to meet the victim. The 45-year-old man told police he was near 17th and J Streets when an unknown person approached him and stabbed him. Fortunately, they say he is expected to survive his injuries. No arrests have been made, but police say there is no ongoing threat to the public. If you have any information, you are urged to call Lincoln Crime Stoppers. Hyundai is recalling more than 96,000 vehicles over a software issue that may cause the instrument panel display to go blank and not show critical safety information. As a result, it could increase the chance of a crash. The recall covers certain Tucson, Tucson Hybrid, and Tucson Plug-in Hybrids. The model years are 2025 to 2026, according to the National Highway Traffic Safety Administration. There have been no confirmed reports of any crashes due to the issue. Owners will be notified by mail in late August. The software for the panel display will be updated at the dealer or over the air for free. We're getting first reactions from Tehran after the latest round of U.S. strikes on Iran. On Friday, the U.S. Central Command said it struck a series of Iranian military targets after an apparent Iranian drone attack on a ship. That could be a major test for the U.S.-Iran interim agreement signed 10 days ago. In response, a top Iranian lawmaker slammed the U.S., saying the attack came in the middle of negotiations again. Meanwhile, diplomats say Israel and Lebanon have just made their first step toward a potential future peace deal. They signed an agreement with the U.S. on Friday. Israel says its forces will pull out of two areas in southern Lebanon, which will be handed over to the Lebanese military. Paula Hancock has the latest.
2: The first time that we're seeing this kind of spark in violence since that MOU was signed. It's possibly an isolated case. The hours ahead will certainly be able to tell us whether that is the case. But what we have seen is that the U.S. military, after they said an Iranian drone struck a vessel in the Strait of Hormuz, did target military targets overnight here in the Gulf. Now, we understand that there were missile and drone storage locations in Iran that were hit. There were also radar sites along the Strait of Hormuz. The Ministry of Foreign Affairs in Tehran said that they have responded. They called it defensive strikes. They condemned what the U.S. had done, saying it violated the MOU. So what we have seen is, again, this tit for tat, but it is the first time that we have seen this spark into these kind of strikes since the MOU was signed. We heard from the U.S. Vice President, J.D. Vance. He has posted on social media, and I'll quote, "Iran signed a ceasefire agreement. We have honored it. If they have disagreements about how the MOU is being applied, they can pick up the phone. But violence will be met with violence." Now, we've heard from Bahrain, which, of course, is where the U.S. Fifth Fleet is stationed. They have confirmed that they, in fact, were the target of the Iranian retaliation. No word on damage or casualty at this point. But what we are also hearing is from the UK Maritime Agency saying that they're receiving reports of a vessel that has been struck by an unidentified projectile in the Strait of Hormuz. We are looking for more information on that. The UK Maritime Agency saying there were no casualties and no environmental damage. But what this has done really has just shaken confidence in the fact that the Strait of Hormuz was supposed to be free and open. It's what we heard from the US president. We are likely to hear today just how fewer vessels managed to transit that crucial waterway on Friday. And certainly it just shakes confidence in these talks that are ongoing. As it stands, though, it doesn't appear as though either side has the appetite to return to large-scale military operations. This could well be a tit-for-tat. Both sides have shown their anger and displeasure through these military strikes, and then the talks continue.
0: Well, warm night across Nebraska here on your Saturday night and early Sunday morning, where central and eastern Nebraska, 60s and even 70s as your lows there across eastern Nebraska. Not too far from those highs there on Saturday. And western Nebraska will cool off quite significantly. 90s out there as your highs, but down there only getting down to the 50s for your lows. Look at the conditions there tonight. Thunderstorms possible across western and northern Nebraska, mainly from Chadron through Hardington. Well, all severe hazards possible out west, but mainly some hail and wind as you head out east. Southern Nebraska, mainly clear skies with some clouds working in overnight. Sunday, though, temperatures soar all across the state. The panhandle right about the same, but central and eastern Nebraska getting up to 98 in some spots. McCook, Lincoln, and Omaha, those metro areas are going to be very warm, and lots of sunshine expected out there tomorrow. So it's really going to feel the heat out there. Maybe some clouds working their way.
1: Back to News Channel Nebraska. Now let's take another look at today's top stories. Lincoln police are searching for four individuals caught on camera vandalizing a popular Northeast Lincoln business early Saturday morning. Officials say suspects walked into Kelly's Produce on North 48th Street around 5 a.m. Security footage posted to Facebook shows the group destroying equipment and product before stealing several items and walking away. The investigation is ongoing, and if you recognize any of the individuals involved, you're urged to contact the Lincoln Crime Stoppers at 402-475-3600. New details on the high-speed pursuit that landed former Nebraska college wrestler A.J. Ferrari in handcuffs this morning in Lincoln County. The Nebraska State Patrol says a trooper spotted Ferrari's Corvette speeding on I-80 last night around 9:30 p.m. Troopers say Ferrari refused to pull over, hitting speeds over 110 miles per hour on Highway 30 before turning on Highway 83. The release says the 11-minute chase ended when Ferrari ditched the car and fled on foot. He was tracked down this morning and booked into jail on multiple charges, including flight to avoid arrest. The Justice Department says an eighth suspect in the alleged plot to attack the UFC White House event has been arrested. 20-year-old Alexander Inguez Mercado was taken into custody in Chicago Thursday. He had a scheduled Friday court date. Court documents say Mercado ran the group chat on the app Signal that the other suspects used to allegedly plan the attack. For that, he's facing charges of obstructing an FBI investigation. Thus, the other suspects are being charged with conspiracy or attempted murder. They were allegedly planning to use drones and snipers to attack the event on the White House South Lawn. Mercado previously told an FBI agent he didn't know anything about the plot. He then allegedly uninstalled Signal and deleted its associated data. Sights and sounds of Nebraska's heritage filled the streets of Beatrice this weekend for the annual Homestead Days celebration. While the festival brings a lot of fun, it also brought out state leaders looking to connect with voters on key issues. U.S. Senator Pete Ricketts was among those in attendance. Ricketts says that while folks are out enjoying the festivities, the number one concern brought to his attention is the rising cost of living.
3: One of the biggest things people talk to me about is affordability and the cost of living. and we just passed our housing bill that will help with affordability for housing.

0: 25% of the cost for a new home is red tape and regulation, so we're trying to cut that. Very similar to what I did when I was governor. We worked on creating more houses to bring the price of housing down. And then we're hopeful that the president's...
1: The Homestead Days celebration continues through Sunday afternoon with events wrapping up at the Homestead National Historical Park. New homeless shelter and transitional living center will soon be opening in central Nebraska. Crossroads Mission Avenue recently held an open house to the community of Dawson County before the opening of their 12-room, 20-bed location in Lexington. The facility is the fourth Crossroads has opened in the region, along with other shelters in Hastings, Kearney, and Grand Island. Talks about building the 24/7 facility started roughly 5 years ago.
2: Being able to open it up for the community, hopefully for a lot of people, what this has done is just kind of eased a lot of their fears and concerns. This is a great place, and I think a lot of people now can visualize, oh yeah, somebody could definitely get help here and they would be okay, and it would not be a burden to the community. It would be something that's an asset to the community.
1: Executive Director Daniel Buller also says that Crossroads served around 1,200 people last year, and roughly 60% move into sustainable housing after going through their four-phase program that helps those get back on their feet. The opening also comes 6 months after the Tyson Food Plant closure.
2: I never could have imagined that we would be opening about the same time that the community is, you know, in crisis because of such a massive layoff. I just trust that this is the right time, and we're excited to join the community, whatever needs are presented.
1: Crossroads Mission Avenue in Lexington will open to residents on Monday, July 6th. 39 people are celebrating a major milestone this weekend, officially taking their oath of citizenship just 1 week before the nation's 250th anniversary. Ceremony took place Friday at the Sheldon Art Museum in Lincoln, marking the end of a long journey of paperwork and interviews for the new Americans. This year's class features citizens from nearly every continent. Lincoln Mayor welcomed the group, noting that Lincoln is home to more than 30,000 immigrants. For new citizen Cynthia Robinson, the day was the fulfillment of a long-held dream.
3: I'm proud to be American. I'm proud to be in this country. I'm very grateful to be accepted here, coming from Brazil.
1: Following the ceremony, the League of Women Voters was on hand to help the new citizens register to vote for the very first time. It is often said there is nothing a parent wouldn't do for their child, regardless of their age. When one Michigan mother found out her adult daughter was battling cancer, she got to work to raise money by collecting cans. As Tony Gefto shows us, the community has also stepped up and rallied around the family.
4: 3 months ago, when Sherry Dethridge found out her daughter had leukemia, she started brainstorming.
5: We're trying to just stay afloat.
4: The bills had not yet started coming in, but Dethridge says early estimates for the out-of-pocket costs for chemotherapy were in the thousands of dollars.
5: I was like, there's not a person I know that would be able to afford this.
4: Her daughter, Stephanie Wolf, who lives in Garden City, is 32 and a mother of four. She's on her husband's insurance and received the life-changing diagnosis in March.
5: As a mom, you never want to think about, like, your kids having to, like, grow up without you. And when they told me that I had leukemia, I was like, what do I do for them?
4: That's the same thought Wolf's own mother had. So she started doing what she could.
6: We're trying to figure out ways to raise money for stuff without just begging for money.
7: She's up at like 8 o'clock last night.
4: Dethridge posted to Facebook asking anyone in her Westland neighborhood if they could donate empty bottles and cans so she could return them for the deposit. Her thought was to make up for any co-pays, lost income, or day-to-day bills that Wolf's family would have to manage.
8: What did you think when your mom said, I'm going to collect bottles and cans for you?
5: Originally, I was like, I'm grateful for anything.
4: What they thought might be a small amount of money turned into a much larger haul, more than $1,000 in a matter of weeks.
5: When stuff like this happens, it can go one of two ways. You can get people who rally behind you, and it's like a beautiful thing. And I think I'm grateful in the fact that, like, a lot of people have rallied around.
4: Her mother is still at it, accepting cans from whoever is willing to donate.
6: My goal is to keep my youngest child here with me so

0: she can grow old and grow up and watch her children grow up.
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4: There tonight across eastern and central Nebraska, we're going to get down into the 60s and even 70s out there in eastern Nebraska. That's pretty warm for this time of year. Western Nebraska, more close to that average, down into the 50s out there, cooling off from 90s there as your highs on Saturday. Thunderstorms possible across western and northern Nebraska here Saturday night into Sunday, mainly from Chadron to Hardington. Over across eastern and northeast Nebraska will be later into the overnight hours. Southern Nebraska, clear skies, maybe some clouds working their way in throughout the overnight hours. Look at the Storm Prediction Center's outlook. See a large slight risk in this yellow region from Chadron down to Ogallala and up toward your Valentine area, where all severe hazards are possible, but mainly hail and wind. And we see a marginal risk extend into northeast Nebraska. Look at your individual risk, wind risk here, and anywhere in this black and yellow, 15% chance to see wind. And in the black region, chance to see 70 mile per hour winds. And we see the risk extend toward Norfolk. And then same, about the same for our hail risk. And we're in this black and yellow region, see a 15% chance of hail. And if you're in the black, could see hail over 2 inches. Our 5% extends into northeast Nebraska as well. And tornado risk mainly isolated in western Nebraska. And tomorrow, going to be hot there on Sunday. 90s all across the state. McCook, Lincoln, and Omaha getting up to 98 degrees. And then plenty of sunshine to go around. Maybe some clouds working their way in to bring about some shade. But another chance of storms up near Chadron, mainly going to be hail and wind.
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2: Hi, I'm Kent Bouton, News Channel Nebraska, inviting you to be part of our weather picture of the week. Got a great shot of a spectacular sunrise or sunset? How about an impressive look at a Nebraska thunderstorm? 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
4: A reporter in Baltimore, Maryland took the flight of his life earlier this week. He got the chance to fly with the U.S. Navy Blue Angels. We should mention he is also afraid of heights. Sean Stryker tells us all about his unforgettable experience.
5: I'm Sean Stryker, and I'm afraid of heights. I'm not a big fan of flying, and I try to avoid the Bay Bridge whenever possible, but I'm about to fly in this, an F-18 Super Hornet with the Blue Angels. Wish me luck.
6: It's a day filled with nerves, excitement, and a whole lot of adrenaline. A lot goes through your mind as you barrel down a runway strapped into the back seat of an F-18 Super Hornet.
7: And we are going flying. All right, we are on deck. We're keeping it nice and low. Here comes the gear. Here comes the flaps.
6: A high-performance climb wipes your mind clear and lets you know you're in for one heck of a ride.
7: All right, you ready to go up? Let's go. All right, here we go.
6: A quick flight across the Chesapeake Bay past the Bay Bridge and over the Delmarva Peninsula to our flight zone over the Delaware Bay. Blue Angel number 7, Lieutenant Ronnie Hafeza, eased me into the world of fighter jets.
7: And then we're going to increase the G slightly to 2G. So there's 2Gs. Nothing too crazy, right?
8: No, not too bad.
7: All right, so we're going to hold this for a moment. Kind of get your body acclimated slightly.
6: From 2Gs, we went to 3, to 4, and then to 6. Which is when things got real. Using the anti-G straining maneuver they taught me to stop me from passing out.
7: All right, 60s to the left.
8: 2143.
7: Ready, hit it. There's 6Gs. And you're rolling out of it now. Nice work. Okay. Yeah, but it was quick.
8: Quick. Yeah, I did see it start to like black a little bit.
6: It's hard to describe the sensation of flying with one of the best F-18 pilots in the world, pulling G's as you complete a huge arching loop, looking down at your smoke trail and the water below, all while having complete confidence that you're not only going to complete the maneuver, but you're going to enjoy it as well.
7: There it is! There it is!
8: Woo!
6: It's something that I won't soon forget. Actually, there's one section that's a little fuzzy.
7: Alright, camera stopped working, but I went in. I woke up, I was dreaming, I didn't know where I was.
9: Hazard to joint tangle 447.
7: That's it, I think we're good, yeah, I think, whoa. Oh, you're great. You did 7.5 Gs. You may have gone to bed, but.
6: It was truly an unforgettable experience that brings a new level of appreciation for the pilots patrolling our skies.
10: Hey, welcome back.
11: Thanks.
10: Thanks for flying with us.
11: All right, so I passed out, but it was the coolest thing I've ever done. Can't even explain it. Just from the takeoff, flying around the Delaware Bay, it's wild.
10: Oh, he did a great job. We got up to 95% the speed of sound. We pulled 7.5 Gs. We did a lot of maneuvering out there, loops, barrel rolls, and had a lot of good conversations. We enjoyed everything. It was fantastic.
11: Oh, man, crazy. Two thumbs up, claps. Thank you so much.
10: Absolutely.
11: That was so
10: it was
11: cool.
10: A pleasure.
11: It was,
10: yeah,
11: so
10: it was a great,
11: great
10: time.
0: The weather is brought to you by Humanities Nebraska.
12: And here across Nebraska, your Saturday night into Sunday, where we look, lows tonight, 60s and 70s across central and eastern Nebraska. Pretty warm out there in eastern Nebraska. Western Nebraska, a little bit on the cooler side, down in the 50s for your lows. Got thunderstorms possible across northern Nebraska and western Nebraska, from Chatterton to Hardington. More later into the evening and overnight hours as you head into northeast Nebraska. Southern Nebraska, clear skies for the most part, maybe some clouds working their way in throughout the overnight hours. Look at the storm prediction.

0: Center's outlook here. A large slight risk from Chatham to Ogallala up toward your Valentine area, where all hazards are possible, and then mainly a hail and wind threat as you head into northeast Nebraska. We look at those individual risks, see the wind risk anywhere in this black and yellow region, got 15% chance to see strong winds. And if you're in the black region, you could see 70 mile per hour winds. We see that extend toward Norfolk and Hardington. And then your hail risk, same deal, 15% chance in the black and yellow. And then if you're in the black, you could see hail upwards or past 2 inches. And we see a 5% extend toward Norfolk and Hardington. And the tornado risk will be isolated toward the panhandle from Chatham to North Platte up toward your Valentine area. Looking on to Sunday, temperatures soar up into the 90s all across the state. What the panhandle already dealing with those 90s, but now we see those temperatures move into central and eastern Nebraska. See 97 in McCook, 99 in Lincoln, and 98 there in Omaha. Those urban and metro areas are going to be pretty warm if you're out there, and lots of sunshine is expected. Maybe a few clouds to help cool it off or bring about some shade, but overall going to be a hot day. Look on to Sunday as well. Got a chance of thunderstorms up near the Chatham and northern portions of the state. If you're up near Chatham, can expect some hail or damaging winds with any storms that form there. Look at your storms there on Saturday. See those storms pushing through into the overnight hours. Not a whole ton on Sunday. Could see something there. And then Monday and Tuesday, not picking up a whole ton, but we could see scattered thunderstorms there as well. Look at your extended forecast. Northeast Nebraska going to start warm there Sunday and Monday. 96 and 98. Going to be pretty hot. Pushing 100 there on Monday. Then we cool off ever so slightly Tuesday through Thursday. And then we pick back up Friday and Saturday heading into your 4th of July weekend. Southeast Nebraska pushing 100 there on Sunday. 99 and 96 on Monday. Cooling off Tuesday and Wednesday. Well, again, we pick back up 94, 97, 98. By Saturday, central Nebraska 96, Sunday and Monday, cooling off Tuesday and Wednesday with some thunderstorms possible there. Thursday still 91, and then we pick back up Friday and Saturday. Northwest Nebraska cooler there a little bit on Sunday, 91, and then cool down Monday and Tuesday with thunderstorms possible there. Pick back up Thursday through Saturday toward the middle 90s, and then southwest Nebraska going to be hot there Sunday and Monday, 97, 95. Thunderstorms Tuesday, cool it down, and then we pick back up 94, 97, and maybe 100 by the time we get to the 4th of July. It could be a hot one for fireworks.
1: Nebraska is so unique, and I think it starts with its people. My family and I have had the chance to connect with so many people around the state, both professionally and personally. There is a real sense of community to Nebraska. They care about other people. Nebraskans care about others. And I think that's why it's so important to tell the stories of as many Nebraskans as possible. You know, the issues that folks are facing in southeast Nebraska are in a lot of ways the same that they're facing in the rural panhandle or in central Nebraska or even in the Omaha and Lincoln metros. And I think that, knowing those stories, is a way for folks in Nebraska to kind of come together, to relate to one another, and maybe come to a better understanding of ways to solve the issues that affect everyone on a day-to-day basis.

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3: 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About 300 kids in Beatrice got that opportunity Friday morning as NTN's Tim Hackett shows us.
4: A local legend returns home. He's a Pickerel native and former football player for the Orangemen and the Cornhuskers, and now a Super Bowl winning center for the Philadelphia Eagles. But Friday morning, Cam Jurgens played the role of clinic coach, returning to the field that now bears his name to headline the first Camp Jurgi youth football camp.
5: It's really cool, again, to see the whole community come out. It wasn't as much about learning football and getting better. It was about having fun, community event, and just showing people what it's like and what it can be, and you know, anything can happen.
4: Close to 300 local kids between 3rd and 8th grade took the field at the House of Orange Friday morning, catching passes and competing in drills and learning from current Beatrice varsity players and coaches, not to mention professional caliber players like Jurgens or his new Philly teammate, former Omaha Westside quarterback Cole Payton, whose goal was to educate and energize a new crop of football players in his home state.
6: That's what it's about. You know, you're given a platform like this, and this is a great way to give back. I mean, we're in the middle of Nebraska, a small town, and there's hundreds of kids here that look up to Cam, that look up to us. And
4: for Wade Halverson, who's preparing for his first season as the head coach of the team that will compete on this field in the fall, an event like this and a role model like Jurgens could serve to rekindle a passion for football in the greater Beatrice community.
7: The kids get to see somebody that walked the halls, you know, that played Bombers, that played the middle school, played high school, someone they can relate to. And then community-wise, it just kind of ignites football again, and it just gets people excited to play football.
4: It took a lot of work from the local level and beyond to put a full morning like this together, but none of it would be possible without someone with the cachet of Cam Jurgens, who relished the opportunity to return to a place that helped provide him a path to pro football.
5: Looking up, even just to the high schoolers when I was their age, and now, you know, us being able to come back here, I can't imagine being in their shoes. So coming back here and getting to be that role model for them, it means a lot. And, you know, come back here, Beatrice, to the Cam Jurgens field, looking down there, it's pretty surreal.
4: In Beatrice, Tim Hackett, News Channel Nebraska.
3: 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Have a good one.

0: Hello, how are we doing? My name is Tyler Murphy, and you're watching News Channel Nebraska. Today is Saturday, June 27th. Now let's take a look at our top headlines. First, former Nebraska wrestler star AJ Ferrari is back in handcuffs Saturday once again for going speeds past the legal limit. And coming up, 39 people are celebrating a major milestone this weekend, officially taking their oath of citizenship just 1 week before the nation's 250th anniversary. Now time for a look at the forecast with NCN weather forecaster Owen Snodgrass.
1: A warm night across Nebraska here on your Saturday night and early Sunday morning, where central and eastern Nebraska 60s and even 70s as your lows there across eastern Nebraska, not too far from those highs there on Saturday. And western Nebraska will cool off quite significantly, 90s out there as your highs, but down there only getting down to the 50s for your lows. Look at the conditions there tonight. Thunderstorms possible across western and northern Nebraska, mainly from Chadron through Hardington. Well, all severe hazards possible out west, but mainly some hail and wind as you head out east. Southern Nebraska, mainly clear skies with some clouds working in overnight. Sunday, though, temperatures soar all across the state. The panhandle, right about the same, but central and eastern Nebraska.

0: Nebraska, getting up to 98 in some spots. McCook, Lincoln, and Omaha, those metro areas are going to be very warm, and lots of sunshine expected out there tomorrow, so it's going really going to feel the heat up there. Maybe some clouds working their way.
1: Back to News Channel Nebraska. Now let's take a look at our top headlines today. New details on the high-speed pursuit that landed former Nebraska college wrestler A.J. Ferrari in handcuffs this morning in Lincoln County. The Nebraska State Patrol says a trooper spotted Ferrari's Corvette speeding on I-80 last night around 9:30 p.m. Troopers say Ferrari refused to pull over, hitting speeds over 110 miles per hour on Highway 30 before turning on Highway 83. The release says the 11-minute chase ended when Ferrari ditched the car and fled on foot. He was tracked down this morning and booked into jail on multiple charges, including flight to avoid arrest. Sights and sounds of Nebraska's heritage filled the streets of Beatrice this weekend for the annual Homestead Days celebration. While the festival brings a lot of fun, it also brought out state leaders looking to connect with voters on key issues. U.S. Senator Pete Ricketts was among those in attendance. Ricketts says that while folks are out enjoying the festivities, the number one concern brought to his attention is the rising cost of living.
2: One of the biggest things people talk to me about is affordability and the cost of living. And we just passed our housing bill that will help with affordability for housing. 25% of the cost of a new home is red tape and regulation, so we're trying to cut that. Very similar to what I did when I was governor. We worked on creating more houses to bring the price of housing down. And then we're hopeful that the president's...
1: The Homestead Days celebration continues through Sunday afternoon with events wrapping up at the Homestead National Historical Park. New homeless shelter and transitional living center will soon be opening in central Nebraska. Crossroads Mission Avenue recently held an open house to the community of Dawson County before the opening of their 12-room, 20-bed location in Lexington. The facility is the fourth Crossroads has opened in the region, along with other shelters in Hastings, Kearney, and Grand Island. Talks about building the 24/7 facility started roughly 5 years ago.
3: Being able to open it up for the community, hopefully for a lot of people, what this has done is just kind of eased a lot of their fears and concerns. This is a great place, and I think a lot of people now can visualize, oh yeah, somebody could definitely get help here and they would be okay, and it would not be a burden to the community. It would be something that's an asset to the community.
1: Executive Director Daniel Butler also says that Crossroads served around 1,200 people last year, and roughly 60% move into sustainable housing after going through their four-phase program that helps those get back on their feet. The opening also comes 6 months after the Tyson Food Plant closure.
3: I never could have imagined that we would be opening about the same time that the community is, you know, in crisis because of such a massive layoff. I just trust that this is the right time, and we're excited to join the community, whatever needs are presented.
1: Crossroads Mission Avenue in Lexington will open to residents on Monday, July 6th. Facing federal charges for a bank robbery earlier this spring, 46-year-old Jason McCain is charged in federal court with the April 1st robbery of the Cornerstone Bank branch in Bradshaw. Authorities say McCain entered the bank, demanded cash, and left an employee with a non-life-threatening head injury. He fled the scene in a stolen vehicle, but was tracked down and taken into custody by deputies minutes later. Lincoln police are searching for four individuals caught on camera vandalizing a popular Northeast Lincoln business early Saturday morning. Officials say suspects walked into Kelly's Produce on North 48th Street around 5 a.m. Security footage posted to Facebook shows the group destroying equipment and product before stealing several items and walking away. The investigation is ongoing. And if you recognize any of the individuals involved, you're urged to contact the Lincoln Crime Stoppers at 402-475-3600. Stick around here on News Channel Nebraska. We've got more news up next.
4: It's a double headliner knockout. Little Texas brings the Platinum 90 sing-alongs that still crank like it's 1994.

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2: For celebrating a major milestone this weekend, officially taking their oath of citizenship just 1 week before the nation's 250th anniversary. The ceremony took place Friday at the Sheldon Art Museum in Lincoln, marking the end of a long journey of paperwork and interviews for the new Americans. This year's class features citizens from nearly every continent. Lincoln Mayor welcomed the group, noting that Lincoln is home to more than 30,000 immigrants. For new citizen Cynthia Robinson, the day was the fulfillment of a long-held dream.
3: I'm proud to be American. I'm proud to be in this country. I'm very grateful to be accepted here, coming from Brazil.
2: Following the ceremony, the League of Women Voters was on hand to help the new citizens register to vote for the very first time. A Lincoln man has pleaded guilty to helping hide evidence after the fatal stabbing of a teenager. 20-year-old Guy Alcafagi pleaded guilty Thursday to misdemeanor charges of attempted accessory and false reporting. Police say Alcafagi was handed the blood-covered knife used in the May 2024 killing of Xavier Sawyer and dumped it near the scene. He is scheduled to be sentenced in August. The suspected killer, 14-year-old Stephen Max DeMore, faces first-degree murder charges. His two-week jury trial is scheduled to begin July 13th. Anxiety is running high in Puitt County, Utah, as erratic winds threaten to push the historic Cottonwood Fire deeper into the valley. Scott McCain has more.
4: Flames now visible on the Paiute County side of the Cottonwood Fire and smoke filling this valley. Residents gathered Friday evening at Paiute High School to go over emergency plans in case the situation gets even worse and they need to evacuate. The meeting began with an emotional apology from one of the first responders on scene Monday.
5: We did everything we absolutely could. We called for every bit of help that we could find. And about all we could do was get people out of the way of this thing.
4: But most of the 75 or so folks in the crowd knew those first responders were facing an uphill battle fighting the now historic Cottonwood Fire.
6: Lots of anxiety, lots of worry, lots of stress about that.
4: Laramie Levitt went to check on his family's cabin early Friday and was amazed anything survived.
6: From what I've seen, I think these guys are working hard and I'm pretty happy with that. And, you know, Mother Nature's going to do what they're going to do.
4: Levitt and others also realize it's not over yet.
7: Friends and neighbors have come together, and this is a great community. This is my home. This is your home. And by God, we're going to defend it.
4: And so far, Dad's cabin is good.
6: So far, it's okay. Let's hope it stays that way.
4: And unfortunately for everyone involved, things may get worse before they get better. Those high, unpredictable winds expected to kick up again throughout Saturday, which means it'll be very difficult for crews on the ground and planes and helicopters overhead for them to be able to get back and attack this fire in earnest.
8: So News Channel Nebraska has put a concerted effort into covering live high school sports on a weekly basis, and it's not something that's easy to do, but we choose to do it, and we choose to do it because we know it is something that is meaningful. There is such a profound sense of pride that communities find when identifying with their local high school. A lot of communities, they have that one public local high school. They have that sense of pride. When it's Friday night for a football game, everyone is going to the game to see how the team does, whether it's the Islanders of Grand Island or the Scottsbluff Bearcats or the Auburn Bulldogs. I think it's that sense of community and belonging that is sort of threaded through the fiber of the entire state of Nebraska when you look at how many rural communities there are. And so, when we're there, we're not only showcasing the game, but we're telling that story for the entire community. And that's something that I think goes hand in hand with the mission of News Channel Nebraska.
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5: We're going to get down into the 60s and even 70s out there in eastern Nebraska. That's pretty warm for this time of year. Western Nebraska, more close to that average, down into the 50s out there. Cooling off from 90s there as your highs on Saturday. Thunderstorms possible across western and northern Nebraska here Saturday night into Sunday, mainly from Chadron to Hardington. Over across eastern and northeast Nebraska will be later into the overnight hours. Southern Nebraska, clear skies, maybe some clouds working their way in throughout the overnight hours. Look at the Storm Prediction Center's outlook. See a large slight risk in this yellow region from Chadron down to Ogallala and up toward your Valentine area, where all severe hazards are possible, but mainly hail and wind. And we see a marginal risk extend into northeast Nebraska. Looking at your individual risk, wind risk here, and anywhere in this black and yellow, 15% chance to see wind. And in the black region, chance to see 70 mile per hour winds. And we see the risk extend toward Norfolk. And then about the same for our hail risk. And we're in this black and yellow region, see a 15% chance of hail. And if you're in the black, could see hail over 2 inches. Our 5% extends into northeast Nebraska as well. And tornado risk mainly isolated in western Nebraska. And tomorrow, going to be hot there on Sunday. 90s all across the state. McCook, Lincoln, and Omaha getting up to 98 degrees. And then plenty of sunshine to go around. Maybe some clouds working their way in to bring about some shade. But another chance of storms up near Chadron, mainly going to be hail and wind.
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3: Plans to demolish the old Dempster's manufacturing site in Beatrice hit a massive speed bump. The city learned this week it was denied a $4 million EPA cleanup grant. The 8-acre site, once an iconic windmill factory, was mostly destroyed by a massive fire last year. City officials say a total cleanup will cost up to $11 million. The city manager, Tobias Templemeyer, says losing out on the grant will certainly delay the demolition timeline, and leaders are now evaluating their next options. Summer temperatures start to sizzle. Lincoln Nonprofit is teaming up with local businesses to keep trail users hydrated. The group Knitted Village says they are collecting water donations at Code Beer Company and Arbor Axe House. Both businesses sit along a bike path near Antelope Valley Parkway, and they say they will keep coolers stocked with fresh water for passing cyclists. The water drive runs through this Sunday, but organizers say they will continue to accept donations and look for volunteers throughout the summer. Owners of one Massachusetts farm went above and beyond for one very good boy. His owners were repeat customers, and they often brought their four-legged friend with them. But when the family found out he had cancer, they wanted one final day at the farm. As Sam Reed explains, that's when the farm owners gave the dog a very special send-off.
4: One looking for a good time in East Taunton. Deep Pond Farm and Stables is a popular place to be.
5: She's the passionate one.
6: It's just always expanding. You've never seen anybody here in a bad mood because there's great food, there's a whole full bar, there's live music.
4: While the family farm has a lot to offer, they've always welcomed people and their pets.
6: We kind of call it a glorified dog park. Luckily, we found it a few years ago and have just been able to watch it grow.
4: And while Kevin Owen and his wife Elise have seen the beautiful transformation over time, the same goes for their golden retriever, Bentley.
6: 10 and a half years ago, my cousin called me asking if I'd go on a road trip with them to Pennsylvania because he got a dog. I said, sure.
4: Kevin came back with a dog too. And for the last 10 and a half years, he was the best boy.
6: He went on every car trip, every road trip, every vacation we went on, multiple walks a day. He was the dog that wanted to be introduced into everything.
4: Eventually, Bentley became a brother to Brody and Bear. But on Christmas, he fell ill. Lumps turned into lymphoma.
6: And we did try some treatments, try to get him through it. He put up a good fight for the past 6 months.
4: Deep Pond Farm was his favorite, since their family are frequent familiar visitors. When they realized that Bentley was nearing the Rainbow Bridge, they decided to bring him here so his last day would be the best it could.
6: We pulled in and just said, hey, can we park over here just so we could sit with them, get them a burger or a hot dog from their food truck, and just, kind of let him experience it one more time. And George and Melissa, the owners here, they came running over with the cart, said, nope, we're going to put him in this.
4: Owners and staff made it their mission to make him comfortable, giving him an up-close and personal encounter with all of the animals, offering support in any way that they could. Later that day, Bentley took his last breath.
6: It was, he was a great all-around dog.
4: But when his owners look back on Bentley's life in that final day, there's a sense of peace and appreciation for the farm that offers everything, which in return meant everything.
6: But to have that type of support, and it was just outpouring love, you know, all the attention that he could ever ask for, all the treats that he could ask for, and

0: know, he got a very good send off.
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5: A warm overnight and evening here across Nebraska, your Saturday night into Sunday, where we look lows tonight, 60s and 70s across central and eastern Nebraska. Pretty warm out there in eastern Nebraska. Western Nebraska, a little bit on the cooler side, down in the 50s for your lows. Got thunderstorms possible across northern Nebraska and western Nebraska from Chatterton to Hardington. More later into the evening and overnight hours as you head into northeast Nebraska. Southern Nebraska, clear skies for the most part, maybe some clouds working their way in throughout the overnight hours. Look at the Storm Prediction Center's outlook here. A large slight risk from Chatterton to Ogallala up toward your Valentine area where all hazards are possible, and then mainly a hail and wind threat as you head into northeast Nebraska. We look at those individual risks, see the wind risk, and we're in this black and yellow region, got a 15% chance to see strong winds. And if you're in the black region, you could see 70 mile per hour winds. We see that extend toward Norfolk and Hardington. And then your hail risk, same deal, 15% chance in the black and yellow. And then if you're in the black, you can see hail upwards or past 2 inches. And we see a 5% extend toward Norfolk and Hardington. And the tornado risk will be isolated toward the Panhandle from Chatterton to North Platte up toward your Valentine area. Looking on to Sunday, temperatures soar up into the 90s all across the state. What the Panhandle already dealing with those 90s. But now we see those temperatures move into central and eastern Nebraska. See 97 in McCook, 99 in Lincoln, and 98 there in Omaha. Those urban and metro areas are going to be pretty warm if you're out there. And lots of sunshine is expected. Maybe a few clouds to help cool it off or bring about some shade. But overall, going to be a hot day. Look on to Sunday as well. Got a chance of thunderstorms up near the Chatterton and northern portions of the state. If you're up near Chatterton, can expect some hail or damaging winds with any storms that form there. Look at your storms there on Saturday. See those storms pushing through into the overnight hours. Not a whole ton on Sunday. Could see something there. And then Monday and Tuesday, not picking up a whole ton, but we could see scattered thunderstorms there as well. Look at your extended forecast. Northeast Nebraska going to start warm there. Sunday and Monday, 96 and 98. Going to be pretty hot. Pushing 100 there on Monday. Then we cool off ever so slightly Tuesday through Thursday, and then we pick back up Friday and Saturday heading into your 4th of July weekend. Southeast Nebraska pushing 100 there on Sunday, 99, then 96 on Monday, cooling off Tuesday and Wednesday. Well, again, we pick back up 94, 97, 98 by Saturday. Central Nebraska 96 Sunday and Monday, cooling off Tuesday and Wednesday with some thunderstorms possible there.

0: It's still 91, and then we pick back up Friday and Saturday. Northwest Nebraska cooler there a little bit on Sunday, 91, and then cool down Monday and Tuesday with thunderstorms possible there. Pick back up Thursday through Saturday toward the middle 90s, and then Southwest Nebraska going to be hot there Sunday and Monday, 97, 95. Thunderstorms Tuesday, cool it down, and then we pick back up 94, 97, and maybe 100 by the time we get to the 4th of July. Going to be a hot one for fireworks.
1: Nebraska-Lincoln is planning a massive overhaul for the heart of its campus. UNL officials say they intend to demolish the 70-year-old Sella Quadrangle and replace it with a half-million-square-foot residential hub. The new development will hold nearly 2,000 beds and an updated dining hall. The university says the project aims to fix over $85 million in deferred maintenance, and none of it will be funded by student tuition. Groundbreaking is set for 2028. Lincoln police are searching for answers following an afternoon stabbing on Friday. Officers say they were called to a local hospital around 3:30 p.m. to meet the victim. The 45-year-old man told police he was near 17th and J Streets when an unknown person approached him and stabbed him. Fortunately, they say he is expected to survive his injuries. No arrests have been made, but police say there is no ongoing threat to the public. If you have any information, you are urged to call Lincoln Crime Stoppers. Hyundai is recalling more than 96,000 vehicles over a software issue that may cause the instrument panel display to go blank and not show critical safety information. As a result, it could increase the chance of a crash. The recall covers certain Tucson, Tucson Hybrid, and Tucson Plug-in Hybrids. The model years are 2025 to 2026, according to the National Highway Traffic Safety Administration. There have been no confirmed reports of any crashes due to the issue. Owners will be notified by mail in late August. The software for the panel display will be updated at the dealer or over the air for free. We're getting first reactions from Tehran after the latest round of U.S. strikes on Iran. On Friday, the U.S. Central Command said it struck a series of Iranian military targets after an apparent Iranian drone attack on a ship. That could be a major test for the U.S.-Iran interim agreement signed 10 days ago. In response, a top Iranian lawmaker slammed the U.S., saying the attack came in the middle of negotiations again. Meanwhile, diplomats say Israel and Lebanon have just made their first step toward a potential future peace deal. They signed an agreement with the U.S. on Friday. Israel says its forces will pull out of two areas in southern Lebanon, which will be handed over to the Lebanese military. Paula Hancock has the latest.
2: The first time that we're seeing this kind of spark in violence since that MOU was signed. It's possibly an isolated case. The hours ahead will certainly be able to tell us whether that is the case. But what we have seen is that the U.S. military, after they said an Iranian drone struck a vessel in the Strait of Hormuz, did target military targets overnight here in the Gulf. Now, we understand that there were missile and drone storage locations in Iran that were hit. There were also radar sites along the Strait of Hormuz. The Ministry of Foreign Affairs in Tehran said that they have responded. They called it defensive strikes. They condemned what the U.S. had done, saying it violated the MOU. So what we have seen is, again, this tit for tat, but it is the first time that we have seen this spark into these kind of strikes since the MOU was signed. We heard from the U.S. Vice President, J.D. Vance. He has posted on social media, and I'll quote, "Iran signed a ceasefire agreement. We have honored it. If they have disagreements about how the MOU is being applied, they can pick up the phone. But violence will be met with violence." Now, we've heard from Bahrain, which, of course, is where the U.S. Fifth Fleet is stationed. They have confirmed that they, in fact, were the target of the Iranian retaliation. No word on damage or casualty at this point. But what we are also hearing is from the UK Maritime Agency saying that they're receiving reports of a vessel that has been struck by an unidentified projectile in the Strait of Hormuz. We are looking for more information on that. The UK Maritime Agency saying there were no casualties and no environmental damage. But what this has done really has just shaped

0: taken confidence in the fact that the Strait of Hormuz was supposed to be free and open. It's what we heard from the US president. We are likely to hear today just how fewer vessels managed to transit that crucial waterway on Friday. And certainly it just shakes confidence in these talks that are ongoing. As it stands, though, it doesn't appear as though either side has the appetite to return to large-scale military operations. This could well be a tit-for-tat. Both sides have shown their anger and displeasure through these military strikes, and then the talks continue.
1: Well, warm night across Nebraska here on your Saturday night and early Sunday morning, where central and eastern Nebraska, 60s and even 70s as your lows there across eastern Nebraska. Not too far from those highs there on Saturday. And western Nebraska will cool off quite significantly. 90s out there as your highs, but down there only getting down to the 50s for your lows. Look at the conditions there tonight. Thunderstorms possible across western and northern Nebraska, mainly from Chadron through Hardington. Well, all severe hazards possible out west, but mainly some hail and wind as you head out east. Southern Nebraska, mainly clear skies with some clouds working in overnight. Sunday, though, temperatures soar all across the state. The panhandle right about the same, but central and eastern Nebraska getting up to 98 in some spots. McCook, Lincoln, and Omaha, those metro areas are going to be very warm, and lots of sunshine expected out there tomorrow. So it's really going to feel the heat out there. Maybe some clouds working their way.
2: Welcome back to News Channel Nebraska. Now let's take another look at today's top stories. Lincoln police are searching for four individuals caught on camera vandalizing a popular Northeast Lincoln business early Saturday morning. Officials say suspects walked into Kelly's Produce on North 48th Street around 5 a.m. Security footage posted to Facebook shows the group destroying equipment and product before stealing several items and walking away. The investigation is ongoing, and if you recognize any of the individuals involved, you're urged to contact the Lincoln Crime Stoppers at 402-475-3600. New details on the high-speed pursuit that landed former Nebraska college wrestler A.J. Ferrari in handcuffs this morning in Lincoln County. The Nebraska State Patrol says a trooper spotted Ferrari's Corvette speeding on I-80 last night around 9:30 p.m. Troopers say Ferrari refused to pull over, hitting speeds over 110 miles per hour on Highway 30 before turning on Highway 83. The release says the 11-minute chase ended when Ferrari ditched the car and fled on foot. He was tracked down this morning and booked into jail on multiple charges, including flight to avoid arrest. The Justice Department says an eighth suspect in the alleged plot to attack the UFC White House event has been arrested. 20-year-old Alexander Inguez Mercado was taken into custody in Chicago Thursday. He had a scheduled Friday court date. Court documents say Mercado ran the group chat on the app Signal that the other suspects used to allegedly plan the attack. For that, he's facing charges of obstructing an FBI investigation. Thus, the other suspects are being charged with conspiracy or attempted murder. They were allegedly planning to use drones and snipers to attack the event on the White House South Lawn. Mercado previously told an FBI agent he didn't know anything about the plot. He then allegedly uninstalled Signal and deleted its associated data. Sights and sounds of Nebraska's heritage fill the streets of Beatrice this weekend for the annual Homestead Days celebration. While the festival brings a lot of fun, it also brought out state leaders looking to connect with voters on key issues. U.S. Senator Pete Ricketts was among those in attendance. Ricketts says that while folks are out enjoying the festivities, the number one concern brought to his attention is the rising cost of living.
3: One of the biggest things people talk to me about is affordability and the cost of living. And we just passed our housing bill that will help with affordability for housing. 25% of the cost of a new home is red tape and regulation, so we're trying to cut that. Very similar to what I did when I was governor. We worked on creating more houses to bring the price of housing down. And then we're hopeful that the president's...
2: The Homestead Days celebration continues through Sunday afternoon with events wrapping up at the Homestead National Historical Park. New homeless shelter and transitional living center will soon be opening in central Nebraska.

0: Nebraska. Crossroads Mission Avenue recently held an open house to the community of Dawson County before the opening of their 12-room, 20-bed location in Lexington. The facility is the fourth Crossroads has opened in the region, along with other shelters in Hastings, Kearney, and Grand Island. Talks about building the 24/7 facility started roughly 5 years ago.
1: Being able to open it up for the community, hopefully for a lot of people, what this has done is just kind of eased a lot of their fears and concerns. This is a great place, and I think a lot of people now can visualize, oh yeah, somebody could definitely get help here and they would be okay, and it would not be a burden to the community. It would be something that's an asset to the community.
0: Executive Director Daniel Butler also says that Crossroads served around 1,200 people last year, and roughly 60% move into sustainable housing after going through their four-phase program that helps those get back on their feet. The opening also comes 6 months after the Tyson food plant closure.
1: I never could have imagined that we would be opening about the same time that the community is, you know, in crisis because of such a massive layoff. I just trust that this is the right time, and we're excited to join the community, whatever needs are presented.
0: Crossroads Mission Avenue in Lexington will open to residents on Monday, July 6th. 39 people are celebrating a major milestone this weekend, officially taking their oath of citizenship just 1 week before the nation's 250th anniversary. Ceremony took place Friday at the Sheldon Art Museum in Lincoln, marking the end of a long journey of paperwork and interviews for the new Americans. This year's class features citizens from nearly every continent. Lincoln Mayor welcomed the group, noting that Lincoln is home to more than 30,000 immigrants. For new citizen Cynthia Robinson, the day was the fulfillment of a long-held dream.
2: I'm proud to be American. I'm proud to be in this country. I'm very grateful to be accepted here, coming from Brazil.
0: Following the ceremony, the League of Women Voters was on hand to help the new citizens register to vote for the very first time. It is often said there is nothing a parent wouldn't do for their child, regardless of their age. When one Michigan mother found out her adult daughter was battling cancer, she got to work to raise money by collecting cans. As Tony Gefto shows us, the community has also stepped up and rallied around the family.
3: 3 months ago, when Sherry Dethridge found out her daughter had leukemia, she started brainstorming.
4: We're trying to just stay afloat.
3: The bills had not yet started coming in, but Dethridge says early estimates for the out-of-pocket costs for chemotherapy were in the thousands of dollars.
4: I was like, there's not a person I know that would be able to afford this.
3: Her daughter, Stephanie Wolf, who lives in Garden City, is 32 and a mother of four. She's on her husband's insurance and received the life-changing diagnosis in March.
4: As a mom, you never want to think about, like, your kids having to, like, grow up without you. And when they told me that I had leukemia, I was like, what do I do for them?
3: That's the same thought Wolf's own mother had. So she started doing what she could.
5: We're trying to figure out ways to raise money for stuff without just begging for money.
6: She's up at like 8 o'clock last night.
3: Dethridge posted to Facebook asking anyone in her Westland neighborhood if they could donate empty bottles and cans so she could return them for the deposit. Her thought was to make up for any co-pays, lost income, or day-to-day bills that Wolf's family would have to manage.
7: What did you think when your mom said, I'm gonna collect bottles and cans for you?
4: Originally, I was like, I'm grateful for anything.
3: What they thought might be a small amount of money turned into a much larger haul, more than $1,000 in a matter of weeks.
4: When stuff like this happens, it can go one of two ways. You can get people who rally behind you, and it's like a beautiful thing. And I think I'm grateful in the fact that, like, a lot of people have rallied around.
3: Her mother is still at it, accepting cans from whoever is willing to donate.
5: My goal is to keep my youngest child here with me so she can grow old and grow up and watch her children grow up.
3: And watch the community rally around her daughter.
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8: The weather is brought to you by Medica. Eastern and central Nebraska, we're going to get down into the 60s and even 70s out there in eastern Nebraska. That's pretty warm.

0: warm for this time of year. Western Nebraska more close to that average, down into the 50s out there. Cool enough from 90s there as your highs on Saturday. Thunderstorms possible across western and northern Nebraska here Saturday night into Sunday, mainly from Chadron to Hardington. Over across eastern and northeast Nebraska will be later into the overnight hours. Southern Nebraska, clear skies, maybe some clouds working their way in throughout the overnight hours. Look at the Storm Prediction Center's outlook. See a large slight risk in this yellow region from Chadron down to Ogallala and up toward your Valentine area, where all severe hazards are possible, but mainly hail and wind. And we see a marginal risk extend into northeast Nebraska. Look at your individual risk, wind risk here, and anywhere in this black and yellow, 15% chance to see wind. And in the black region, chance to see 70 mile per hour winds. And we see the risk extend toward Norfolk. And then same, about the same for our hail risk. And we're in this black and yellow region, see a 15% chance of hail. And if you're in the black, could see hail over 2 inches. Our 5% extends into northeast Nebraska as well. And tornado risk mainly isolated in western Nebraska. And tomorrow, going to be hot there on Sunday. 90s all across the state. McCook, Lincoln, and Omaha getting up to 98 degrees. And then plenty of sunshine to go around. Maybe some clouds working their way in to bring about some shade. But another chance of storms up near Chadron, mainly going to be hail and wind.
1: A double headliner knockout. Little Texas brings the Platinum 90 sing-alongs that still crank like it's 1994.
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1: A reporter in Baltimore, Maryland took the flight of his life earlier this week. He got the chance to fly with the U.S. Navy Blue Angels. We should mention he is also afraid of heights. 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
2: I'm Sean Stryker, and I'm afraid of heights. I'm not a big fan of flying, and I try to avoid the Bay Bridge whenever possible, but I'm about to fly in this, an F-18 Super Hornet with the Blue Angels. Wish me luck.
3: It's a day filled with nerves, excitement, and a whole lot of adrenaline. A lot goes through your mind as you barrel down a runway strapped into the back seat of an F-18 Super Hornet.
4: And we are going flying. All right, we are on deck. We're keeping it nice and low. Here comes the gear. Here comes the flaps.
3: A high-performance climb wipes your mind clear and lets you know you're in for one heck of a ride.
4: All right, you ready to go up? Let's go. All right, here we go. Ready, hit it.
3: A quick flight across the Chesapeake Bay past the Bay Bridge and over the Delmarva Peninsula to our flight zone over the Delaware Bay. Blue Angel number 7, Lieutenant Ronnie Hafeza, eased me into the world of fighter jets.
4: And then we're going to increase the G slightly to 2G. So there's 2Gs. Nothing too crazy, right?
5: No, not too bad.
4: All right, so we're going to hold this for a moment. Kind of get your body acclimated slightly.
3: From 2Gs, we went to 3, to 4, and then to 6, which is when things got real. Using the anti-G straining maneuver they taught me to stop me from passing out.
4: All right, 60s to the left.
6: 2143.
4: Ready, hit it. There's 6Gs. And you're rolling out of it now. Nice work. Yeah, but it was quick.
5: Quick, yeah, I did see it start to like black a little bit.
3: It's hard to describe the sensation of flying with one of the best F-18 pilots in the world, pulling G's as you complete a huge arching loop, looking down at your smoke trail and the water below, all while having complete confidence that you're not only going to complete the maneuver, but you're going to enjoy it as well.
4: There it is! There it is!
5: Woo!
3: It's something that I won't soon forget. Actually, there's one section that's a little fuzzy.
5: Alright, camera stopped working, but I went in. I woke up, I was dreaming, I didn't know where I was.
7: Hazard to joint tangle 447.
5: That's it, I think we're good, yeah, I think, whoa.
4: Oh, you're great. You did 7.5 Gs. You may have gone to bed, but.
3: It was truly an unforgettable experience that brings a new level of appreciation for the pilots patrolling our skies.
8: Hey, welcome back.
9: Thanks.
8: Thanks for flying with us.
9: All right, so I passed out, but it was the coolest thing I've ever done. Can't even explain it. Just from the takeoff, flying around the Delaware Bay, it's wild.
8: Oh, he did a great job. We got up to 95% the speed of sound. We pulled 7.5 Gs. We did a lot of maneuvering out there, loops, barrel rolls, and had a lot of good conversations. We enjoyed everything. It was fantastic.
9: Man, crazy. Two thumbs up, claps. Thank you so much.
8: Absolutely.
9: That was so
8: it was a
9: cool.
8: Pleasure.
9: It was,
8: yeah,
9: so
8: it was a great,
9: great
8: time.
10: Well, warm overnight and evening here across Nebraska, your Saturday night into Sunday, where we look lows tonight, 60s and 70s across central and eastern Nebraska. Pretty warm out there in eastern Nebraska. Western Nebraska, a little bit on the cooler side, down in the 50s for your lows. Got thunderstorms possible across northern Nebraska and western Nebraska from Chatterton to Hardington. More later into the evening and overnight hours as you head into northeast Nebraska. Southern Nebraska, clear skies for the most part, maybe some clouds working their way in throughout the overnight hours. Look at the Storm Prediction Center's outlook here. A large slight risk from Chatterton to Ogallala up toward your Valentine area where all hazards are possible, and then mainly a hail and wind threat as you head into northeast Nebraska. We look at those individual risks, see the wind risk, and we're in this black and yellow region, got a 15% chance to see strong winds. And if you're in the black region, you could see 70 mile per hour winds. And we see that extend toward Norfolk and Hardington. And then your hail risk, same deal, 15% chance in the black and yellow. And then if you're in the black, you could see hail upwards or past 2 inches. And we see a 5% extend toward Norfolk, and Hardington. And the tornado risk will be isolated toward the panhandle from Chatham to North Platte

0: up toward your Valentine area. Looking on to Sunday, temperatures soar up into the 90s all across the state. What the panhandle already dealing with those 90s, but now we see those temperatures move into central and eastern Nebraska. See 97 in McCook, 99 in Lincoln, and 98 there in Omaha. Those urban and metro areas are going to be pretty warm if you're out there, and lots of sunshine is expected. Maybe a few clouds to help cool it off or bring about some shade, but overall going to be a hot day. Look on to Sunday as well. Got a chance of thunderstorms up near the Shattern and northern portions of the state. If you're up near Shattern, can expect some hail or damaging winds with any storms that form there. Look at your storms there on Saturday. See those storms pushing through into the overnight hours. Not a whole ton on Sunday. Could see something there. And then Monday and Tuesday, not picking up a whole ton, but we could see scattered thunderstorms there as well. Look at your extended forecast. Northeast Nebraska going to start warm there Sunday and Monday. 96 and 98. Going to be pretty hot. Pushing 100 there on Monday. Then we cool off ever so slightly Tuesday through Thursday, and then we pick back up Friday and Saturday heading into your 4th of July weekend. Southeast Nebraska pushing 100 there on Sunday, 99, then 96 on Monday, cooling off Tuesday and Wednesday. But again, we pick back up 94, 97, 98 by Saturday. Central Nebraska 96 Sunday and Monday, cooling off Tuesday and Wednesday with some thunderstorms possible there. Thursday still 91, and then we pick back up Friday and Saturday. Northwest Nebraska cooler there a little bit on Sunday, 91, and then cool down Monday and Tuesday with thunderstorms possible there. Pick back up Thursday through Saturday toward the middle 90s, and then Southwest Nebraska going to be hot there Sunday and Monday, 97, 95. Thunderstorms Tuesday, cool it down, and then we pick back up 94, 97, and maybe 100 by the time we get to the 4th of July. Could be a hot one for fireworks.
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1: He's a Pickerel native and former football player for the Orangemen and the Cornhuskers, and now a Super Bowl winning center for the Philadelphia Eagles. But Friday morning, Cam Jurgens played the role of clinic coach, returning to the field that now bears his name to headline the first Camp Jurgi youth football camp.
4: It's really cool, again, to see the whole community come out. It wasn't as much about learning football and getting better. It was about having fun, community event, and just showing people what it's like and what it can be, and, you know, anything can happen.
1: Close to 300 local kids between 3rd and 8th grade took the field at the House of Orange Friday morning, catching passes and competing in drills, and learning from current Beatrice varsity players and coaches. Not to mention professional caliber players, like Jurgens or his new Philly teammate, former Omaha Westside quarterback Cole Payton, whose goal was to educate and energize a new crop of football players in his home state.
5: That's what it's about. You know, you're given a platform like this, and this is a great way to give back. I mean, we're in the middle of Nebraska, a small town, and there's hundreds of kids here that look up to Cam, that look up to us. And
1: for Wade Halverson, who's preparing for his first season as the head coach of the team that will compete on this field in the fall, an event like this and a role model like Jurgens could serve to rekindle a passion for football in the greater Beatrice community.
6: The kids get to see somebody that walked the halls, you know, that played Bombers, that played the middle school, played high school, someone they can relate to. And then community-wise, it just kind of ignites football again, and it just gets people excited to play football.
1: It took a lot of work from the local level and beyond to put a full morning like this together. But none of it would be possible without someone with the cachet of Cam Jurgens, who relished the opportunity to return to a place that helped provide him a path to pro football.
4: Looking up, even just to the high schoolers when I was their age, and now, you know, us being able to come back here, I can't imagine being in their shoes, so coming back here and getting to be that role model for them, it means a lot. And, you know, come back here, Beatrice, to the Cam Jurgens field, looking down there, it's pretty surreal.
1: In Beatrice, Tim Hackett, News Channel Nebraska.
0: Well, I'm Tyler Murphy, and that does it for this hour of news here on News Channel Nebraska. 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Have a good one.

0: Hello, how are we doing? My name is Tyler Murphy, and you're watching News Channel Nebraska. Today is Saturday, June 27th. Now let's take a look at our top headlines. First, former Nebraska wrestler star AJ Ferrari is back in handcuffs Saturday once again for going speeds past the legal limit. And coming up, 39 people are celebrating a major milestone this weekend, officially taking their oath of citizenship just 1 week before the nation's 250th anniversary. Now time for a look at the forecast with NCN weather forecaster Owen Snodgrass.
1: Well, warm night across Nebraska here on your Saturday night and early Sunday morning, where central and eastern Nebraska 60s and even 70s as your lows there across eastern Nebraska. Not too far from those highs there on Saturday. And western Nebraska will cool off quite significantly. 90s out there as your highs, but down there only getting down to the 50s for your lows. Look at the conditions there tonight. Thunderstorms possible across western and northern Nebraska, mainly from Chadron through Hardington. Well, all severe hazards possible out west, but mainly some hail and wind as you head out east. Southern Nebraska, mainly clear skies with some clouds working in overnight. Sunday, though, temperatures soar all across the state. The panhandle right about the same, but central and eastern Nebraska getting up to 98 in some spots. McCook, Lincoln, and Omaha, those metro areas are going to be very warm, and lots of sunshine expected out there tomorrow, so it's really going to feel the heat up there. Maybe some clouds working there.
0: Back to News Channel Nebraska. Now let's take a look at our top headlines today. New details on the high-speed pursuit that landed former Nebraska college wrestler AJ Ferrari in handcuffs this morning in Lincoln County. The Nebraska State Patrol says a trooper spotted Ferrari's Corvette speeding on I-80 last night around 9:30.

0: p.m. Troopers say Ferrari refused to pull over, hitting speeds over 110 miles per hour on Highway 30 before turning on Highway 83. The release says the 11-minute chase ended when Ferrari ditched the car and fled on foot. He was tracked down this morning and booked into jail on multiple charges, including flight to avoid arrest. Sights and sounds of Nebraska's heritage filled the streets of Beatrice this weekend for the annual Homestead Days celebration. While the festival brings a lot of fun, it also brought out state leaders looking to connect with voters on key issues. U.S. Senator Pete Ricketts was among those in attendance. Ricketts says that while folks are out enjoying the festivities, the number one concern brought to his attention is the rising cost of living.
1: One of the biggest things people talk to me about is affordability and the cost of living. And we just passed our housing bill that will help with affordability for housing. 25% of the cost of a new home is red tape and regulation, so we're trying to cut that. Very similar to what I did when I was governor. We worked on creating more houses to bring the price of housing down. And then we're hopeful that the president's...
0: The Homestead Days celebration continues through Sunday afternoon with events wrapping up at the Homestead National Historical Park. New homeless shelter and transitional living center will soon be opening in central Nebraska. Crossroads Mission Avenue recently held an open house to the community of Dawson County before the opening of their 12-room, 20-bed location in Lexington. The facility is the fourth Crossroads has opened in the region, along with other shelters in Hastings, Kearney, and Grand Island. Talks about building the 24/7 facility started roughly 5 years ago.
2: Being able to open it up for the community, hopefully for a lot of people, what this has done is just kind of eased a lot of their fears and concerns. This is a great place, and I think a lot of people now can visualize, oh yeah, somebody could definitely get help here and they would be okay, and it would not be a burden to the community. It would be something that's an asset to the community.
0: Executive Director Daniel Butler also says that Crossroads served around 1,200 people last year, and roughly 60% move into sustainable housing after going through their four-phase program that helps those get back on their feet. The opening also comes 6 months after the Tyson Food Plant closure.
2: I never could have imagined that we would be opening about the same time that the community is, you know, in crisis because of such a massive layoff. I just trust that this is the right time, and we're excited to join the community, whatever needs are presented.
0: Crossroads Mission Avenue in Lexington will open to residents on Monday, July 6th. Facing federal charges for a bank robbery earlier this spring, 46-year-old Jason McCain is charged in federal court with the April 1st robbery of the Cornerstone Bank branch in Bradshaw. Authorities say McCain entered the bank, demanded cash, and left an employee with a non-life-threatening head injury. He fled the scene in a stolen vehicle, but was tracked down and taken into custody by deputies minutes later. Lincoln police are searching for four individuals caught on camera vandalizing a popular Northeast Lincoln business early Saturday morning. Officials say suspects walked into Kelly's Produce on North 48th Street around 5 a.m. Security footage posted to Facebook shows the group destroying equipment and product before stealing several items and walking away. The investigation is ongoing. And if you recognize any of the individuals involved, you're urged to contact the Lincoln Crime Stoppers at 402-475-3600. Stick around here on News Channel Nebraska. We've got more news up next.
3: 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This is Nebraska. It's beautiful and vast, dotted with hard-working rural communities. They may be a long drive from the city, but the people who live there and the things happening in towns like Neely, Sydney, and Valentine still matter. And they are why News Channel Nebraska exists, to deliver quality, heartfelt news from the entire state of Nebraska. Over the years, NCN has invested in rural Nebraska, creating a network of reporters and news bureaus that span the entire state. From Long Pine to Chadron and Nebraska City to Rushville,

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This is Nebraska.

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2: People are celebrating a major milestone this weekend, officially taking their oath of citizenship just 1 week before the nation's 250th anniversary. The ceremony took place Friday at the Sheldon Art Museum in Lincoln, marking the end of a long journey of paperwork and interviews for the new Americans. This year's class features citizens from nearly every continent. Lincoln Mayor welcomed the group, noting that Lincoln is home to more than 30,000 immigrants. For new citizen Cynthia Robinson, the day was the fulfillment of a long-held dream.
3: I'm proud to be American. I'm proud to be in this country. I'm very grateful to be accepted here, coming from Brazil.
2: Following the ceremony, the League of Women Voters was on hand to help the new citizens register to vote for the very first time. A Lincoln man has pleaded guilty to helping hide evidence after the fatal stabbing of a teenager. 20-year-old Guy Alcafaji pleaded guilty Thursday to misdemeanor charges of attempted accessory and false reporting. Police say Alcafaji was handed the blood-covered knife used in the May 2024 killing of Xavier Sawyer and dumped it near the scene. He is scheduled to be sentenced in August. The suspected killer, 14-year-old Stephen Max DeMore, faces first-degree murder charges. His two-week jury trial is scheduled to begin July 13th. Anxiety is running high in Puget County, Utah, as erratic winds threaten to push the historic Cottonwood Fire deeper into the valley. Scott McCain has more.
4: Flames now visible on the Paiute County side of the Cottonwood Fire and smoke filling this valley. Residents gathered Friday evening at Paiute High School to go over emergency plans in case the situation gets even worse and they need to evacuate. The meeting began with an emotional apology from one of the first responders on scene Monday.
5: We did everything we absolutely could. We called for every bit of help that we could find. And about all we could do was get people out of the way of this thing.
4: But most of the 75 or so folks in the crowd knew those first responders were facing an uphill battle fighting the now historic Cottonwood Fire.
6: Lots of anxiety, lots of worry, lots of stress about that.
4: Laramie Levitt went to check on his family's cabin early Friday and was amazed anything survived.
6: From what I've seen, I think these guys are working hard and I'm pretty happy with that. And, you know, Mother Nature's going to do what they're going to do.
4: Levitt and others also realize it's not over yet.
7: Friends and neighbors have come together, and this is a great community. This is my home. This is your home. And by God, we're going to defend it.
4: And so far, Dad's cabin is good.
6: So far, it's okay. Let's hope it stays that way.
4: And unfortunately for everyone involved, things may get worse before they get better. Those high, unpredictable winds expected to kick up again throughout Saturday, which means it'll be very difficult for crews on the ground and planes and helicopters overhead for them to be able to get back and attack this fire in earnest.
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3: So I grew up in Lincoln, and every once in a while we'll get to cover the Lincoln Northeast Rockets. And it always brings back fond memories for me when I used to play back in 2006 and 2007. Kind of that nostalgia that I get to tap into. And I think that is why people enjoy our sports so much, is because we are allowing people to not only cheer for their team, support their communities and players as fans, but also for those who used to play, they get to relive those moments as well.
4: Warm conditions out there tonight across eastern and central Nebraska. We're going to get down into the 60s and even 70s out there in eastern Nebraska. That's pretty warm for this time of year. Western Nebraska, more close to that average, down into the 50s out there, cooling off from 90s there as your highs on Saturday. Thunderstorms possible across western and northern Nebraska here Saturday night into Sunday, mainly from Chadron to Hardington. Over across eastern and northeast Nebraska will be later into the overnight hours. Southern Nebraska, clear skies, maybe some clouds working their way in throughout the overnight hours. Look at the Storm Prediction Center's outlook. See a large slight risk in this yellow region from Chadron down to Ogallala and up toward your Valentine area, where all severe hazards are possible, but mainly hail and wind. And we see a marginal risk extend into northeast Nebraska. Looking at your individual risk, wind risk here, and anywhere in this black and yellow, 15% chance to see wind. And in the black region, chance to see 70 mile per hour winds. And we see the risk extend toward Norfolk. And then same, about the same for our hail risk. And we're in this black and yellow region, see a 15% chance of hail. And if you're in the black, could see hail over 2 inches. Our 5% extends into northeast Nebraska as well. And tornado risk mainly isolated in western Nebraska. And tomorrow, going to be hot there on Sunday. 90s all across the state. McCook, Lincoln, and Omaha getting up to 98 degrees. And then plenty of sunshine to go around. Maybe some clouds working their way in to bring about some shade. But another chance of storms up near Chadron, mainly going to be hail and wind.
5: Little Texas brings the Platinum 90 sing-alongs that still crank like it's 1994. God bless Texas. Kate Worthington fires back with that new school honky tonk grit.
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0: old Dempster's manufacturing site in Beatrice hit a massive speed bump. The city learned this week it was denied a $4 million EPA cleanup grant. The 8-acre site, once an iconic windmill factory, was mostly destroyed by a massive fire last year. City officials say a total cleanup will cost up to $11 million. The city manager, Tobias Templemeyer, says losing out on the grant will certainly delay the demolition timeline, and leaders are now evaluating their next options. Summer temperatures start to sizzle. Lincoln Nonprofit is teaming up with local businesses to keep trail users hydrated. The group Knitted Village says they are collecting water donations at Code Beer Company and Arbor Axe House. Both businesses sit along a bike path near Antelope Valley Parkway, and they say they will keep coolers stocked with fresh water for passing cyclists. The water drive runs through this Sunday, but organizers say they will continue to accept donations and look for volunteers throughout the summer. Owners of one Massachusetts farm went above and beyond for one very good boy. His owners were repeat customers, and they often brought their four-legged friend with them. But when the family found out he had cancer, they wanted one final day at the farm. As Sam Reed explains, that's when the farm owners gave the dog a very special send-off.
1: One looking for a good time in East Taunton. Deep Pond Farm and Stables is a popular place to be.
2: She's the passionate one.
3: It's just always expanding. You never see anybody here in a bad mood because there's great food, there's a whole full bar, there's live music.
1: While the family farm has a lot to offer, they've always welcomed people and their pets.
3: We kind of call it a glorified dog park. Luckily, we found it a few years ago and have just been able to watch it grow.
1: And while Kevin Owen and his wife Elise have seen the beautiful transformation over time, the same goes for their golden retriever, Bentley.
3: 10 and a half years ago, my cousin called me asking if I'd go on a road trip with them to Pennsylvania because he got a dog. I said, sure.
1: Kevin came back with a dog too. And for the last 10 and a half years, he was the best boy.
3: He went on every car trip, every road trip, every vacation we went on, multiple walks a day. He was the dog that wanted to be introduced into everything.
1: Eventually, Bentley became a brother to Brody and Bear. But on Christmas, he fell ill. Lumps turned into lymphoma.
3: And we did try some treatments, try to get him through it. He put up a good fight for the past 6 months.
1: Deep Pond Farm was his favorite, since their family are frequent familiar visitors. When they realized that Bentley was nearing the Rainbow Bridge, they decided to bring him here so his last day would be the best it could.
3: We pulled in and just said, hey, can we park over here just so we could sit with them, get them a burger or a hot dog from their food truck, and just, kind of let him experience it one more time. And George and Melissa, the owners here, they came running over with the cart, said, nope, we're going to put him in this.
1: Owners and staff made it their mission to make him comfortable, giving him an up-close and personal encounter with all of the animals, offering support in any way that they could. Later that day, Bentley took his last breath.
3: He was a great all-around dog.
1: But when his owners look back on Bentley's life in that final day, there's a sense of peace and appreciation for the farm that offers everything, which in return meant everything.
3: But to have that type of support, and it was just outpouring love, all the attention that he could ever ask for, all the treats that he could ask for, and he got a very good send-off.
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5: Well, warm overnight and evening here across Nebraska, your Saturday night into Sunday, where we look, lows tonight, 60s and 70s across central and eastern Nebraska. Pretty warm out there in eastern Nebraska. Western Nebraska, a little bit on the cooler side, down in the 50s for your lows. Got thunderstorms possible across northern Nebraska and western Nebraska from Chatterton to Hardington. More later into the evening and overnight hours as you head into northeast Nebraska. Southern Nebraska, clear skies for the most part, maybe some clouds working their way in throughout the overnight hours. Look at the Storm Prediction Center's outlook here. A large slight risk from Chatterton to Ogallala up toward your Valentine area where all hazards are possible, and then mainly a hail and wind threat as you head into northeast Nebraska. We look at those individual risks, see the wind risk, and we're in this black and yellow region, got a 15% chance to see strong winds. And if you're in the black region, you could see 70 mile per hour winds. We see that extend toward Norfolk and Hardington. And then your hail risk, same deal, 15% chance in the black and yellow. And then if you're in the black, you could see hail upwards or past 2 inches. And we see a 5% extend toward Norfolk and Hardington. And the tornado risk will be isolated toward the panhandle from Chatterton to North Platte up toward your Valentine area. Looking on to Sunday, temperatures soar up into the 90s all across the state. What the panhandle already dealing with those 90s, but now we see those temperatures move into central and eastern Nebraska. See 97 in McCook, 99 in Lincoln, and 98 there in Omaha. Those urban and metro areas are going to be pretty warm if you're out there, and lots of sunshine is expected. Maybe a few clouds to help cool it off or bring about some shade, but overall going to be a hot day. Look on to Sunday as well. Got a chance of thunderstorms up near the Chatterton and northern portions of the state. If you're up near Chatterton, can expect some hail or damaging winds with any storms that form there. Look at your storms there on Saturday. See those storms pushing through into the overnight hours. Not a whole ton on Sunday. Could see something there. And then Monday and Tuesday, not picking up a whole ton, but we could see scattered thunderstorms there as well. Look at your extended forecast. Northeast Nebraska going to start warm there. Sunday and Monday, 96 and 98. Going to be pretty hot. Pushing 100 there on Monday. Then we cool off ever so slightly Tuesday through Thursday, and then we pick back up Friday and Saturday heading into your 4th of July weekend. Southeast Nebraska pushing 100 there on Sunday, 99, then 96 on Monday, cooling off Tuesday and Wednesday. But again, we pick back up 94, 97, 98 by Saturday. Central Nebraska, 96 Sunday and Monday, cooling off Tuesday and Wednesday with some thunderstorms possible there. Thursday, still 91, and then we pick back up Friday and Saturday. Northwest Nebraska, cooler there a little bit on Sunday, 91, and then cool down Monday and Tuesday with thunderstorms possible there. Pick back up Thursday through Saturday toward the middle 90s. And then Southwest Nebraska, going to be hot there Sunday and Monday, 97, 95. Thunderstorms Tuesday, cool it down, and then we pick back up 94, 97, and maybe 100 by the time we get to the 4th of July. Could be a hot one for fireworks.
6: Nebraska-Lincoln is planning a massive overhaul for the heart of its campus. UNL officials say they intend to demolish the 70-year-old Selleck Quadrangle and replace it with a 500,000-square-foot residential hub. The new development will hold nearly 2,000 beds and an updated dining hall. The university says the project aims to fix over $85 million in deferred maintenance, and none of it will be funded by student tuition. Groundbreaking is set for 2028. Lincoln police are searching for answers following an afternoon stabbing on Friday. Officers say they were called to a local hospital around 3:30 p.m. to meet the victim. The 45-year-old man told police he was near 17th and J Streets when an unknown person approached him and stabbed him. Fortunately, they say he is expected to survive his injuries. No arrests have been made, but police say there is no ongoing threat to the public. If you have any information, you are urged to call Lincoln Crime Stoppers. Hyundai is recalling more than 96,000 vehicles over a software issue that may cause the instrument panel display to go blank and not show critical safety information. As a result, it could increase the chance of a crash. The recall covers certain Tucson, Tucson Hybrid, and Tucson Plug-in Hybrids. The model years are 2025 to 2026, according to the National Highway Traffic Safety Administration. There have been no confirmed reports of any crashes due to the issue. Owners will be notified by mail in late August. The software for the panel display will be updated at the dealer or over the air for free. We're getting first reactions from Tehran after the latest round of U.S. strikes on Iran. On Friday, the U.S. Central Command said it struck a series of Iranian military targets after an apparent Iranian drone attack on a ship. That could be a major test for the U.S.-Iran interim agreement signed 10 days ago. In response, a top Iranian lawmaker slammed the U.S., saying the attack came in the middle of negotiations again. Meanwhile, diplomats say Israel and Lebanon have just made their first step toward a potential future peace deal. They signed an agreement with the U.S. on Friday. Israel says its forces will pull out of two areas in southern Lebanon, which will be handed over to the Lebanese military. Paula Hancock has the latest.
7: The first time that we're seeing this kind of spark in violence since that MOU was signed. It's possibly an isolated case. The hours ahead will certainly be able to tell us whether that is the case. But what we have seen is that the U.S. military, after they said an Iranian drone struck a vessel in the Strait of Hormuz, did target military targets overnight here in the Gulf. Now, we understand that there were missile and drone storage locations in Iran that were hit. There were also radar sites along the Strait of Hormuz. The Ministry of Foreign Affairs in Tehran said that they have responded. They called it defensive strikes. They condemned what the U.S. had done, saying it violated the MOU. So what we have seen is, again, this tit for tat, but it is the first time that we have seen this spark into these kind of strikes since the MOU was signed. We heard from the U.S. Vice President, J.D. Vance. He has posted on social media, and I'll quote, "Iran signed a ceasefire agreement. We have honored it. If they have disagreements about how the MOU is being applied, they can pick up the phone. But violence will be met with violence." Now, we've heard from Bahrain, which, of course, is where the U.S. Fifth Fleet is stationed. They have confirmed that they, in fact, were the target of the Iranian retaliation. No word on damage or casualty at this point. But what we are also hearing is from the UK Maritime Agency saying that they're receiving reports of a vessel that has been struck by an unidentified projectile in the Strait of Hormuz. We are looking for more information on that. The UK Maritime Agency saying there were no casualties and no environmental damage. But what this has done really has just shaken confidence in the fact that the Strait of Hormuz was supposed to be free and open. It's what we heard from the US president. We are likely to hear today just how fewer vessels managed to transit that crucial waterway on Friday. And certainly it just shakes confidence in these talks that are ongoing. As it stands, though, it doesn't appear as though either side has the appetite to return to large-scale military operations. This could well be a tit-for-tat. Both sides have shown their anger and displeasure through these military strikes, and then the talks continue.
5: Well, warm night across Nebraska here on your Saturday night and early Sunday morning, where central and eastern Nebraska, 60s and even 70s as your lows there across eastern Nebraska. Not too far from those highs there on Saturday. And western Nebraska will cool off quite significantly. 90s out there as

0: your highs, but down there only getting down to the 50s for your lows. Look at the conditions there tonight. Thunderstorms possible across western and northern Nebraska, mainly from Shattern through Hardington. Well, all severe hazards possible out west, but mainly some hail and wind as you head out east. Southern Nebraska, mainly clear skies with some clouds working in overnight. Sunday, though, temperatures soar all across the state. The panhandle right about the same, but central and eastern Nebraska getting up to 98 in some spots. McCook, Lincoln, and Omaha, those metro areas are going to be very warm, and lots of sunshine expected out there tomorrow, so it's going really going to feel the heat out there. Maybe some clouds working their way.
1: Look at today's top stories. Lincoln police are searching for four individuals caught on camera vandalizing a popular Northeast Lincoln business early Saturday morning. Officials say suspects walked into Kelly's Produce on North 48th Street around 5 a.m. Security footage posted to Facebook shows the group destroying equipment and product before stealing several items and walking away. The investigation is ongoing, and if you recognize any of the individuals involved, you're urged to contact the Lincoln Crime Stoppers at 402-475-3600. New details on the high-speed pursuit that landed former Nebraska college wrestler A.J. Ferrari in handcuffs this morning in Lincoln County. The Nebraska State Patrol says a trooper spotted Ferrari's Corvette speeding on I-80 last night around 9:30 p.m. Troopers say Ferrari refused to pull over, hitting speeds over 110 miles per hour on Highway 30 before turning on Highway 83. The release says the 11-minute chase ended when Ferrari ditched the car and fled on foot. He was tracked down this morning and booked into jail on multiple charges, including flight to avoid arrest. The Justice Department says an eighth suspect in the alleged plot to attack the UFC White House event has been arrested. 20-year-old Alexander Inguez Mercado was taken into custody in Chicago Thursday. He had a scheduled Friday court date. Court documents say Mercado ran the group chat on the app Signal that the other suspects used to allegedly plan the attack. For that, he's facing charges of obstructing an FBI investigation. Thus, the other suspects are being charged with conspiracy or attempted murder. They were allegedly planning to use drones and snipers to attack the event on the White House South Lawn. Mercado previously told an FBI agent he didn't know anything about the plot. He then allegedly uninstalled Signal and deleted its associated data. Sights and sounds of Nebraska's heritage filled the streets of Beatrice this weekend for the annual Homestead Days celebration. While the festival brings a lot of fun, it also brought out state leaders looking to connect with voters on key issues. U.S. Senator Pete Ricketts was among those in attendance. Ricketts says that while folks are out enjoying the festivities, the number one concern brought to his attention is the rising cost of living.
2: One of the biggest things people talk to me about is affordability and the cost of living. And we just passed our housing bill that will help with affordability for housing. 25% of the cost of a new home is red tape and regulation, so we're trying to cut that. Very similar to what I did when I was governor. We worked on creating more houses to bring the price of housing down. And then we're hopeful that the president's.
1: The Homestead Days celebration continues through Sunday afternoon with events wrapping up at the Homestead National Historical Park. New homeless shelter and transitional living center will soon be opening in central Nebraska. Crossroads Mission Avenue recently held an open house to the community of Dawson County before the opening of their 12-room, 20-bed location in Lexington. The facility is the fourth Crossroads has opened in the region, along with other shelters in Hastings, Kearney, and Grand Island. Talks about building the 24/7 facility started roughly 5 years ago.
3: Being able to open it up for the community, hopefully for a lot of people, what this has done is just kind of eased a lot of their fears and concerns. This is a great place, and I think a lot of people now can visualize, oh yeah, somebody could definitely get help here and they would be okay. And it would not be a burden to the community. It would be something that's an asset to the community.
1: Executive Director Daniel Butler also says that Crossroads served around 1,200 people last year, and roughly 60% move into sustainable housing.

0: housing after going through their four-phase program that helps those get back on their feet. The opening also comes 6 months after the Tyson food plant closure.
1: I never could have imagined that we would be opening about the same time that the community is, you know, in crisis because of such a massive layoff. I just trust that this is the right time, and we're excited to join the community, whatever needs are presented.
0: Crossroads Mission Avenue in Lexington will open to residents on Monday, July 6th. 39 people are celebrating a major milestone this weekend, officially taking their oath of citizenship just 1 week before the nation's 250th anniversary. The ceremony took place Friday at the Sheldon Art Museum in Lincoln, marking the end of a long journey of paperwork and interviews for the new Americans. This year's class features citizens from nearly every continent. Lincoln Mayor welcomed the group, noting that Lincoln is home to more than 30,000 immigrants. For new citizen Cynthia Robinson, the day was the fulfillment of a long-held dream.
2: I'm proud to be American. I'm proud to be in this country. I'm very grateful to be accepted here, coming from Brazil.
0: Following the ceremony, the League of Women Voters was on hand to help the new citizens register to vote for the very first time. It is often said there is nothing a parent wouldn't do for their child regardless of their age. When one Michigan mother found out her adult daughter was battling cancer, she got to work to raise money by collecting cans. As Tony Gefto shows us, the community has also stepped up and rallied around the family.
3: 3 months ago, when Sherry Dethridge found out her daughter had leukemia, she started brainstorming.
4: We're trying to just stay afloat.
3: The bills had not yet started coming in, but Dethridge says early estimates for the out-of-pocket costs for chemotherapy were in the thousands of dollars.
4: I was like, there's not a person I know that would be able to afford this.
3: Her daughter, Stephanie Wolf, who lives in Garden City, is 32 and a mother of four. She's on her husband's insurance and received the life-changing diagnosis in March.
4: As a mom, you never want to think about, like, your kids having to, like, grow up without you. And when they told me that I had leukemia, I was like, what do I do for them?
3: That's the same thought Wolf's own mother had, so she started doing what she could.
5: We're trying to figure out ways to raise money for stuff without just begging for money.
6: She's up at like 8 o'clock last night.
3: Dethridge posted to Facebook asking anyone in her Westland neighborhood if they could donate empty bottles and cans so she could return them for the deposit. Her thought was to make up for any co-pays, lost income, or day-to-day bills that Wolf's family would have to manage.
7: What did you think when your mom said, I'm gonna collect bottles and cans for you?
4: Originally, I was like, I'm grateful for anything.
3: What they thought might be a small amount of money turned into a much larger haul, more than $1,000 in a matter of weeks.
4: When stuff like this happens, it can go one of two ways. You can get people who rally behind you, and it's like a beautiful thing. And I think I'm grateful in the fact that, like, a lot of people have rallied around.
3: Her mother is still at it, accepting cans from whoever is willing to donate.
5: My goal is to keep my youngest child here with me so she can grow old and grow up and watch her children grow up.
3: And watch the community rally around her daughter.
0: Stick around here on News Channel Nebraska. 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
8: Warm conditions out there tonight across eastern and central Nebraska. We're going to get down into the 60s and even 70s out there in eastern Nebraska. That's pretty warm for this time of year. Western Nebraska, more close to that average, down into the 50s out there, cooling off from 90s there as your highs on Saturday. Thunderstorms possible across western and northern Nebraska here Saturday night into Sunday, mainly from Chadron to Hardington. Over across eastern and northeast Nebraska will be later into the overnight hours. Southern Nebraska, clear skies, maybe some clouds working their way in throughout the overnight hours. Look at the Storm Prediction Center's outlook. See a large slight risk in this yellow region from Chadron down to Ogallala and up toward your Valentine area, where all severe hazards are possible, but mainly hail and wind. And we see a marginal risk extend into northeast Nebraska. Look at your individual risk, wind risk here, and anywhere in this black and yellow, 15% chance to see wind. And in the black region, chance to see 70 mile per hour winds. And we see the risk extend toward Norfolk. And then same, about the same for our hail risk. And we're in this black and yellow region, see a 15% chance of hail. And if you're in the black, could see hail over 2.

0: inches are 5% extends into northeast Nebraska as well. And tornado risk mainly isolated in western Nebraska. And tomorrow, going to be hot there on Sunday, 90s all across the state. McCook, Lincoln, and Omaha getting up to 98 degrees. And then plenty of sunshine to go around, maybe some clouds working their way in to bring about some shade. But another chance of storms up near Chatham, mainly going to be hail and wind.
1: 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I had a terrible headache. The nurse had come in and she was very quick to offer a hand. 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Can I rub your head? Mary Lanning never made me feel like, all right, hurry, get in and get out. It was, we're here to figure out what's going on. The care at Mary Lanning was incredible.
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10: I have to keep an eye on all of the high schools across the state. I have to know the pulse of the sport and understand which teams are going to be good, where the top players are, knowing who's that four-star athlete, that five-star athlete, who's committed to the Huskers or who's going D1. It could be 11-man football down to six-man. It could be softball, volleyball, basketball.
11: Another three.
10: We want to showcase the state's best athletes. 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
13: A reporter in Baltimore, Maryland took the flight of his life earlier this week. He got the chance to fly with the U.S. Navy Blue Angels. We should mention he is also afraid of heights. Sean Stryker tells us all about his unforgettable experience.
14: I'm Sean Stryker, and I'm afraid of heights. I'm not a big fan of flying, and I try to avoid the Bay Bridge whenever possible, but I'm about to fly in this, an F-18 Super Hornet with the Blue Angels. Wish me luck.
15: It's a day filled with nerves, excitement, and a whole lot of adrenaline. A lot goes through your mind as you barrel down a runway straight.

0: strapped into the back seat of an F-18 Super Hornet.
1: And we are going flying. All right, we are on deck. We're keeping it nice and low. Here comes the gear. Here comes the flaps.
0: The high-performance climb wipes your mind clear and lets you know you're in for one heck of a ride.
1: All right, you ready to go up? Let's go. All right, here we go. Ready, hit it. Here comes the left turn to 180.
0: A quick flight across the Chesapeake Bay past the Bay Bridge and over the Delmarva Peninsula to our flight zone over the Delaware Bay. Blue Angel number 7, Lieutenant Ronnie Hafeza, eased me into the world of fighter jets.
1: And then we're going to increase the G slightly to 2G. So there's 2Gs. Nothing too crazy, right?
2: No, not too bad.
1: All right, so we're going to hold this for a moment. Kind of get your body acclimated slightly.
0: From 2Gs, we went to 3, to 4, and then to 6, which is when things got real. Using the anti-G straining maneuver they taught me to stop me from passing out.
1: All right, 6Gs to the left.
3: 2143.
1: Ready, hit it. There's 6Gs. And you're rolling out of it now. Nice work.
0: It's hard to describe the sensation of flying with one of the best F-18 pilots in the world, pulling G's as you complete a huge arching loop, looking down at your smoke trail and the water below, all while having complete confidence that you're not only going to complete the maneuver, but you're going to enjoy it as well.
1: There it is! There it is!
0: Woo! It's something that I won't soon forget. Actually, there's one section that's a little fuzzy.
1: Stopped working, but I went out. I woke up. I was dreaming. I didn't know where I was. That's it. I think we're good. Yeah, I think, whoa. Oh, you're great. You did 7.5 Gs. You may have gone to bed, but...
0: It was truly an unforgettable experience that brings a new level of appreciation for the pilots patrolling our skies.
4: Hey, welcome back.
5: Thanks.
4: Thanks for flying with us.
5: All right, so I passed out. But it was the coolest thing I've ever done. Can't even explain it. Just from the takeoff, flying around the Delaware Bay, it's wild.
4: Oh, he did a great job. We got up to 95% speed of sound. We pulled 7.5 Gs. We did a lot of maneuvering out there, loops, barrel rolls, and had a lot of good conversations. We enjoyed everything. It was fantastic.
5: Oh, man, crazy. Two thumbs up, claps. Thank you so much.
4: Absolutely.
5: That was so
4: it was
5: cool.
4: A pleasure.
5: It was,
4: yeah,
5: so
4: it was a great,
5: great
4: time.
6: A warm overnight and evening here across Nebraska, your Saturday night into Sunday, where we look lows tonight, 60s and 70s across central and eastern Nebraska. Pretty warm out there in eastern Nebraska. Western Nebraska, a little bit on the cooler side, down in the 50s for your lows. Got thunderstorms possible across northern Nebraska and western Nebraska from Chatterton to Hardington. More later into the evening and overnight hours as you head into northeast Nebraska. Southern Nebraska, clear skies for the most part, maybe some clouds working their way in throughout the overnight hours. Look at the Storm Prediction Center's outlook here. A large slight risk from Chatterton to Ogallala up toward your Valentine area where all hazards are possible, and then mainly a hail and wind threat as you head into northeast Nebraska. We look at those individual risks, see the wind risk, and we're in this black and yellow region, got a 15% chance to see strong winds. And if you're in the black region, you could see 70 mile per hour winds. And we see that extend toward Norfolk and Hardington. And then your hail risk, same deal, 15% chance in the black and yellow. And then if you're in the black, you can see hail upwards or past 2 inches. And we see a 5% extend toward Norfolk and Hardington. And the tornado risk will be isolated toward the panhandle from Chatterton to North Platte up toward your Valentine area. Looking on to Sunday, temperatures soar up into the 90s all across the state. What the panhandle already dealing with those 90s, but now we see those temperatures move into central and eastern Nebraska. See 97 in McCook, 99 in Lincoln, and 98 there in Omaha. Those urban and metro areas are going to be pretty warm if you're out there, and lots of sunshine is expected. Maybe a few clouds to help cool it off or bring about some shade, but overall going to be a hot day. Look on to Sunday as well. Got a chance of thunderstorms up near the Chatterton and northern portions of the state. If you're up near Chatterton, can expect some hail or damaging winds with any storms that form there. Look at your storms there on Saturday. See those storms pushing through into the overnight hours. Not a whole ton on Sunday. Could see something there. And then Monday and Tuesday, not picking up a whole ton, but we could see scattered thunderstorms there as well. Look at your extended forecast. Northeast Nebraska going to start warm there. Sunday and Monday, 96 and 98. Going to be pretty hot. Pushing 100.

0: there on Monday. Then we cool off ever so slightly Tuesday through Thursday, and then we pick back up Friday and Saturday heading into your 4th of July weekend. Southeast Nebraska pushing 100 there on Sunday, 99, then 96 on Monday, cooling off Tuesday and Wednesday. Well, again, we pick back up 94, 97, 98 by Saturday. Central Nebraska 96 Sunday and Monday, cooling off Tuesday and Wednesday with some thunderstorms possible there. Thursday still 91, and then we pick back up Friday and Saturday. Northwest Nebraska cooler there a little bit on Sunday, 91, and then cool down Monday and Tuesday with thunderstorms possible there. Pick back up Thursday through Saturday toward the middle 90s, and then Southwest Nebraska going to be hot there Sunday and Monday, 97, 95. Thunderstorms Tuesday, cool it down, and then we pick back up 94, 97, and maybe 100 by the time we get to the 4th of July. It could be a hot one for fireworks.
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12: So News Channel Nebraska has put a concerted effort into covering live high school sports on a weekly basis, and it's not something that's easy to do, but we choose to do it, and we choose to do it because we know it is something that is meaningful. There is such a profound sense of pride that communities find when identifying with their local high school. A lot of communities, they have that one public local high school. They have that sense of pride when it's Friday night for a football game. Everyone is going to the game to see how the team does, whether it's the Islanders of Grand Island or the Scottsbluff Bearcats or the Auburn Bulldogs. I think it's that sense of community and belonging that is sort of threaded through the fiber of the entire state of Nebraska when you look at how many rural communities there are. And so when we're there, we're not only showcasing the game, but we're telling that story for the entire community. And that's something that I think goes hand in hand with the mission of News Channel Nebraska.
13: Not every day a young athlete in Nebraska gets the chance to share a field with an NFL player, especially not one who hails from the same hometown. About 300 kids in Beatrice got that opportunity Friday morning as NTN's Tim Hackett shows us.
14: A local legend returns home. He's a Pickerel native and former football player for the Orangemen and the Cornhuskers, and now a Super Bowl winning center for the Philadelphia Eagles. But Friday morning, Cam Jurgens played the role of clinic coach, returning to the field that now bears his name to headline the first Camp Jurgy youth football camp.
15: It's really cool, again, to see the whole community come out. It wasn't as much about learning football and getting better. It was about having fun, community event, and just showing people what it's like and what it can be, and you know, anything can happen.
14: Close to 300 local kids between third and eighth grade took the field at the House of Orange

0: Friday morning, catching passes and competing in drills and learning from current Beatrice varsity players and coaches, not to mention professional caliber players like Juergens or his new Philly teammate, former Omaha Westside quarterback Cole Payton, whose goal was to educate and energize a new crop of football players in his home state.
1: That's what it's about. You know, you're given a platform like this, and this is a great way to give back. I mean, we're in the middle of Nebraska, a small town, and there's hundreds of kids here that look up to Cam, that look up to us. And
0: for Wade Halverson, who's preparing for his first season as the head coach of the team that will compete on this field in the fall, an event like this and a role model like Juergens could serve to rekindle a passion for football in the greater Beatrice community.
2: The kids get to see somebody that walked the halls, you know, that played Bombers, that played the middle school, played high school, someone they can relate to. And then community-wise, it just kind of ignites football again, and it just gets people excited to play football.
0: It took a lot of work from the local level and beyond to put a full morning like this together, but none of it would be possible without someone with the cachet of Cam Juergens, who relished the opportunity to return to a place that helped provide him a path to pro football.
3: Looking up, even just to the high schoolers when I was their age, and now, you know, us being able to come back here, I can't imagine being in their shoes, so coming back here and getting to be that role model for them, it means a lot. And, you know, come back here, Beatrice, to the Cam Juergens field, looking down there, it's pretty surreal.
0: In Beatrice, Tim Hackett, News Channel Nebraska.
4: I'm Tyler Murphy, and that does it for this hour of news here on News Channel Nebraska. 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Have a good one.

0: Hello, how are we doing? My name is Tyler Murphy, and you're watching News Channel Nebraska. Today is Saturday, June 27th. Now let's take a look at our top headlines. First, former Nebraska wrestler star AJ Ferrari is back in handcuffs Saturday once again for going speeds past the legal limit. And coming up, 39 people are celebrating a major milestone this weekend, officially taking their oath of citizenship just 1 week before the nation's 250th anniversary. Now time for a look at the forecast with NCN weather forecaster Owen Snodgrass.
1: A warm night across Nebraska here on your Saturday night and early Sunday morning, where central and eastern Nebraska 60s and even 70s as your lows there across eastern Nebraska. Not too far from those highs there on Saturday. And western Nebraska will cool off quite significantly. 90s out there as your highs, but down there only getting down to the 50s for your lows. Look at the conditions there tonight. Thunderstorms possible across western and northern Nebraska, mainly from Chadron through Hardington. Well, all severe hazards possible out west, but mainly some hail and wind as you head out east. Southern Nebraska, mainly clear skies with some clouds working in overnight. Sunday, though, temperatures soar all across the state. The panhandle right about the same, but central and eastern Nebraska getting up to 98 in some spots. McCook, Lincoln, and Omaha, those metro areas are going to be very warm, and lots of sunshine expected out there tomorrow. So it's going really going to feel the heat up there. Maybe some clouds working there.
0: Back to News Channel Nebraska. Now let's take a look at our top headlines today. New details on the high-speed pursuit that landed former Nebraska college wrestler AJ Ferrari in handcuffs this morning in Lincoln County. The Nebraska State Patrol says a trooper spotted Ferrari's Corvette speeding on I-80 last night around 9:30 p.m. Troopers say Ferrari refused to pull over, hitting speeds over 110 miles per hour on Highway 30 before turning on Highway 83. The release says the 11-minute chase ended when Ferrari ditched the car and fled on foot. He was tracked down this morning and booked into jail on multiple charges, including flight to avoid arrest. Sights and sounds of Nebraska's heritage fill the streets of Beatrice this weekend for the annual Homestead Days celebration. While the festival brings a lot of fun, it also brought out state leaders looking to connect with voters on key issues. U.S. Senator Pete Ricketts was among those in attendance. Ricketts says that while folks are out enjoying the festivities, the number one concern brought to his attention is the rising cost of living.
2: One of the biggest things people talk to me about is affordability and the cost of living. And we just passed

0: Our housing bill that will help with affordability for housing. 25% of the cost of a new home is red tape and regulation, so we're trying to cut that. Very similar to what I did when I was governor. We worked on creating more houses to bring the price of housing down. And then we're hopeful that the president's...
1: The Homestead Days celebration continues through Sunday afternoon with events wrapping up at the Homestead National Historical Park. New homeless shelter and transitional living center will soon be opening in central Nebraska. Crossroads Mission Avenue recently held an open house to the community of Dawson County before the opening of their 12-room, 20-bed location in Lexington. The facility is the fourth Crossroads has opened in the region, along with other shelters in Hastings, Kearney, and Grand Island. Talks about building the 24/7 facility started roughly 5 years ago.
2: Being able to open it up for the community, hopefully for a lot of people, what this has done is just kind of eased a lot of their fears and concerns. This is a great place, and I think a lot of people now can visualize, oh yeah, somebody could definitely get help here and they would be okay, and it would not be a burden to the community. It would be something that's an asset to the community.
1: Executive Director Daniel Butler also says that Crossroads served around 1,200 people last year, and roughly 60% move into sustainable housing after going through their four-phase program that helps those get back on their feet. The opening also comes 6 months after the Tyson Food Plant closure.
2: I never could have imagined that we would be opening about the same time that the community is, you know, in crisis because of such a massive layoff. I just trust that this is the right time, and we're excited to join the community, whatever needs are presented.
1: Crossroads Mission Avenue in Lexington will open to residents on Monday, July 6th. Facing federal charges for a bank robbery earlier this spring, 46-year-old Jason McCain is charged in federal court with the April 1st robbery of the Cornerstone Bank branch in Bradshaw. Authorities say McCain entered the bank, demanded cash, and left an employee with a non-life-threatening head injury. He fled the scene in a stolen vehicle, but was tracked down and taken into custody by deputies minutes later. Lincoln police are searching for four individuals caught on camera vandalizing a popular Northeast Lincoln business early Saturday morning. Officials say suspects walked into Kelly's Produce on North 48th Street around 5 a.m. Security footage posted to Facebook shows the group destroying equipment and product before stealing several items and walking away. The investigation is ongoing. And if you recognize any of the individuals involved, you're urged to contact the Lincoln Crime Stoppers at 402-475-3600. Stick around here on News Channel Nebraska. We've got more news up next.
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1: People are celebrating a major milestone this weekend, officially taking their oath of citizenship just 1 week before the nation's 250th anniversary.

Ceremony took place Friday at the Sheldon Art Museum in Lincoln, marking the end of a long journey of paperwork and interviews for the new Americans. This year's class features citizens from nearly every continent,

0: The League of Women Voters was on hand to help the new citizens register to vote for the very first time. A Lincoln man has pleaded guilty to helping hide evidence after the fatal stabbing of a teenager. 20-year-old Guy Alkafaji pleaded guilty Thursday to misdemeanor charges of attempted accessory and false reporting. Police say Alkafaji was handed the blood-covered knife used in the May 2024 killing of Xavier Sawyer and dumped it near the scene. He is scheduled to be sentenced in August. The suspected killer, 14-year-old Stephen Max DeMore, faces first-degree murder charges. His two-week jury trial is scheduled to begin July 13th. Anxiety is running high in Puitt County, Utah, as erratic winds threaten to push the historic Cottonwood Fire deeper into the valley. Scott McCain has more.
1: Flames now visible on the Paiute County side of the Cottonwood Fire and smoke filling this valley. Residents gathered Friday evening at Paiute High School to go over emergency plans in case the situation gets even worse and they need to evacuate. The meeting began with an emotional apology from one of the first responders on scene Monday.
2: We did everything we absolutely could. We called for every bit of help that we could find. And about all we could do was get people out of the way of this thing.
1: But most of the 75 or so folks in the crowd knew those first responders were facing an uphill battle fighting the now historic Cottonwood Fire.
3: Lots of anxiety, lots of worry, lots of stress about that.
1: Laramie Levitt went to check on his family's cabin early Friday and was amazed anything survived.
3: From what I've seen, I think these guys are working hard, and I'm pretty happy with that. And, you know, Mother Nature's going to do what they're going to do.
1: Levitt and others also realize it's not over yet.
4: Friends and neighbors have come together, and this is a great community. This is my home. This is your home. And by God, we're going to defend it.
1: And so far, Dad's cabin is good.
3: So far, it's okay. Let's hope it stays that way.
1: And unfortunately for everyone involved, things may get worse before they get better. Those high, unpredictable winds expected to kick up again throughout Saturday, which means it'll be very difficult for crews on the ground and planes and helicopters overhead for them to be able to get back and attack this fire in earnest.
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0: Warm conditions out there tonight across eastern and central Nebraska. We're going to get down into the 60s and even 70s out there in eastern Nebraska. That's pretty warm for this time of year. Western Nebraska, more close to that average, down into the 50s out there, cooling off from 90s there as your highs on Saturday. Thunderstorms possible across western and northern Nebraska here Saturday night into Sunday, mainly from Chadron to Hardington. Over across eastern and northeast Nebraska will be later into the overnight hours. Southern Nebraska, clear skies, maybe some clouds working their way in throughout the overnight hours. Look at the Storm Prediction Center's outlook. See a large slight risk in this yellow region from Chadron down to Ogallala and up toward your Valentine area, where all severe hazards are possible, but mainly hail and wind. And we see a marginal risk extend into northeast Nebraska. Look at your individual risk, wind risk here, and anywhere in this black and yellow, 15% chance to see wind. And in the black region, chance to see 70 mile per hour winds. And we see the risk extend toward Norfolk. And then same, about the same for our hail risk. And we're in this black and yellow region, see a 15% chance of hail. And if you're in the black, could see hail over 2 inches. Our 5% extends into northeast Nebraska as well. And tornado risk mainly isolated in western Nebraska. And tomorrow, going to be hot there on Sunday. 90s all across the state. McCook, Lincoln, and Omaha getting up to 98 degrees. And then plenty of sunshine to go around. Maybe some clouds working their way in to bring about some shade. But another chance of storms up near Chadron, mainly going to be hail and wind.
1: Double headliner knockout. Little Texas brings the Platinum 90 sing-alongs that still crank like it's 1994.
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9: Demolished the old Dempster's manufacturing site in Beatrice, hit a massive speed bump. The city learned this week it was denied a $4 million EPA cleanup grant. The 8-acre site, once an iconic windmill factory, was mostly destroyed by a massive fire last year. City officials say a total cleanup will cost up to $11 million. The city manager, Tobias Templemeyer, says losing out on the grant will certainly delay the demolition timeline, and leaders are now evaluating their next options. Summer temperatures start to sizzle. Lincoln Nonprofit is teaming up with local businesses to keep trail users hydrated. The group Knitted Village says they are collecting water donations at Code Beer Company.

0: and Arbor Axe House. Both businesses sit along a bike path near Antelope Valley Parkway, and they say they will keep coolers stocked with fresh water for passing cyclists. The water drive runs through this Sunday, but organizers say they will continue to accept donations and look for volunteers throughout the summer. Owners of one Massachusetts farm went above and beyond for one very good boy. His owners were repeat customers, and they often brought their four-legged friend with them. But when the family found out he had cancer, they wanted one final day at the farm. As Sam Reed explains, that's when the farm owners gave the dog a very special send-off.
1: I'm looking for a good time in East Taunton. Deep Pond Farm and Stables is a popular place to be.
2: She's the passionate one.
3: It's just always expanding. You never see anybody here in a bad mood because there's great food, there's a whole full bar, there's live music.
1: While the family farm has a lot to offer, they've always welcomed people and their pets.
3: We kind of call it a glorified dog park. Luckily, we found it a few years ago and have just been able to watch it grow.
1: And while Kevin Owen and his wife Elise have seen the beautiful transformation over time, the same goes for their golden retriever, Bentley.
3: 10 and a half years ago, my cousin called me asking if I'd go on a road trip with them to Pennsylvania because he got a dog. I said, sure.
1: Kevin came back with a dog too. And for the last 10 and a half years, he was the best boy.
3: He went on every car trip, every road trip, every vacation we went on, multiple walks a day. He was the dog that wanted to be introduced into everything.
1: Eventually, Bentley became a brother to Brody and Bear. But on Christmas, he fell ill. Lumps turned into lymphoma.
3: And we did try some treatments, try to get him through it. And he put up a good fight for the past 6 months.
1: Deep Pond Farm was his favorite, since their family are frequent familiar visitors. When they realized that Bentley was nearing the Rainbow Bridge, they decided to bring him here so his last day would be the best it could.
3: We pulled in and just said, hey, can we park over here just so we could sit with them, get them a burger or a hot dog from their food truck, and just, kind of let him experience it one more time. And George and Melissa, the owners here, they came running over with the cart, said, nope, we're going to put him in this.
1: Owners and staff made it their mission to make him comfortable, giving him an up-close and personal encounter with all of the animals, offering support in any way that they could. Later that day, Bentley took his last breath.
3: It was, he was a great all-around dog.
1: But when his owners look back on Bentley's life in that final day, there's a sense of peace and appreciation for the farm that offers everything, which in return meant everything.
3: But to have that type of support, and it was just outpouring love, all the attention that he could ask for, all the treats that he could ask for, and he got a very good send-off.

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3: Well, warm overnight and evening here across Nebraska, your Saturday night into Sunday, where we look lows tonight, 60s and 70s across central and eastern Nebraska. Pretty warm out there in eastern Nebraska. Western Nebraska, a little bit on the cooler side, down in the 50s for your lows. Got thunderstorms possible across northern Nebraska and western Nebraska from Chatterton to Hardington. More later into the evening and overnight hours as you head into northeast Nebraska. Southern Nebraska, clear skies for the most part, maybe some clouds working their way in throughout the overnight hours. Look at the Storm Prediction Center's outlook here. A large slight risk from Chatterton to Ogallala up toward your Valentine area where all hazards are possible, and then mainly a hail and wind threat as you head into northeast Nebraska. We look at those individual risks, see the wind risk, and we're in this black and yellow region, got a 15% chance to see strong winds. And if you're in the black region, you could see 70 mile per hour winds. We see that extend toward Norfolk and Hardington. And then your hail risk, same deal, 15% chance in the black and yellow. And then if you're in the black, you could see hail upwards or past 2 inches. And we see a 5% extend toward Norfolk and Hardington. And the tornado risk will be isolated toward the panhandle from Chatterton to North Platte up toward your Valentine area. Looking on to Sunday, temperatures soar up into the 90s all across the state. What the panhandle already dealing with those 90s. But now we see those temperatures move into central and eastern Nebraska. See 97 in McCook, 99 in Lincoln, and 98 there in Omaha. Those urban and metro areas are going to be pretty warm if you're out there. And lots of sunshine is expected. Maybe a few clouds to help cool it off or bring about some shade. But overall, going to be a hot day. Look on to Sunday as well. Got a chance of thunderstorms up near the Chatterton and northern portions of the state. If you're up near Chatterton, can expect some hail or damaging winds with any storms that form there. Look at your storms there on Saturday. See those storms pushing through into the overnight hours. Not a whole ton on Sunday. Could see something there. And then Monday and Tuesday, not picking up a whole ton, but we could see scattered thunderstorms there as well. Look at your extended forecast. Northeast Nebraska going to start warm there. Sunday and Monday, 96 and 98. Going to be pretty hot. Pushing 100 there on Monday. Then we cool off ever so slightly Tuesday through Thursday. And then we pick back up Friday and Saturday, heading into your 4th of July weekend. Southeast Nebraska pushing 100 there on Sunday, 99. Then 96 on Monday, cooling off Tuesday and Wednesday. Well, again, we pick back up 94, 97, 98. By Saturday, central Nebraska, 96 Sunday and Monday, cooling off Tuesday and Wednesday with some thunderstorms possible there. Thursday, still 91, and then we pick back up Friday and Saturday. Northwest Nebraska, cooler there a little bit on Sunday, 91, and then cool down Monday and Tuesday with thunderstorms possible there. Pick back up Thursday through Saturday toward the middle 90s, and then southwest Nebraska going to be hot there Sunday and Monday, 97, 95. Thunderstorms Tuesday, cool it down, and then we pick back up 94, 97, and maybe 100 by the time we get to the 4th of July. It could be a hot one for fireworks.
4: Nebraska Lincoln is planning a massive overhaul for the heart of its campus. UNL officials say they intend to demolish the 70-year-old Selleck Quadrangle and replace it with a 500,000-square-foot residential hub. The new development will hold nearly 2,000 beds and an updated dining hall. The university says the project aims to fix over $85 million in deferred maintenance, and none of it will be funded by student tuition. Groundbreaking is set for 2028. Lincoln police are searching for answers following an afternoon stabbing on Friday. Officers say they were called to a local hospital around 3:30 p.m. to meet the victim. The 45-year-old man told police he was near 17th and J Streets when an unknown person approached him and stabbed him. Fortunately, they say he is expected to survive his injuries. No arrests have been made, but police say there is no ongoing threat to the public. If you have any information, you are urged to call Lincoln Crime Stoppers. Hyundai is recalling more than 96,000 vehicles over a software issue that may cause the instrument panel display to go blank and not show critical safety information.

0: As a result, it could increase the chance of a crash. The recall covers certain Tucson, Tucson Hybrid, and Tucson Plug-in Hybrids. The model years are 2025 to 2026, according to the National Highway Traffic Safety Administration. There have been no confirmed reports of any crashes due to the issue. Owners will be notified by mail in late August. Software for the panel display will be updated at the dealer or over the air for free. We're getting first reactions from Tehran after the latest round of U.S. strikes on Iran. On Friday, the U.S. Central Command said it struck a series of Iranian military targets after an apparent Iranian drone attack on a ship. That could be a major test for the U.S.-Iran interim agreement signed 10 days ago. In response, a top Iranian lawmaker slammed the U.S., saying the attack came in the middle of negotiations again. Meanwhile, diplomats say Israel and Lebanon have just made their first step toward a potential future peace deal. They signed an agreement with the U.S. on Friday. Israel says its forces will pull out of two areas in southern Lebanon, which will be handed over to the Lebanese military. Paula Hancock has the latest.
1: The first time that we're seeing this kind of spark in violence since that MOU was signed. It's possibly an isolated case. The hours ahead will certainly be able to tell us whether that is the case. But what we have seen is that the U.S. military, after they said an Iranian drone struck a vessel in the Strait of Hormuz, did target military targets overnight here in the Gulf. Now, we understand that there were missile and drone storage locations in Iran that were hit. There were also radar sites along the Strait of Hormuz. The Ministry of Foreign Affairs in Tehran said that they have responded. They called it defensive strikes. They condemned what the U.S. had done, saying it violated the MOU. So what we have seen is, again, this tit for tat, but it is the first time that we have seen this spark into these kind of strikes since the MOU was signed. We heard from the U.S. Vice President, J.D. Vance. He has posted on social media, and I'll quote, "Iran signed a ceasefire agreement. We have honored it. If they have disagreements about how the MOU is being applied, they can pick up the phone. But violence will be met with violence." Now, we've heard from Bahrain, which, of course, is where the U.S. Fifth Fleet is stationed. They have confirmed that they, in fact, were the target of the Iranian retaliation. No word on damage or casualty at this point. But what we are also hearing is from the UK Maritime Agency saying that they're receiving reports of a vessel that has been struck by an unidentified projectile in the Strait of Hormuz. We are looking for more information on that. The UK Maritime Agency saying there were no casualties and no environmental damage. But what this has done really has just shaken confidence in the fact that the Strait of Hormuz was supposed to be free and open. It's what we heard from the US president. We are likely to hear today just how fewer vessels managed to transit that crucial waterway on Friday. And certainly it just shakes confidence in these talks that are ongoing. As it stands, though, it doesn't appear as though either side has the appetite to return to large-scale military operations. This could well be a tit-for-tat. Both sides have shown their anger and displeasure through these military strikes, and then the talks continue.
2: Well, warm night across Nebraska here on your Saturday night and early Sunday morning, where central and eastern Nebraska, 60s and even 70s as your lows there across eastern Nebraska. Not too far from those highs there on Saturday. And western Nebraska will cool off quite significantly. 90s out there as your highs, but down there only getting down to the 50s for your lows. Look at the conditions there tonight. Thunderstorms possible across western and northern Nebraska, mainly from Chadron through Hardington. Well, all severe hazards possible out west, but mainly some hail and wind as you head out east. Southern Nebraska, mainly clear skies with some clouds working in overnight. Sunday, though, temperatures soar all across the state. The panhandle right about the same, but central and eastern Nebraska getting up to 98 in some spots. McCook, Lincoln, and Omaha, those metro areas are going to be very warm, and lots of sunshine expected out there tomorrow. So it's really going to feel the heat out there. Maybe some clouds working their way.
0: To News Channel Nebraska. Now let's take another look at today's top stories. Lincoln police are searching for four individuals caught on camera vandalizing a popular Northeast

0: Lincoln business early Saturday morning. Officials say suspects walked into Kelly's Produce on North 48th Street around 5 a.m. Security footage posted to Facebook shows the group destroying equipment and product before stealing several items and walking away. The investigation is ongoing, and if you recognize any of the individuals involved, you're urged to contact the Lincoln Crime Stoppers at 402-475-3600. New details on the high-speed pursuit that landed former Nebraska college wrestler A.J. Ferrari in handcuffs this morning in Lincoln County. The Nebraska State Patrol says a trooper spotted Ferrari's Corvette speeding on I-80 last night around 9:30 p.m. Troopers say Ferrari refused to pull over, hitting speeds over 110 miles per hour on Highway 30 before turning on Highway 83. The release says the 11-minute chase ended when Ferrari ditched the car and fled on foot. He was tracked down this morning and booked into jail on multiple charges, including flight to avoid arrest. The Justice Department says an eighth suspect in the alleged plot to attack the UFC White House event has been arrested. 20-year-old Alexander Inguez Mercado was taken into custody in Chicago Thursday. He had a scheduled Friday court date. Court documents say Mercado ran the group chat on the app Signal that the other suspects used to allegedly plan the attack. For that, he's facing charges of obstructing an FBI investigation. Thus, the other suspects are being charged with conspiracy or attempted murder. They were allegedly planning to use drones and snipers to attack the event on the White House South Lawn. Mercado previously told an FBI agent he didn't know anything about the plot. He then allegedly uninstalled Signal and deleted its associated data. Sights and sounds of Nebraska's heritage filled the streets of Beatrice this weekend for the annual Homestead Days celebration. While the festival brings a lot of fun, it also brought out state leaders looking to connect with voters on key issues. U.S. Senator Pete Ricketts was among those in attendance. Ricketts says that while folks are out enjoying the festivities, the number one concern brought to his attention is the rising cost of living.
1: One of the biggest things people talk to me about is affordability and the cost of living. And we just passed our housing bill that will help with affordability for housing. 25% of the cost of a new home is red tape and regulation, so we're trying to cut that. Very similar to what I did when I was governor. We worked on creating more houses to bring the price of housing down. And then we're hopeful that the president's...
0: The Homestead Days celebration continues through Sunday afternoon with events wrapping up at the Homestead National Historical Park. New homeless shelter and transitional living center will soon be opening in central Nebraska. Crossroads Mission Avenue recently held an open house to the community of Dawson County before the opening of their 12-room, 20-bed location in Lexington. The facility is the fourth Crossroads has opened in the region, along with other shelters in Hastings, Kearney, and Grand Island. Talks about building the 24/7 facility started roughly 5 years ago.
2: Being able to open it up for the community, hopefully for a lot of people, what this has done is just kind of eased a lot of their fears and concerns. This is a great place, and I think a lot of people now can visualize, oh yeah, somebody could definitely get help here and they would be okay. And it would not be a burden to the community. It would be something that's an asset to the community.
0: Executive Director Daniel Butler also says that Crossroads served around 1,200 people last year and roughly 60% move into sustainable housing after going through their four-phase program that helps those get back on their feet. The opening also comes 6 months after the Tyson Food Plant closure.
2: I never could have imagined that we would be opening about the same time that the community is, you know, in crisis because of such a massive layoff. I just trust that this is the right time, and we're excited to join the community, whatever needs are presented.
0: Crossroads Mission Avenue in Lexington will open to residents on Monday, July 6th. 39 people are celebrating a major milestone this weekend, officially taking their oath of citizenship just 1 week before the nation's 250th anniversary. The ceremony took place Friday at the Sheldon Art Museum in Lincoln, marking the end of a long journey of paperwork and interviews for the new Americans. This year's class features citizens from nearly every continent. Lincoln Mayer welcomed the group, noting that Lincoln is home to more than 30,000 immigrants. For new citizen Cynthia Robinson, the day was the fulfillment of a long-held dream.
3: I'm proud to be American. I'm proud to be in this country. I'm very grateful to be accepted here, coming from Brazil.
0: Following the ceremony, the League of Women Voters was on hand to help the new citizens register to vote for the very first time. It is often said there is nothing a parent wouldn't do for their child regardless of their age. When one Michigan mother found out her adult daughter was battling cancer, she got to work to raise money by collecting cans. As Tony Gefto shows us, the community has also stepped up and rallied around the family.
4: 3 months ago, when Sherry Dethridge found out her daughter had leukemia, she started brainstorming.
5: We're trying to just stay afloat.
4: The bills had not yet started coming in, but Dethridge says early estimates for the out-of-pocket costs for chemotherapy were in the thousands of dollars.
5: I was like, there's not a person I know that would be able to afford this.
4: Her daughter, Stephanie Wolf, who lives in Garden City, is 32 and a mother of four. She's on her husband's insurance and received the life-changing diagnosis in March.
5: As a mom, you never want to think about, like, your kids having to, like, grow up without you. And when they told me that I had leukemia, I was like, what do you do? What do I do for them?
4: That's the same thought Wolf's own mother had. So she started doing what she could.
6: We're trying to figure out ways to raise money for stuff without just begging for money. She's up at like 8 o'clock last night.
4: Dethridge posted to Facebook asking anyone in her Westland neighborhood if they could donate empty bottles and cans so she could return them for the deposit. Her thought was to make up for any co-pays, lost income, or day-to-day bills that Wolf's family would have to manage.
7: What did you think when your mom said, I'm going to collect bottles and cans for you?
5: Originally, I was like, I'm grateful for anything.
4: What they thought might be a small amount of money turned into a much larger haul, more than $1,000 in a matter of weeks.
5: When stuff like this happens, it can go one of two ways. You can get people who rally behind you, and it's like a beautiful thing. And I think I'm grateful in the fact that, like, a lot of people have rallied around.
4: Her mother is still at it, accepting cans from whoever is willing to donate.
6: My goal is to keep my youngest child here with me so she can grow old and grow up and watch her children grow up.
4: And watch the community rally around her daughter.
0: Stick around here on News Channel Nebraska. 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
8: Conditions out there tonight across eastern and central Nebraska. We're going to get down into the 60s and even 70s out there in eastern Nebraska. That's pretty warm for this time of year. Western Nebraska, more close to that average, down into the 50s out there, cooling off from 90s there as your highs on Saturday. Thunderstorms possible across western and northern Nebraska here Saturday night into Sunday, mainly from Chadron to Hardington. Over across eastern and northeast Nebraska will be later into the overnight hours. Southern Nebraska, clear skies, maybe some clouds working their way in throughout the overnight hours. Look at the Storm Prediction Center's outlook. See a large slight risk in this yellow region from Chadron down to Ogallala and up toward your Valentine area, where all severe hazards are possible, but mainly hail and wind. And we see a marginal risk extend into northeast Nebraska. Look at your individual risk, wind risk here, and anywhere in this black and yellow, 15% chance to see wind, and in the black region, chance to see 70 mile per hour winds. And we see the risk extend toward Norfolk, and then about the same for our hail risk. And we're in this black and yellow region, see a 15% chance of hail. And if you're in the black, could see hail over 2 inches. Our 5% extends into northeast Nebraska as well. And tornado risk mainly isolated in western Nebraska. And tomorrow, going to be hot there on Sunday, 90s all across the state. McCook, Lincoln, and Omaha getting up to 98 degrees. And then plenty of sunshine to go around, maybe some clouds working their way in to bring about some shade. But another chance of storms up near Chadron, mainly going to be hail and wind.
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11: Reporter in Baltimore, Maryland took the flight of his life earlier this week. He got the chance to fly with the U.S. Navy Blue Angels. We should mention he is also afraid of heights. Sean Stryker tells us all about his unforgettable experience.
12: I'm Sean Stryker, and I'm afraid of heights. I'm not a big fan of flying, and I try to avoid the Bay Bridge whenever possible, but I'm about to fly in this, an F-18 Super Hornet with the Blue Angels. Wish me luck.
13: It's a day filled with nerves, excitement, and a whole lot of adrenaline. A lot goes through your mind as you barrel down a runway strapped into the back seat of an F-18 Super Hornet.
14: And we are going flying. All right, we are on deck. We're keeping it nice and low. Here comes the gear. Here comes the flaps.
13: A high-performance climb wipes your mind clear and lets you know you're in for one heck of a ride.
14: All right, you ready to go up? Let's go. All right, here we go. Ready, hit it. Oh, here comes the left turn to 180.
13: A quick flight across the Chesapeake Bay past the Bay Bridge and over the Delmarva Peninsula to our flight zone over the Delaware Bay. Blue Angel number 7, Lieutenant Ronnie Hafeza, eased me into the world of fighter jets.
14: And then we're going to increase the G slightly to 2G. So there's 2Gs. Nothing too crazy, right?
15: No, not too bad.
14: All right, so we're going to hold this for a moment. Kind of get your body acclimated slightly.
13: From

0: Two G's, we went to three, to four, and then to six, which is when things got real. Using the anti-G straining maneuver they taught me to stop me from passing out.
1: All right, 4 G's to the left.
2: 21, 43.
1: Ready, hit it. There's 6 G's. And you're rolling out of it now. Nice work. Yeah, but it was quick. Quick. Yeah, I did see it start to, like, black a little bit.
0: It's hard to describe the sensation of flying with one of the best F-18 pilots in the world, pulling G's as you complete a huge arching loop, looking down at your smoke trail and the water below, all while having complete confidence that you're not only going to complete the maneuver, but you're going to enjoy it as well.
1: There it is! There it is! Woo!
0: It's something that I won't soon forget. Actually, there's one section that's a little fuzzy.
1: Alright, camera stopped working, but I went out. I woke up, I was dreaming, I didn't know where I was.
2: Hazard joint tangle 447.
1: That's it, I think we're good, yeah, I think, whoa. Oh, you're great. You did 7.5 Gs. You may have gone to bed, but...
0: It was truly an unforgettable experience that brings a new level of appreciation for the pilots patrolling our skies.
3: Hey, welcome back.
4: Thanks.
3: Thanks for flying with us.
4: All right, so I passed out, but it was the coolest thing I've ever done. Can't even explain it. Just from the takeoff, flying around the Delaware Bay, it's wild.
3: Oh, he did a great job. We got up to 95% speed of sound. We pulled 7.5 Gs. We did a lot of maneuvering out there, loops, barrel rolls, and had a lot of good conversations. We enjoyed everything. It was fantastic.
4: Man, crazy. Two thumbs up, claps. Thank you so much.
3: Absolutely.
4: That was so
3: it was
4: cool.
3: A pleasure.
4: It was,
3: yeah,
4: so
3: it was a great,
4: great
3: time.
5: Warm overnight and evening here across Nebraska, your Saturday night into Sunday, where we look lows tonight, 60s and 70s across central and eastern Nebraska. Pretty warm out there in eastern Nebraska. Western Nebraska, a little bit on the cooler side, down in the 50s for your lows. Got thunderstorms possible across northern Nebraska and western Nebraska from Chatterton to Hardington. More later into the evening and overnight hours as you head into northeast Nebraska. Southern Nebraska, clear skies for the most part, maybe some clouds working their way in throughout the overnight hours. Look at the Storm Prediction Center's outlook here. A large slight risk from Chatterton to Ogallala up toward your Valentine area where all hazards are possible, and then mainly a hail and wind threat as you head into northeast Nebraska. We look at those individual risks, see the wind risk, and we're in this black and yellow region, got a 15% chance to see strong winds. And if you're in the black region, you could see 70 mile per hour winds. We see that extend toward Norfolk and Hardington. And then your hail risk, same deal, 15% chance in the black and yellow. And then if you're in the black, you could see hail upwards or past 2 inches. And we see a 5% extend toward Norfolk and Hardington. And the tornado risk will be isolated toward the panhandle from Chatterton to North Platte up toward your Valentine area. Looking on to Sunday, temperatures soar up into the 90s all across the state. What the panhandle already dealing with those 90s, but now we see those temperatures move into central and eastern Nebraska. See 97 in McCook, 99 in Lincoln, and 98 there in Omaha. Those urban and metro areas are going to be pretty warm if you're out there, and lots of sunshine is expected. Maybe a few clouds to help cool it off or bring about some shade, but overall going to be a hot day. Look on to Sunday as well. Got a chance of thunderstorms up near the Chatterton and northern portions of the state. If you're up near Chatterton, can expect some hail or damaging winds with any storms that form there. Look at your storms there on Saturday. See those storms pushing through into the overnight hours. Not a whole ton on Sunday. Could see something there. And then Monday and Tuesday, not picking up a whole ton, but we could see scattered thunderstorms there as well. Look at your extended forecast. Northeast Nebraska going to start warm there. Sunday and Monday, 96 and 98. Going to be pretty hot. Pushing 100 there on Monday. Then we cool off ever so slightly Tuesday through Thursday, and then we pick back up Friday and Saturday heading into your 4th of July weekend. Southeast Nebraska pushing 100 there on Sunday, 99, then 96 on Monday, cooling off Tuesday and Wednesday. But again, we pick back up 94, 97, 98 by Saturday. Central Nebraska 96 Sunday and Monday, cooling off Tuesday and Wednesday with some thunderstorms possible there. Thursday still 91, and then we pick back up Friday and Saturday. Northwest Nebraska cooler there a little bit on Sunday, 91, and then cool down Monday and Tuesday with thunderstorms possible there. Pick back up Thursday through Saturday toward the middle 90s, and then Southwest Nebraska going to be hot there Sunday and Monday, 97, 95. Thunderstorms Tuesday, cool it down, and then we pick back up 94, 97, and maybe 100 by the time we get to the 4th of July. Could be a hot one for fireworks.
1: Oh.
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15: A local legend returns home. He's a Pickerel native and former football player for the Orangemen and the Cornhuskers, and now a Super Bowl-winning center for the Philadelphia Eagles. But Friday morning, Cam Jurgens played the role of clinic coach, returning to the field that now bears his name to headline the first Camp Jurgi youth football camp.
16: It's really cool, again, to see the whole community come out. It wasn't as much about learning football and getting better. It was about having fun, community event, and just showing people what it's like and what it can be, and you know, anything can happen.
15: Close to 300 local kids between 3rd and 8th grade took the field at the House of Orange Friday morning, catching passes and competing in drills and learning from current Beatrice varsity players and coaches, not to mention professional caliber players like Jurgens or his new Philly teammate, former Omaha Westside quarterback Cole Payton, whose goal was to educate and energize a new crop of football players in his home state.
17: That's what it's about. You know, you're given a platform like this, and this is a great way to give back. I mean, we're in the middle of Nebraska, a small town, and there's hundreds of kids here that look up to Cam, that look up to us. And
15: for Wade Halverson, who's preparing for his first season as the head coach of the team that will compete on this field in the fall, an event like this and a role model like Jurgens could serve to rekindle a passion for football in the greater Beatrice community.
18: The kids get to see somebody that walked the halls, you know, that played Bombers, that played the middle school, played high school, someone that they can relate to.

0: And then community-wise, it just kind of ignites football again, and it just gets people excited to play football.
1: It took a lot of work from the local level and beyond to put a full morning like this together. But none of it would be possible without someone with the cachet of Cam Jurgens, who relished the opportunity to return to a place that helped provide him a path to pro football.
2: Looking up, even just to the high schoolers when I was their age, and now, you know, us being able to come back here, I can't imagine being in their shoes. So coming back here and getting to be that role model for them, it means a lot. And, you know, come back here, Beatrice, to the Cam Jurgens field, looking down there, it's pretty surreal.
1: In Beatrice, Tim Hackett, News Channel Nebraska.
3: Well, I'm Tyler Murphy, and that does it for this hour of news here on News Channel Nebraska. 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
4: Let's take a look at our top moments from today here at Burke Stadium. The 2026 State Track and Field Meet Classes C and D on Saturday. Celebrate, because you're winning. That's the 1600. Cale Garrett, Medicine Valley, going back-to-back in the 1600. He's the state champ. Class D girls 300-meter hurdles. That's Abigail Spargo setting a new state and meet record, 43.23 seconds. And incredibly,
5: today the state's top young cowboys and cowgirls gather with one goal in mind: to earn a championship buckle and a trip to the National High School Finals Rodeo, which is July 19th to the 25th in Lincoln, Nebraska. Months of hard work, dedication, and determination have brought them here. The stakes are high, the competition is fierce, and the future of rodeo is on display. Sit back and enjoy the excitement as the best of Nebraska takes center stage. Good afternoon, I'm Scott Posey from Valentine. Let's turn things over to Nebraska High School Rodeo announcer Caleb Dorenkamp.
6: Joy takes care of our event. 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Sloan Saddles in Aquino, Texas, official saddle. The NHS, the RA, Turtle Box, with the summer parties coming up. Be sure you're partying it up with loud, rugged, outdoor, waterproof audio. Rutherford, Texas, Tiskies is back as our tax supplier. And as we take a little sunlight coming into Valentine, take out the fences, our proud sunglass partner. Jennings capture the moments that last a lifetime as our official photographer and that of the Professional Rodeo Cowboys Association. As they celebrate the future of these contestants, looking for that permit to take them against some of the top contestants in the world. The National Ring Cowboys Association, the National Cutting Horse Association, and so many of them staying front and center. American Quarter Horses, presented by the EQHA, and now the umbrella that changes all of the National High School Rodeo Association. Those are your national partners that you see on the world level. However, so many great local and state partners, Security First Bank, 44 Farms,
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Young's Western Wear is proud to be a part of the Valentine community, offering discounts and giveaways to our contestants throughout the weekend. 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We welcome them in with our sponsor recognition earlier on. 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Pinnacle Bank and the Brandy Farm, UNL Kaiser and Gerani Motors, also Black Shirt Feeders, Dry Creek Western Wear, Sand Hill Oil, Union Bank and Trust, Vitalix, Bird Dog Hospitality, and Mid Plains Community College. 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Well, you're going to see two other flags flying and join them. We top Nebraska High School Rodeo. It's the banner of our great state here in Sand Hill, Cable Country. We're so proud to keep the Husker State in the name alive. And you know what? Keeping the tradition alive is that of the 1962 Sand Hills National High School Finals flag. It represents the generations to come and a sport that we love so dearly here in the great state. And how much like our State Rodeo Association, we're covered in this state by the banner that represents the greatest nation on earth. And for the final time of this season, but I can guarantee you not the final time in our sport, she makes her way in. She's positioned and carried on here this afternoon by your new queen of the Nebraska High School Rodeo, Miss Audra Bell Worth. It's painted in the red, the white, and the blue, decorated with the stars and the stripes, and it stands for every line that has been lost, that has protected those great freedoms. And you know, I've told you a lot about throughout the weekend while we stay. And we're proud to do it. And we're proud to represent this way alive, not only in arena, but all those that are looking from the outside in. So let it be known that while this world is filled with confusion and conflict, you can turn the TV to one channel, listen to what it says, turn it to the next channel, listen to something completely opposite. But you know, in this sport, we believe that some of the most upsetting things is when that television shows people disrespecting and not standing for that beautiful red, white, and blue flag you see before you. So once again, as you leave this arena today, we're going to remind you why we stand for that beautiful flag. We stand for the soldier that's overseas in that flag. And we stand for the family that's been handed that flag because our loved one gave the ultimate sacrifice. And we stand for the policemen and women, the firemen and the EMTs that are preparing for duty right now across America, not knowing that they'll get the chance to tell their family good morning tomorrow. We stand because that flag represents the greatest country on earth, along with the bravest men and women that have sacrificed so much to protect it. And as she makes her way to the center of the stage, if you love and stand for that red, white, and blue, would you make a little noise on Nebraska Saturday Rodeo? To celebrate her proudly here. An incredibly young lady. And on behalf of Nebraska High School Rodeo, thank you each and every one of you that has served this country, all past, present, and future. So many great people join us here today. But you know what? There's one missing this year. At this time, we're going to talk about a gentleman that was so important to not only our sport, but to this community. Today, remember the one and only Art Ferguson. Not only the sport of rodeo, but legend in wrestling. It didn't matter where it came with those forwards or forward. It was that of the future that he cared about so dearly. So at this time, as we celebrate the future of rodeo, I kindly ask that you join us in a moment of silence as we remember Art Ferguson. Thank you. We know the stars and the stripes, she represents so many of those great freedoms. And that freedom for religion. Well, thanks, sir.

we just ask that you continue to keep your guidance and safety throughout our contestants' and livestock as we keep this spirit of rodeo alive. Father, for our stateside, may the winds come to a halt. The sky shed its tears on the scarred land impacted by the horrific wildfires that swept in this great state. And may your protection be with those that are away from their families, keeping a kind of evil at bay that we can't even begin to imagine, so that we may gather here in comfort with others. We ask all this in Jesus' name. Amen. It is with thanks that that banner stands proud, and the beautiful voice of Miss Harley Thornton takes you to your national anthem.

0: So grateful to have that beautiful voice with us for the finals of Harley Thorpe, a future contestant of Nebraska High School Rodeo. And you know what? As we get ready to say hello to our first few contestants and wish those the best of luck down below, our friends at Western Warehouse want to congratulate our contestants Cooper Kerner, Emerson Thorberg, Cassidy Vaughn, and Aaron Hand on a very special giveaway. Thank you to Young's Western Warehouse for all that they've done for our contestants throughout the week. And be sure you're letting them know that they are the big winning side of things at Young's Western Wear. Meanwhile, we're going down to the big winning side and back to the bareback riding. Presented on the national side
1: of our friends and a big thanks to our public address announcer, Caleb Dornkamp, getting our Nebraska High School Finals Rodeo underway right here on News Channel Nebraska. And we've got bareback riding coming up.
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We're getting our bareback riding underway with Trevor Burdick out of Johnstown, starting things off here this afternoon. Looks like our pickup men are putting him looking for a good spot to get him down right now, but I believe we've got a no score. Again, Trevor Burdick out of Johnstown, our first rider here this afternoon on the bareback riding. Going to take a no score, did not mark the horse out of the buck and shoot. Therefore, a no score for Trevor Burdick. This is Cooper Walker out of Mullen. He's going to be our next cowboy up to go here in the bareback riding. Again, here in the bareback riding,

0: going to notice this cowboy holds on to a leather rigging, does not have a saddle, hence the word bareback. And, of course, we're looking for an eight-second ride. To qualify, the rider must have those spurs over the break of the horse's shoulders and touching the horse when the horse's front feet hit the ground. That's why we saw Trevor Burnett get a no score. Did not do that. Our judges out there are scoring both the cowboy and the horse. 1-25 each. Let's watch Cooper Walker work one out here. Right down the arena. And we happen to see that yellow flag hit the ground out of the buck and shoot. And Cooper Walker, despite all that good work on a good-looking ride, is going to take a no score here in our bareback riding today. So a couple of tough breaks for our first two cowboys out in the bareback riding. Trevor Burdick and Cooper Walker both take no scores. We've got two cowboys left to go. Kelston Lindner out of Broken Bow. He is going to be our next cowboy up here. He did win the second go-round last night or yesterday. Lindner had a 74-point ride in the second go-round. So here we go. Kelston Lindner. Broken Bow, Nebraska cowboy Kelston Lindner getting things set back there in the buck and shoot. See him buckle that hat down and nod the head, and here we go.
1: Here we go.
0: And, boy, the guys are making it look easy out there.
1: First time the bareback riding. That dirt in front of buck and shoot is looking clean.
0: And we don't see a flag. Looks like we're going to the scorebook. For Kelston Lindner.
1: Boot Barn for the Tagus, the first score.
0: And
1: 65 points is what we're leaving.
0: 65-point ride for Kelston Lindner gets a 65. Yeah, again, like we said, our judges out here are judging both the cowboy and the horse. Each judge has 50 points to give. 1-25 for the cowboy, 1-25 for the horse. And Kelston Lindner with a 65-point ride gets the first score on the scorebook this afternoon with one cowboy to go on the bareback riding, and that is going to be Kanan Heath out of Minden. He won the first go-round with a 73-point ride. Would like to put another one of those together here this afternoon. And these cowboys and cowgirls today looking to be in the top four in the state and a trip to the High School National Finals Rodeo, which this year is in Nebraska. That's right. Lincoln is the host this year for the Nebraska, the National High School Finals Rodeo. Here's Kanan Heath.
1: Big dog, where are you? Ready?
0: Well, you saw that horse get into a little bit of a spin there in front of the bucking chute. Sometimes that can be a little bit harder than just straight down the arena, as the Cowboys really got to lean in and keep his balance, as you saw Kanan Heath do there. But this cowboy puts a good ride together. He was a national qualifier last year for Nebraska and like to do it again this year. And he's going to do it with a 74-point ride for Kanan Heath. He'll have our high point ride of the afternoon in the bareback riding at your Nebraska High School Finals Rodeo in Valentine. Our next event coming up will be goat tying here from the heart city of Valentine.
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2: And we're back at the Nebraska High School of National, the High School Finals Rodeo, where Kenzie Walls is our first cowgirl up in our goat tie, and she's going to run a time of 7:59 to set the mark here in goat tying. That's one of the fastest times so far in the Nebraska High School Finals. Kenzie Walls turns it in with a 7:59. We'll tell you a little bit about goat tying. You'll see that goat is in the middle of the arena there, tied to a stake. The cowgirl must enter from the east end of the arena, as you're seeing right here, Marissa Weichert out of Grant. Once she dismounts, she'll catch the goat, pick it up and tie its three legs together. And little trouble there on that tie, but there we go, she got her done. Now once the goat's legs are tied, it must stay tied for 6 seconds. 10:56 is the time for Marissa Weichert, a time of 10:56. We saw her just a little bit of a slip there when she was making the tie. Once they get that the goat's three legs tied, then that goat must stay tied for 6 seconds once they get away from the goat. And again, that's the rules here in goat tying. Also, if your horse would happen to cross over the rope or the goat, 10-second penalty would be added. We've seen that happen a couple of times. Herman, Nebraska cowgirl Charlie Hoyer in the arena right now. Quick dismount. Charlie Hoyer. Charlie Hoyer will go to the school.
3: And a 9:76
2: the time for Charlie Hoyer. Time of 9:76 for Charlie Hoyer. Tommy Reed out of Crawford is going to be our next cowgirl up here in the goat tying at Nebraska High School Finals Rodeo. Again, the toughest part of this is the dismount. You're coming off of a horse going pretty good clip down the arena, and then you've got to keep your balance as you dismount the horse as we watch Tommy Reed out of Crawford. Reed with some quick work there with the hands. .766 for Tommy Reed. Gonna unofficially put her under that number two spot. And we've had some fast runs here out of our first four cowgirls. 10 cowgirls competing in the short go of your Nebraska High School Rodeo Finals goat tying, as Claire Ward out of North Platte is gonna be our next cowgirl up this afternoon. North Platte cowgirl Claire Ward. Gonna have a little assistance getting her horse to enter the arena. The horses are just as pumped up and ready to go as the athletes are. Here's Claire Ward. And just a quick double tie. Double loop, that goat trying to kick free. But 7:95 for Claire Ward. Going to go to the scorebook with a time of 7:95. So already three runs under 8 seconds. Really making the competition tough here, which it should be. It's the Saturday short go of the Nebraska High School Finals. And brought to you right here on News Channel Nebraska. Phoenix Brown out of North Platte is up next. Said a lot of, been a great 3 days here. Today here in Valentine, though, we are putting up, not really affecting the goat tying, but once we start throwing some ropes in the team roping and tie down and breakaway roping, that wind's going to have a little bit of effect. Let's watch Phoenix Brown out of North Platte. Here we go. Brown having a little time gathering those feet together. Not happy with that one, as you can tell from her reaction.
4: Official's going to look at it. He says we're good. Time is going to go off.
2: And Phoenix Brown's time is going to be 10:86 for Phoenix Brown. Four cowgirls left to go. Here's Aubrey Whitaker, Humphrey, Nebraska cowgirl. Going to go next. Again, the time to beat here in our short go is 7:59. Kenzie Walls started it off. Let's watch Aubrey Whitaker out of Humphrey. There we go. Whitaker with some quick hands as well. And now the 6 second clock starts.
4: It's 9:40.
2: 9:40. 9.40 for Aubrey Whitaker. Annie Hawkins out of Arthur. Hawkins had a good performance in the second go here yesterday. Hawkins had a run of 7:26 yesterday. That's the fastest time of the finals. She'd like to do that again here today. Annie Hawkins out of Arthur is next to go here in our goat tie. And again, Hawkins' horse getting a little help getting into the arena there. Here we go, Annie Hawkins. Oh, she's got a good goat, was standing just right as she got off the horse. She saw she went right to it and made quick work.
4: She has been on a roll all weekend long. And on a championship Saturday, she says hello with a 7:43.
2: 7:43 for Annie Hawkins. And Hawkins will take the lead here in our short go with two cowgirls left to go. Annie Hawkins turns in a run of 7:43. A nice quick run there. As you saw, that goat was standing just perfectly still when she got out there in a replay. Callie Olson of Bloomfield goes next. Olson was the fastest time of the first go-round on Thursday with a run of 7:90. And boy, you can tell these last two competitors are really playing tough.
4: Let's see what.
2: 8:58 for Callie Olson. 8:58. And Alex Forey out of Newman Grove is going to be our final cowgirl up this afternoon. She was a national qualifier last year for the Nebraska High School Rodeo team. You'll also note that after so many runs, they do switch goats. And we've got a fresh goat in for our final contestant in the goat tying, Alex Forey out of Newman Grove. Alex Forey. And boy, this one could be good. Alex Forey, final cowgirl up.

0: 7 and 14 for Alex Forey. What a great run to end our goat tying. Alex Forey, watch this here. Here is your fastest time of the short go. And boy, she makes quick work right there. Hands in the air. Alex Forey with a 7 and 14 will have the fastest time in our goat tying and our short go of the Nebraska High School Finals Rodeo. Steer wrestling is coming up next.
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0: And we're back in Ballantyne at the Nebraska High School Finals Rodeo as we get ready for our steer wrestling. Grady Gorwell out of Hyannis, Nebraska, is going to be our first cowboy up in the steer wrestling. You might also know it as bulldogging. And here's how it works. There's the steer wrestler. He jumps from the horse into a running steer and wrestles it to the ground. You're going to see that cowboy out to the right side of that steer, the hazer. And watch Grady Gorwell right here trying to turn this steer. And there we go. Judge drops the flag, but a tough one for Grady Gorwell.
4: Well, it's a little longer than one. 9:26
0: for Grady Gorwell. That steer just got a little tough to turn there at the end, but Gorwell starts it off with a run of 9:26. Again, like we said, you see that cowboy off to the right side of the steer is a hazer. He's there to keep that steer running straight. The cowboy leans off of his horse, doing about 25 to 35 miles an hour, slides down the back of the steer, grabs him by the horns, brings him to a stop, turns him into the ground. Once all four legs are in the same direction is when you'll see the official drop the flag. Jess Spanning of Binkleman is our next cowboy up. Fastest time here in your high school finals so far this weekend was Colby Holmes' run of 6:41 on Friday. So these guys can get it done in a hurry. Let's watch Jess Spanning of Binkleman, our next cowboy. Like we said, we got a scattered clouds, but windy here today in Ballantyne. Winds out of the north, probably 17 to 25 miles an hour or higher at times. Jess Spanning of Binkleton, and doggone it. Not going to work for Jess Spanning. Just lost the control there and not able to get down that steer's back and grab him by the horns. And a tough break for the cowboy out of Binkleman. Jess Spanning takes a no time here today in the steer wrestling in the short go. Watch here as he just didn't quite catch up and able to get there to that steer in time. And it's a no time. Jacob Fanning, Ogallala Cowboy, will go next. Well, like we said, our cowboys and cowgirls are looking to punch their ticket. Top four from each event will move on to the National High School Finals Rodeo, which this year is in Lincoln, Nebraska. And that is nice. Travel is easy for our cowboys and cowgirls here in the state. Here's Jacob Fanning. And Fanning trying to get his boots in the ground. There we go. And going to give a little kick there to help that steer.

it over to its side, and Jacob Batting gets it done. Yeah, you saw him trying to get those boots planted in the... Ten and 40 for Jacob Fanning, a time of 10.40. And you saw him try to get those boots dug into the ground there and gets that steer. And boy, the steers are a little rubberneck today. Had to give him a little boost there with the foot to get him to tip over. Fanning with a time of 10.40. We also should say, if you'll notice, our cowboy there on the left side of the timed event box, there is a string with a flag on it in front of the box. That is the barrier. That's there to give our steer a head start as Cooper Shrunk out of Pender is our next cowboy up. Shrunk, and there we go. Boy, that one almost got interesting. That steer decided to come right almost over the top of Cooper Shrunk, but he was able to hold his ground and make it happen. Puts Cooper Shrunk in the lead, a time of 8.01. As we mentioned, that barrier there in front of the box is there to give the steer a head start. If our cowboy would happen to hit that barrier too soon, he would trip the barrier, and a 10-second penalty would be added to their time. Looks good view here right now as Cooper Shrunk makes it happen. Here we go with Hudson Ebmeyer out of Whitney, Nebraska. And Hudson Ebmeyer is not going to be able to make it happen. Sometimes those steers can be a little bit cantankerous too, and that one decided to kind of slow down just a little bit, and the old flyby there by Hudson Ebmeyer will result in a no time. So no time for Hudson Ebmeyer. Now we go to Halsey, Nebraska cowboy Aaron Hall. Hall had a 7:27 on Thursday in the first go-round and had the fastest time on Thursday here in Ballantyne at your Nebraska High School final. Aaron Hall from Halsey. Hall gets set in the box there. And you'll see his partner off to the on the left side of your screen there, top left side of the screen. And some good views here from our crews from News Channel Nebraska getting you right behind the chutes. And here we go with Aaron Hall. And boy, they're having a tough time. Those steers are being just a little sticky. A time of 7:58. For Aaron Hall, so now he unofficially moves into that number one spot. 7:58 for Aaron Hall to take the lead here on a short go of your Nebraska High School final. Here's a Chambers, Nebraska cowboy. Trey Blackmore. I think he's sitting number four in the standings, so looking at maybe a shot at being in that top four and being a national qualifier, he'd like to put a good run together here this afternoon. Trey Blackmore of Chambers. There we go. Got it done. Blackmore puts a pretty good run together there. Six and 29 for Trey Blackmore. And there's your new leader here in the steer wrestling. Trey Blackmore with a great run of 6:29. Puts a big smile on his face. Goldie Holm out of Wallace is our next cowboy up. Here comes Holm using a little bit of the arena, trying to get that steers, trying to get away. And look out, he's going to have to regroup. Home getting set again. Let's make it happen here, Colby. Come on, and there we go. There's a 30-second time limit. Okay.

0: 17-42 for Colby Holm. Time is 17 and 42. Just kind of a tough break there as he got a fast run and stared at Holm and tracked him down about three-fourths of the way down the arena. Cato shrunk a pender. There's two Cowboys to go. And a lot on the line here in the steer wrestling. This is Cato Shrunk. Cato Shrunk, a pender, our next Cowboy up. And Shrunk's horse not wanting to get in the box there. As you can see, that horse is backing up instead of going in. He says, I'm not ready yet. Now here we go. Yeah, like we said, the horses, just as much the athletes as the Cowboys and Cowgirls that compete on them. And they get pumped up and excited as well. Cato Shrunk gets him back to the corner of the box, and here we go. Trying to run him down. Oh, boy, just about lost a handle on him, but Shrunk able to make a sticky stop there and get him to go. And let's get a time for Cato Shrunk. .25 the time for Cato Shrunk. Time of 10 and 25. So, yeah, this will all come out to a lot of paperwork here from our officials to figure your top four, but we've got Connor Johnston out of Stapleton left to go. He was a national qualifier last year for your Nebraska High School Rodeo team. Connor Johnston. Oh, he gets a quick catch. Oh, but he's not able to get that steer as quick as he'd like. And there we go, got him. And we're going to have some bad news back at the barrier as well. We got a broken barrier. Time of 20.14 for Connor Johnston with a 10-second penalty added and hit that barrier we talked about. And then, of course, as you're seeing there, that old steer just not wanting to go, but he was able to finally get him on the side with all four legs in the same direction. So it's going to be Trey Blackmore of Chambers, Nebraska, your fastest time today with a run of 6:29 in the steer wrestling for Nebraska High School Finals Rodeo. Pole bending is our next event here in Ballantyne.
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0: Score Rodeo Finals. See some celebrities here as well. PRCA Linderman Award winner, 10-time winner Kyle Whitaker is in the house here in Valentine, Nebraska. Good to see Kyle here. We get ready for our pole bending, and it looks like the standings are looking pretty good. We got a pretty good race here in our pole bending event. Now here in the pole bending, you'll see the six poles lined up in a row. Our cowgirl and her horse weaves a serpentine pattern through six poles. They'll ride down to the end of the arena, come back through the weaving the pattern, and then turn around and come back through. And once they get back to the end, they'll turn around and head back to the entry. If they would happen to tip a pole over, which the windy conditions here, those poles are already going to be a little delicate. A 5-second penalty added for each tipped over pole. Our first cowgirl getting ready to go, and our officials do make sure the poles are lined up straight. Hadley Shrewsbury of Alliance is going to be our first cowgirl up this afternoon. Our fastest time so far in the pole bending, Macy Harrington. She's actually won it the first two performances. She won both performances. Her fastest time was yesterday with a time of 20.384. But it's all cleaned up today as Hadley Shrewsbury and Alliance. That's a whole new ball game today. Here's Hadley. Oh, and doggone it, we see that one pole get knocked over. So a plus five already for Shrewsbury. And here we go. She comes around that final pole, but a 5-second penalty will not help.
1: Well, an additional 5 seconds up, make it 26.021.
0: Your time for Hadley Shrewsbury, 26.021. And we'll get the pole reset that was tipped over. And Phoenix Brown out of North Platte will be our next cowgirl to enter the arena. Brown with a nice looking run going here to start it up. One to go. And here she goes. .21776, your time for Phoenix Brown. 21.766. And yeah, like we said, if you're on that east end of the arena kind of runs a little bit northeast to southwest, and that wind is wicked back there in that corner. Here's Brindley Maddox out of Kearney. Brindley Maddox in a lot of precision here with the horse and rider to just barely miss those poles like you saw that one there. Brindley's got a good run going.
1: There it is. Two in a row, all of the 10th vertical, except 22-127.
0: 22-127 for Brindley Maddox. 22-127 for Brindley Maddox out of Kearney. Aubrey Shrewsbury, cowgirl from Alliance, Nebraska, is going to be our next cowgirl up. Yeah, if you ever are driving around the country and you see an arena at a ranch or a farmstead and you see a bunch of poles in there, that's the home of a pole bender. Aubrey Shrewsbury of Alliance. And really making a good run here. Smooth. And here we go.
1: Yes, man. Oh, 22-062.
0: Your time for Aubrey Shrewsbury. 22-062. And yeah, you can see the precision there, and not only the horse worrying about hitting the pole, but also your elbow as you're coming through there. Kenzie Walls of Ainsworth is our cowgirl going right now. She is really

0: cutting it close. Oh, and just a little too close there, darn it. Here she comes. Walls is just going to hold on. She knows that she won't be in the money with the tipped over pole.
1: Twenty-six-0-3-0
0: with a 5-second penalty for Kenzie Walls. 26-0-3-0. Dunning, Nebraska cowgirl is going to go next, and this is Shaylee Millicent. Looks like we will have our arena ranked here as we are halfway through our 10 competitors. So far, the fastest time on the pole bending is the time of 21.776 from Phoenix Brown to North Platte. More pole bending is coming up here from your Nebraska High School Finals Rodeo in Ballantyne.
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1: All right, we're back with more pole bending as we're watching Shaylee Millison out of Dunning, Nebraska. We've had five go, and doggone it, having a tough time. Some of those poles and those five-second penalties are very costly here, as these cowgirls need good times today. And a tough break there with a tipped-over pole. Your time for Shaylee Millison. 26-9-1-3. Yeah, like we said, the wind could maybe have just a little bit to do with it. When you're down there on that east-northeast end of the arena, there is, like we said, a wind right around the edge of that those bleachers. It's probably at times up to 35 miles an hour here in Valentine. Sunny skies. We got scattered clouds. It's not a bad day. Temperatures right around the low 70s. Gracie Pearson of Hershey is our next cowgirl up in the pole bending here at your Nebraska High School Rodeo Finals. This is Gracie Pearson. And just a little long on the end there, but she'll try to make up some time. Gracie Pearson gets it done. And there is your new leader, Gracie Pearson, with a time of 21.525, unofficially takes the lead here in the short go of the pole bending at the Nebraska High School Finals Rodeo with three cowgirls left to go. And look at the good run here from Pearson. Just did a good job with it. All right, Macy Harrington of Bassett. She has won both goes of the Nebraska High School Finals. Can she make it three in a row? Let's see. Harrington from Bassett. Look at there. That horse turns and kicks, and here we go. And Macy Harrington has taken the lead again in the pole bending. She's won the first two performances, but look out, here comes Annie Hawkins on a run. Annie Hawkins from Arthur, our cowgirl, going now in the purple shirt. Oh. Horse's tail might have caught that. Here we go, Annie Hawkins. $26,198 for Annie Hawkins. $26,198. All right, one cowgirl to go. Remy Wells out of Central City. Wells will be our final contestant up here in the pole bending. As they get the poles set. Like we said, Macy Harrington won the first two go-rounds and is currently leading round the short go. But Remy Wells is thinking different. She'd like to turn in a little faster time, the Central City cowgirl. Here we go, Remy Wells. Oh, shoot. Hit that pole again down there. Just the one. Oh, and hit another one. It's going to be a tough go here for Wells. Doggone it. .31.363 with 10 seconds in penalties. Well, guess who's done it three times in a row? Macy Harrington of Bassett. Today in your short go has a time of 20.679, and Macy Harrington has won all three rounds of the pole bending at your Nebraska High School Finals Rodeo in Valentine. Cowboys tie-down roping is coming up next.
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1: 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It's, like we said, not a bad day here. Comfortable temperature-wise. Temperatures right around that 70, 72-degree mark. But a north wind has been blowing all day here at about 15 to 30 miles an hour. And this next event, that wind could maybe have a little bit of effect as it's the Cowboys tie-down roping. Our next event here this afternoon. News Channel Nebraska, proud to bring you all kinds of sports from every corner of the state. Today we're in Valentine on a Saturday. We had some all-star football on last night and all-star rodeo on today with our best of the best here in Nebraska High School Rodeo. As we mentioned, these Cowboys and Cowgirls are looking to punch a ticket to the National Finals High School.

Finals Rodeo, which this year is being held at the Sandhills Global Event Center in Lincoln. 1,700 top student athletes from across the United States will converge in Lincoln in the middle to end of July, and should be a good one. If you've never been to a high school finals national rodeo with one in Lincoln, you can't say it's too far away. Luke Mead of Norfolk is going to be our first cowboy up in the tie-down roping here this afternoon. Here in our tie-down roping, our cowboy ropes the calf, works with that barrier again. You're going to see in front of the box there with the orange flag on it. That's there to give our calf a head start. They'd happen to hit that barrier. A 10-second penalty is added. The cowboy ropes the calf, dismounts, throws the calf to the ground by hand, and ties three of its legs together. Once that calf's legs are tied, the cowboy will clear the calf, and it must stay tied for 6 seconds. A 10-second penalty for a broken barrier will take him out of pretty much anything here at your high school finals short go. You don't want a broken barrier. So it's all in timing, and our athletes here will show you how it's done as Luke Mead of Norfolk is going to be our first cowboy to go. Here we go. Mead makes the catch. And a good view right there of how quickly they can tie those three links together. Once he gets on the horse now, he must let some slack in the rope. Once that slack is in the rope, that's when our judge on horseback starts the clock, and the calf must stay tied for that 6 seconds, which he does. Time of 11:54 for Luke Mead to start it off here this afternoon. Time of 11:54. Yesterday's winner in the second go-round was an 11:58 from Hudson Hedmeyer. So here's an 11:54. And with the wind blowing today, like we said, could have a little bit of effect on the Cowboys' rope. Colton Leach out of Dunning is next to go here on the tie-down roping. Fastest time so far through two performances was Cato Shrunk on Thursday at a run of 9:60. This is Colton Leach from Dunning. Leach again making sure that horse is set, paying attention right there to the front of the roping box. He'll give the nod of the head. That means let him go. As you see him back there, you'll see the nod from the head here shortly. He's got that pig and string in his mouth. And here we go. Colton Leach. Yeah, oh, doggone it. An empty loop. Going to be an O-time for the cowboy out of Dunning. Colton Leach takes an O-time. And again, like we said, that wind could have a little bit of effect here today on throwing the rope as we see hats blowing off and shirts rippling in the wind. Our next cowboy from Chambers is going to be Trey Blackmore. We just saw him in the steer wrestling a little while ago. And Trey is qualified for the national finals in steer wrestling. In the tie-down roping here this afternoon, Trey Blackmore. Oh, and it's catch as catch can. We're going to see if he can make this work or not. You can catch a calf through the head, around the neck, around the leg, and he's going to try to make this work, folks. Let's give him a little effort, E for effort on this. A tough break, but by golly, looky here. Leg catch. Three other legs tied together, and that's making something out of nothing right there. And Trey Blackmore didn't let it stop him. Yeah. 1985 for Trey Blackmore. 1985, not the run he wanted, but by golly, folks, that's, watch this. That is being creative here. Now you're saying, okay, I got to tip him over. And he's finally going to get him down and makes the tie in the time of 1985. Good effort from Trey Blackmore. All right, Hudson Hedmeyer
He was your second go-round winner yesterday with a run of 11.58. He's from Whitney, Nebraska, Hudson Edmeyer. Oh, man. And that's what you call missing him by a nose. And Edmeyer takes a no time here in the short go of the Nebraska High School Finals. Yep, just missed that one by literally inches. And not going to work. Logan Lindsley, Osceola Cowboy, is our next cowboy up here in our tie-down roping. Logan Lindsley. Nice crowd on hand here, enjoying, like we said, kind of a cooler day. A lot of hoodies and even blankets. Some of our fans in the stands here today. And a windy one. Logan Lindsley trying to get his horse set back there on the back of that roping box. And he'll be our next cowboy up in the tie-down roping. Our fifth cowboy here in our top ten today. And, got it. Not going to work for the cowboy from Osceola. Just a little off the mark. And Lindsley takes a no time. Five to go. Owen Liddow, Newport, Nebraska cowboy, is going to go next. Hope you're enjoying Nebraska High School Rodeo Finals on News Channel Nebraska here on a Saturday afternoon. As Owen Liddow out of Newport is our next cowboy up. Liddow, Newport, Nebraska, going to go next here in the tie-down roping. Well, earlier today, we also crowned our new Nebraska High School Rodeo Queen. Audra Bell Worth is our new Nebraska High School Rodeo Queen. She was crowned just prior to the short go performance here this afternoon. Congratulations, Audra Bell. Audra Bell Worth. Owen Liddow of Newport now. Got a handful of rope and mouth full of pig and string, and he's our next cowboy to go. Liddow gives the nod, and here we go. He's the president of the Nebraska High School Rodeo Association as well. Liddow's going to try to make this one work. And the rope just got a little away his horse. There we go. Get that rope tight so he can make the throw, and Liddow gets it done. Liddow. See that? Horse just didn't give him a lot of help. Not for sure that they gave a time. Might have been a no time. There we go. 24.90. 24.90, the time for Owen Liddow of Newport. 24.90. Got it done. That horse is supposed to give a little more support than he did there, and Owen not happy with his horse's effort. But he got it done in a time of 24.90. Did Owen Liddow. Tyler McCauley of Pender is going to go next. Four cowboys left to go here in our tie-down roping. This is Tyler McCauley. Tyler McCauley makes the catch right in front of the rodeo announcer's booth. Watch him get those three legs together, having a little tough time there. And there we go. Going to make it work. And we'll get
time for Tyler McCauley.

16:32, your time for Tyler McCauley of Pender. 16:32. Well, like we said, our lot on the line here with our Cowboys this afternoon, trying to get into that top four and qualify for the Nationals. And again, this year, as we mentioned, going to be hosted in

0: on here. Finally gets that calf caught. And Johnston looking to get this one done. And here we go. And just like that.
1: Not the final time we'll see today, but every run matters.
0: Johnston's.
1: Now we are seeing an additional five. An additional five coming up.
0: Might have had him, but 5 seconds.
1: 42.
0: That's with a 5 second penalty added. Might have been a loop in the rope there on the calf, or might have cut the leg around there. Might have got caught around the calf's leg. 20:42, your time for Tate Johnston. 20:42. Two to go.
1: There's a
0: cowboy from the home of Nebraska's big rodeo in Burwell, Cody Marshall, Burwell, Nebraska. We said here's another one of those catches that our judge will take a look at. Trying to get a little bit of a mess undone there. He might have got some of it unhooked, but we'll wait till we get the official word from our judge. Looks like it's going to be good. 1984. Time for Cody Marshall. 1984. That's unofficially going to move him into third place here this afternoon in the short go. And our final cowboy to go is the cowboy that had the fastest time so far of the Nebraska High School Finals this weekend. Cato Shrunk out of Pender. He had a run of 960 on Thursday, and Cato was your first go-round winner Thursday. He's our final cowboy to go this afternoon, Cato Shrunk. There's Simon, the Stew Wrestling earlier this afternoon. Here's Cato Shrunk, a Pender. Like to put a good one together here to end it. And he makes a great catch right out in front of the... Oop, got the rope around the calf's leg, though. That's going to be a little bit of a problem. And he makes it happen. And we'll get the official. Cato Shrunk. For Cato Shrunk, a time of 12:07. So that's going to wrap up our tie-down roping here this afternoon. Luke Mead of Norfolk, the first cowboy out this afternoon with a time of 11:54 and your fastest time of the day. That's the tie-down roping from your Nebraska High School Finals. Cowgirls Breakaway Roping will be our next event here from Valentine.
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welcome back to the Cherry County Fairgrounds in Ballantyne to the Nebraska High School Finals Rodeo. Breakaway roping is our next event, and we just watched Rylan Swanson out of Arthur make a catch. The rope came off of her saddle horn, but it was not around the calf's neck. It must pass over the nose of the calf, around the neck, and did not do that. It's a new time for Rylan Swanson to start it off here. Our first of 10 cowgirls in the short go of the breakaway roping at your Nebraska High School Finals. Got a lot of great cowgirls here up today. Sage Dyer of Crawford is going to go next. Again, this is a one-loop rope event. The cowgirls' rope is tied to their saddle horn with a string. They must make a bell collar catch, meaning the loop must draw tied around the calf's neck, which we did not see that first one, just caught the nose. They do work with a barrier as well. 10-second penalty for a broken barrier, but this can happen in a hurry. Here's Sage Dyer, Crawford. And that is going to be a no time, as that did not get around the neck of the calf. And boy, that was a quick-moving calf here. And Sage was on a dead run, trying just to catch up with that calf to get a loop thrown, and not able to get it tied around the calf's neck. So a tough couple of first two cowgirls with a tough break. A couple of no times to start it off here this afternoon. Aubrey Shrewsbury of Alliance will go next on a Saturday afternoon in Ballantyne. This is Aubrey Shrewsbury. And she tried to get a catch right out of the chute. Did Shrewsbury, and Shrewsbury takes a no time. So our cowgirls are off to an 0-3 start here this afternoon. And again, like we said, with that north wind blowing at 15 to 30 miles an hour at times, it might have a little bit of effect on the rope, although these cowgirls are trying to keep it all right down there in front of the roping box. Kenzie Walls of Ainsworth, good all-around cowgirl. We saw her in the goat tying. Saw her in the pole bending already today. This is her third event. It's breakaway roping. Kenzie Walls of Ainsworth. Here's Kenzie Walls. Walls making sure her horse is set back there in the back of that roping box. And you see that barrier flag in front of the roping box there. There to give our calf a head start. Kenzie Walls of Ainsworth trying to get her horse backed into there. In our breakaway roping this afternoon. Well, it's been quite a week here in Ballantyne. It's your Nebraska High School Finals Rodeo, and it's all come down here to our short go this afternoon. We're in our breakaway roping right now. We're looking to get our first qualified time into the scorebook. Let's see if Kenzie Walls can do it. And she just barely slipped that one on. Wow. Kenzie Walls. 489 for Kenzie Walls. We got a score, a time in the scorebook. 489 for Kenzie Walls. Peyton Sheffield, Stewart, Nebraska cowgirl, is next to go. Our first two rounds had runs of 3.02 and 3.03 that won them. Remy Wells won the first round on Thursday in 3.02 and Phoenix Brown on Friday in 3.03. Right now, Kenzie Walls with a 4.89 leading it. This is Peyton Sheffield. And Sheffield gets her done, but again, gets underneath that calf's leg. Got to come tight around the neck. And in no time for Peyton Sheffield.

field, and boy, our Cowgirls have had a tough go here halfway through the short go of the breakaway roping. Newman Grove, Nebraska Cowgirl, Alex Sporey will go next. This is Alex Forey. And like we said, our remaining five looking to, Alex trying to float this one on, and that calf came out of the roping box there and decided to kind of hit the brakes about the time Alex was throwing the rope, and she tried to float it on. But not gonna work, and a no time for Alex Forey. All right, here we go with J.C. Anthony of Crofton. So far, only one time in the scorebook here this afternoon in our breakaway. This is J.C. Anthony. Anthony back behind the barrier, getting things ready to go here. The breakaway roping's been tough this afternoon. Without our first six runs, only one catch. And J.C. Anthony would like to turn in a good one here. Anthony comes out and hits a bullseye. Nice loop from Anthony. .323, your time for J.C. Anthony, and she will take the lead. Watch Anthony here with a nice run. Just had a good spot right there on the calf, able to throw the loop and hit the mark. And a .323 turned in from J.C. Anthony of Crofton. Three Cowgirls left to go. Remy Wells, she won the first round on Thursday in your breakaway with a time of 3:02. She'd like to do it again today. Remy Wells of Central City. Like to get a good run here and kind of secure a spot maybe into the qualifying for the National Finals High School Rodeo. Remy Wells. Wells out of Central City. Man, the dust starting to fly here in Ballantyne. Remy Wells of Central City, our next Cowgirl to go. Wells with a great run here in the short go. And this one should be good. .286 for Remy Wells. How about a run here this afternoon for Wells? Well, the fastest time in Ballantyne this weekend. .286 for Remy Wells. That's how you get her done. Bryn McCulley out of Mullen. He's our next Cowgirl to go. Bryn McCulley. McCulley out of the box. Throws the loop, makes the catch, and gets her done. McCulley just wanted to get a good run on the book. 4:28 for Bryn McCulley. Time of 4:28. Nice run. Here's Phoenix Proud of North Platte. She's going to be our final Cowgirl to go. Brown into the back of the roping box, getting ready to go. Our final Cowgirl here in the breakaway. Phoenix Brown of North Platte.

0: You're going to watch that, as that was quite a catch there. Let's see where it's at. 381 for Phoenix Brown, and that one just barely fished on at the end. Watch this, as that one looked like it was not going to fit, and somehow twirled around, and Brown turns in a time of 381. But Remy Wells of Central City will have your fastest time today in the breakaway roping at your Nebraska High School Finals Rodeo with a time of 286. We're going to head to the Buck and Chutes. Saddle Bronc Riding is our next event here from Valentine, and it's coming up on News Channel Nebraska.
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0: We're back in Valentine at your Nebraska High School Rodeo Finals, and it's Saddle Bronc Riding time. Here is in the Saddle Bronc Riding. We've got 10 cowboys getting ready to go. And our first cowboy is going to be Jacob Wilson out of Arthur, Nebraska. Now here in the Saddle Bronc Riding, and we'll watch our first cowboy get going here this afternoon. Jacob Wilson at O, not going to put an 8-second ride together. And a no score for Jacob Wilson to start it off. Now, as you'll notice here in the Saddle Bronc Riding, our rider uses an approved saddle. Does not have a horn on it, obviously. And he does have a bucking rein to hold on to. Our judges are looking for great rhythmic spurring for 8 seconds. And again, the judges scoring the horse 1 to 25 and the cowboy 1 to 25. Each judge with a total of 100 points possible. And again, that mark-out rule is in effect as well. They've got to have that spurs over the horse's shoulders, touching the horse the first jump out. Lots of things can go wrong in saddle bronc riding. For instance, you could get no score for being bucked off, obviously. We just saw that. Changing hands on the rein, wrapping the rein around your hand. Losing a stirrup, touching yourself or the animal or the saddle or rein with your free hand. A lot of work goes into getting this down, but when they make it work, it is a thing of beauty. As Parker Chavez out of Ballantyne is our next cowboy up. In the saddle bronc riding, Grady Gorwell won the Thursday go-round with a 74, and Kazen Cotman-Smith won yesterday with a 72. And Parker Chavez, oh, just about had it going. But a yellow flag from our judge means he didn't make that 8-second mark. And Chavez gets a no score here this afternoon. Had it going, but just lost it right there at the last second and a half to go. And it's going to be a no score for Parker Chavez. Beaver Crossing cowboy Keston Ruther will be our next cowboy up here today. Again, also you'll notice we do have

assistants out there in the arena, our pickup men. They're there to help our cowboy down after a successful ride. Or if our cowboy would happen to get hung up, they're there also to kind of be the lifesaver, the safety net, and also to get the horse out of the arena once the ride is completed. They have a very important job in every rodeo. This is Caston Ruther out of Beaver Crossing. And Ruther just got to lean him a little bit to the left there and lost the seat. And it's going to be a no score for Caston Ruther. And like we said, the buck and stop. Pretty rank here at your Nebraska High School Finals Rodeo, just like you like it. Cowboys obviously have had an opportunity to put some good scores together with a 74 winning a Thursday from Grady Gorwell and a 72 on Friday from Kazen Cotman Smith. Mullen, Nebraska Cowboy Cooper Walker is next to go. We're in Ballantyne, Nebraska here at the Cherry County Fairgrounds for your Nebraska High School Finals Rodeo. This is Cooper Walker. And Walker, oh boy, that horse getting up and getting some air hang time. And Walker just got a little bit of air underneath the seat and not able to recover. And a no score for Cooper Walker. And that one got a little western there as that horse gets right up in the air and just leaned a little bit. And Walker lost the seat and takes a no score here. So we're 0 for 4. Our first four Cowboys out in the saddle bronc riding here in Ballantyne at your Nebraska High School Finals. Court bus of Atkinson is going to go next once they get the arena cleared, once they get the horse out of the arena. Court bus of Atkinson will be our next Cowboy to go. And again, like we said, we've had a lot of great rodeo action over the past 3 days here in Ballantyne. Cherry County Fairgrounds, great spot to have it. As Court Bus of Atkinson is our next Cowboy, thinking about an 8-second ride. Again, if you're just joining us, the top four in each event qualify for the National Finals Rodeo. And again, this year, the National Finals, the High School National Finals Rodeo is hosted in Lincoln, Nebraska. And that is quite a great thing here for the state of Nebraska to be able to host it. The Samuels Global Event Center will be the site of your national finals July 19th through the 25th. If you want to head down there and catch some great rodeo action, 1,700 athletes converging in Lincoln that week. Court Bus of Atkinson is next to go. Bus making sure everything's set just right. And getting ready. Well, he'll give the nod and try to hang on for 8 seconds. Court Bus of Atkinson. It looks like they're maybe either trying to get the saddle something situated, or maybe the horse isn't. Sometimes that horse will like to lean against the rider in the chute, and that rider likes to make sure he's not being smushed in the chute before he gives the nod to make sure he's in there nice and secure. Court Bus getting things set behind the buck and chute. And he's our next Cowboy getting ready to go. Looks like things are getting there. And, of course, safety of the rider also. Want to make sure your equipment is secured properly before you give the nod. Court Bus getting things set here right now. And now the horse is going to rear up. Now Bus leans back.

0: gives the nod, and that horse is planted in that buck and shoot. You probably saw that there as they swung the gate open. The horse was leaning straight back into that buck and shoot, not standing up straight and not coming out. So they'll shut the gate and get that horse, try to get him a little more situated in there. Here we go. Now we get her going. And flying out of the chute, Court Bus. Let's see if he can make it work. He is making it work. And Bus goes right down the arena and takes an exit. And looks like we're going to the scorebook for Court Bus. Yeah, that one. Points, and yeah, you saw him come out of that buck and shoot there on the replay, and the horse reared up, and great composure by Court Bus to hang on and make the 8-second ride and take the lead with a score of 65 here in your Saddle Bronc Riding. Kazen Kaufman Smith, he was the second go-round winner yesterday. Smith had a score of 72 on Friday to win that round. And Kazen Kaufman Smith out of Milburn is our next cowboy up. Smith from Milburn. We'll get things set on the buck and shoot here. We've got five cowboys to go in our Saddle Bronc Riding. And more events coming up here in Ballantyne with team roping, barrel racing, and bull riding all yet to come. This is Kazen Kaufman Smith. That horse headed straight out of the buck and shoot and came right over to the north side. Points for Kazen Kaufman Smith. He'll take the lead. Kazen Kaufman Smith out of Milburn with a 69-point ride, and that horse just headed straight out of the buck and shoot and come right over to the north side of the arena. And Smith able to put a 69-point ride together to take the lead. Kazen Kaufman Smith. All right, here's Sutton Shrunk from Ballantyne. He had the shortest trip to the high school finals, living right here in Ballantyne. Sutton Shrunk, Ballantyne, Nebraska cowboy, next to go. It's the Saddle Bronc Riding here at your Nebraska High School Finals in Ballantyne. And this is Sutton Shrunk. Shrunk getting ready. He'll lean back. Nod. Here we go. And Shrunk comes out of the buck and shoot. And put another good ride together. Sutton Shrunk. And that one will go to the scorebook as well. And we went 0-for-4 to start it off. Now we had three rides in a row. Points for Sutton Shrunk. 65-point ride for Shrunk out of Ballantyne. And now we go with Kanan Heath from Minden, Nebraska. Going to be our next cowboy up. Kanan Heath, Minden. And like we said, we'll have all the official results. National qualifiers for you coming up at the end of our program today. Kanan Heath out of Minden. Going to be our next cowboy up in the saddle bronc riding. Here we go. Kanan Heath from Minden. Three cowboys left to go in their saddle bronc riding this afternoon here in Valentine. This is Kanan Heath. And looks like they'll go to the scorebook for Heath. Another 65-point ride. So we have Kazen Kaufman Smith leading it with a 69. Kanan Heath just puts a 65-point ride together, and he has a 65 along with Sutton Shrunk and Court Bus so far here in the saddle bronc riding. But there's two to go. And here's another cowboy that had a short trip here to the high school finals, as he's from Ballantyne as well. This is Lakin Krugman. Lakin Krugman, our next cowboy to go. And here we go. Trying to get in the rhythm. There we go. Now that horse straightens out and working hard to get some points. Is that spurring action? Can rack up a few more points for you. We'll see what our judges say. Two points for Lakin Krugman, a score of 62. And there's one cowboy to go here in our saddle bronc riding, and that'll be Hyannis, Nebraska cowboy Grady Gorwell. He put a 74-point ride together on Thursday and won that go-round in the first day of your high school finals. He'd like to do it again here this afternoon and finish off the weekend with a good ride. Grady Gorwell of Hyannis, going to be our final cowboy to go. This is Grady Gorwell, final cowboy up. Gorwell getting everything set behind the buck and shoot. Going to be our final cowboy to go this afternoon on a sunny, windy day here in Ballantyne, Nebraska. Very comfortable temperature-wise, but everybody going to need a little eye drops before the day's over. Here's Grady Gorwell. A lot of dust flying here with a 30-mile-an-hour wind at time. Grady Gorwell, final cowboy up in the saddle bronc. And Gorwell slips down on the saddle, gets ready to go. Gorwell getting things set behind the buck and shoot, gives the nod, and here we go. Gorwell working it pretty hard out here in front of the crowd.
1: He says, let's just put a quarter in him and set him center. That is going to set him down to pick up the number one man in saddle bronc riding in the brush.
0: And Gorwell's going to get a score of the scorebook.
1: And let's go ahead and close it out with a 75-point.
0: 75-point ride for Grady Gorwell. And Gorwell wins not only the first round, but wins the short go over Nebraska High School Rodeo Finals Look at that good ride there from Gore Wilde.

0: landed here this afternoon. Gives a little point to the crowd and says, let's head to Lincoln to the National Finals High School Rodeo. Grady Gorwell wins the saddle bronc riding today with a score of 75. We've got more events coming up here from your Nebraska High School Rodeo Finals. Team roping is next.
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0: Welcome back to Valentine, your Nebraska High School Finals Rodeo, as we've got team roping, our next event here this afternoon. This is the only rodeo event where two cowboys or cowgirls work together as partners, and you're watching them right now. This is Cooper Neal and Logan Lindsley, and the object is to do just what they did right there. Rope the steer's horns and then rope both legs. Get you a time.
4: Slick on the heads, slick on the heels. The clock's down for the 10:31.
0: Your time for Cooper Neal and Logan Lindsley at 10:31. And you saw just what you're supposed to do right there. The header job, that's the first cowboy or cowgirl to rope. They rope the steer's horns and turn the steer. The heeler's job is to rope both of the steer's hind legs. And that's just how it works. Watch right here on the replay. There's the turn with the horns. Reach down, got the loop around the two legs, and that's a smooth run. Great example there, and some great coverage from our News Channel Nebraska camera people here making some great shots from Valentine. And they do work with the barrier. The header does work with the barrier, so if they would happen to have a broken barrier, there'd be a 10-second penalty added. And if that heeler would happen to come with the one-leg catch, that would be a five-second penalty for a one-leg catch instead of a two-leg catch. But again, you just saw our first run here this afternoon was a good one, and that's just how it's supposed to work. Somewhere down at the other end of the arena, we must have lost something. They got quite a crew down there looking for something that must have got lost in the dirt. But a time of 10:31 for Cooper Neal and Logan Lindsley. Let's tell you what happened in their first two go-rounds. Jacob Wilson and Dalton Dugan won the Thursday go-round, first go-round with a time of 9 seconds flat. And then Ryland Swanson and Grady Gorwell, they run one round two with a time of 10:06. And we got a time of 10:31 going here right now. And again, we've I don't know if somebody what they lost out there, but we've got quite a crew down at the end of the arena here currently looking for something that got lost. So we do have a brief timeout here on the arena floor. Again, we just had our first team of team ropers going. We'll come back with more team roping here from your Nebraska High School Finals Rodeo on News Channel Nebraska.
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2: We are back. Whatever was lost maybe has been found. We understand the last team that ran was J.C. Anthony and Ty Stevens. I did hear the announcer say something like that. We'll see and check on that. So our next team, I believe, is going to be Cooper Neal and Logan Lindsley. We might have had a change up there in our program. And
3: there's that bad news. We're going to swing in.
2: Well, they're going to try to make it work.
3: Come up and rebound. Oh. Well, you know what? I think we deserve a little long for creativity. The bad part about it is it's still in no time. Cale Trump looks a bunch of the tickets for the Nationals. And he's already done that at Pender, Nebraska.
2: All right, going to be a no time there. And our next team is going to be Cato Schrunk and Heston Faye. So we did have a change up in our official program here this afternoon. So our next team to go is Cato Schrunk and Heston Faye is our next team. So we'll make some changes here in our program. J.C. Anthony and Ty Stevens have the 10-31. This is Cato Schrunk and Heston Faye, and that's how you do it right there. Nice run from Schrunk and Faye.
3: Very rarely will you see two jump all around hands like that. Pair up at a 685.
2: How about a 685 here this afternoon? That is our fastest time so far at the high school finals this weekend. Cato Schrunk and Heston Faye, look at that run there. They made it work with a 685. Impressive run from the two Cowboys, Cato Schrunk and Heston Faye. Ryland Swanson, Grady Gorwell, that'll be our next team. Again, this is Ryland Swanson and Grady Gorwell. Ryland Swanson and Grady Gorwell getting things set back there in the roping box. I believe. Sometimes. Just a reminder, too, that a lot of the times the stock is drawn for, so if they would happen to get the wrong number of on the steer in the chute, they would have to maybe make a change as well, which might be what they're doing. We did have a change up there in our program with J.C. Anthony and Ty Stevens running first with a time of 10:31, and then Cato Schrunk and Heston Faye with a 6:85. Just turned that time in to set the fastest time of the finals so far.

0: see who we got up next here in our third team to go in the team roping at your Nebraska High School Finals Rodeo. And we've got barrel racing and bull riding events yet to come here. Been a great afternoon, other than putting up with that north wind that has just been relentless all day. The flag over there on the south side of the arena is stuck straight out all day long. And we're having a little work back behind the bucking there, rack. From the timed event shoot, so we do have another little timeout here from your Nebraska High School Finals. We might take another quick break here, and we'll be back with more team roping action yet coming up here from Ballantyne in your Nebraska High School Finals.
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0: All right, looks like we're getting back to team roping action. And we're getting ready to go here. Rylan Swanson and Grady Gorwill, our next team. And trying to get that to fit on the head and side. And not going to work here this afternoon. No time for Rylan Swanson, Grady Gorwell. No time. Tough break there. Like we said, that wind could have a little bit of an effect. If you get down here to that east end of the arena, you hit the end of the north grandstand, and there's, been a breeze blowing all day long that probably has a little bit of an effect there on the roping. Holden DeGroff and Ty Bridgman are next team up. Make the neck catch, that's legal. Let's see if they get those two legs in. They got a one-leg catch. And a five-second penalty. We'll see what the time is with the five-second penalty. 11:59 with a five-second penalty. That would have been a 6:59 without the five-second penalty for Holden DeGroff. Ty Bridgman. All right, I think we're going now with Aubrey Shrewsbury and Burr Underwood, I believe they said. Aubrey Shrewsbury and Burr Underwood. Our next team to go. Here we go, Aubrey Shrewsbury and Burr Underwood. And they reach down and get her run, get her done. That's Aubrey Shrewsbury and Burr Underwood with a 9:47. Next up is going to be Remy Wells and Corbin Drury. 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In our time to beat is 6:85. 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Oh, man. That one not going to fit on there. Might try to rebuild the loop here and make a second attempt. We'll see if it works or not. 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And not going to work on the Heelan side. So a tough break for the team. 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Remy Wells, Corbin Drury take a no time here this afternoon. And we've got

0: three teams left to go in our team roping from your Nebraska High School Rodeo Final. Jacob Wilson and Dalton Dugan. Jacob Wilson from Arthur. Dalton Dugan out of St. Paul. They won the first go-round with a run of 9 seconds flat. Today, we've already got a 685 turned in. So they'll have to turn it up a notch. Jacob Wilson and Dalton Dugan, our next team. Here's Wilson and Dugan. Reached down and just got a one leg in there. Plus five. .1438 the time for Jacob Wilson and Dalton Dugan. With the one-leg catch, the five-second penalty added, gives him a .1438. And we've got Hunter Cooper and Cooper Shrunk. Hunter Cooper, Cooper Shrunk are going to be the next team. And here we go, they're off. And a one-leg catch. Another five-second penalty will be added. .1409 with the five-second penalty for Hunter Cover. Cooper Shrunk, a time of .1409. And our final team, both from Erickson, Nebraska, Garrett Renner, Parker Freoff. It'll be the final team up this afternoon. They're Erickson, Nebraska Cowboys, Garrett Renner, and Parker Freoff. Thinking about a good run here on our final team ropers here at the Nebraska High School Final. We got that steer not looking straight ahead in the timed event shoot there, trying to get him looking straight ahead. As Garrett Renner and Parker Freoff wait to give the nod when the chase will be on. Garrett Renner, Parker Freoff. Got a smooth run put into the scorebook. We'll get a time for our final team, Garrett Renner, Parker Freoff.
1: There's no better way to close out the Teton Ridge team roping. The money set
0: .1065 for Garrett Renner and Parker Freoff, a time of .1065. Well, your fastest time here in our short go of the team roping of the Nebraska High School Finals this afternoon, Cato Shrunk and Heston Fay with a run of .685. We're going to get the arena work. We've got barrel racing coming up next from your Nebraska High School Finals Rodeo on News Channel Nebraska.
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0: 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From Long Pine to Chadron and Nebraska City to Rushville. 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
1: We're back in Valentine. Hope you're enjoying the Nebraska High School Finals Rodeo on News Channel Nebraska. Thanks to all of our great sponsors for making it possible. And thanks to you for viewing wherever you're at. Maybe you're at home. Maybe you're in your camper somewhere watching it on a Saturday afternoon. It's been a good one. We've got a few more events yet to go here before we wrap it up. And, of course, like we said, our cowboys and cowgirls looking forward to being in that top four, shooting for the top four spots and qualifying for the Nationals, which this year is going to be held in Lincoln, Nebraska. And our barrel racing is going to be our next event. And it's been, like we said, a great 3 days of rodeo action here in Valentine at the Cherry County Fairgrounds. Valentine, a great host for the Nebraska High School Finals Rodeo. And our barrel racers are getting things ready to go next here in Valentine. Thank you so much. Lots of miles put on over the series of the rodeo season and bringing us all here to Valentine for the finals. And, of course, buckles will be earned today. Champions will be crowned. And National High School Finals Rodeo is on the sights for our remaining barrel racers and bull riders here in our rodeo competition in Valentine. Barrel racing in the first 2 days. Grace Krafka was your first go-round winner. She had a 17.957. And Marissa Weichert won the Friday, the second go-round on Friday, 17.953. And Callan Cox of Purdom is going to be our first cowgirl to go. Callan Cox, she's already been a, she knows what it's like to go to the Nationals. She was a National High School qualifier last year for Nebraska. Got a good run to start it up here this afternoon. And that barrel tips, but it doesn't fall over, so it's still good. Seventeen eight one six. That is the fastest time so far here this weekend. 17.816 for Callum Cox of Purdom sets the mark high. Taylor Rosehander of Wallback is going to go next. Taylor Rosehander, Wallback, Nebraska cowgirl. And yeah, the fastest time of the finals on our first run. Really going to mean the girls got to give it the green light and go. Here's Taylor Rosehander. Boy, she is cutting some tight corners here. Rosehander with one barrel to go. And here we go. The race is on. .17996 for Taylor Rosehander. .17996. And our cowgirls are racing here for the final day of the short go of the barrel racing at the Nebraska High School Finals. Grace Krafka from Bellwood. She won the first go-round on Thursday with a nice time of 17.957. She'll need faster than that today to win it. She's off to a good start. Grace Krafka

events here today. And here she goes. Harrington, already a three-time winner in the polls all three rounds. Sharp turn on the last barrel for Harrington. .18266 for Macy Harrington. .18266. Annie Hawkins of Arthur is going to be our next cowgirl to go. After Annie, we will rake and come back with Remy Wells, but let's watch Annie Hawkins. Hawkins, round of the third barrel and heading for home. .18717 for Annie Hawkins. So .17816 from Callan Cox is leading it. They're going to rake. While they do that, we've got a short timeout. We'll be back with our second half of barrel racing here at your Nebraska High School Finals Rodeo on News Channel Nebraska.

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1: We're back in Valentine, our second half of barrel racing, getting ready to go. And in our first five that we just had run, Callan Cox of Purdom was the first to run. She turned in a time of 17.816, and that is leading it. That's the fastest time of the finals for the first for the 3 days. Five cowgirls to go. And again, like we said, it's been an exciting 3 days of rodeo action here in Valentine. And today we've got the sun shining, some scattered clouds, and north wind we put up with all day. But it's been a very pleasant day for the fans here today. A lot of people still in their hoodies and long sleeves today, trying to stay just a little on the cool side, but it hasn't been bad. And like we said, we've top four at the end of all the, once all the results are tallied, the top four in each event at the end of the season. I'll head on to the high school national finals rodeo. That is going to be in Lincoln, Nebraska, July 19th through the 25th. If you want to see some of the best high school rodeo athletes in the nation, you'll be all converging in Lincoln, July 19th through the 25th. Exciting to have it here in Nebraska. And we're getting our arena raked, and we'll get ready to go here with our final five to go in the barrel racing. Remy Wells will start it up once we get action back underway. They get the barrel set, tractors parked. And Remy Wells back behind the gate, ready to enter the arena. And run the clover leaf padded around the three barrels. Again, we haven't seen it, but a tipped over barrel, if you'd happen to knock one over, would add a 5 second penalty. And obviously that would take you out of the money, out of the time here, out of the top times with a 5 second penalty. And Remy Wells' horse is going to start to the left instead of the right. Horses can start either way, whichever they're most comfortable with. And this horse works better going to that left barrel first out of the box. Remy Wells got a good one to start it off, and here we go. $17,791. There is our new leader in the barrel race. Remy Wells turns in a $17,791. Nice run from Wells.

0: as Gracie Pearson out of Hershey comes on the run. Gracie Pearson. And she's turning some tight barrels here. One left to go. And a good kick here for Pearson down the home stretch. For Gracie Pearson, 18-4-27. Zaylee Werdeman from Harrison, Nebraska will go next here in the barrel race. From Valentine in the Nebraska High School Final, this is Zaylee Werdeman. Tight barrel there. Here we go. Werdeman down the home stretch.
1: Thank you, Harrison.
0: 18-6-6-0-6-1-6-6-16, I think he said. 18-6-1-6 for Zaylee Werdeman. Two cowgirls to go. Marissa Weigert of Grant will be our next cowgirl. Here's Marissa Weigert. Weigert making a nice run there. Trying to stay out of the dust. Had a big dust storm come right through her run there. Weigert, though, on the home stretch. And 17-9-39 for Marissa Weigert. That's the third fastest time unofficially in my book. And there's one cowgirl to go from Humphrey. This is Aubrey Whitaker. Aubrey Whitaker going to be our final cowgirl to go. Oh, no, and a tipped over barrel.
1: $23.098
0: for Aubrey Whitaker. The tipped over barrel gives a 5-second penalty. So Whitaker's time will be $23.098. Well, it looks like our fastest time here in our Nebraska High School Finals barrel racing in the short go is Remy Wells of Central City with a time of 17.791. Stay tuned. We've got bull riding, our next event here from the Nebraska High School Finals in Valentine on News Channel Nebraska.
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0: All right, we've got one event yet to go here this afternoon. It is the bull riding. They're going to get the turnback fence put up here in the arena. Of course, that turnback fence there to provide for the safety of our cowboys that are on the back of the bull. Gives a little shorter arena, and it obviously gives that bull a little better chance to work and to get a better score. But we've got six cowboys to go in the bull riding. Coy Moss, Clay Hadeen, Parker Chavez, Kelston Linder, Sutton Shrunk, and Cooper Kerner going to be our final cowboys to go in the bull riding this afternoon here at the Nebraska High School Finals in Valentine. Hope you've been enjoying the coverage this afternoon on News Channel Nebraska. And again, a big thanks to all of our fine sponsors. Thanks to the crew in the truck out here in the arena on the catching all of the great action today.

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And check them out online at newschannelnebraska.com. All kinds of good stuff there. As we get ready for bull riding action here from Ballantyne. Well, as we said earlier today, we also crowned our Nebraska High School Rodeo Queen. Audra Bell Worth is your new Nebraska High School Rodeo Queen. Congratulations to Audra Bell Worth. And she'll be representing Nebraska in the Queen in the National High School Queen Competition, the National High School Rodeo Queen Competition. All right, our volunteers doing a good job of getting the turnback fence put up. We're about ready for our final event, bull riding. And again, here in the bull riding, unlike the saddle bronc riding and bareback riding, there will be no markout rule in the bull riding. So basically, you don't have to have your boots over that horse's, the bull's shoulders the first jump out. You just need to hang on. The rider is holding on with a braided bull rope that is has no knots. It's wrapped around the belly of the bull. And basically like to put a good eight-second ride together. If they do have the opportunity to do some spurring action, sometimes you might see that. Maybe garner a couple of extra points from the judges. But basically, the better the bull performs, obviously, is your chance of getting a better score. Again, the judges are scoring both the bull and the rider, 1 to 25 each. Each judge has 50 points to give out. 1 to 25 for the bull, 1 to 25 for the rider. And again, 8 seconds is the duration they need to hang on. Cody Moss, Denton, Nebraska. Cody Moss of Denton is going to be our first cowboy to go in the bull riding. We also do have a bullfighter out there as well in the arena. He is there to sometimes help that bull maybe perform a little better, get that bull to turn around and start spinning, and our bullfighters do a good job. We've got two of them out there in the arena this afternoon. They are there to protect our bull rider if he would happen to get bucked off the bull. Sometimes that bull likes to turn around and look for who was on his back, and those guys are there to distract the bull and let the cowboy get to safety. Or if they'd happen to get hung up, you'll see those bullfighters get right in there and try to get the hand free. Sometimes the hand gets caught on the rope and they need a little assistance getting up. So they're kind of the lifesavers of the rodeo arena, you might say. As Coy Moss, going to be our first cowboy to go. Coy Moss of Denton. Coy Moss going to be first to go. Again, they'll get that rope around the belly of the bull, and then they'll wrap their hand on that rope. No knots, nothing's tied, nothing like that. They'll use a glove, obviously, to give them a little better grip in that rope. And the eight-second ride is what they're looking to do. In the bull riding already, Sutton Shrunk and Parker Chavez were your winners. Sutton Shrunk won the first go-round. Parker Chavez won the second go-round, and they both had identical scores of 76 points. So we've seen some good bull rides here already. In our short go, six bull riders will give it a shot here in Ballantyne in our Nebraska High School Rodeo Final short go. Coy Moss is getting things set right now. He's our first cowboy to go. Great day here in Ballantyne. It's been a pretty good week all along. The weather's cooperated for the most part. And Coy Moss getting things set down there in that buck and shoot. And obviously you do have some assistance there getting you on the back of that bull. Usually have a spotter holding you there in case that bull would decide maybe to rear up or to try to lean you against the chutes. Usually somebody's back there to make sure that you're safe in the bucking chute. And Coy Moss of Denton is going to be first to go.

We've had two 76-point rides, one each go-round. Thursday, Sutton Shrunk. Friday, Parker Chavez. Both had 76-point rides. This is Coy Moss, our first one to go this afternoon. He says, let's do it. Coy Moss. And Moss gets a bull that's going to spin pretty tight. And Moss not able to keep his seat. Going to take a no score this afternoon. Coy Moss takes a no score. And there's our first bull rider this afternoon. Clay Hedin out of Sterling, Colorado will be next to go. And here we go with Clay Hedin out of Sterling, Colorado. You can indicate which state you would like to compete in the high school rodeo competition. And Hedin living in Sterling. Clay Hedin. Like to put a good ride in the book here to set the mark. Clay Hedin out of Sterling, Colorado.

And again, we do have, like we said, we've got the two bullfighters in there. We also do have a cowboy on horseback with a rope, just in case they would need to rope that bull and try to keep him from hurting anybody that might maybe got bucked off or on the ground. This is Clay Hedin. Whoa, he gets a big spinning bull again and slides right off the end there. Little air time for Hedin. But it's going to be a no score for Clay Hedin out of Sterling, Colorado. Parker Chavez, cowboy right here from Ballantyne, is going to be next to go. Got two Ballantyne cowboys in the bull riding, Parker Chavez and Sutton Shrunk. And ironically, they both won a round. Sutton Shrunk on Thursday, Parker Chavez on Friday, and they both scored 76 points. But Parker Chavez would like to do that again. Ballantyne cowboy, Parker Chavez. There's Parker Chavez getting things set behind the buck and shoot. Chavez getting things set behind there. That bull might be leaning down just a little bit. Looks a little low in the buck and shoot. Trying to get him to stand up. Here we go. Whoa. Well, the bulls come out spinning today. Chavez not able to keep his balance out there and takes a no score here in your bull riding. Parker Chavez of Ballantyne, no score. Next up, we'll go with Broken Bow Cowboy, Kelston Lindner. Lindner from Broken Bow going to be next to go. And again, looking to get a score in the scorebook here this afternoon. It's the Bulls 3, the Cowboys 0 right now. But Kelston Lindner would like to change that. Lindner out of Broken Bow. Lindner warming up that rod, that bull rope there, getting that rosin on there nice and sticky, and gets that wrapped around his hand and gets a secure grip. Kelston Lindner out of Broken Bow, Nebraska, our next cowboy to go.

Blender will make sure everything's set just right before he gives the nod. And Kelston Lindner about has things set. Slides up on that bull rope. Says, let's do it. And Lindner just slid off to the left side there as that bull's spinning. And the bulls have really come out of there spinning tight. Cowboys really got to sit up straight on there and get caught in the well, and you go down as Lindner takes a no time. And there's two Cowboys left to go here in our bull riding this afternoon. Watch Lindner here now as that bull spins and just got to leaning a little too far to the left there and not able to stay on. Sutton Shrunk of the Ballantyne going to go. He has rode two bulls here in the first two go-rounds. So he is two for two and Shrunk would like to cap it off, going three for three. Had a 76-point ride Thursday, had a 72-point ride yesterday. He'd take just anything here just to get a score on the scorebook here today and make it a 3-0 run here in Ballantyne at your Nebraska High School Finals Rodeo. Sutton Shrunk of Ballantyne going to go. Looking forward to headed down to the national finals is Sutton Shrunk. And Shrunk will get things ready to go here. Try to get a score in the scorebook this afternoon. Sutton Shrunk. Here we go, Sutton Shrunk. Oh, trying to get sticky and just slid out of the rope there. Did Shrunk, takes a no score here this afternoon. Sutton Shrunk with a no score. And we've got one Cowboy to go. We got Cooper Kerner out of Sutherland going to be our final Cowboy to go. Trying to get a score in the scorebook here this afternoon in our bull riding. And Cooper Kerner of Sutherland is going to be our final Cowboy that has a chance to do it. Cooper Kerner getting things set there behind the bucking chutes. Can win the round with an 8-second ride. It's all he needs. Yeah, that sounds pretty easy, doesn't it? For us sitting here in the stands, for sure. All right, Cooper Kerner, let's get her done. Cooper Kerner out of Sutherland, our final Cowboy to go. This is Cooper Kerner, Sutherland, getting things set. Our final bull rider here this afternoon for Nebraska High School Rodeo Finals in Ballantyne. Cooper Kerner. See if he can get a score on the scorebook and win the go-round. Here we go. Cooper Kerner getting things set. And here we go. Kerner's getting it all set down there. Looks like he's got plenty of support behind him there behind the puck and shoot. And he'd like to put a good ride together, trying to get that

0: left leg down in there, it looks like. That bull getting tied against the gate. Oh, comes out of there and not going to work for Cooper Kerner. Well, the Bulls won it today 6-0 over the Cowboys. In the bull riding at your Nebraska High School Finals Rodeo. No qualified rides today, but it's been a great week of rodeo action here from Valentine. And that is our final event for our Nebraska High School Rodeo Finals. And we'll come back. We'll try to gather up all of our national qualifiers and tell you who's going to be headed to Lincoln, Nebraska, July 19th through the 25th for the National High School Finals Rodeo, which is being hosted this year by Lincoln, the capital city of Lincoln, Nebraska. We'll be back with more here from Valentine after this.
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0: Well, we had a pretty impressive day here, our final day on the short go of the Nebraska High School Rodeo Finals in Valentine. And let's take a look back and maybe a little recap of how our day turned out today with the best rides in each of our events here today in Valentine. In the pool bending, we saw a great run today. And boy, you talk about some fast times in the pool bending. But it looked like it was Macy Harrington of Bassett winning it her third time. Had a great run on the steer wrestling. Great time there by Trey Blackmore, Alex Forey in the goat tying, putting together some nice quick runs here today. Also, Tommy Reed, and we saw some impressive runs here in our competition today with some great highlights here caught by News Channel Nebraska. And it's just been some great competition here from Valentine. Tie down roping, Luke Mead with a good run, showing you how to get things done in the tie down roping. Also, Remy Wells in the breakaway roping had a good run on this with a 286. Grady Gorwell in the saddle bronc riding. Gorwell had a good weekend. Gorwell ends it with a 75-point ride today in our final. Some tough competition. Team roping. Yeah, boy, these guys had the fastest time of the whole weekend. Cato Shrunk and Heston Fay.

0: $26.85 today to win the team roping. Very impressive. Great way to end the weekend with a $6.85 run on the team roping. That'll win you money anywhere. In the barrel racing, Remy Wells turns in a 17.791 today, the fastest time. And Wells had it all clicking. So some impressive runs here from the final day of our Nebraska High School Finals Rodeo in Valentine. And stay tuned. We're going to be talking about our national qualifiers that we have that will be headed to the High School National Finals Rodeo July 19th to the 25th in Lincoln. That's coming up.
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2: Well, the road to this moment began months ago in arenas across Nebraska. 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Here are your national qualifiers in bareback riding. Kanan Heath of Minden, Kelston Linder of Broken Bow, Cooper Walker of Mullen, and Trevor Burdick of Johnstown. In goat tying, Annie Hawkins of Arthur, Alex Forey of Newman Grove, Callie Olson of Bloomfield, and Aubrey Whitaker of Humphrey. In steer wrestling, Cotter Johnston of Stapleton, Cato Shrunk of Pender, Trey Blackmore of Chambers, and Colby Holm of Wallace. In pole bending, Macy Harrington of Bassett, Kenzie Walls of Ainsworth, Annie Hawkins of Arthur, and Aubrey Shrewsbury of Alliance. In tie-down roping, Cato Shrunk of Pender, Tate Johnston of Thetford, Cody Marshall of Burwell, and Tyler McCauley of Pender. In breakaway qualifying for nationals, Phoenix Brown of North Platte, Remy Wells of Central City, Bryn McCauley of Mullen, and J.C. Anthony of Crofton. In Saddle Bronx, Grady Gorwell of Hyannis, Kanan Heath of Minden, Lakin Krogman of Ballantyne, and Sutton Shrunk of Ballantyne all qualify for nationals. In barrel racing, Grace Krafka of Bellwood, Remy Wells of Central City, Callan Cox of Purdom, and Macy Harrington of Bassett are your national qualifiers. In team roping, Garrett Renner and Parker Freehop, Jacob Wilson and Dalton Dugan, Aubrey Shrewsbury and Burr Underwood, and Cato Shrunk and Heston Fry will qualify for nationals. In barrel racing, heading to nationals in Lincoln. Let's go to bull riding. In bull riding, qualifying for nationals is Cooper Kerner of Sutherland, Sutton Shrunk of Ballantyne, Parker Chavez of Ballantyne, and Kelston Lindner of Broken Bow. And qualifying for nationals in barrel racing is Grace Krafka of Bellwood, Remy Wells of Central City, Callan Cox of Purdom, and Macy Harrington of Bassett. Those are your national qualifiers. It'll be headed to Lincoln, Nebraska for the National Finals Rodeo, the High School National Finals Rodeo, July 19th through the 25th. 1,700 of the best high school athletes will all be in Lincoln, and the state of Nebraska will be well represented with our national qualifiers from today's Nebraska High School Finals in Ballantyne. We hope you enjoyed today's coverage from Ballantyne, Nebraska, and your Nebraska High School Finals Rodeo. For News Channel Nebraska, I'm Scott Posey. Have a great weekend, everyone, and drive safe if you're headed anywhere.
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4: 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The 2026 State Track and Field Meet Classes C and D on Saturday. Celebrate because you're winning. That's the 1600. Cale Garrett, Medicine Valley going back to back. In the 1600, he's the state champ. Class D girls 300-meter hurdles. That's Abigail Spargo setting a new state and meet record, 43.23 seconds. An incredibly dominant performance for Dundee County Stratton. Not to be outdone, 300 hurdles in Class C, Cale Johnson of Wakefield sliding in safely with a new state and meet record, 37.93, his time. Class C 200, Hazel Harburg wrapping up her brilliant career with another meet. Let's take a look at our top moments from today here at Burke Stadium. The 2026 State Track and Field Meet, Classes C and D on Saturday. Celebrate, because you're winning. That's the 1600. Cale Garrett, Medicine Valley, going back-to-back in the 1600. He's the state champ. Class D girls 300-meter hurdles. That's Abigail Spargo setting a new state and meet record, 43.23 seconds. An incredibly dominant performance for Dundee County Stratton. Not to be outdone, 300 hurdles in Class C, Cale Johnson of Wakefield sliding in safely with a new state and meet record, 37.93, his time. Class C 200, Hazel Harburg wrapping up her brilliant career with another meet record, 23.88 seconds, set multiple meet and state records at her time here, wrapping up a brilliant career for Kearney Catholic. 4x400 meter relay, another record in Class D, another record for Dundee County Stratton. Clara Spargo getting DCS across with a new state and meet record, almost 4 minutes.

Well, we're by Port Randall Hotel and Casino today, and we're gonna go and hit Francis Case. It's gonna be late May. The water temps are warming up, about 60 degrees, and the bite's on. Fish are biting really well on a bunch of different techniques, and we're hoping to show you guys a bunch of different stuff that you can do if you come up here. It's awesome. It's really diverse. The smallmouth and walleye are what we're gonna be targeting, and there's just, I don't know if I've ever been to a place where you can do so many different styles of fishing and actually catch them. So we're gonna go try it, and I'm really looking forward to it. It's an awesome time of year to fish.

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1: He's nice.
2: Now that's a giant.

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1: Oh man. 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Look at the payoff.
2: Yeah, buddy. We did it.

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I couldn't actually say for sure that I've seen any walleyes there, but we have been catching them on rocky spots, so I think it's a good enough spot to try, even though they're really hard to see in the rocks. But I did see a lot of structure, and now I got it mapped out, and I'll be able to go exactly where I want with the trolling motor.

I like these clips because you can change out bottom bouncers really fast. And you can take them off easily, and they store in your rod locker a lot better. I'm just using a plain hook and half a night crawler, about as simple as it gets. And I'm gonna, for this, I'm only gonna be going about 0.5 to 0.8 miles per hour. 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

0: Another one already? 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Nice. 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Real good one.
1: Oh, nice.
0: It's a good one.
1: Yeah, it is. He told you it's fun.
0: That was about as quick as possible. As soon as it dropped. Nice. It's a good keeper, isn't it?
1: Just using bottom bouncers and slow death with a crawler and pulling anywhere from 0.7 to 1 mile an hour right now. It's the water's in the 60s, so we haven't been going too fast yet, but just the brake lines are pretty steep and we're just going up and down them until we got a bite, and then we just targeted that depth nice and easy and straightforward. So we're looking in that 12 foot range, and we got a couple off of this point, and

0: fast one or the slow death?
1: Healthy. Been caught before. Put it right back.
2: The other ones that we found like four more beds over there that were not locked. And then when we got towards the back, like towards where your dad's buddy caught that one, those ones were for sure locked. We caught quite a few of those ones. That one's pretty decent. Oh no, it's not, pretty small. Looked better when it jumped. Feel decent?
1: No. Not bad. Oh, look at that other one falling.
2: No. What the? Did it break?
3: Zebra mussel.
2: Damn.
1: I think I got a chance at it now.
2: I think it was your last hook.
1: Got one.
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1: Pretty nice one.
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1: Smoke the hair jig.
2: Coming out a 3-pounder, but fun fish.
1: Fighter. Looked where we wanted him to. And the line didn't break. It's a deadly bait out here.

0: pulled it off of a snag.
1: Yeah, it's a little better.
0: Is it?
1: Not much, but better.
0: Nice. They all feel big.
1: Yeah. Maybe it's not.

0: Yeah, it's a touch better.
1: Can't imagine those guys in the bastard that's fishing for 100 grand and not being able to get
0: it. Yeah, that'd be rough.
1: Oh, not that one, though. Sweet. A little longer. Just barely skin hooked, too.
0: Hit it on the floor.

0: A little better one?
1: No, I think just fighter.
0: Looks pretty healthy.
1: Yeah.

0: pretty one.
1: Yeah, it is. Well, the mail been shallow a long time. Pretty cool. I'd say that's about the average in here this year. Maybe a little bigger.
2: Oh, there it is. Yeah, that's a good fish.
3: Yeah, that looks pretty decent. Looking. Nosing up to it. Got it. Oh, that's a good one too.
1: Damn.
3: Before I catch it again.
1: He's a lot more aggressive on that top side.
3: Yeah, he is.
1: Must be where the eggs are.
3: Yeah, he only wants it when it's on the top. Try the drop shot on him.

0: Yeah, that's fun.
1: Nice dark one.
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6: Gotta be all males, huh?
7: Yeah. Nice little dark male off the bed. Look at all the bite marks on him. Yeah. Right back to the bed. Maybe not.

0: Okay.
1: Quite a few right where I just casted too, it looks like.

0: That's a good dark one.
1: Damn, that's awesome.
0: Probably.
1: Be easier than flipping it.
0: Yeah,
1: definitely. That's the best one yet.
0: Jumped right in.
1: That's not a bad one.
0: This is not my line. It's like a giant tube jig head or something weird.

0: that's the one we seen that first time better.
1: Just then, yeah, yeah. Probably.
0: Nice male. Well, our plan to walleye fish for a long time didn't really turn out. We did that for about 45 minutes and caught a few, and then bass fish the whole rest of the time. That was a ton of fun too. Anything that we could have just could drag across the bottom, like med rig, tube, air jig, drop shot, all that stuff worked really well. We could see a lot of the bass, and some were on bed, some were just swimming around, some we didn't even see. We were just, you know, cast into the rocky spot. So that's a lot of fun. And yeah, if you want to come and do it, you can book a trip with me, Thomas Larson Fishing, or come on your own, stay at the Fort Randall Hotel and Casino, and you're right there. You're just within, you know, a short 10-15 minute drive of a ton of ramps on Francis Case, or below the dam on Pigstown.

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Oh, we're by Port Randall Hotel and Casino today, and we're gonna go and hit Francis Case. It's gonna be late May. The water temps are warming up, about 60 degrees, and the bite's on. Fish are biting really well on a bunch of different techniques, and we're hoping to show you guys a bunch of different stuff that you can do if you come up here. It's awesome. It's really diverse. The smallmouth and walleye are what we're gonna be targeting, and there's just, I don't know if I've ever been to a place where you can

0: Let's go.
1: He's nice.
2: Now that's a giant.

0: finally happened.
1: Oh man. 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Look at the payoff.
2: Yeah, buddy. We did it.

We're just side scanning the point here and just mapping out where all the rocks are. And then now I'm going to turn the boat in and just go into the wind for a little easier boat control. I couldn't actually say for sure that I've seen any walleyes there, but we have been catching them on rocky spots. So I think it's a good enough spot to try, even though they're really hard to see in the rocks. But I did see a lot of structure, and now I got it mapped out, and I'll be able to go exactly where I want with the trolling motor.

I like these clips because you can change out bottom bouncers really fast. And you can take them off easily and they store in your rod locker a lot better. I'm just using a plain hook and half a night crawler, about as simple as it gets. And I'm only gonna be going about 0.5 to 0.8 miles per hour. If we put on slow death, I'll go a little faster. 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
7: Little keeper. 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

0: Another one already? 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Nice. 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Nope, good walleye. Real good one.
1: Oh, nice.
0: It's a good one.
1: Yeah, it is. He told you it's fun.
0: That was about as quick as possible. As soon as it dropped. Nice. It's a good keeper, isn't it?
1: Oh, yeah. We're just using bottom bouncers and slow death with a crawler. And pulling anywhere from 0.7 to 1 mile an hour right now. It's the water is in the 60s, so we haven't been going too fast yet, but just the brake lines are pretty steep, and we're just going up and down them until we got a bite, and then we just targeted that depth nice and easy and straightforward. So we're looking in that 12 foot range, and we got a couple off of this point, and basically now we're just going to go to another one that's just like it and see if there's any sitting there.

0: fast one or the slow death?
1: Healthy. Been caught before. Put it right back.
2: The other ones that we found like four more beds over there that were not locked. And then when we got towards the back, like towards where your dad's buddy caught that one, those ones were for sure locked. We caught quite a few of those ones. That one's pretty decent. Oh no, it's not, pretty small. Looked better when it jumped. Feel decent?
1: No. Not bad. Oh, look at that other one falling.
2: No. What the? Good break.
3: Super muscle.
2: Damn.
1: I think I got a chance at him now.
2: I think it was your last hook.
1: Got one.
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1: Pretty nice one.
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1: Smoke the hair jig.
2: Coming out a 3-pounder, but fun fish.
1: Fighter. Looked where we wanted him to. And the line didn't break. It's a deadly bait out here.

0: pulled it off of a snag.
1: Yeah, it's a little better.
0: Is it?
1: Not much, but better.
0: Nice. They all feel big.
1: Yeah. Maybe it's not.

0: Yeah, it's a touch better.
1: Can't imagine those guys in the bastard that's fishing for 100 grand and not being able to get
0: it. Yeah, that'd be rough.
1: Oh, not that one, though. Sweet. A little longer. Just barely skin hooked, too.
0: I think I hit it on the fall.

0: little better one?
1: No, I think just a fighter.
0: Looks pretty healthy.
1: Yeah.

0: pretty one.
1: Yeah, it is. Well, my elbow been shallow a long time. Pretty cool. I'd say that's about the average in here this year. Maybe a little bigger.
2: Oh, there it is. Yeah, that's a good fish.
3: Yeah, that looks pretty decent. Looking. Nosing up to it. Got it. Oh, that's a good one too.
1: Damn.
3: Probably catch it again.
1: That was fun. He's a lot more aggressive on that top side.
3: Yeah, he is.
1: Must be where the eggs are.
3: Yeah, he only wants it when it's on the top. Try the drop shot on him.

0: Yeah, that's fun.
1: Nice dark one.
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6: Gotta be all males, huh?
7: Yeah. Nice little dark male off the bed. Look at all the bite marks on him. Right back to the bed. Maybe not. Quite a few right where I just casted to, it looks like.

0: That's a good dark one.
1: Damn, that's awesome.
0: Probably.
1: Be easier than flipping it.
0: Yeah,
1: definitely. That's the best one yet.
0: Jumped right in. That's not a bad one.
1: This is not my line. It's like a giant tube jig head or something weird.
0: That's down in there hooked.
2: Hey, you just cut the line off.
0: Poor guy.

0: that's the one we seen that first time better.
1: Just then, yeah, probably.
0: Nice mail.
2: Well, our plan to walleye fish for a long time didn't really turn out. We did that for about 45 minutes and caught a few, and then bass fish the whole rest of the time. That was a ton of fun too. Anything that we could have just could drag across the bottom, like Ned rig, tube, air jig, drop shot, all that stuff worked really well. We could see a lot of the bass, and some were on bed, some were just swimming around, some we didn't even see, we were just, you know, cast into the rocky spots. So that's a lot of fun. And yeah, if you want to come and do it, you can book a trip with me, Thomas Larson Fishing, or come on your own, stay at the Fort Randall Hotel and Casino, and you're right there. You're just within, you know, a short 10-15 minute drive of a ton of ramps on Francis Case, or below the dam on Pigstown.

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1: Good evening to you, ladies and gentlemen. My name's Johnny Ray Gomez. I'm filling in for the talented Mr. Mike Flood. And tonight, we have a special show called Stars of Tomorrow. My name's Johnny Ray Gomez from South Omaha. And years ago, I was lucky enough to be asked to be on the show, Stars

0: As of Tomorrow by band leader Ray Bachman. And now giving back, you folks are going to enjoy not one, not two, but three, but four fantastic acts who are going to perform during the first and second hour. Before we introduce our stars, we do just want to mention that tonight we're going to be featured by a great act of singing and music, and we've got a lady from Scotland, and Bellevue is represented, Norfolk's represented. So, News Channel Nebraska, Quarantine Tonight, it's time for the evening prayer.
1: God is good all the time, and all the time, God is good. My name is Pastor Charles Kadurima, and I'm a pastor here at the First United Methodist Church in Nebraska City. I'd like to invite you for a time of prayer. Let us pray. Gracious and loving God, we are so thankful for your faithfulness. We know that your mercies are new every day. We count on you to guide us and lead us. We at this time like to continue to lift our children as they go back to school. And dear God, you may protect them, protect their teachers, all those who are helping. We continue to pray that you may protect all the medical staff that take care of the sick people, doctors, nurses, first responders. And dear Lord, you may keep on teaching us new ways that we need to take care of one another by protecting ourselves so that we may not pass the COVID to other people. Bless us now, Lord, and bless us for the days to come. In your name, Christ Jesus, we pray and believe. Amen.
0: Thank you so much for that wonderful prayer. We've been doing prayers for close to 200 shows on Quarantine Tonight. Jocelyn will be with us later in the hour. Jesse James Velasquez will be with us. And then also Lily Kearns. But right now, from Norfolk, Nebraska, backing this gentleman up is Micah and Nathan on keyboards and guitar. This gentleman is a graduate in New York City of Music and Arts Academy, and he is from Norfolk, Nebraska. Ladies and gentlemen, star of tomorrow, Jacob Martinez.
2: Hello, everybody. Like Johnny said, my name is Jacob Martinez. We have Micah Fay on the piano and Nathan Cruz on the guitar. We're going to start you off with a classic that I think a lot of people know and hope you can jam out with us. I hope we have a good time. So. This is Proud Mary by Tina Turner.

So we're going to slow it down a little bit, and we're going to be singing a really special song that reminds me of my best friend that I sang with for her mother's birthday. A couple years ago, we sang this song. So Claire and Lauren, if you're watching, I love you and I miss you. And this song makes me think of them every time. So this is Make You Feel My Love by Bob Dylan.

So, next up, we have a song that is funny to me because when I was in the eighth grade, I was in a Pops concert for choir, and I was chosen as one of the few people to sing like this solo section in this song. It wasn't even the full song, it was just like a little section of it. And

song before we were supposed to do it, I just, like, the light started beaming and my legs started shaking, and I just, like, ran off the stage, and I just, like, hid and cried.

0: Eat. Yeah.
1: Yeah, that's it. That is it. Let's hear it for him. Jacob Martinez. You guys, will you give me the chorus again? Jacob, come on down here. I want to talk to you. The background, give me the, could have had it, okay, all right? This show has been rehearsed 14 times, folks, in our mind. Jacob, so Norfolk, Nebraska. First of all, you went to college in California first.
2: Yeah, I started in
1: Tell
2: California.
1: The folks, yeah.
2: Started in California for 1 year, and then I transferred to New York for the past 3 years. I've been living there, graduated there, and just been singing and performing my life away.
1: Well, people have got their... you know, cell phones in their hand, their computers. Tell the folks where they can get your music.
2: You can find my music on anywhere that you stream music, Spotify, Google Play, Apple Music. Just type in Jacob Martinez, Surrender. That's actually my first single I've ever released. You can, if you type that in, my little face will pop up. Otherwise, YouTube. My Instagram is McLovin Martinez. So you can find me there as well.
1: Jacob Martinez from Norfolk, Nebraska. One more time, ladies and gentlemen. Yeah. Thank you. Thank you so much. Thank you. Well, Jacob, if you could get the microphone set up for our next entertainer. She comes to us not from Seward, not from Schuyler, but she comes to us from Scotland. Honest. We are in for a treat. And what do you say we get Lily up here? And ladies and gentlemen, this young lady will thrill you with some wonderful music, some original and some covers.

0: And, boy, what a night we're going to have. That was Jacob Martinez with Micah and Nathan. And they'll be back in our second hour. And let's have a nice hand for Lily as she comes onto our stage. Hi, young lady. Good, good. And hello. Hello. You're going to plug in your guitar there. And we were lucky that last week we were able to hear this young lady at the Ozone, Jimmy Weber and Lisa Larson are really fans of yours, and they're the ones that told me about you.
1: I owe them a lot,
0: Yes, yes. Well, you have the microphone. You've got the voice. You're from where in Scotland?
1: I live in Glasgow. Well, I lived in Glasgow. I've just moved to the United States to marry my husband.
0: And he's here tonight,
1: yes.
0: And he's beaming. Yes, yes. So you would describe your style of music as?
1: I do a bunch of different styles, but I like to do folk. And so I've tried to bring a few Scottish and Irish folk songs for you tonight. So I hope you enjoy them.
0: Say Scottish again.
1: Scottish.
0: Like that. Lily Kearns on Stars of Tomorrow on Quarantine Tonight.
1: This first song is a wee song called All the Way Home. It's by Kathy Jordan, who is an Irish singer. And it's just about missing home. So I'll play this one for you.

Thank you. Awesome. So that one was just a little song about home, and this next song I'm going to sing is called Rambling Irish Man, and it's about exactly that. It's about an Irish guy that moves to the United States. So I'm going to play that for you now.

Thank you. Thank you. A big thank you to Quarantine Tonight and to Mike Flood for having me on. So here's another one. This is A Fond Kiss. This is by Robert Burns. Robert Burns is a famous Scottish poet, and you might know him from Auld Lang Syne, which is a popular song to sing at New Year's. So here's one of his songs.

Thank you. So I'll move on from the sad songs. Here is a song. This is actually a Bob Dylan song, another Bob Dylan song. So everyone likes Bob Dylan. This one is maybe one of his lesser known songs. This is Farewell, Angelina. And like all Bob Dylan songs, the lyrics are a nightmare to learn.

0: Thank you.
1: That was fantastic.
0: Thank you very much.
1: Thank you, Lily. We are going to be back with more Stars of Tomorrow on Quarantine Tonight, News Channel Nebraska. Here's our news and weather.
2: Tonight's episode of Quarantine Tonight is brought to you by Do Right Right Now. Tonight's episode of Quarantine Tonight is brought to you by Do Right Right Now.
1: We are back and Stars of Tomorrow, and we've got a young gentleman here, 16-year-old Jesse James Velasquez. Ladies and gentlemen, we're going to turn it over to you, Jesse. Okay, sir. Patty Shaw, your instructor, is down in Phoenix along with her husband, Don. So proud of you, 16-year-old. Yes, sir.
3: Hope they can see me.
1: Yes, sir. Let's hear some accordion singing. Jesse.
3: So as Johnny said, my name is Jesse James Viescas. I've been playing accordion for about 7 years now, and I won't waste any more time, and I will now begin with a song that we all know from elementary, You Are My Sunshine.

And now I will play one of the nicest songs I have ever heard. And hopefully when I sing it, my voice doesn't crack. I will now be playing Whispering Hope.

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And now I'm gonna pick up the tempo a little bit. And to any of you watching at home, if you know the lyrics to any of these songs, feel free to sit along in your couches. As I now play Journey from Prague Polka.

0: There he is. Thank you. Come on, let's hear it for him, ladies and gentlemen. Great. Great job, young man. You're doing wonderful on the accordion. We're going to see you next hour, okay? All righty. We're going to get things set up for a young lady who's going to sing for us, and she's from Omaha, and quite a career she's got started, as you've seen her on Undercover Boss. That's right, a nationwide television show. And she has some special things she's working on with Boys Town. We're talking about Jocelyn. And here she comes. Ladies and gentlemen, one big hand for Star of Tomorrow, Jocelyn, please.
1: Yeah, baby, yeah.
0: What a girl. Work in the crowd. Last week she was at the Jewel. $15 a head to hear this young lady, Star of Tomorrow. She's a youngster, and she's getting things tuned up. We first worked together about 4 years ago, and Jocelyn, best of luck to you, and I know that they're going to enjoy your music. In a couple of words, describe your style of writing music.
2: It's pop acoustic.
0: Pop acoustic.
2: Yeah, that's the best way I can describe it.
0: Okay.
2: Yeah.
0: All right. Well, getting the guitar all tuned up. You're watching News Channel Nebraska, Quarantine Tonight, and not one, not two, but three, but four acts. And we have several cameramen here and floor people. We got people working all over the place. Ladies and gentlemen, here she is, Jocelyn.
2: Hello, everyone. Right on. I want to say thank you to Mr. Flood, and also thank you to News Channel Nebraska for hosting this event. And also thank you to all the performers tonight. Y'all have been so amazing. You guys rock. Make sure to check them out on social media. And thank you, Johnny Ray, for hosting. This first one is called Just Like Everybody Else. You can find this on my Spotify account.

Thank you. This next one is another original. It's called You and Me.

Thank you. I'm going to tune up real quick while I do that. You can find my music on all music platforms. Type in Jocelyn and type in my album, Different. That is

out right now. This next song is not on my album, but I will be releasing it very, very soon. It's a song that I wrote last year, and it is called Not In Your Name. Enjoy.

Thank you. This next one's called Good to Be Me.

0: Thank you. I think that's it. I think we're going to be taking a break. Johnny Ray, you want to come back up on the stage?
1: Oh, that's Jocelyn. Come on, let's hear it for her, ladies and gentlemen. Yeah, if you want to come on down and... Yeah, that was fantastic. Tell the folks who your agent is.
2: So I have my wonderful manager here with me, Jeff McLean. And he runs Midlands Music Group, where they take in artists and they show them the ropes in the music industry.
1: And so you suggest talking to Jeff,
2: absolutely.
1: Right?
2: We're all students in this world, and it's always good to learn from your peers. So, it's
1: yes,
2: good to talk to him.
1: I had to learn from people sitting at the bar in South Omaha, you know, when I was coming up.
2: I could have
1: used Jeff, you know. And, of course, from a musical family, the best of luck to you. We're going to hear you again. All right, Jocelyn, thank you. Darius Rucker found her, and if Darius gets to perform at Harrah's this summer because of COVID, she'll be opening. Right now, we're going to ask Jacob and his band to come up and join us. And there we just sold an accordion. I think over there, or our guitar. Here we go with Nathan, Micah, and Jacob Martinez. And those of you who are just joining us, you're watching Stars of Tomorrow. And I'm Johnny Ray Gomez, filling in for Mr. Come on, everybody. Mike Flood. Yes, Mike, we miss you. Wish you could have been here. But he'll be back next week, ladies and gentlemen. And so, Micah on keyboards and Nathan over there. And Jacob, what do you have for us first?
3: So, as a lot of my friends and family know, my dream in life is to be a Christian artist and to just worship and sing with like thousands of people forever and ever until I die. So here is all my original music, this set that we're doing. It's all stuff that I've written and that I plan on putting into my album that I hopefully will release later this year. So we're going to start off with a song called Willing that I wrote.

0: Good job, good job.
1: So, oh my gosh. Back to my eighth grade story of me running off the stage before my solo. When I ran off and was crying in the hallway, this woman came running on the stage looking for me, grabbed me, held me, and told me to get back up and try again next time and to keep doing that. And eventually, I learned to do that on my own because of her. And this woman has just encouraged me my entire life and has always been there for me through every single moment and every low and high. And so I wrote this song for her, and that woman is my mom. This is called Jean's Song, and it's not just for my mother, but also for every mother that has ever impacted my life and plays a part in my life today. So this is Jean's Song.

love you, Mom. So this last song, it is my first single that I have ever released. It's called Surrender. It's available anywhere that you listen to music. So if you type in Jacob Martinez, Surrender, this will show up. If you want to jam out, if you want to worship, I would love for you to go stream it, go listen. And before we get to that song, though, I do want to say a huge and special, wonderful thank you to News Channel Nebraska, to Johnny Ray Gomez, Mike Flood, and everybody that made this possible, KDJ, everybody else that I have on this list, to people to thank. And Quarantine Tonight, yes, and Nathan, the guitarist, thank you so much, and Micah, the pianist, I would be literally lost without them. They've helped me, and we've had such a good time, so this is Surrender.

0: Thank you so much.
1: Yes. That's a hit. That's a hit. Thank you so much. Thank you. Thank you. Jacob, come here, sir. You also have another career as an actor. That's right. And also, you've done commercials for
2: JCPenney and Target. I did different brands with like Serengeti and things like that. So
1: Serengeti, yeah, nice. Do you know I've done commercials for, get these, Blockbuster?
3: What?
1: Closed. Radio Shack? Closed. Yeah, you got the idea. You're on the way up. Jacob Martinez, everybody. Yeah. Hey, he's from Norfolk, Nebraska, a star of tomorrow. Well, let's bring out our next star. You loved her in the first hour. My gosh, my phone blew up. Not about the act. It just blew up. Lily, come on out, young lady. In Scotland, they have a thing called the X Factor, UK, in 2016, where she performed in front of 4,000 people. And boy, that had to be something, young lady.
4: Sure.
1: Yeah. Well, we're anxious to hear your next set, and we're going to get you plugged in with the guitar. Thanks to the entire crew. They got here at noon, folks, and then left. I don't know what they did, but no, they came back, and everything is fine. Thank you so much, Mike and the crew. Right now, here she is.

0: is Lily Kearns.
1: Thank you. Thank you very much. Just another thank you to News Channel Nebraska and to Quarantine Tonight and to Make Flood and to all the wonderful musicians that have played tonight. And to Johnny. This next song is it's actually an American folk song. It's about somebody that falls in love with somebody and then it doesn't work out. So I guess it's like a lot of songs.

Thank you. So this next song is actually an original song. I was thinking about which original to play tonight, and I decided I would pick one that I haven't sang in 5 years because that's a good idea. But I practiced, of course, and yeah, I just discovered this in a heap of songs that I hadn't looked at and decided I would give it a go. This one is called Dancing All Night Long.

Thank you. This next song, you may have heard the tune on Outlander. I don't know if anyone has seen Outlander, but it's on Netflix. This isn't an advert for Outlander, just to be clear. But this is a Scottish song. Surprise.

Thank you. This last song is, I'm going to dedicate this song to my mum, because this is a song, I say mum, not mom, sorry. This is one of her favourite songs. This is by an American folk singer, Nancy Griffith, and this is for my mum, back in Scotland.

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1: Thank you.
0: Lily Kearns.
1: Very good.
0: My gosh, tell the folks how you spell your name, okay? So they can find you.
1: Yeah, sure, absolutely. So if you look up Lily Kearns, spelled

0: K-E-A-R-N-S.
1: You got it. On
0: On Facebook, Instagram, SoundCloud, YouTube. That's where I am right now, and I'm hoping to get an album out this next year, so stay tuned.
1: All right. Thank you so much. Let's have another big hand. Lily from Scotland. We're going to get things set up now for our next star, and he comes to us from South Omaha, and we can bring out the equipment for Jesse. And Jesse James, his first name and middle name, and his last name is Viescas. And it's terrific. That's mom and dad, Irma and Jesus. And I get a chance to maybe once a month hear this young man play. And he's recently added some singing songs. And so your teacher is watching back in Phoenix, Patty Shaw. Yeah, she loves you. Your lesson was what, yesterday or something? Via the internet?
2: On Saturday last Sunday.
1: Was it?
2: Yeah.
1: Okay.
2: Over FaceTime.
1: 4.0, ladies and gentlemen. And Bellevue, yes. Runs cross country, yes. Yes. Jesse, here he is.
2: First off, I'd like to thank my teacher, Miss Patty, for getting me to where I am today. And also say hi to her great husband, Don. And I'd also like to thank my teacher, Adam Reimer, for helping me out a bit before this. And so now for my first song, I will be playing Your Cheatin' Heart.

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And now for my next song, I will be playing the Little Brown Jug Polka, speeding it up a little, with thanks to my wonderful family and to those watching me at home.

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Just right before the show, I was actually texting a lot of people, and I'd like to thank all my friends who are watching from home, such as my friends Matthew and Delaney. You got your shout out. Okay, now stop bugging me. And now I shall play one of my favorite polkas, Baby Doll.

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I really do like to sing this one. So for those of you at home, please enjoy Just Because.

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And now for one of my favorite songs, and one of my most popular, I will be playing the song that was very difficult for me to learn and will haunt me for the rest of my life. I will be playing the Beer Barrel Polka.

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And so now, for my final song of the evening, for those of you who can, I love this country very much, and I would like to end my show on an American note and play our national anthem, the Star-Spangled Banner.

0: Thank you. Thank you. We have everyone standing ovation. Jesse, great job. 16 years old, ladies and gentlemen, from Bellevue High School, Bellevue, Nebraska. Did you have fun?
1: Well, that last song hurt.
0: Well, God bless for trying. It's a difficult song, and everybody.
1: Oh, no, my shoulder hurts now.
0: Oh, your shoulder. Oh, okay, excuse me. God bless. Thank you so much. Ladies and gentlemen, yes, yes. Your fan club and everybody, we'll be together at the Ozone Saturday night along with Kimberly Meyer. We're looking forward to that. We'll see you, okay? That was a shameless plug, wasn't that? Thank you so much.
1: Thank you again, Johnny. Okay. And thanks to Mr. Mike Flood for having me.
0: Yes, yes.
1: Have a good night.
0: Thank you. Right now, ladies and gentlemen, a young lady that closed our first hour, and we're going to bring her back. And Darius Rucker loves this young lady, and she's going to be opening for him whenever possible. Boys Town has special things for you, young lady. And this is Jocelyn, and you can only say that things are just trajectory going higher and higher for this young lady, and we appreciate you doing the show, and I love your outfit.
2: Thank
0: you're making a statement.
2: Thank you. Yeah. I actually bought it for Valentine's Day.
0: Yeah, sure.
2: Yeah, to surprise my partner.
0: Okay, here we go, ladies and gentlemen, Jocelyn.
2: Hello. Just want to make sure my guitar is. Is that a thumbs up? Cool. We're just sound checking the guitar just in case. This next one is about standing up for what you believe in and never letting a bully drag you down. This one's called Speak Up.

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Sick and tired of the pain and the games you played on me. 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

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So like Johnny Ray was saying, I did do a show with Undercover Boss, and it featured Darius Rucker, out of all people. And honestly, it was one of the most amazing moments of my life, experiences that I got to witness. 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This one's called Nothing Left to Say. 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

0: Thank you so much, everyone. That's Jocelyn. Yeah.
1: I need to get away.
0: You've been watching Stars of Tomorrow. Quarantine Tonight. Stars of Tomorrow. Jacob Martinez. Jesse James Viescas, and of course, Lily Kearns and Jocelyn. It's 10 o'clock. Good night.

0: Let's take a look at our top moments from today here at Burke Stadium. The 2026 State Track and Field Meet Classes C and D on Saturday. Celebrate because you're winning. That's the 1600. Cale Garrett, Medicine Valley, going back to back in the 1600. He's the state champ. Class D girls 300 meter hurdles. That's Abigail Spargo setting a new state and meet record, 43.23 seconds. An incredibly dominant performance for Dundee County Stratton. Not to be outdone, 300 hurdles in Class C, Cale Johnson of Wakefield sliding in safely with a new state and meet record, 37.93, his time. Class C 200, Hazel Harburg wrapping up her brilliant career with another meet record, 23.88 seconds, set multiple meet and state records at her time here, wrapping up a brilliant career for Kearney Catholic. 4x400 meter relay, another record in Class D, another record for Dundee County Stratton. Clara Spargo getting DCS across with a new state and meet record, almost 4 minutes flat in the 4x4. Class C 4x4, another record, a three-peat for Westholt, the Huskies. 355.68, they set a new meet and state record. Bishop Newman would have set a new meet and state record as well in second place with a 357.2. 4x4 in boys, Class D, Dundee County Stratton slamming the door on the team standings with their victory from the top spot in the 4x4. And in Class C, the 4x400 meter relay as well would wrap things up for the day, with Grand Island Central Catholic legging out a win. State champs in the 4x4. As for your team standings, this was all about Western Nebraska today. Class D, the Wausau Vikings from Northeast Nebraska, did enough to take runner-up. They clinched that spot with their performance in the 4x4, but Dundee County Stratton goes back-to-back in Class D, winning their second straight team title. Class C girls, Bishop Newman takes home the runner-up trophy. Cavaliers, an impressive performance, but nobody more impressive than Kearney Catholic. Stars get the three-peat in Class C, another dominant performance out of Buffalo County. Class D, Anselmo Myrna, the Coyotes, make the long trek east, get a runner-up performance in Class D, while Dundee County Stratton goes back-to-back. Dundee County Stratton, the first school to go back-to-back in both girls and boys since Kearney in 1995 and 96. Class C, Battle Creek, they had a fourth-place finish in the 4x4. That clinched a runner-up trophy for them, but it's Chase County winning their third state title in the last 4 years. The Longhorns, your champs in Class C. Let's take a look at some of those remarkable athletes in our top plays from today. Classes A and B, a dozen new records set at Burke Stadium in Omaha for Classes A and B, the 2026 Nebraska High School State Track and Field Meet. 10 new records were set in Class B, including Emma Stephenson of Waverly, who wins the 800 in 207.88. Setting a new record there. Not to be outdone, how about the 4x1 in Class B? New records set there on the girls' side by Bennington and Gretna, in fact. Boys 4x1 in Class B. Gretna E sets a new state and meet record. Seward finished in second. They would have set a new record as well, but it's Gretna East.
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9: Today I'm headed across the Frog's Neck Bridge and out to the eastern end of Long Island, to the town of East Hampton. I'm going to visit my friend Norm Staven.
10: So what's the project for today?
11: I've got a little cottage up the road. Started in the kitchen renovating, got the floor in. I'd love your help with the cabinets.
10: How many days you think?
11: I think two of us to do it in one day.
10: Really? Okay, I'm game. Let's take a drive over and look at it.
11: Well, here you go, Ron. This is it.
10: You have stripped this down, haven't you?
11: Yep, yes, sir.
10: So what's the plan?
11: Well, I took everything out, repainted, put a new floor in. Mm-hmm. We've got the white melamine cabinets with cam.
10: When Norm went to a local home improvement center to purchase his cabinets, they provided him with a scale drawing showing the style, size, and location of each cabinet. From this, we can easily visualize the finished project.
12: Now, while Norm is outside unpacking the cabinets, I've been laying out the position for the upper wall cabinets, which we'll be putting up first. Let me kind of reconstruct it for you. The base cabinet will sit on the floor and come up to about here. Typically, that's about 34 and a half inches. On top of that goes the countertop, an inch and a half. And then 18 inches from the top of the countertop, the bottom of the wall cabinet. That's 54 inches total. I made a mark there. So we'll draw a level line now right on top of that. Thanks, Norm. Now, we're going to tack this piece of 1x4 on the wall here, right along that level line. It's going to give us some temporary support for these wall cabinets as we put them up.
10: We leave the nail head slightly extended so they'll be easier to pull out when we remove the ledger.
12: Good. Okay, let's put the cabinets together for this.
10: The cabinets Norm has purchased are in kit form, which means we'll have to assemble them ourselves. Each cabinet comes with detailed instructions, and even though Norm and I are tempted to ignore them, good sense prevails and we start reading. Step one is to install wooden dowels, which will both strengthen the cabinet and help us position the parts for assembly. Glue is applied to pre-drilled holes and spread around with a nail to thoroughly coat the surfaces. Then we insert the dowels and tap them into place.
12: The heart of a knockdown fastening system is this cam and this post. This is the way it works. The post goes inside the cam, and as the cam is rotated, the post is pulled up tight, holding the two pieces snugly together.
10: It's a snug fit between post and hole, so I put my hammer to use, pressing the post down firmly, then tapping it once for good measure. As we insert the cams, we make sure the opening on the side of the cam is lined up with the pre-drilled hole on the edge of the panel. Now that the hardware is in place, we can start putting the cabinet pieces together. We fit the cams directly over the posts, then gently turn them to lock the pieces together. Once we have three sides constructed, we slip the cabinet back into grooves cut in the sides and bottom. Now we're ready for the top. The pieces fit snugly, so a plastic mallet is used to gently tap things into place. A quarter turn of the cams will pull the panels tightly together and hold everything in place. We attach the hinges next. There are pre-drilled holes for each piece, which makes measuring unnecessary. An assembly is as easy as turning a few screws.
12: We're ready to start hanging these cabinets on the wall. We're going to begin with these three right here, which are going over in that corner. And instead of putting these up individually, we're going to attach them together into a sort of a sub-assembly.
10: The easiest way to do this is to lay the cabinets on their backs on a flat surface. Then check to make sure the cabinet faces are flush with each other.
12: Now, as you can see, this cabinet's a little bit lower right here. It creates a ridge. We want to bring this up. So one way to do that is to take a putty knife, use it like a shim, slip it underneath the cabinet here. The further we push it in, the higher it's going to raise this until both of these surfaces are flushed.
10: The even surfaces are held together with clamps.
12: Now that everything's clamped into position, we're going to attach these permanently using wood screws.
10: Before anything can be hung, the wall studs need to be located and marked. An electronic stud finder simplifies the job.
12: I want to show you something on the back side right here. This is called a hanging strip. It's a 3/4-inch piece of wood. The screws have to go through here and not here because this is way too thin. So through here and into the wall studs, which we marked earlier, right here. We're going to set the bottom edge of the cabinet on the top of the ledger strip. Okay, down to you. There you go. Now, all Norm has to do is push in. Doesn't have to hold the weight of it up. You got it?
13: I got it.
12: I'm going to let go and grab some screws.
10: We've already transferred the wall stud locations to the inside of the cabinet, so we know exactly where to drill.
12: Well, that's good and strong. Now we can take off this ledger strip and use it on the other side. Well, we're assembling the base cabinets right now. They go together the same way as the wall cabinets, using the dowels and this post and cam system. But some of these have drawers, and that means that we'll have to install these drawer glides on the sides before the cabinets are put together.
10: The glide system for these cabinets has two components. The second is mounted on the bottom edge of the drawers. Next, we remove the baseboard so the new cabinets can be positioned right up against the wall.
12: Okay, Norm, to me just a little bit.
13: Okay, right.
12: Okay, good, good. This is our first base cabinet. This will be the sink base, and we're centering this underneath this window right here. And down here on the deck, we've cut holes for the water supply line and the drain. Looks good. Okay, Norm, check her if you would from front to back.
13: That's good, Ron.
10: Once we know we're level, we attach the cabinet to the wall stud. Then we're ready for the next one.
12: Set it right in there. Okay, we're a little low on this side right here.
10: To raise the cabinet on the low side, we slide tapered shims underneath. We remove the excess by first scoring the shim with a utility knife and then breaking away the part we don't need. Once leveled, we attach the cabinets to each other with wood screws. Norm then attaches short pieces of wood, known as cleats. These will give us a way to attach the countertop to the base cabinets.
12: Well, this is our countertop, and as you can see, we've already put the sink and the plumbing hardware in. It's so much easier to do it when the countertop is out than afterwards. So, Norm, let's just drop this down. Back first. Okay, there you go. You clear?
13: Yep.
12: And then drop the front end.
13: Slide that in like that. Yep.
12: Excellent.
10: Then, from underneath, I screw through the cleats and into the bottom of the countertop. Now for the finishing touches. We attach the doors. Norm nails the toe kick onto the front of the cabinets. Then we replace the baseboards. Slide in the appliances, taking care not to scratch the floor or pull our backs.
12: You know, Norman, I don't usually do curtains, but I'm making an exception in your case because this kitchen merits it.
13: Thanks. It's a nice touch.
12: Stand back. I just want you to remember what this looked like this morning. And what a transformation.
13: Like night and day.
12: Wow. Listen, my good friend, it was good seeing you again, being here in East Hampton.
13: I appreciate it, Ron.
12: Hope you enjoy the cottage. No,
13: there
12: thank you.
13: You.
12: All the best.
13: Cheers.
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2: You know, when it comes to working around the house outside, I generally try to avoid using a ladder when I can. So what do I do though when I've got leaves up here in the gutter and I want to get them cleaned out? Well, I'm going to show you a safe way to clear those gutters from right here. Look at this thing. So this is an attachment that goes on to your leaf blower. And you can make it as tall as you want by adding different sections. So I have just a few sections on here. And of course, we've got the business end here that hooks into the gutter. And then you simply just turn it on.
3: So I found the best way to do this was to just sort of move it back and forth along the length of the gutter. You can kind of feel where the leaves are. And just blow them out.

And just like that, you cleaned your gutters and you didn't have to use a ladder. You know, oftentimes in entryways like this, you have an area rug. Now, the problem with area rugs is that they slip around a lot and they can become a terrible tripping hazard. So today I'm going to show you a few different ways to help keep this area rug in its place. To hold rugs down like this, there are really kind of two different ways you can do it. One is a standard rug pad, which kind of covers the whole area of the rug. And the other are adhesive-based rug tapes. Okay, the first one we're going to do is the rug pad. So basically, I'm just kind of covering most of the area of the carpet, leaving about an inch all around the edges so that the area rug will kind of lay flat. Then just flip it over and lay down the carpet on top.

0: Now, if you don't want to use a rubber mat, you can use something with an adhesive on it. Now, this is strips that you cut to length, and there's rubber on the back and then adhesive on this side. And the idea being that you stick it on the back of the carpet, and then this rubbery part grips the floor and it stays in place. Now, you can also use another product. These are actually corner strips, and this one actually has adhesive on both sides. So you take this side off, it sticks to the carpet, and then you take this side off and it sticks to the floor. Look at that, it's rock solid, it's not slipping, it's ready for your guests.
1: Oh, okay, over there. Okay, all right.
0: Well, this is a pretty common problem. If you've got dogs around the house, you may have run into something like this where they are scratching the door. In this case, they really, really did a job on this door, but we can fix it. Because this is so deep, I'm actually going to use a two-part putty and filler. It'll harden up really quick in about 15 minutes, and then we can sand it. I'm going to put on some gloves first here. And the way this works is you've got the hardener here, and you mix it together. So you take some of this here and mix it up. And then you add a little bit of the hardener.

Now this will start to set up pretty quick, so we don't want to take too long. We want to keep this moving, because once it sets, it sets. Okay, that looks pretty good. Now all we do is take our knife here and just fill it in. I like to put it on a little heavy, a little thick, just to make sure it goes into all the crevices. Now we wait. I wonder if looking at it makes it dry faster. All right, it's been about 20 minutes. This is nice and dry. So I'm gonna move everything out of the way and now we can sand it down. I'm just using an orbital sander with 120 grit sandpaper.

0: You got to make sure that you feather this in so this transition from the original to the new is nice and smooth, which it is. Now we're just going to take a damp cloth, wipe it down, and now we can paint. Right, so this is paint and primer in one, so we can put it right on. It's probably going to need two coats at least. And honestly, the hardest part of this whole job was locating the same paint as this door, but I think we got it. Okay, we got a couple coats on here. Looks great. Never even know it was there. We fixed the problem, but I do think we need to work on the source of the problem.
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3: Ah, the sights and sounds of spring. 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But the venerable dandelion is really a devil in disguise. They can easily take over an entire lawn. But I've got a secret weapon in the name of lawn and gardening expert Ashton Ritchie.
4: Buddy, how you doing?
5: Ron, how you doing? Good to see you.
4: Good to see you.
5: How was your trip?
4: You know, they look so pretty right now, don't they?
5: They do. You know, if they just stayed yellow all the time, but unfortunately the puffballs come out and the seeds blow around and get into your flower beds. But now is a great time to take care of the dandelion, Ron. You've got, it's actively growing, and so you would want to

0: use a good weed and feed that will not only kill the dandelion, but encourage the good grass to fill in the area where the dandelion dies. You've got an area over here that has really responded very nicely. The grass just won't let the weeds have a chance to get going. I mean, notice how thick the lawn is.
1: Yeah.
0: So the combination of feeding your lawn regularly, so it's not starving, so that it fills in and the grass is healthy and got a good root system and the weeds just have a hard time getting started. But believe me, if those dandelion seeds fall right here, they won't grow. And the second thing is mowing your grass taller, around 2.5 inches, makes a big difference.
1: Now why is that?
0: Well, it means that the grass is a better competitor against the weed.
2: Grow the grass, attack the weeds. That's the strategy. Step one is to unload my new spreader from the van and get ready for combat. I asked my coach and mentor, Professor Ritchie, for a bit of advice.
0: To make sure that you set the spreader setting. And on the back of every package, there's a spreader setting. This one says it needs 3.25.
1: Mm-hmm.
0: Okay. So we come around to the dial and we set it at 3.25. Ron, my back has been bothering me a little bit. Would you put the fertilizer in?
1: Sure, I've heard that one before.
0: The neat thing about the spreader is that it has this edge guard. The shield actually comes in, and so now the spreader only throws the fertilizer one direction. So that means you can do all around the outer perimeter of your yard and you not put fertilizer on your driveway or on your flower beds. And then once you have got the whole outer perimeter treated, then you disengage. Now you're ready to go back and forth. You get to do a nice 6-foot wide paths of fertilizer, and so it's going to go a lot faster.
2: This kind of weed control and fertilizer combination should always be applied when the grass is wet. It's important that the granules stick to the dandelion leaves. Laboring under Ashton's close scrutiny, I get to work.
1: Well, Professor, how did I do?
0: You missed a spot over there.
1: Oh, there. Oh.
0: No, just kidding. Just kidding. Oh,
1: thank you for your help.
0: Seriously, Ron, you're well on your way to have a great looking lawn.
1: So, can you come back next year and see how I'm doing?
0: Yeah,
1: and I'm pushing for that.
0: I am looking forward to an A. Right. I think we may even be an A plus.
1: Oh, come on. Really?
0: Yes.
1: All right.
0: See
1: thank you. All right, buddy. Have a good trip.
0: Yes, indeed.
3: Hey, take care.
2: So that's the secret. Feed and weed. Feed and weed. Feed or read. Feed or read.
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Oh, we're by Port Randall Hotel and Casino today, and we're going to go and hit Francis Case. It's going to be late May. The water temps are warming up, about 60 degrees, and the bite's on. Fish are biting really well on a bunch of different techniques, and we're hoping to show you guys a bunch of different stuff that you can do if you come up here. It's awesome. It's really diverse. The smallmouth and walleye are what we're going to be targeting, and there's just, I don't know if I've ever been to a place where you can do so many different styles of fishing and actually catch them. So we're going to go try it, and I'm really looking forward to it. It's an awesome time of year to fish.

0: Let's go.
1: He's nice.
2: Now that's a coward.

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1: Oh man. 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
2: Yeah, buddy. We did it.

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And then now I'm going to turn the boat in and just go into the wind for a little easier boat control. I couldn't actually say for sure that I'd seen any walleyes there, but we have been catching them on rocky spots, so I think it's a good enough spot to try, even though they're really hard to see in the rocks. But I did see a lot of structure, and now I got it mapped out, and I'll be able to go exactly where I want with the trolling motor.

I like these clips because you can change out bottom bouncers really fast. And you can take them off easily and they store in your rod locker a lot better. I'm just using a plain hook and half a night crawler, about as simple as it gets. And I'm gonna, for this, I'm only gonna be going about 0.5 to 0.8 miles per hour. 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

0: another one already? 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
1: It's looking kind of bassy.
0: Yeah, it does. Head shakes like a smallie. Nope, good walleye. Real good one.
1: Oh, nice.
0: It's a good one.
1: Yeah, it is. He told you it's fun.
0: That was about as quick as possible. As soon as it dropped.
1: Nice.
0: It's a good keeper, isn't it?
1: Oh, yeah. We're just using bottom bouncers and slow death with a crawler. And pulling anywhere from 0.7 to 1 mile an hour right now. It's the water is in the 60s, so we haven't been going too fast yet, but just the brake lines are pretty steep and we're just going up and down them until we got a bite, and then we just targeted that depth nice and easy and straightforward. So we're looking in that 12 foot range and we got a couple off of this point, and basically now we're just going to go to another one that's just like it and see if there's any sitting there.

0: fast one or the slow death?
1: Healthy. Been caught before. Put it right back.
2: The other ones that we found like four more beds over there that were not locked. And then when we got towards the back, like towards where your dad's buddy caught that one, those ones were for sure locked. We caught quite a few of those ones. That one's pretty decent. Oh no, it's not, pretty small. Looked better when it jumped. Feel decent?
1: No. Not bad. Well, look at that other one falling.
2: No. What the hell? Did it break?
3: Super muscle.
2: Damn.
1: I think I got a chance at it now.
2: I think it was your last hook.
1: Got one.
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1: Pretty nice one.
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5: Fighter. Looked where we wanted him to. In the line, didn't break. It's a deadly bait out here.

0: pulled it off of a snag.
1: Yeah, it's a little better.
0: Is it?
1: Not much, but better.
0: Nice. They all feel big.
1: Yeah. Maybe it's not.

0: Yeah, it's a touch better.
1: Can't imagine those guys in the big one, the bastard that's fishing for 100 grand and not being able to get it.
0: Yeah, that'd be rough.
1: Not that one though.
2: Sweet.
1: A little longer. Barely skin hooked too.
0: I think I hit it on the fall.

0: that a better one?
1: No, I think just a fighter.
0: Looks pretty healthy.
1: Yeah.

0: That's a pretty one.
1: Yeah, it is. Old mail, been shallow a long time. Pretty cool. I'd say that's about the average in here this year. Maybe a little bigger.
0: Oh, there it is. Yeah, that's a good fish. Yeah, that looks pretty decent. Looking. Nosing up to it. Got it. Oh, that's a good one too.
1: Damn.
0: Before I catch it again.
1: He's a lot more aggressive on that top side.
0: Yeah, he is.
1: Must be where the eggs are.
0: Yeah, he only wants it when it's on the top. Try the drop shot on him.

0: Yeah, that's fun.
1: Nice dark one.
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2: These gotta be all males, huh?
3: Yeah. Nice little dark male off the bed. Look at all the bite marks on him. Right back to the bed. Maybe not. Not bad. Quite a few right where I just casted too, it looks like.

0: That's a good dark one.
1: Damn, that's awesome. Probably.
0: Be easier than flipping it.
1: Yeah,
0: definitely. That's the best one yet.
1: Jumped right in.
0: That's not a bad one.
1: This is not my line. It's like a giant tube jig head or something weird.
0: That's down in there hooked.
2: Hey, you just cut the line off.
0: Poor guy.

0: that's the one we've seen that first time then?
1: Just then, yeah, yeah, probably.
0: Nice mail.
2: Well, our plan to walleye fish for a long time didn't really turn out. We did that for about 45 minutes and caught a few, and then bass fish the whole rest of the time. That was a ton of fun too. Anything that we could have just could drag across the bottom, like Ned rig, tube, air jig, drop shot, all that stuff worked really well. We could see a lot of the bass, and some were on bed, some were just swimming around, some we didn't even see. We were just, you know, cast into the rocky spot. So that's a lot of fun. And yeah, if you want to come and do it, you can book a trip with me, Thomas Larson Fishing, or come on your own, stay at the Fort Randall Hotel and Casino, and you're right there. You're just within, you know, a short 10-15 minute drive of a ton of ramps on Francis Case, or below the dam on Pigstown.

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Well, we're by Port Randall Hotel and Casino today, and we're gonna go and hit Francis Case. It's gonna be late May. The water temps are warming up, about 60 degrees, and the bite's on. Fish are biting really well on a bunch of different techniques, and we're hoping to show you guys a bunch of different stuff that you can do if you come up here. It's awesome. It's really diverse. The smallmouth and walleye are what we're gonna be targeting, and there's just, I don't know if I've ever been to a place where you can do so many different styles of fishing and actually catch them. So we're going to go try it, and I'm really looking forward to it. It's an awesome time of year to fish.

0: Let's go.
1: He's nice.

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1: Oh man. 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
2: Yeah, buddy. We did it.

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And then now I'm going to turn the boat in and just go into the wind for a little easier boat control. I couldn't actually say for sure that I've seen any walleyes there, but we have been catching them on rocky spots, so I think it's a good enough spot to try, even though they're really hard to see in the rocks. But I did see a lot of structure, and now I got it mapped out, and I'll be able to go exactly where I want with the trolling motor.

I like these clips because you can change out bottom bouncers really fast. And you can take them off easily, and they store in your rod locker a lot better. I'm just using a plain hook and half a night crawler, about as simple as it gets.

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1: That hit came off.
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0: Another one already? Nope. Nice. Yeah, it does. Head shakes like a smallie. Nope, good walleye. Real good one.
1: Oh, nice.
0: It's a good one.
1: Yeah, it is. He does it, son.
0: That was about as quick as possible. As soon as it dropped. Nice. It's a good keeper, isn't it?
1: Oh, yeah. We're just using bottom bouncers and slow death with a crawler. And pulling anywhere from 0.7 to 1 mile an hour right now. It's the water is in the 60s, so we haven't been going too fast yet, but just the brake lines are pretty steep, and we're just going up and down them until we got a bite, and then we just targeted that depth nice and easy and straightforward. So we're looking in that 12 foot range, and we got a couple off of this point, and basically now we're just going to go to another one that's just like it and see if there's any sitting there.

0: fast one or the slow death?
1: Healthy. Been caught before. Put it right back.
2: The other ones that we found like four more beds over there that were not locked. And then when we got towards the back, like towards where your dad's buddy caught that one, those ones were for sure locked. We caught quite a few of those ones. That one's pretty decent. Oh no, it's not, pretty small. Looked better when it jumped. Feel decent?
1: No.
0: Not bad. Well, look at that other one falling.
2: No. What the? Did it break?
3: Super muscle.
2: Damn.
1: I think I got a chance at it now.
2: I think it was your last hook.
1: That one.
0: Another fun thing to do in the Fort Randall area is use a small jig like this or a tube, drop shot. Any of that stuff works really good for a smallmouth, and any spots you see on shore with rock are usually better than the ones with bare or smaller rock. And pretty simple program, and you can really catch a lot of fish too doing this.
1: Pretty nice one.
2: Net worthy?

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5: Fighter. Looked where we wanted him to. And the line didn't break. It's a deadly bait out here.

0: pulled it off of the snag.
1: Yeah, it's a little better.
0: Is it?
1: Not much, but better.
0: Nice. They all feel big.
1: Yeah. Maybe it's not.

0: Yeah, it's a touch better.
1: Can't imagine those guys in the bastard that's fishing for 100 grand and not being able to get it.
0: Yeah, that'd be rough.
1: Not that one, though. Sweet. A little longer. Just barely skin hooked, too.
0: I think I hit it on the fall.

0: little better one?
1: No, they're just fighting.

0: That's a pretty one.
1: Yeah, it is. Well, my elbow been shallow a long time. Pretty cool. I'd say that's about the average in here this year. Maybe a little bigger.
0: Oh, there it is. Yeah, that's a good fish. Yeah, that looks pretty decent. Looking. Nosing up to it. Got it. Oh, that's a good one too.
1: Damn.
0: Probably catch it again.
1: That was fun. He's a lot more aggressive on that top side.
0: Yeah, he is.
1: Must be where the eggs are.
0: Yeah, he only wants it when it's on the top. Try the drop shot on him.

0: Yeah, that's fun.
1: Nice dark one.
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0: He's got to be all males, huh?
1: Yeah. Nice little dark male off the bed. Look at all the bite marks on him. Yeah. Right back to the bed. Maybe not.

0: Okay.
1: Quite a few right where I just casted too, it looks like.

0: That's a good dark one.
1: Damn, that's awesome.
0: Probably.
1: Be easier than flipping it.
0: Yeah, definitely.
1: That's the best one yet. Jumped right in.
0: That's not a bad one.
1: This is not my line. It's like a giant tube jig head or something weird.
0: That's down in there hooked.
2: Hey, you just cut the line off.
1: Poor guy.

0: that's the one we've seen that first time better.
1: Just then, yeah, yeah. Probably.
0: Nice male. Well, our plan to walleye fish for a long time didn't really turn out. We did that for about 45 minutes and caught a few, and then bass fish the whole rest of the time. That was a ton of fun too. Anything that we could have just could drag across the bottom, like med rig, tube, air jig, drop shot, all that stuff worked really well. We could see a lot of the bass, and some were on bed, some were just swimming around, some we didn't even see. We were just, you know, cast into the rocky spot. So that's a lot of fun. And yeah, if you want to come and do it, you can book a trip with me, Thomas Larson Fishing, or come on your own, stay at the Fort Randall Hotel and Casino, and you're right there. You're just within, you know, a short 10-15 minute drive of a ton of ramps on Francis Case, or below the dam on Pigstown.

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0: Hello and welcome to Ag PhD. I'm Darren Hefty.
1: And I'm Brian Hefty. Thanks for joining us today. On our show today, we're going to talk a little about satellite imagery. We've had a lot of questions about this. How can you use it? How should you use it on your farm? We're going to discuss that today.
0: Well, one of the things you might be looking at those images for is to see how your crop is doing. And if your crop is about to get some disease in it, you're probably going to think about a fungicide. So we're going to talk about corn fungicide timing today.
1: You may have seen our Weed of the Week before. We're going to talk about how to stop it later in the show. We also have an iron talk for you as well. But first, here's this week's Farm Basics.
2: We did a Facebook ad. If you've got additional space for more corn in your grain bins, you might consider germinator closing wheels. I had a farmer who had been using our product for 4 years and said, I actually had to put another grain bin up.
1: During our Farm Basics time each week, we take something that we normally talk about on the farm, and we just want to basically break that down for you a little bit, especially if you're a non-farmer or a young farmer. And today's topic is soybean growth stages.
0: With soybeans, they're a little different crop because when that seed germinates, the seed actually comes out of the ground. That's really weird. You think, well, wait a second, the seed stays in the ground, doesn't it? No, the two halves of the seed actually emerge.
1: Yep, and that seed splits in two. So actually, if you want to start taking the seed coat off, you can split that seed in two just to see what we're talking about here if you've got a soybean seed. But yes, once it germinates, then it's going to poke out of the ground, and then the seed is in effect going to become the first two leaves, the what we would call the cotyledon leaves of the plant.
0: All right, here's another thing that's unusual about soybean plants. So the next leaves that come out are called the unifoliate leaves. There'll be one leaf on each side. So right now you got two cotyledons that are opposite and a single unifoliate leaf on each side. They're opposite. Every other leaf after that is a triplet, Brian. Yep. It's kind of strange.
1: Yeah, and so those triplets that Darren's talking about, we call them trifoliate leaves. So every time a leaf comes out, it's actually a set of three leaves. So once again, you've got the two cotyledon leaves that come out, then you'll have two unifoliate leaves that come out, and then you're going to have trifoliate leaves.
0: Now that's if everything goes well. What if there's some hail? What if there's a rabbit or a deer that feeds on some plants? The plant can look even different.
1: It will look different, but still all the later leaves are going to come out in sets of three. And to Darren's point here, corn is a lot different than soybeans. So corn has one growing point. If you kill that one growing point, plant's dead. With soybeans, every single time that a stem connects to the main stem, so basically when there's a leaf or a set of three leaves, you've got another growing point. So it's very common at this time of year, you're going to see plants with 15 growing points, 18 growing points. So sure, if you lose some of them, that stinks and you might lose a little yield. But you know what? If you still have any growing points, even one, that plant's going to continue to grow and eventually, hopefully, reproduce and put seed on.
0: Yeah, and at each one of those growing points,

0: another stem can come out basically, and it'll start branching out again. So soybean plants, even if they get thin out in a field, they can fill in because they're kind of an opportunistic plant.
1: Okay, so real quickly, because we're talking about soybean growth stages to wrap this up. We've got in the northern United States, indeterminate soybeans, where we're going to see flowering occurring at the same time we're putting more leaves on. Okay, in the southern United States, they have what they call determinate soybeans, where all the leaf stages come and then the plant starts to flower. So once we have flowering, then after that, you're going to see pods showing up on the plant, pod fill, and then mature pods. So it takes a little time for all this to happen, but we've got a lot of stuff going on in our soybeans right now. And the biggest thing for us, we're always trying to get a lot of our spraying done before we see flowering, before that reproduction stage starts, because then the plant gets a little more sensitive to anything we might do to it.
0: Now, plus it's a lot easier to see our weed of the week if it happens to be out in a soybean field. Can you identify this week's weed?
2: That's best to have come in for an uptime, that way you don't have downtime later. For every hour that they're down, that costs them money. Fuel cost, the wages for their hired guys. If they don't get out there at the right time, their crop's too dry, it starts falling off, they start losing their bushels, they start losing money in a sense. You're literally just throwing money on the ground. So their time is precious and crucial, so they'd hate to have the downtime because they have to be out there and get it done as fast as possible. You put a lot of time into an uptime inspection. You know, it could take 10 to 12 hours to thoroughly inspect a machine to make sure that you don't miss anything.
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1: 20 years ago, almost no one was using a fungicide in corn. Why is there so much fungicide use today? Well, we wanted to talk just a little bit today about fungicide timings, but before we get to that, I will just simply say this. If you look at yields versus 20 years ago, yields are almost double. We have more humidity, especially in some western areas, like on my farm. In July and August the last few years, we've actually been more humid than Miami, Florida. It's crazy. So because of all this humidity, because of the tremendous crop we're raising, it's just you're more likely to have disease issues because diseases show up more when you have moist conditions, not necessarily rain, but lots of humidity. That's what disease is like.
0: Well, depending on where you're at, you may already have corn that's tasseled out, or you may be ahead of tassel. I'm going to start with the pre-tassel type application. So your tassel's not out yet. And many farmers say, well, don't I have to wait for the tassel to come out first before I put a fungicide on? And the answer is no. Now, there was some fear back 10 years ago, 15 years ago about, well, I'm gonna mess up my ear if I spray before tassel. And certainly corn is sensitive when you get around the reproductive phases. But one of the things that was discovered was it was really more of the adjuvants that were getting put with the fungicides causing the problem than the fungicide itself. So if you're going to spray pre-tassel, you need to have adjuvants that are APE, NPE free, or don't use any adjuvants at all. And that will make it a little safer for the plant. Now, in terms of why you would spray ahead of tassel, because the ear leaf is out. And just like in wheat, for example, we talk about the flag leaf being so important for yield, the ear leaf is so important for yield in

0: corn. So protecting that ear leaf and keeping it disease-free is a big help in terms of protecting your yield potential.
1: And the reason why you might want to spray before tassel is just fungicides are great at preventing disease. They're terrible at curing disease. So if a disease is going to show up on your farm before tassel, you would want to spray before tassel. Now, I don't know your situation, your farm, what disease it's going to be. Is tar spot going to show up early? Is it northern corn leaf blight? Is it something else? So I would just say you kind of have to pay attention to what's going on in your area. If you are worried about disease early in the season, spraying pre-tassel is pretty nice because in a lot of cases you can run out there with your own sprayer. That's what we do on our own farm, and that's why I like spraying when that corn is 5 or 6 feet tall.
0: Fungicide applications will provide protection for 2 or 3 weeks, depending on what you're doing, how much rainfall you get, and so forth. So even if you do that pre-tassel application, you may need to come back 3 weeks later if you're still concerned that disease is coming into your area. Now, if you're in a very dry part of the country and you say, nope, one time's enough, I'm just trying to get the plant health benefits, you've accomplished your purpose. But for disease protection, you're going to have to pay attention to this window of how long it's been since your last application, and then reapply 2, maybe 3 weeks later.
1: So last year in particular, actually the last couple of years, we've seen a lot of southern rust move into the northern United States late. In fact, we had a number of farmers we were working with in Nebraska that sprayed the middle of August, and still got 15 to 40 bushel yield gains. I didn't think that was going to happen, but it's happened 2 years in a row. So will it happen again? We don't know. But we do know this, it's very important to just continue to pay attention. Like Darren said, 2 to 3 weeks, that's all the protection you're gonna get. Even the products that say, oh, we last a really long time. Well, they're not gonna last 6 weeks. Okay, so if you have made your first application, let's call it the middle of July, and you think, well, boy, August 15th, I'm still fine. Yeah, you probably are not. So if you see, oh boy, there's a bunch of southern rust that's moving my direction. Southern rust, keep in mind, has to blow up from the southern United States every single year. It cannot live in the north. It can't survive our cold temperatures. So here in our geography in the northern United States, we can just simply look at what's happening in the states to the south of us. If it looks like southern rust is coming our way, we can go ahead and make an application.
0: Well, one good thing here, depending on what timing you're at, you're going to choose fungicides, but they're really the same choices. So it's not like you're using totally different products at one timing versus another. And here's another thing. With weed control, we know there's big differences between the products. There are differences between fungicides in terms of how long they last and which diseases they're better at protecting against. But the biggest difference here we often see is choosing not to put a fungicide on versus putting something on, because at least putting something on, like Brandon mentioned, a couple of hard years of southern rust pressure, at least having something out there gave you a pretty good level of protection versus nothing.
1: Now, let's say that you have drought. In our region where we're at in South Dakota, very often it is quite dry. And what we found is spraying after tassel doesn't pay in those drier years. It can pay really good in the wet years, but in the dry years, not so much. So you just have to pay attention to what's the weather doing, what does the disease situation look like in my region, do I have chance for good yield, and kind of go from there. I would also say when you're out there spraying a fungicide, we like to see more water, more pressure. We want to get as good a coverage as possible. If possible, don't spray in the heat of the day, but we definitely do not want dew on those leaves when you spray. And then if you can add some fulvic acid, that a lot of times helps as well.
0: The other thing is picking multiple modes of action with these fungicides. Primarily, we're looking at the strobilurins, the triazoles, and the SDHI class. And if you can use all three of them, that's going to give you the most protection against the widest variety of diseases. It's going to protect you against disease resistance to fungicides. Those things are all good. And plus, you'll probably get a little longer lasting product. Many of these SDHIs have good long residual.
1: As Darren said, use three modes of action. You're probably thinking, oh my goodness, what do you guys want me to spend here? I'll just say this, fungicides have come down in price and there's some very inexpensive options out there. So if you want something great, it's available. If you just need something that is very reasonable in cost, that's available too. So lots of different choices out there when it comes to fungicide.
0: Well, deciding when you're going to spray that corn fungicide really depends on what's happening in your area, what the disease pressure is, what you have for a sprayer. There's quite a few different factors. But if you've got our weed of the week, I'll say this, if you see it, it's time to get it sprayed.

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4: Satellite imagery is another tool that is available now to farmers, and today we want to talk a little bit about how you may use that on your farm.
0: First of all, can you use satellite imagery for scouting? Absolutely, and that's been done for a long, long time. For example, with our fields, we're getting satellite imagery at least once a week. We can see some differences out in fields, and it's great when you've got a lot of acres to cover and you see, hey, there's a couple areas in this field that look a little bit different. Just target your scouting head right to those areas, save a lot of time, and oftentimes you can figure out, okay, I see it, we've got an insect problem here, or we had a few weeds that didn't get killed when we sprayed, or maybe you realize, hey, there's a soil variation here. I'm going to pull some samples so I can address that going forward. I love satellite imagery for scouting. And we do see variable rate maps getting made now for spraying some fields or putting on fertilizer. And really, it's these variable rate capabilities where satellite imagery is getting a lot more popular.
4: All right, let's start first with that scouting and go back to what Darren said. Yes, on the satellite image, you can see, hey, there's a problem area in my field. Let's go figure out what's wrong. What we have found is in a lot of cases, that satellite imagery mid-season is going to look real similar to your harvest map. So in a way, it's like getting your harvest map early. When you're out harvesting and you get to those areas, and even after harvest, you look at your yield map and you go, ooh, why is this area so bad? Well, there's no evidence out there at that point. You harvested everything. So yeah, you might figure it out, but you've got a lot better chance to figure out what went wrong now. So here's my thing though with the satellite imagery. You're already too late, because if things already look bad on the satellite image, well, what are you gonna do about it at this point? Probably nothing for this year. I mean, you might be able to solve the problem for this year and still gain yield, but it's really about making improvements going into next year. Better than that, we would still rather have you doing extensive field scouting and try to find the problem before it gets so bad that it shows up on that satellite image.
0: Well, when Brian talks about dealing with it for next year too, just to add on to that, it really does end up looking a lot like your yield map. And so we see those satellite images getting used as one of the layers as farmers are setting up variable rate maps, say for seeding population, for example. A lot of times you can identify, if you get a really dry year, well, you can identify where the light soil areas are. And then you see on years that are wet years, you can see where you've got heavy, sticky soils that don't perform as well when you're overly wet. So you can certainly pick years where, hey, the satellite imagery from those years

0: could be something helpful for me for this year.
1: All right, so I just don't like this satellite imagery for variable rate maps. I don't see why you would want to do it. For me, it's, I'm going to look maybe at soil types. I'm looking a lot more at what's my yield map, what's my yield potential in all the different areas, and also what do my soil tests tell me. And here's the whole thing. This is where I'm going. So I want to use this satellite image, and I want to go out and find out what's going wrong. Can I fix it or not? If I can't fix it, then it's gonna continue to show up on that yield map year after year, and that's where I should probably cut my planting population. If I can fix it, then why in the world would I use that satellite image for anything moving forward, because I'm now going to fix the problem and hopefully it gets better. So sure, I get it if you are only farming this ground for 1 year, you say, well, this isn't gonna do me a whole lot of good. We don't know exactly what that problem is out there. You might be able to help yourself for this year, but for me, I am thinking a lot more about the long term and using satellite imagery, because again, it looks just like what your yield map will look like this fall in our experience. So it's a way to get out there now when you can investigate all the different things that could be going wrong in that field. And if you don't know, bring somebody else out, because we want to figure out what is wrong in those bad areas so we can have better yields in the future.
0: Well, one thing we get asked a lot about is, well, what quality of image do you need? What level of sensitivity do you need? I had an interesting conversation recently with a farmer that worked for the satellite agency for the United States and worked on satellite transmissions back in the 60s and 70s. And he said, wow, when we got those first satellites up in the sky, he said it was awesome. We had, you know, not the greatest sensitivity, but we finally had a little bit of data. And he said, now, when you can literally pick up a license plate on some of these satellites, that's amazing. Maybe it will be to a point where we can look at every individual plant in a field at some point. And I think, man, that sensitivity is a big thing. If you're just looking for, like Brian was talking about earlier, hey, there's a difference in soil type here or there, that's one thing. But I would say this, most of the satellite imagery we see now, you can tell differences where you did check strips out in fields, like with fungicides, for example, that we were talking about a little while ago, or with a herbicide strip, you can often see those. You can see varietal differences with satellite imagery and pick up, oh yeah, that's where I put that one square where I did something different out in the field. Because every once in a while, I'll talk to a farmer and say, you know, I don't know where I put that trial. Satellite imagery could help you find that too.
1: Well, a lot of people have asked us about drones and flying fields with drones and everything else. Our hope is that in not very many years, we as farmers are going to have that availability to the really good satellite imagery, and the drone thing kind of goes out the window. So drones, I mean, there will be a purpose for those, but I don't think it's going to be for the field scouting as these satellite images continue to get better and better.
0: Well, satellite imagery can be useful for a lot of different purposes, but one thing you won't need a satellite to find is our Weed of the Week. We'll show you how to stop it coming up next.
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3: For your corn fields, the old ways of doing things were a means to an end. And those ways end when you plant Enlist Corn. Because you're unlocking America's number one weed control system and more possibilities for seasons to come.

0: Weed of the Week is Black Medic.
1: All right, if you looked at this weed and said, that's a clover, I know that's a clover of some sort, it does look pretty similar. You see those leaflets that look really similar to clovers, except if you look closely on Black Medic, there's some tiny little teeth on the outsides of those leaves. That's one way you can tell it apart. But the other way, Brian, is Black Medic is often growing where there's not much fertility in the soil. So yeah, if I see it in someone's lawn, I just ask the question, have you fertilized the lawn this decade? Because you're probably really well, short in nutrition.
0: Yeah, but honestly, this is one of the things we talk about all the time. Because yes, you can use a herbicide, and we'll talk about herbicides in a second. But the best thing you can do for weed control anywhere is have great crop canopy. That means cutting your grass a little taller, but it all starts with you got to fertilize your grass.
1: Well, that's true, because Black Medic is a tough plant. It can grow in the gravel driveway. It can grow in some rough, compact.

0: compacted soils.
1: And because it's an annual, but it can be a perennial. So that's the other thing too. You might see it year after year.
2: Well, the best thing, Brian, is Roundup will control if it's in the driveway, if it's out in a Roundup-ready crop. Roundup's the answer. That's great. In grassy areas, I like Freelex. That works quite well, but you got to use a strong rate.
1: Yep, you do. And otherwise, dicamba can work well. 2,4-D can work well. Like Darren said with Freelex, it's just bump that rate because, again, it could be a perennial.
2: Well, fortunately, we rarely see Black Medic out in crop fields. If you do, you could use Sharpen Down in a lot of different crops. Add Roundup in there for a burn down and post-emerge. Like Brian said, we've got a lot of choices to stop Black Medic.
1: Well, that's it for our Weed of the Week Black Medic. But stay tuned. There's more Ag PhD right after this.
3: It's important to get in and get the crop out and not leave it behind. And that's what we've achieved with the Estes Concave. 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A 200 acre day used to be a great day. 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
2: Will my spray work differently in the morning versus afternoon versus evening? The answer is that it can and often does. We'll explain how to manage that in today's Iron Talk and give you an update on dicamba as well. On our farm, we're looking for a day that isn't windy, has no chance of rain, is sunny, warm, has all the crop and weeds growing actively, and falls in the middle of the week if possible. Unfortunately, we only get 2 or 3 of those each year. We end up searching for a few hours here or there that we can knock out some acres until the next couple of hours of suitable weather. Wind seems to be one of those things that is certain to be a problem. Because of that, our operation, and likely yours as well, has been spraying many of the acres either earlier in the mornings or later into the evenings. Now, other than moisture and a few weed species that have leaves that droop at night, there normally isn't a huge amount of difference. There are a few challenges to watch out for, though, especially with dicamba products. When dew sets in each evening, it lengthens the rain fast time for all products by keeping the spray in a liquid form longer, and that can be a concern. Also, once dew's on the leaves, adding more water droplets to those already wet leaves will cause all the moisture just to run off, or maybe your spray solution will just get diluted that much more. The other thing at night is the risk of air inversions, and here's where I'm a little concerned, especially with dicamba. On bright, sunny days, sunlight hits the soil and heats it up, and that air is then hottest near the surface, and it gets cooler all the way up into the atmosphere normally. But a temperature inversion is when cold air gets trapped below a layer of warm air. This happens almost every evening where we farm around the time the sun sets.

0: heats in until it comes back up in the morning and heats the ground again. So the key takeaway here is to follow the label on the product you're spraying, especially with dicamba. We're very concerned about that one. And then use some common sense too. Check the forecast before spraying and be aware of any moisture, wind, or air inversions that may impact your spray. And that's all for today's Iron Talk.
1: That's our time for today, but before we go, we want to remind you about the Ag PhD Field Day. It's coming up the last Thursday in July. Just go to agphd.com to learn more.
0: And don't miss the next Ag PhD TV show. We'll have another Weed of the Week, Farm Basics, Iron Talk, and a whole lot more. I'm Darren Hefty.
1: And I'm Brian Hefty. Thanks for watching Ag PhD.

0: Let's take a look at our top moments from today here at Burke Stadium. The 2026 State Track and Field Meet Classes C and D on Saturday. Celebrate, because you're winning. That's the 1600. Cale Garrett, Medicine Valley, going back-to-back in the 1600. He's the state champ. Class D girls 300-meter hurdles. That's Abigail Spargo setting a new state and meet record, 43.23 seconds. An incredibly dominant performance for Dundee County Stratton. Not to be out.
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1: Amen.
0: The grace and peace of God our Father, and the Lord Jesus be with you.
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0: As we gather.

0: Father, this morning to celebrate the Eucharist, we pause. We ask Jesus to forgive us our sins.
1: Lord Jesus, you raise the dead to life in the Spirit. Lord, have mercy.
2: Lord, have mercy.
1: Lord Jesus, you bring pardon and peace to the sinner. Christ, have mercy.
2: Christ, have mercy.
1: Lord Jesus, you bring light to those in darkness. Lord, have mercy.
2: Lord, have mercy.
0: May Almighty God have mercy on us, forgive us our sins, bring us to life everlasting.
1: Amen.

0: Let us pray. O God, who through the grace of adoption chose us to be children of light, grant, we pray, that we may not be wrapped up in the darkness of error, but always be seen to stand in the bright light of truth. Through our Lord Jesus Christ, your Son, who lives and reigns with you in the unity of the Holy Spirit, one God, forever and ever.
1: Amen. Amen.

0: A reading from the second book of Kings. One day, Elisha came to Shunem, where there was a woman of influence who urged him to dine with her. Afterward, whenever he passed by, he used to stop there to dine. So she said to her husband, "I know that Elisha is a holy man of God. Since he visits us often, let us arrange a little room on the roof and furnish it for him with a bed, table, chair, and lamp, so that when he comes to us, he can stay there." Sometime later, Elisha arrived and stayed in the room overnight. Later, Elisha asked, "Can something be done for her?" His servant Gehazi answered, "Yes. She has no son, and her husband is getting on in years." Elisha said, "Call her." When the woman had been called and stood at the door, Elisha promised, "This time next year, you will be fondling a baby son." The word of the Lord.
1: Thanks be to God.

0: A reading from the letter of St. Paul to the Romans. Brothers and sisters, are you unaware that we who were baptized into Christ Jesus were baptized into his death? We were indeed buried with him through baptism into death, so that just as Christ was raised from the dead by the glory of the Father, we too might live in newness of life. If then we have died with Christ, we believe that we shall also live with him. We know that Christ, raised from the dead, dies no more. Death no longer has its power over him. As to his death, he died to sin once and for all. As to his life, he lives for God. Consequently, you too must think of yourselves as dead to sin and living for God in Christ Jesus. The word of the Lord.
1: Thanks.

0: The Lord be with you.
1: And with your spirit.
0: A reading from the Holy Gospel according to Matthew.
1: Glory to you, O Lord.
0: Jesus said to his apostles, "Whoever loves father or mother more than me is not worthy of me, and whoever loves son or daughter more than me is not worthy of me, and whoever does not take up his cross and follow after me is not worthy of me. Whoever finds his life will lose it, and whoever loses his

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0: 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The Gospel of the Lord.
1: Praise be to you, Lord Jesus Christ.
0: Do you remember the Space Shuttle Challenger disaster? I'm sure you older folks in here remember that. And probably you younger folks here have heard about it, I would guess. The disaster occurred because of O-rings. They were normally very flexible at warmer temperatures, but they could become brittle at colder temperatures. And when that happens, they could cause leakage, which caused other failures and ultimately led to the explosion of the space shuttle. Now, the temperature in Florida on that day of the launch was abnormally cold, 27 or 28 degrees. And the team at NASA was even warned about the O-rings, that they could become brittle at these cold temperatures and that they should not launch at those cold temperatures. Now, after the accident, they were trying to determine what happened and studying things, and they started to see the bigger picture. There had been, in fact, other launches where they had seen some leakage, but everything went fine with those launches. But with those launches, they hadn't launched at temperatures as low as they were seeing that day. And when looking back at it and uncovering all of the details surrounding the accident, the bigger picture became clear that there were a series of poor decisions that were made. This kind of hit home, close to home for me when I was working in the nuclear engineering department just a couple years after that shuttle disaster. We learned from that disaster how decision-making can impact the safe operation of the nuclear reactor, and to be aware of the mindset of, well, that's the way we've always done it, and it's always seemed to work. We were taught that we always needed to keep the big picture of safe operation of the reactor at the forefront of our minds. And I think we can apply these learnings to our lives today. So where the focus of the space shuttle mission should have been the safety of the space shuttle and the crew at all costs, and the focus of the engineering team was safe operation of the nuclear reactor at all costs, the focus of our lives in the world today should be, as the gospel says, to lose our life for his sake so that we can save our life. That must be our focus, as Jesus says, whoever finds his life will lose it, and whoever loses his life for my sake will find it. And all too often, it's easy to lose focus, to lose sight of the big picture, and that big picture is our salvation. We can get caught up in doing things the way we've always done them, in doing things the way others do them, and in doing things the way society is currently doing them. Now, in our society today, doesn't it seem to be that as parents, we want to send our kids to a good school so that they can get good grades, so that they can get accepted into a good college, so that they can get good grades, so that they can get employed by a great company and get a great job and make a great salary, and then presumably live happily ever after? Is that our mindset? And in that scenario, have we lost sight of the big picture? I mean, there's nothing wrong with that scenario if all along the way we take up our cross and follow Jesus. But with that cross comes a whole bunch of little crosses, little decisions that have to be made every day, probably even every hour, every minute, almost every second of the day. In everything, we have to decide to follow him.

Last week, I noticed a t-shirt that my son was wearing. On the front, it said, "I have only one thing to do today." And on the back, it said, "Follow him." What if that was our goal today, to follow him? Then maybe, instead of being led down the typical path that society would lead us down, maybe we would be led down a different path. Picking up our cross and following him might mean speaking up when the company we work for institutes an immoral policy, even at the risk of losing our job. Taking up our cross, if we're on a team with other players, is asking the players to stop complaining about the refs or to stop picking on that one player, even at the risk of being picked on yourself. Taking up our cross means taking it up in whatever activity or situation we are in, because we can easily be persuaded in pursuing worldly things and lose sight of the big picture. Every decision we make, every activity we partake in, needs to be undertaken with the end goal in mind, the big picture. Will it bring me closer to Christ? Will it bring my family closer to Christ? Am I doing this for him or for myself? What is he asking of me in this situation right now? For the Space Shuttle Challenger team, the stakes were high. I mean, they felt pressure to perform. They viewed delays not just as technical setbacks, but as failures. They felt pressure to meet the goals that had been set. We can feel that same pressure this day and age, that we have to perform, to make money, to be a success. But let's not lose sight of the big picture. So what would have happened if they would have delayed the launch? If they made the decision to, in a sense, pick up their cross and listen to the voices that were telling them the right thing to do? They would have saved 7 lives. What would happen to us if we listen to him and pick up our cross and follow him in all we do for his sake? We will save our lives.

Believe in one God, the Father Almighty, maker of heaven and earth, of all things visible and invisible. I believe in one Lord Jesus Christ, the only begotten Son of God, born of the Father before all ages, God from God, light from light, true God from true God, begotten, not made, consubstantial with the Father. Through him all things were made. For us men and for our salvation, he came down from heaven, and by the Holy Spirit was incarnate of the Virgin Mary, and became man. For our sake he was crucified under Pontius Pilate, he suffered death and was buried, and rose again on the third day, in accordance with the Scriptures. He ascended into heaven, and is seated at the right hand of the Father. He will come again in glory to judge the living and the dead, and his kingdom will have no end. I believe in the Holy Spirit, the Lord, the giver of life, who proceeds from the Father and the Son, who with the Father and the Son is adored and glorified, who has spoken through the prophets. I believe in one holy, Catholic, and Apostolic Church. I confess one baptism for the forgiveness of sins, and I look forward to the resurrection of the dead, the life of the world to come. Amen. O God, our Heavenly Father, who sent your Son Jesus to be our Savior, help us always to listen to him and prompted by the Holy Spirit to follow him, for he alone can lead us to you. Grant us this in the favors we ask in his name.

0: Pope Leo XIV, Archbishop Michael McGovern, and for all of us, that we may be guided by the Holy Spirit on our journey through life, on our way to eternal life, we pray to the Lord.
1: Lord, hear our prayer.
0: For all of us, that we may grow in our appreciation and understanding of the presence of Jesus in the Eucharist, and strengthened by his presence, proclaim his love to others by what we say and do, we pray to the Lord.
1: Lord, hear our prayer.
0: For peace throughout our nation, for peace between Russia and the Ukraine, and Iran and the United States, we pray to the Lord.
1: Lord, hear our prayer.
0: For all who are ill, especially for Karen Zapla, Ellie Duncan, Linda Hemmer, Patty Lankhammer, Misty Liss, Sam Nahorny, Max Pettit, Gerard Kreister, Ann Reisdorf, Doreen Runge, and Alan Spiker, that they may experience the healing presence of Jesus, we pray to the Lord.
1: Lord, hear our prayer.
0: For all of our departed loved ones, especially Tony Augustine, Sandra Knox, Diane Heitzmeyer, Darcy Ranke, Alan Suka, that they may share in Christ's risen glory, we pray to the Lord.
1: Lord, hear our prayer.
0: For young men and women, that they may discern God calling them to a life of service in the church as priests or religious, we pray to the Lord.
1: Lord, hear our prayer.
0: For all who were killed or injured, and for all who have lost their homes and businesses in the earthquake in Venezuela, we pray to the Lord.
1: Lord, hear our prayer.
0: In thanksgiving for the rain we have received, and for continued rain and abundant moisture throughout the spring and summer months, we pray to the Lord.
1: Lord, hear our prayer.
0: Let us now pray for the St. Isidore deacons and their families for whom this Mass is being offered. We pray to the Lord.
1: Lord, hear our prayer.
0: For all of our unspoken needs and intentions, let us now pause and pray to the Lord in silence. We pray to the Lord.
1: Lord, hear our prayer. I received word last night that Darlene Ernesty passed away. We pray for her and for her family. We pray to the Lord.
2: Lord, hear our prayer.
1: O God, our Father in heaven, please grant us these and all our needs, for which we pray to you today in Jesus' name, for he is Lord forever and ever.
2: Amen.
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0: Pray, my brothers and sisters, that my sacrifice and yours may be acceptable to God, the Almighty Father.
1: May the Lord accept the sacrifice at your hands for the praise and glory of his name, for our good and for the good of his holy church.
0: O God, who graciously accomplished the effects of your mysteries, grant, we pray, that the deeds by which we serve you may be worthy of sacred gifts. Through Christ our Lord.
2: Amen.

Even more by your Spirit you move human hearts, that enemies may speak to one another again, adversaries join hands, and people seek to meet together. By the working of your power it comes about, O Lord, that hatred is overcome by love, revenge gives way to forgiveness, and discord is changed to mutual respect. Therefore, as you give us, we give you ceaseless thanks with the choirs of heaven, and we cry out to

You therefore, Almighty Father, we bless through Jesus Christ, your Son, who comes in your name. He himself is the word that brings salvation, the hand you extend to sinners, the way by which your peace is offered to us. When we ourselves have turned away from you on account of our sins, you brought us back to be reconciled, O Lord, so that, converted at last to you, we might love one another, and through your Son, whom for our sake you handed over to death. And now, celebrating the reconciliation Christ has brought us, we entreat you, sanctify these gifts by the power of your Spirit, that they may become the body and blood of your Son, whose command we fulfill when we celebrate these mysteries. For when about to give his life to set us free, as he reclined at supper, he himself took bread into his hands, giving you thanks, he said the blessing, broke the bread, gave it to his disciples, saying, "Take this, all of you, and eat of it, for this is my body, which will be given up."

for you. In a similar way, that same evening, he took the chalice of blessing in his hands. Confessing your mercy, he gave the chalice to his disciples, saying, "Take this, all of you, and drink from it, for this is the chalice of my blood, the blood of the new and eternal covenant, which will be poured out for you and for many for the forgiveness of sins. Do this in memory of me."

celebrating therefore the memorial of the death and resurrection of your Son, who left us his pledge of his love, we offer you what you have bestowed upon us, the sacrifice of reconciliation. Holy Father, we humbly beseech you to accept us also together with your Son, who in this saving banquet graciously to endow us with his very Spirit, who takes away everything that estranges us from one another. May he make your church a sign of unity and an instrument of your peace among all people. And may he keep us in communion with Leo our Pope and Michael our Bishop and all the bishops and all your people. Just as you have gathered us now at the table of your Son, so also bring us together with the glorious Virgin Mary, Mother of God, Blessed Joseph, her spouse, blessed apostles, martyrs, and all the saints, with our departed loved ones, our deceased brothers and sisters, whom we humbly commend your mercy, who have died in your friendship, bring them with you bring us together with them in the unending banquet of unity, in a new heaven and a new earth, where the fullness of your peace will shine forth in the peace of Jesus Christ. Through him, with him, and in him, O God, Almighty Father, in the unity of the Holy Spirit, all glory and honor is yours

0: At the Savior's command, informed by divine teaching, we dare to say, Our Father, who art in heaven, hallowed be thy name. Thy kingdom come, thy will be done, on earth as it is in heaven. Give us this day our daily bread, and forgive us our trespasses, as we forgive those who trespass against us. And lead us not into temptation, but deliver us from evil. Deliver us, Lord, we pray, from every evil. Graciously grant peace in our days, that by the help of your mercy, we may be always free from sin and safe from all distress, as we await the blessed hope and coming of our Savior, Jesus Christ.
1: For the kingdom, the power, and the glory are yours, now and forever.
0: Lord Jesus Christ, you said to your apostles, Peace I leave you, my peace I give you. Look not on our sins, but on the faith of your church, and graciously grant her peace and unity in accordance with your will, who lives and reigns forever and ever.
1: Amen.
0: The peace of the Lord be with all of you.
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0: Peace.

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Lord, I am not worthy that you should enter under my roof, but only say the word and my soul shall be healed.

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1: Amen.
0: Please join me in making a spiritual communion. My Jesus, I believe you are present in the most holy sacrament. I love you above all things. I desire to receive you into my soul. Since I cannot at this moment receive you sacramentally, come at least spiritually into my heart. I embrace you as you're ready there and unite myself wholly to you. Never permit me to be separated from you. Amen.
2: As a community, we come to receive the Lord. 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Number 309.

With the many form one body, go now to the members of our parish family who can't be with us today. 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

0: Let us pray. 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
1: Amen.
0: Please be seated. We extend our deepest sympathy to Betty Sprunk, to Ollie and Brandon Reinke, whose daughter and mother, Darcy, passed away. She was buried from her church on Thursday. We also extend our deepest sympathy to Ellen, Jay, Brian and Don, Chad and Renee, Deanna and Barry, Katrina and Chris, whose father, Alan Suku, passed away. He was buried from St. Mary's Church in Schuyler last Monday. We extend our deepest sympathy to Dylan and Maxine Wessel and Dan and Millie Reef,

0: whose sister and sister-in-law, Diane Peister, passed away. Her funeral will be in Norfolk at St. Mary's Church, Tuesday, 10:30 a.m., visitation Monday, 5 to 7, with the vigil at 7 p.m., also in Church at St. Mary's. And we pray for Darlene Ernest, who passed away last night. Most likely her funeral will be here on Thursday. Eternal rest grant unto them, O Lord. May they rest in peace. The Knights of Columbus are sponsoring a blood drive. You can sign up and to get blood after Mass this morning. I'm still receiving Jubilee cards from all over. I got a big box full. I haven't even had time to open them yet, but thank you all so very much. In the past, I used to try to answer individual cards and gifts. I simply don't have time to do that anymore, but I want you to know how much I appreciate all your gifts and your kindnesses to me. Be sure to my prayer for all of you. The Lord be with you. May Almighty God bless you and grant you his peace. In the name of the Father, and of the Son, and of the Holy Spirit.
1: Amen. Go in peace, glorifying the Lord by your life.
0: Thanks be to God.
2: Let's go forth singing number 455, Blessed Be the Lord, number 455.

0: making it 9-8. Bennington holding on to a one-run lead. That came after a walk and a bunt, and then a ground out got him to third. But in the end, it's Max Swoboda getting on the mound and going 1-2-3 in the seventh. He came in needing five outs, and he got all five in order, two in the sixth and three in the seventh, to pick up the save, and Bennington hangs on for a 9-8 win over Hastings.
1: We're back after Bennington's 9-8 win over Hastings here at Duncan Field. I'm now joined with Coach Colin McClain. Coach, can you kind of just walk us through a game of peaks and valleys? How is your team? Waves.
2: Yeah, I mean, the last couple games this week, we've hit some kind of bumps in the road, and jumping down like that,

0: out where Hastings finds a way to score six in the bottom of the third, makes it challenging. But we showed a lot of grit and continued to keep grinding out at bats, find a way to put some runs up, put pressure on them. And then that sixth inning, jump up for four runs and, you know, gives us a good chance to win then.
1: And now with this part of the season, of course, wins are the premium, but a lot of good teams on your schedule. How good does it feel to come away with a W here at Duncan Field?
0: Yeah, I mean, every EMC game is tough. Like, you look through our conference 1 through 11, and there's no easy games there. And so we knew traveling out here that it was going to be a challenging game. And, again, we just continue to try to go 1-0 every day. That's our challenge.
1: And now down the stretch, managing different players, how it seemed like a lot of everyday players got to come in as a pinch hitter down in the lineup. Can you kind of walk me through how important it is to have guys that can step up at any given moment?
0: Yeah, I mean, we got 20 guys on this varsity roster, and we trust all of them. There's a reason we kept them, and so anytime we can get them an opportunity, you know, it's good to see that we have guys that can step in and step into roles and do a job. And so that's fun as coaches when you know that, hey, someone's not doing what they need to do, we can step someone else in and they can take care of a job.
1: Awesome. Final question for you. With DeLuise's home run in the sixth, when it came off the bat, was there any doubt that he was going to get all the way around?
0: Oh, I was sending him the whole way. I saw the ball get in the gap, 405 out there. There was no shot I was going to stop waving him. So, no doubt.
1: Awesome, Coach. Well, congrats on the win. And now we'll switch it over to our player of the game, Brendan DeLuise. I'll ask you the same question. When that ball came off your bat in the right center field, did you have any doubt?
2: No, I had no doubt. I knew it was going to roll because this wind growing straight out to the right field. I was just like, I got to get home on this one.
1: And now a tough week or so for your team, three straight losses coming into today. How good does it feel to come away with a win against a good Hastings team like this?
2: Feels great.

Hey, good morning, everybody. How's everybody doing today? Outstanding. Great to see you this morning. I probably look better than normal. Would you say so? I just got back from a week in Long Pine, so I'm refreshed and ready to go. It is great to be here this morning. Those of you maybe visiting for the very first time, my name is Pastor Lee. I'm one of the pastors here at Our Savior Lutheran Church, and it is our privilege and honor to have you with us. In the seat pocket right in front of you, there is a guest card that you can fill out. If you'd fill that out, you go right out these doors directly to your left. There's a welcome center. And we have a gift that we would like to give you and just tell you thank you so much for worshiping with us. In this little gift bag that you will receive is a gift card from our friends at Scooters. You can take that card down and get any free drink of any size of your choice. So that's a gift from them to you for joining us this morning for worship. And those of you watching this morning, thank you for joining with us this morning as well. It is always great to have you with us. Vicar Tim talked about the value and importance of gathering for worship. Obviously, we gather in person, we gather online, so we're glad that we are all gathered here today. We're going to continue that sermon series that he kicked off last week entitled Be the Church. Let's start with a word of prayer, and then we'll stand for opening songs. Would you pray with me? Heavenly Father, we thank and praise you for this beautiful day. We ask, Lord, that you'd be with us this morning. As we hear your word, as we see your word in action, as we celebrate the baptisms this morning, we pray that your Holy Spirit would use your word, that we don't just hear it, but that he would help us to apply it to our lives, that we might be transformed by your powerful word to become the sons and daughters you've called us to be. In your mighty and holy name we pray, God's people said, amen. Amen. Hey, stand up, greet somebody in front of you, behind you, say, good to see you in church today. As I mentioned, in a few moments, we're going to be baptizing three beautiful children this morning. And when I baptize those children, I'm going to say the same words for each and every one of them. I baptize you in the name of the Father and the Son and the Holy Spirit. And if you've been baptized, a pastor or a priest spoke those same words over you when you were baptized. And those words mean that we are part of the family. We're the sons and daughters of King Jesus. And so every time we hear those words, it reminds us what family we belong to. And so we start this morning, and I'm glad to remind you that you're members of the family of Jesus. As we say, we begin in the name of the Father, and of the Son, and of the Holy Spirit. Amen? Amen. Amen.

0: You may be seated this morning. We have a special time in the service this morning for our VBS kids from this week to come forward. If there are any kids here who are in VBS this week, come on, there's got to be some here. You guys can join us up on the steps here in front of us on either side. We've got a special song we'd love to share with you.
1: Look at those VBS shirts. Do we have leaders here? Yeah, there's Charlie. We can bring them all to this side if we want. Yeah, that's fine.
0: All right, you kids remember what song we're singing? Majestic, yeah. We had a super fun time this week, and the kids loved this one, so we wanted to share it with you. This is Majestic.

0: Okay, you kids can have a seat.
1: Outstanding, boys and girls. Great job. How many of you had a good time at VBS this weekend? Clap. You have a good time? All right. I'm glad our insurance agent wasn't here watching them spin on these steps. Not sure that would have been a good idea. Hey, could you two come over here for a minute? Hannah, come here for a minute. Evan, come here for a minute. About 3 weeks ago, hey, step up here close to me. 2 or 3 weeks ago, Evan and Hannah and Andrea Kipp, plays piano as well. Two staff members and a lay member of our Savior Lutheran Church traveled to Irvine, California with about 60 other music type people. I wasn't invited. And they went there for a sole purpose. Irvine, for the last several years, has put together something called the Songwriters Initiative, where worshipers, musicians, songwriters in the Lutheran Church Missouri Synod are singing songs, or writing songs that we sing every Sunday morning. And we've done some of those songs in the past, not tons, right? Because we don't have a big repertoire yet to pick from. This is Evan's second time going, Hannah's first time going. And so there were 60-some there. And in a week, you guys wrote how many songs? 63. Collectively. 63. How many?
2: 63.
1: 63 songs were written in 4 days. It's amazing, isn't it? Now, here's the amazing thing. Jordan Miller, remember that loser? He's not a loser?
2: No.
1: Okay. He was there too. And so at the end of the week, you played a dozen songs?
3: Yeah.
1: Of the best songs that were written all week. Three of the current people, and actually Jordan had two. So 5 of the 12 songs were written by people who either currently work here, members here, or used to work here. How amazing is that, our Savior Lutheran Church? Some of those songs are so good that Concordia Irvine is actually going to fly the writers of those songs to Nashville, Tennessee, where they will be professionally recorded, the first one written by Evan Johnson. Yeah. Thank you both for

for your gifts. Thank you for your skills. Thank you for your dedication to this congregation and your dedication to the larger church. As you went to Irvine, invested your time and your energy to do that. As we continue our service this morning, we want to acknowledge our sin.

0: morning, that you would renew us, that you would restore us, that you would fill us with hope and peace, that your grace is greater than our sin, that we may serve you with a quiet mind in all that we say and all that we do. In your mighty and holy name we pray. Amen. Ladies and gentlemen, I ask you this morning before the God who searches the heart, is this your confession? Do you acknowledge this morning that you've sinned and fallen short of God's glory? And you believe the only hope for sinners, like Pastor Lee, like all of us, like all of you watching, our only hope is the shed blood of Jesus Christ. If so, simply confess with these words, Father, forgive my sins. For the sake of Jesus Christ, your sin is forgiven to be remembered no more. Go in peace. You are forgiven for Jesus' sake. Amen? Amen.
1: I invite you to stand and continue singing.

0: Amen. You may be seated. Turn our attention to the prayers of God's people this morning. And we want to know that that if you have prayer requests, we'd love to hear them. If there's something in your life that's going on that we can pray about or pray for, please let us know. The easiest way to do that is to scan this QR code. And that's for you watching this morning, wherever you're watching from Texas or Arizona or Florida or South, wherever it is, I don't care. Scan this code on your phone right now, and it'll take you to a prayer request form. You can fill that out, and we would love to follow up with you this coming week and see how we might be able to pray with you and for you. Would you join me for a word of prayer this morning? Heavenly Father, we thank and praise you for Vacation Bible School and the hundreds and hundreds of kids who were able to be here this past week, who were encouraged in your word, who celebrated and had a great time and laughed and played and heard the greatest news on the planet, that Jesus is Savior and he's their Savior and he loves them. Lord, we live in a broken world where people suffer. People are diagnosed with horrible diseases. People end up in hospitals and nursing homes. People battle addictions and end up in treatment centers. Marriages dissolved. Parents and children stop speaking. Lord, we pray that in the turmoil, in the midst of all the confusion and all the hurt of this world, that you would remind us that you're still the King of Kings and the Lord of Lords, and that you're still sitting on your throne as the King of heaven and earth. Be with us even in the midst of the hard things of life. We pray especially, Lord, that you would be with those who are going through especially difficult times right now, that you would comfort them and that you would surround them with friends and loved ones who remind them of your love and your presence. Father, all these things we pray in the name of Jesus, who taught us to pray. Our Father, who art in heaven, hallowed be thy name. Thy kingdom come, thy will be done on earth as it is in heaven. Give us this day our daily bread, and forgive us our trespasses as we forgive those who trespass against us. And lead us not into temptation, but deliver us from evil. For thine is the kingdom and the power and the glory forever and ever. Amen. We're going to turn our attention to our video announcements. Let's see what's going on this week at our Savior Lutheran Church.
1: Savior, thank you so much for worshiping with us this weekend. My name is Harley Hill, and I have a few announcements. Starting off for Middle High, this week for Wild Wednesday, we have a park day at Liberty Bell Park. We're going to have kickball and pickleball and a ton of other fun games, so you can sign up on the Church Center app for that. Also, our Rodeo Wild Wednesday is up also on the Church Center app. If you guys could register by Monday the 6th at noon, that would be amazing. Also on Wednesday nights, we still have fireside chats for all high schoolers to attend. And speaking of high schoolers, we also have a super fun trip planned from July 30th through August 2nd. It's Destination Unknown,

0: We would love for some more high schoolers to sign up for it. You can get more information on the Church Center app, and registration closes at 7 on the 15th of July. Thank you. Have a good week.
1: Hey, our Savior, our Mexico mission trip team is finalizing their plans for our trip, and we are collecting new and gently used school supplies. So if you'd like to contribute to that, to bless the kids of Tijuana, Mexico, drop those school supplies by either the church office or the welcome desk out in the Point by July 5th so we can pack those up and take them with us. Also, we are having a float in the 4th of July parade. And so if you would like to help out with that and be a part of it, contact Tyler Belts to do so. And then also with it being the 4th of July weekend, the office will be closed Monday, July 6th. So have a great week, everyone.
2: All right, lots and lots of things going on at Our Savior Lutheran Church. We want to say a prayer thanking God for these offerings this morning. As always, I want to remind you that that it is these dollars that you contribute each and every Sunday that allows Our Savior Lutheran Church to do the thousands of things we do. Last week, obviously, we did a major project here that we call Vacation Bible School, and I was on vacation during Vacation Bible School, a coincidence, and I guarantee you. I didn't leave just because there were 400 fifth graders here, or first graders. But literally hundreds and hundreds and hundreds of kids, members and non-members, heard about Jesus last week. And the way that happened is because of your generosity. Many of you not only give, but many of you came and served last week as well. And so we thank and praise you for that. Would you join me for a word of prayer? Heavenly Father, we thank and praise you for your willingness to work in us and through us. We thank you for the members of Our Savior Lutheran Church who generously give to the ministry that you've called us to, that the youngest among us and the oldest among us and everyone in between might hear the good news of Jesus Christ. We thank you for Vacation Bible School and the ministry that it was. Pray, Lord, that those kids who celebrated might be encouraged. We pray that those who don't have church homes may find a church home here or somewhere else, where they may continue to grow in their knowledge and understanding of your amazing love. All this we pray in the name of Jesus. Amen. We're going to turn our attention this morning to the reading of God's holy word. Stephanie Pape is our lay reader this morning. How are you doing this morning, Steph?
3: Great.
2: Good to see you. Thank you for helping out today.
3: Our first reading is from Joshua, the first chapter. Be strong and courageous, because you will lead these people to inherit the land I swore to their ancestors to give them. Be strong and courageous. Be careful to obey all the law my servant Moses gave to you. Do not turn from it to the right or to the left, that you may be successful wherever you go. Keep this book of the law always on your lips. Meditate on it day and night so that you may be careful to do everything written in it. Then you will be prosperous and successful. Have I not commanded you? Be strong and courageous. Do not be afraid. Do not be discouraged, for the Lord your God will be with you wherever you go. Our second reading is from Ephesians, the fourth chapter. So Christ himself gave the apostles, the prophets, the evangelists, the pastors, and teachers to equip his people for the works of service so that the body of Christ may be built up until we all reach unity in the faith and in the knowledge of the Son of God and become mature, attaining to the whole measure of the fullness of Christ. Then we will no longer be infants tossed back and forth by the waves, and blown here and there by every wind of teaching and by the cunning and craftiness of people in their deceitful scheming. Instead, speaking the truth in love, we will grow to become in every respect the mature body of him who is the head, that is Christ. Please stand if you are able for the reading of the Holy Gospel. Therefore, everyone who hears these words of mine and puts them into practice is like a wise man who built his house on the rock. The rain came down, the streams rose, and the winds blew and beat against that house. Yet it did not fall, because it had its foundation on the rock. But everyone who hears these words of mine and does not put them into practice is like a foolish man who built his house on the sand. The rain came down, the streams rose, and the winds blew and beat against that house, and it fell with a great crash. We continue with the Nicene Creed. I believe in one God, Father Almighty, maker of heaven and earth, and all things visible and invisible, and in one Lord Jesus.

0: and ascended into heaven, and sits at the right hand of the Father. And he will come again with glory to judge both the living and the dead, whose kingdom will have no end. And I believe in the Holy Spirit, the Lord and giver of life, who proceeds from the Father and the Son, who with the Father and the Son together is worshipped and glorified, who spoke by the prophets. And I believe in one holy Christian and apostolic church. I acknowledge one baptism for the remission of sins, and I look for the resurrection of the dead and the life of the world to come. Amen. You may be seated. As I mentioned, we have the opportunity to celebrate a baptism this morning. So I'm going to invite Mom up here, baptismal family to come up here, kids come up here at this time. This is an exciting time for us here at Our Savior Lutheran Church as we get to celebrate what God does in and through the waters of holy baptism. Luke, I'm going to put you guys right over here. Come on up here, guys. Come on up. How's everybody doing this morning? Come right up here. How you doing? So these three beautiful children are about to be baptized, and I met with them just before I left for vacation in Long Pine, and they all raised their hand and said, Pastor Lee, can we get baptized as part of the worship service? That isn't what you said, was it? No, you wanted to do it privately. And I said, I want to do this part of the worship service because the members at Our Savior Lutheran Church love it when they see young adults, children like these three kids get baptized. Am I right? All right, Santiago, you ready? We're going to start with you. All right, so I'm going to ask you a couple questions. Remember the questions I said I'm going to ask you? Number one is, I'm going to remind you of the questions. Remember what the answer was to all the questions?
1: Yes.
0: Yes. Yes, yes, you remember. Do you believe in Jesus?
2: Yes.
0: Yeah. Do you believe he loves you?
2: Yes.
0: Yeah. Do you think he's going to be with you all the days of your life?
2: Yes.
0: You think he has a real place for you prepared in heaven?
2: Yes.
0: Yes. Mom, who brings this child to be baptized? Sandra, for Sunday, who brings this child to be baptized? Who brings this child to be baptized? I do.
3: I do.
0: And how is he to be named? How is he to be named?
3: Santiago.
0: Santiago, I baptize you in the name of the Father and of the Son and of the Holy Spirit. Amen. This is for you, Santiago. Can we celebrate? That's for you. You're next, young lady. You ready? Hey, don't worry, because when it comes to your sister, I'm just going to hold her head in the water. So you get it easy. You get it easy, girl. Hey, same question as I asked your brother. Do you believe in Jesus? Yeah. Do you believe he loves you? Like a whole bunch? So much he died for you? Yeah. You think he's forgiven you all your sins? And he wants you to be with him in heaven forever?
2: Yes.
0: Yeah. Do you want to be baptized this morning?
2: Yes.
0: And what is your name?
2: Camilla.
0: Camilla, I baptize you in the name of the Father and of the Son and of the Holy Spirit. Amen.
3: Amen.
0: Congratulations, Camilla. All right. Are you ready? I'm joking, right? Hey, same questions. You believe in Jesus?
2: Yes.
0: Yeah. You believe he loves you?
2: Yes.
0: A whole lot?
2: Yes.
0: Like more than anybody in the whole world will ever love you?
2: Yes.
0: Yeah, maybe even more than your mom, and that's hard to believe, right? Because
2: yes.
0: She loves you a lot. In fact, he loves you so much he died on a cross for you. Yeah. Is your desire to be baptized this morning?
2: Yes.
0: And what's your name?
2: Giselle,
0: I baptize you in the name of the Father and of the Son and of the Holy Spirit. Amen. Let's celebrate what God does in the waters of holy baptism.
2: Thank you,
0: guys. You guys can have a seat.
4: Please stand and sing with us.

All right, great to have you with us. Great morning together. We're celebrating baptism, continuing our sermon series. But as we continue this sermon series, I want to rewind to the series that we just ended 2 weeks ago, entitled The Ancient Church. That bumper we just had started with some of the scenes from the ancient church. You might remember, if you were here for any of those weeks during the ancient church, that we looked at a passage from the book of Acts, chapter 2, verses 42 through 47. And those 5 or 6 verses are some of the most descriptive verses, kind of reminding us, telling us, showing us the way of the early Christian church. In fact, we're probably talking, when I say the early Christian church, I'm talking about the infant Christian church, literally a couple of months old. Acts 2 starts with Pentecost, 50 days after Easter. Jesus has just risen 50 days ago. He ascends into heaven at 40 days. On day 50, the Holy Spirit comes down in forms of tongues of fire. Peter stands up and preaches the very first Pentecost-empowered sermon. And at the end of that sermon, 3,000 people were baptized. I baptized 3 today. Peter, at the end of Pentecost, baptized 3,000 people. Can you imagine that celebration? And then that's Acts 2:41. And then it says, verse 42, they devoted themselves to the apostles' teaching, to fellowship, to the breaking of bread, and prayer. And if you were with us during that sermon series, I tried to convey to you that there became some practices in the early Christian church that just got baked into the DNA of the church. In fact, the early Christian church couldn't conceive that you could be a follower of Jesus without doing these things. They were just synonymous with being a follower of Jesus, just synonymous with being a part of the family. Number one was gathering. It's what we're doing this morning. Right? The early Christian church, right, they continued to meet together in the temple courts. They met together every day, not just on Sundays. They met together daily, and they enjoyed the fellowship of all the brothers and sisters. The second thing that got baked into the early Christian church wasn't just gathering, but it was growing, right? They devoted themselves to the apostles' teachings. Tell us more about Jesus.

Tell us what he said. Tell us what he taught. Tell us what he believed. Tell us what he told us we should do and what we should not do. It's just growing in our knowledge and understanding, depth of understanding of the words of Jesus, the teachings of this book. And then the third thing that got baked into the early Christian church was this idea of going, taking the hope that is within me out into a hopeless world. And from the earliest, the infant moments of the church, those three things, growing or gathering, growing, and going, got baked into what the church was. And I want to tell you, 2,000 years later, it's still part of the church. Now here's the deal. I'm not sure that it's synonymous with the church the way it was 2,000 years ago, but it should be. If I'm a follower of Jesus Christ, if I'm a believer that Jesus loved me so much he died on the cross for me, part of my regular routine should be gathering for worship. If you were here last week, Vicar Tim Hoffman did a great job of reminding us why we gather. we don't gather here on Sunday morning because God's short a couple bucks or he needs us to sing him a song. We gather here on Sunday mornings because I need something from Jesus. I need him to remind me I'm still in the family. You ever need reminded of that? You ever come here on a Sunday morning wondering if your sin is so deep, so profound, your disobedience is so consistent that maybe God's given up on you? And we show up here on Sunday morning, and lo and behold, what does God say to us? Your sins are forgiven. You're still part of my family. Never will I leave you, never will I forsake you. Gathering is an integral part of what it means to be a member of Our Savior Lutheran Church. It's as important today as it was 2,000 years ago. Next week, I'm going to wrap it up as we talk about the importance of going. I know next week is 4th of July weekend, but I would encourage you to be here. If you can be here, I got a great sermon written already, and somebody's like, I know that's a lie because you write your sermons on Saturday mornings. I got a great idea of a sermon that needs to be written, and I think it's going to turn out great. I don't know if it's going to be good. I guess that's for you to decide. But I would encourage you to join us either Saturday night. We'll get in and out in time for you to get up to Skyview Lake and watch the fireworks, or get up on Sunday morning, make it to the 9 or 10:30, or, right, one of the other ways we can gather is we can watch online. It's not the same as gathering here in person because we can't receive the Lord's Supper. But literally, we have thousands of people who are watching this morning on News Channel Nebraska. So if you can't make it tomorrow, next weekend, I invite you to join us for that as we talk about going. But today, I want to talk about that second verb, growing. As we talk about what it means to grow in our knowledge and depth of insight of the teachings of this book, I want you to think about things that you prepare for in your life. What are the things that you prepare for in your life, right? If you want to have a roast for dinner, you don't at 5 o'clock get the roast out of the freezer, right? And even if the roast isn't frozen, you don't put it in the oven at 5 to eat it at 6. If you want to have roast for supper, you got to prepare. You got to put it in the oven hours and hours and hours beforehand. I did a wedding yesterday. Guess what? That couple has spent a lot of time preparing for that day. I just got back from vacation in Long Pine, Nebraska. When we go on vacation, my wife is the most preparing person. She created a list pages and pages long. In fact, her list were so long, she made a list of her list. We were prepared to go. What are some of the things in your life that you prepare for? You preparing for retirement? Are you preparing for the day you die? You got a will? Right? We prepare for hundreds and hundreds, thousands of things throughout our life all the time. I bring this analogy of preparing up because

Because I believe growing is nothing more, nothing less than us preparing for life. Growing in my knowledge and understanding of the teachings of this book and applying them to my life is nothing more and nothing less than preparing for life itself. And Jesus says as much in Matthew chapter 7. Jesus says these words in Matthew chapter 7. Matthew 5, 6, and 7 are what we call the Sermon on the Mount. All of 5, all of 6, all of 7. This is the very conclusion of Matthew chapter 7. Matthew 5, 6, and 7 may be some of the most important words that Jesus spoke to us because they describe to us what being a follower of Jesus is all about. Now, I would say some of the most important, right? I would say the most important words is Jesus reminds us that he's the Savior. And he loves no good bums like Lee Weander. But Jesus says, because I love you, because you're my son, here's what following me looks like. And he lays out what that looks like in Matthew 5, 6, and 7. And he concludes these with these words. Therefore, anyone who hears these words of mine and puts them into practice is like a wise man or woman who built his life on a rock. This is a great verse. Jesus says, right, if you hear these words of mine, and you put them into practice, you're prepared. Your life's built on a rock. Now, I'm just going to speak a difficult truth to us. We're good at half of this verse. We're good at hearing the Word of God. Like I said this morning, there are hundreds of you here. There were 150 of you here last night. There's going to be 100, 200 here at the 10:30 service. Thousands watching, right? The Word of God spoken here at Our Savior Lutheran Church will be heard by thousands and thousands of people, either live or online. Last week, my family, my extended family and I went to a church in Ainsworth, Nebraska, an LCMS church. But on the way back, I listened to Vicar Tim Hoffman's, I joined you in worship last week online on YouTube. I watched, listened, and it was a great sermon. We're great at hearing the Word of God. But Jesus doesn't just stop there, does he? He says, you know, if you hear my word and what? Put it into practice. what does this word mean? Because quite frankly, folks, and I don't know if this has dawned on you or not, but the teachings of this book and everything you've learned in life, generally speaking, are almost in complete opposition with each other. Because the world tells you to look out for number one. And Jesus says, look out for those around you. In fact, I'm going to show you what that looks like. I'm going to die on a cross as I look out for the people around me. You're a wise man. You're a wise woman. If you hear these words of mine and you put them into practice. Now, what are we preparing for? Well, Jesus tells us in the next verses. He says in verse 25 these words. For the rain came down. The streams rose and the winds blew and beat against that house, yet it did not fall because it had its foundation on the rock. But everyone who hears these words of mine and does not put them into practice. Unfortunately, folks, that's 21st Christian Church today. We hear the words of God, but we don't necessarily put them into practice. It's like a foolish man who builds his house on sand. For the rain came down, the stream rose, and the wind blew and beat against that house, and it fell with a great crash. I'm sure every one of you know that we live in a broken world. It's obvious, isn't it? And you know how you live in a broken world? Because life is filled with pain and sorrow and hurt and disappointment. The world is filled with death and disease and sickness and addiction and divorce and hatred and unforgiveness. We live in a broken world. And because we live in a broken world, Jesus used an analogy. That's the rain coming down. That's the streams rising. That's the wind blowing and beating against our house. And every one of us in this room at some point has had the rain fall, the stream rise, and the wind blow and beat against our house. And for some of you right now, this very morning, the rain's coming down pretty hard. And the stream's rising pretty quick. And its gale force winds blowing and beating against your house.

None of us are immune from it. And there's a difference the way what happens. One house falls, one house stands. What's the difference? One put the roast on at 2 p.m. instead of 5. This Bible passage has two applications for me. Number one, as a pastor for 30 plus years, I made this observation as I've sat at the bedsides of dozens and dozens of people who were actively dying. As I sat at kitchen tables and heard couples tell me that there's no chance for their marriage. As I've had people in my office admit to addictions of drugs or alcohol or pornography. They're all in the same boat. They're all terrified. They're all worried and they're all scared and they're all confused. It doesn't matter if they're a believer or not a believer. And quite frankly, folks, I love it when you say to me, hey, Pastor Lee, this friend of mine who doesn't go to church anywhere, he just got diagnosed or she just got diagnosed with stage 4 cancer, and they got about a month to live, and they ask if you'd come visit them. Absolutely, I'll come visit them. Here's the difference that I've noticed in two groups of people. Not if they're scared or not. Not if they're confused or not. It's the ones who are prepared. They have an uncanny peace about them. Because even though they're terrified in the moment, they know in the end it's all going to be okay. In fact, the opening of the sermon song we read, we sang just a few moments ago, right? He won't. There was this lyric in the first verse. I still got joy in chaos. I got peace. That makes no sense. Why is that? Oh yeah, I built my life on a rock. I spent time growing. I prepared. I didn't decide I want roast at 5:30 and got it out of the freezer. I knew that there was going to be a day coming when the rain's going to fall, the stream's going to rise, and the wind's going to blow and beat against my house. Today is the day to start preparing. The second observation that I want to make about this verse is actually really more about this book. Can I just admit that this book is really, really confusing? Have any of you noticed that? It's hard to read. Because it's not like any, right? If you picked a book up like this at the library, we'd call it a novel, right? And it would be a story, a consecutive story from beginning to end. And I would say this is a story, but unlike any other story you'd buy or a book you would read, this story is told by 66 different people from 66 different perspectives. And I'm guessing there's many of you who at some point in your life have picked up the Bible and said, this is the year, baby. I'm going to read the Bible. And you got to January 3rd and you're like, I have no clue what I'm reading. Right? It's confusing. It's hard. Right? There are chapters, but they're not like chapters that we would have in a regular book, right? And then it says not only chapters, there's verses. It's divided into two parts, the Old Testament and the New Testament, right? And maybe some of you haven't just tried to read it. Maybe some of you have actually tried to come to Bible study here at Our Savior Lutheran Church, and just your luck, you sit down to the quickest verse finder in all of Northeast Nebraska, right? And the Bible study leader says, open to Zechariah 3, and you're like, okay, I got it. And you're like, what? Is that in the New Testament? What, like, you're looking about how far back they are in the book, and you're kind of like, if you're in a Bible study and they say, open up to Zechariah, in the front of your Bible, there's a table of contents. Open up there and look where Zechariah is. It's okay. It's hard. The first day of kindergarten was hard for me, too. In fact, every day with school is hard for me now that I mention it. Preparing for stuff is hard. It's not easy. This is the most important preparing you will ever do in your life. So let me encourage you.

Find your Bible. Open it up to John. Start reading in John. If you get to the fourth verse and you say, I don't know what this means, send me a text. My number's on the back. My cell phone number's on the back of the bulletin. Reach out. If you're like, hey, I want to join a Bible study. Maybe some of you are already in a group like, hey, these five guys or these four ladies I meet with, we should just study the Bible together. Get a hold of Greg and say, Greg, I would like to do that. How do I do it? Right? Use the Bible app that we use. Take the bulletin home and look the verses that we preach on. Just read those verses. And then say, now what did Pastor Lee or Pastor Caleb or Pastor Eric say? What does that mean for me? If you don't have a Bible, talk to me on the way out. I got a Bible for you. If you have a Bible and you start reading it this week and preparing, and I pray you do, and you get confused, send me or any of the pastors, any of the staff a text. We would love to try to answer any questions you have, not because we're so smart. We've all been in the same boat. I remember when I first studied in this book, I met with a Lutheran pastor, and I'd have a thousand, some of the dumbest questions. I can't believe I asked those questions. But guess what? I just started preparing, and I didn't know. I was in Ainsworth this week. The pastor preached on my favorite passage, Luke 15, the prodigal son. And he preached it in a context I'd never heard it preached before in my life. I'm like, really? Right? We're all growing. Some of us are just starting today. Some of us have been at it for a while. Let's continue to grow together for the storms of life. Amen? Amen. Now may the peace of God, which transcends all human understanding, guard your hearts and minds in true faith to life everlasting. Amen. Will you stand for a word of prayer? Would you pray with me? Heavenly Father, we thank and praise you today for your word and the promises that it contains. We ask, Lord, that you would help us to be just not hearers of the word, but doers of the word, that we would see how this word applies to our life, and it prepares us as we build our lives on a solid rock. And we have a joy this world cannot understand, even in the midst of the chaos, because we know that Jesus still sits on the throne in the midst of all the hurts of life. Be with us now. Be with us always. In your mighty and holy name we pray. And God's people said, amen. Amen. Receive the Lord's blessings. Hold out your hands like this. Receive this gift. The Lord bless you and keep you. The Lord make his face shine upon you and be gracious to you. The Lord look upon you with his favor and give you his peace now and forever. Amen. Amen. Amen. See y'all next week.

0: Good morning, Our Savior family. Thank you so much for joining us for worship this morning here. We are located at 2420 West Omaha Avenue here in Norfolk, Nebraska. And my name is Carlos. If you're new to the channel, well, we want to thank you so much for being here for worship. I'm here with my friend Ashley.
1: Hi, Carlos. How are you?
0: Pretty good. Pretty good. We want to thank you guys so much for being on. Quick reminder, if you haven't yet, download the Church Center app. It'll let us know, you know, that you're watching. You can check in and let us know what service you are attending. And we have one out of four services today to be able to worship. So we're going to get right into it just because we don't have a whole lot of time. But
1: it's a good reason.
0: I want to thank you so much for being with me.
1: Of course.
0: Ashley, we had a busy week, didn't we?
1: Oh, it's always a busy, crazy, awesome week. Yes, but it is busy.
0: We had VBS this week, and it was rainforest.
1: It was rainforest themed, which was good because it's fitting the weather this morning.
0: Oh, it's so swampy out there, isn't
1: so
0: it?
1: So swampy.
0: Well, we want to do a quick introduction. I already said your name,
1: yep.
0: But where are you from, Ashley?
1: Okay, so I live in Stanton with my husband, who is a farmer, and our four boys.
0: Oh, man.
1: And I have been coming to church here. It has to be close. This is depressing. To 20 years. I've been
0: beautiful.
1: Out of college.
0: Oh, my gosh.
1: And I used to teach at King's Kids, which is attached to Our Savior.
0: Yeah.
1: And then I just started coming to church here and volunteering, and it's been lovely.
0: Oh, it's so wonderful. And you are kind of like the head of VBS, aren't you?
1: I'm not the head. Well, I'm the face, maybe.
0: The face,
1: unintentionally became the face. Just because I do the opening and closing, so I'm the first thing they see, and I'm the last thing they see.
0: Oh,
1: they kind of connect me to it. Yeah.
0: How long have you been working with that?
1: So I was thinking about this the other day. A dozen years I have been helping in some way, shape, or form.
0: Yeah.
1: Like, whether it's up on the stage or behind the scenes, or I know I did music a couple years.
0: Yeah.
1: So, a dozen years, I think. Probably five on the stage,
0: I'd say,
1: opening and closing. Yeah.
0: I've been here for about 4 or 5 years, and
1: sure.
0: I've pretty much seen you every time, and it's wonderful to see you work with the kids and, you know, move them along and, you know, kind of turn them around.
1: Try to keep them on the path of, like, we're paying attention.
0: Right. It's a busy week. What kind of preparation goes into something like this?
1: You know, we had three people who did all the back work, and they were three teachers, Amy Kuser, Brianne Lewin, and Kara Reese. And if you want something done right, you get three teachers.
0: Right.
1: It was so organized, but I think they start that way back in February.
0: Do they? Yeah.
1: So it's a ton of preparation. I, on the other hand, am a procrastinator, so I take about a month out.
0: Me
1: and
0: too.
1: Then I bust it out.
0: Right,
1: but it
0: right.
1: does take a lot of prep, yes.
0: Good. And how important is all the people that get connected through volunteering and all that? How important are all those people?
1: So it's such a cool thing because the vibe of VBS is a party. Because I think sometimes we get in this rut with church and God where we like the routine of it, but it gets kind of boring. And VBS just lights it back up.
0: Right.
1: And it's contagious. And
0: oh
1: I'm not saying just from kid to kid. I'm saying from kid to the volunteers, the music people.
0: Right.
1: Everyone just kind of gets light and fun. And they have that childlike faith again that just makes it a party. So it's so good in just giving church a jolt of like, remember how fun this is?
0: Right.
1: This is fun.
0: Mm. And for you to see that year after year, like that's not switch, but like that, like ignition.
1: Yes.
0: How cool is that to see that?
1: So it's so cool because especially I have been doing this, like I said, a dozen years. Mm-hmm. That's one of my kids' whole lives. Mm-hmm. And it's cool just to see how he has changed. Like he used to come in as a baby and even you could tell he kind of was like, you know, they just bring him in for the music and kind of jive. And now he's a volunteer.
0: Wow.
1: And seeing each stage, how it has just lit him up is such a cool thing.
0: Oh my gosh. So I got to come in here, I think, two nights out of it, but I was here on Monday, and we take out all the chairs, and it gets so filled, and just, like, the sound. I'm a sound guy, you know, people know that.
1: Of course.
0: But to hear the kids, like, so excited and all that, it's one of my favorite parts.
1: Absolutely.
0: What's one of your favorite parts?
1: I think one of my favorite parts is that the kids just can't help but, like, want to be part of it. Like, the God Is was the theme this year, and you could tell each day it got louder and louder and more into it and more excited. Like, they knew what they were doing, and they were all in. The way the kids go all in.
0: Right.
1: Kids are enthusiastic. Not many adults do that.
0: Oh,
1: so going
0: God.
1: All in is
2: we
1: just...
2: We have reservations. Yeah.
1: I'm married to a man who is the king of Northeast Nebraska men, but to see these kids who are just... There's no hiding how excited they are. Right. That is just the best.
2: I thought your favorite part was that I don't show up for confusing.
1: No. That would never be my favorite part.
0: How would you get 450 kids to be quiet?
2: I could not do it. This lady just like she cast a spell on me. Literally, you're amazing working with the kids. We've been blessed to have you. You've been up on the stage leading the large group for many, many years. I know way back when Trish was doing Vacation Bible
1: School. Yes, I've been doing it for a while. Yeah, I think we said like maybe four or five, six years.
2: You were in high school back then when you started.
1: No. I would just think it's depressing that I've been out of college for 20 years. Oh, very depressing.
0: Well, I want to say, real quick, brother, that's my favorite part. And I'll tell you what the spell was, brother. Yeah, if you got 450 people.
2: Yeah, I got time. Let's hear it.
0: Monkey see, monkey do, 1, 2.
1: Yep, that was it. And I make these up every year, and I've come to the conclusion.

0: high school years, if something happens that kind of really shakes them and they just need that rock, they will remember, you know, like our five key points. God is our creator. God loves us. God is forever. God is our safe place. And I'm going to forget the fifth one just to embarrass myself. But all of those things, if they can remember that, even if it's, you know, way, way, way later, God is still here. God is not going anywhere. God still loves you. I just want to put that in them at some point so they can carry that their whole life.
1: Tied into my sermon, right? The rain came down, the stream rose.
0: Yep. All of it is true.
1: The wind is going to blow and beat against their house. It happens.
0: It happens,
2: that's
0: indeed.
2: Wonderful. Well, actually, I want to thank you so much
0: thank
2: for joining
0: you.
2: Us.
1: And it doesn't end, right? I mean, so yeah. I know you're not only involved in the VBS, you're involved in Sunday school.
0: I am.
1: And Sunday school, in some ways, is like a one-hour VBS every Sunday morning, right?
0: There's
1: songs, there's snacks, there's game. Right? I mean, they get together in a small group, they get together in a large group.
0: Absolutely.
1: So great, great. And just like VBS, you don't have to be a member.
0: No.
1: And that usually starts, we usually start sometime in September, like the first Sunday after Labor Day, I believe.
0: Yep, it is.
1: So that'll be sometime in September. So just, you know, if you're watching, maybe you came to VBS, and you're not a member, you're like, I don't know. Your kids will have just as much fun in Sunday school as they did in VBS. Super fun time. And we have a DCE intern who's going to be
0: And she's great.
1: She's wonderful.
0: Can I add something to that just really quick?
2: Absolutely.
0: And I feel like sometimes parents are like, oh, I can't sign them up for Sunday school. I'm not going to be there every week. They will learn so much in 1 week. If you can only bring them 1 week a month, we want them. It's not one that you have to be there every week to keep up. Like, we teach something new every week.
1: Yeah, it's not, it's kind of standalone lessons.
0: Absolutely, yes.
1: It's
0: absolutely.
1: Not like if you miss week three in like math, like, I guess I'm done.
0: Exactly. That's what I was trying to say. You say it so much better than I do, but yes.
2: Beautiful. Well, Ashley, thank you so much.
0: Thank
2: for
0: you
2: joining
0: guys.
2: Us.
0: It's great always joining you guys.
2: All right.
0: You guys have a great
2: you
0: one.
2: Too. Thank you.
1: Ashley, brother, how are you doing, man?
2: Oh, pretty good. How are you doing yourself?
1: I'm doing well. Doing well.
2: Good. Take that mic from you. Oh, man.
1: I missed a lot last week.
2: Well, coming back from vacation yourself, brother.
1: It was good.
2: How was that?
1: Long Pine, Nebraska.
2: Oh, I love that. I love that.
1: It's my favorite place on the planet. Ugh. And it's only 2 hours from North Fort, Nebraska, out in the middle of the Sand Hills. It's one of those places either you love or hate it.
2: Right.
1: Because it is desolate out there, the Sand Hills.
2: Oh, my goodness.
1: You get down to Long Pine, there's this beautiful Pine Creek running through there.
2: Right there? Right behind you, you guys are staying?
1: Absolutely. We're in a cabin. The creek's right there, in front of a cabin.
2: And you've been doing this for a long time, brother. I talked to your boys, but how long have you been doing
1: this? It's a special deal for me. So my dad passed away very young, 53 years old. Mm-hmm. And my dad had lung cancer. And I called dad when it was terminal. Mm-hmm. And I said, Dad, what do you and mom want to do? And we grew up, pretty modest means, my life. And so we didn't do a lot, right? And I'm like, and not that my sisters and I had any means at that point, you know, so I was hoping dad didn't say, a week in Europe or something.
2: Right. Wow.
1: I wasn't going to be able to send him there, but sure. I'm like, what do you want to do, Dad? And he's like, I want the whole family to go up to Long Pine, Nebraska. Now, that's where mom and dad graduated from high school.
2: Really?
1: 62 and 63.
2: My goodness.
1: So my grandparents lived there. I've been going there my whole life. Had spent a few years not going, and dad said, let's go up there. That was 30 years ago this summer.
2: Oh, brother.
1: So my dad was able to go two summers in a row.
2: Right.
1: He's buried up there in Long Pine, Nebraska. In fact, some of my relatives are watching, I know. My dad's sister-in-law, my Aunt Cheryl, is watching this morning.
2: Absolutely.
1: So my dad's buried up there. And so then the first year after dad passed away, my family, my sisters, my two sisters, their families, my mom, we said, let's just go up there. Right?
2: Let's go. Yeah.
1: And then it just became this tradition. Kenny's 28.
2: Yeah.
1: Isaac's 23. Mm. There's never been a summer that they've not spent a week in Long Pine, Nebraska.
2: They've always done it.
1: It's just become this beautiful family tradition.
2: Yeah. I was talking to Ken, and he was letting me know, and brother, that is so special.
1: It's super sweet.
2: Now, that creek, you got cold water back there, don't you? Do you guys ever...
1: Spring-fed creek.
2: Okay.
1: Spring-fed creek. So it's like in the upper 50s, and it doesn't matter if it's... it rained a couple days up there and was like 68 degrees.
2: Right.
1: The creek is 58.
2: Oh, my gosh.
1: If it went out today and it's 102, the creek would be... 58.
2: I've seen the coolest picture of you, brother. Yeah. Probably the coolest picture you got. Where you're just standing right there. I think your sister might be with you or whatever. You're just, you know,
1: That was
2: cool
1: when I was about 6 years old.
2: Yeah, you were little. That's so special,
1: it's,
2: brother.
1: It's a beautiful. Takes your breath away when you get it in the creek. You get numb, you get used to it. It's clear as a bell, fast flowing, twice as wide as this table, so it's not very big creek, but just a beautiful place. And I just relax there.
2: Okay.
1: able to get away, spend time with my family. It's just great.
2: Brother, as refreshing as that crick is,

0: beautiful sermon today.
1: Hey, thank you, brother.
0: Refreshing.
1: Thank you.
0: I know we're continuing with grow. You know, through our passages in Matthew.
1: Yeah.
0: And you know, the early church, they gathered, they grew, and then they went out.
1: They went out. That's next week.
0: And church now. I mean, same thing.
1: Yeah.
0: But
1: we need part of the DNA.
0: Yeah, I was gonna say part of the DNA.
1: Yeah. Right. Mm-hmm. I mean, the early Christian church could not have conceived of you calling yourself a Christian and not being committed to gathering, growing, and going.
0: Right, right.
1: And it shouldn't be different today,
0: mm-hmm.
1: right? And yet somehow, it's kind of like saying, I want to be a husband, but I don't want to see my wife 4 days a week.
0: Mm. Right,
1: well,
0: right.
1: That's unconceivable, right?
0: Sure.
1: If you're married to a woman, you see her and you
0: right.
1: talk to her and you remind her she loves you and she tells you that she loves you and all. I mean, it's just part of right. I want to have a job, but I don't want to go to work.
0: Right. Oh, gosh.
1: Guess what? Right,
0: right, right.
1: It's just part of what it is.
0: Absolutely. For that job or for whatever your heart desires, you prepare for it.
1: You prepare for it, right?
0: And I love how you said it. This is the most important thing you need to prepare for.
1: Yeah, no
0: and,
1: doubt.
0: And I believe that. I believe that since when I was little, brother. How true is that? And. I know it's hard, but is it impossible, brother?
1: It's not impossible, right? Mm-hmm. The Holy Spirit does what the Holy Spirit does, right? All of us are on the first day of preparing at some point in our life.
0: Yeah.
1: It just gets intimidating, and so we give up.
0: Mm-hmm.
1: And some of you maybe tried two or three, eight, ten, a dozen times, two dozen times. It's like you just get frustrated. It's okay. Try again. Pick up a portal to prayer.
0: Mm-hmm.
1: Read this passage from Matthew 7 that we preached on today. And like I said, text me. Get a hold of Greg. And no questions silly, right? Don't be intimidated to come to Bible class.
0: Right.
1: I always love it. One of the things that breaks my heart, people like say, I don't know enough to come to Bible class. I'm like, dude, that's why you're in Bible class, right?
0: Absolutely.
1: So we're preparing. Because why? The rain's going to fall.
0: Yes.
1: The stream's going to rise.
0: Yeah.
1: The wind's going to blow. And none of us are immune to that.
0: Right.
1: But we've all experienced it.
0: Yeah.
1: I said, my dad died when he was 53. Guess what? My mom was 52.
0: Oh,
1: guess
0: goodness.
1: What was happening? The rain was falling, the stream was rising, the wind was blowing and beating against our house.
0: We're taught that this world is broken. You know, and like you said, the rain's going to come and all that. But we're also taught, you know, if we hear the words and we prepare, we practice, we put it to practice.
1: Right.
0: That's what it's about,
1: yeah.
0: brother.
1: I love that lyric in the song.
0: Yeah,
1: right?
0: Yeah.
1: A peace that makes no sense.
0: I was going to that. Peace that makes no sense. When we're all in these tough battles.
1: Yeah.
0: I've experienced it myself. Praise the Lord, I've experienced this.
1: Right.
0: Peace that does not make any sense,
1: yep.
0: brother.
1: And I'm going to use my dad for this. So the day that my dad's doctor told him he was terminal, right? Ken, you're going to die of cancer. And I wasn't in the room. This is a story that I heard my mom and dad tell. But my dad said to the doctor, I knew you was going to have good news for me. And the doctor said, Ken, I don't know if you heard me, but I said, your cancer is terminal. That means you're going to die. And I said, oh, I heard you. He said, I knew you were going to have good news. Either I was going to get to spend a lot more years with my family, or I was going to get to go home and see Jesus sooner than I thought.
0: Oh, my goodness, brother.
1: That's a peace that makes no
0: Absolutely.
1: Sense.
0: Absolutely. Yeah. Right?
1: And my dad wasn't this, like, super apostle Christian guy. In fact,
0: sure.
1: he spent a big chunk of his life outside the church.
0: Yeah.
1: And by the grace of God, the last decade or so, God brought him back to gathering in church
0: Absolutely.
1: Where he heard the word of God and built his life on this rock for that moment
0: Absolutely.
1: When the rain came down and the stream seemingly swept him away.
0: Yeah.
1: But his
0: yeah.
1: house was on a rock.
0: Oh, absolutely, brother.
1: So it stood.
0: How do we get that
1: to all of us.
0: Yeah. How do we get to that peace? You ask, oh, I'm in the middle of the storm. How do I get to that peace? You got to hear those words. Get yourself close. Get yourself
1: yep.
0: close. The Bible teaches us that God is like a hen protecting
1: yep.
0: his chicks.
1: Yep.
0: So there's a lot of simple little things in the Bible,
1: brother.
0: But the things that we can understand. How do we get there? Come and find out.
1: Yep.
0: Come and find out.
1: And it isn't like just death and dying and divorce, right? It's the simple disappointments in life, right?
0: Yeah.
1: You got a 7-year old and they keep talking back to you.
0: Right?
1: You know?
0: Yep.
1: Yeah. Mom can say, you know, the stream's rising.
0: Right.
1: What is wrong with my
0: like
1: kid?
0: Why? Yeah.
1: No,
0: yeah.
1: Nobody else's kid's like that. What's wrong with my kid?
0: Yeah.
1: It's going to be okay.
0: Yeah.
1: Right? Or whatever it is. The work day didn't go well, or my best friend and I are having an argument, or whatever it is, right?
0: Yeah.
1: There's all kinds of rainfall in our life and our hope. Our hope's in Jesus.
0: Absolutely. Brother, couldn't say it better myself. Thank you so much for joining us. We are going to continue to stream here for about another hour at our traditional service. Continue to be with us. Carlos Pineda.
1: Lee Weider.
0: Blessings.
1: See you next week.
0: Yep.
1: Thanks, brother.

Thank you.

0: Good morning.
1: Good morning.
0: How's everybody doing today?
1: Great.
0: Great to see you this morning. What's going to be a hot, toasty week, I think, in northeast Nebraska. We're going to be continuing a sermon series that we began, Vicar Tim kicked off last week, entitled Be the Church. And as part of that, I want to actually rewind to our previous sermon series, The Ancient Church, and hopefully help us see how these two are connected. Those of you visiting this morning for the first time, maybe, my name is Pastor Lee. Those of you watching online this morning, thank you so much for tuning in today. Let's start with a word of prayer, and then we'll stand for opening hymn. Heavenly Father, we thank and praise you today for your goodness and for your grace, for the opportunity to be in your house. We ask that you'd be with us now. Be with us always. Remind us of your love and grace, especially during the storms and difficult times of life. In your mighty and holy name we pray, God's people said, amen. Let's stand up for opening hymn.

We make our beginning this morning in the name of the Father, and of the Son, and of the Holy Spirit. If we say we have no sin, we deceive ourselves, and the truth is not in us. Spend a moment of quiet reflection, reflecting on God's word and our own sin. Let us now confess our sins to God our Father. Most merciful God, we confess that we are by nature sinful and unclean. We have sinned against you in thought, word, and deed, by what we have done, and by what we have left undone. We have not loved you with our whole hearts. We have not loved our neighbors as ourselves. We justly deserve your present and eternal punishment. For the sake of your Son, Jesus Christ, have mercy on us. Forgive us, renew us, and lead us, so that we may delight in your will and walk in your ways to the glory of your holy name. Almighty God, in his mercy, has given his Son Jesus to die for you. And for his sake, God forgives you all your sins. As a called and ordained servant of Christ and by his authority, I therefore forgive you all your sins in the name of the Father, and of the Son, and of the Holy Spirit. Amen. In peace, let us pray to the Lord. For the peace from above and for our salvation, let us pray to the Lord. For the peace of the whole world, for the well-being of the Church of God, and for the unity of all, let us pray to the Lord.

for this holy house, and for all who offer here their worship and praise, let us pray to the Lord. Help, save, comfort, and defend us, gracious Lord. Glory to God in the highest, and peace to his people on earth.

The Lord be with you. Let us pray. Almighty God, by the working of your Holy Spirit, grant that we may gladly hear your word proclaimed among us and follow its directing. Through Jesus Christ, your Son, our Lord, who lives and reigns with you in the Holy Spirit, one God, now and forever. You may be seated as we turn our attention to the reading of God's holy word. This morning's first lesson comes to us from the Old Testament prophet Joshua in the first chapter. Be strong and courageous, because you will lead these people to inherit the land I swore to their ancestors to give them. Be strong and very courageous. Be careful to obey all the law my servant Moses gave you. Do not turn from it to the right or to the left, that you may be successful wherever you go. Keep this book of the law always on your lips. Meditate on it day and night, so that you may be careful to do everything written in it. Then you will be prosperous and successful. Have I not commanded you, be strong and courageous? Do not be afraid. Do not be discouraged. For the Lord your God will be with you wherever you go. This is the word of the Lord. From Paul's letter to the church in Ephesus in the fourth chapter. So Christ himself gave the apostles, the prophets, the evangelists, the pastors, and teachers to equip his people for works of service, so that the body of Christ may be built up until we all reach unity in the faith and in the knowledge of the Son of God and become mature, attaining to the whole measure of the fullness of Christ. Then we will no longer be infants, tossed back and forth by the waves and blown here and there by every wind of teaching and by the cunning and craftiness of people and their deceitful schemings. Instead, speaking the truth in love, we will grow to become, in every respect, the mature body of him who is the head. That is Christ. This is the word of the Lord. If you're able, would you please stand for the reading of the Holy Gospel?

The Holy Gospel according to St. Matthew, the 7th chapter. Jesus says, "Therefore, everyone who hears these words of mine and puts them into practice is like a wise man who built his house on the rock. For the rain came down and the streams rose and the winds blew and beat against that house, yet it did not fall because it had its foundation on the rock. For everyone who hears these words of mine does not put them into practice, like a foolish man who built his house on sand. The rain came down, the streams rose, the winds blew and beat against the house, and it fell with a great crash." This is the gospel of the Lord. You may be seated. Grace, peace, and mercy be unto you. From God our Father and from our Lord and Savior, Jesus Christ. Amen. Well, as I mentioned, this is week two of a short three-week sermon series entitled Be the Church. And this sermon series followed the one that was before it entitled The Ancient Church. And I don't know if you've been able to tell yet, but the two of them are really could be one sermon series. We're trying to integrate them together. If you were here for any of the Ancient Church or the Early Church sermon series, you might remember we preached on the exact same Bible passage three of the 4 weeks. Preached on a passage from the book of Acts, the second chapter, verses 42 to 47. And those are important verses. And when we say the early church, I'm talking about the infant church. The church at this time is no more than probably 2 or 3 months old. Jesus, 40 days after his resurrection, ascends into heaven. 50 days after his resurrection, sends back the Holy Spirit. Peter preaches a sermon. 3,000 people come to faith in one day. That's Acts 2:41. The very next verse describes what the early Christian church did in the earliest days of the church. It says they devoted themselves to the apostles' teachings, to prayer, to fellowship, to the breaking of bread. They continued to meet together in their homes. They ate together with glad and sincere hearts. Right? And so we talked about in 3 of the 4 weeks of that sermon series how three things became integral of the early Christian church. In fact, the early Christian church couldn't conceive of the reality that you could count yourself a member of the church and not have these things a part of your regular routine. They were synonymous. They were the same thing. I'm a Christian, therefore I gather for worship. Right? The idea of not gathering for worship was unknown in the early Christian church. In fact, they didn't just gather on Sundays. According to Acts 42 to 47, they gathered every day in the temple courts. And what they do, they devoted themselves to the apostles' teaching. They just didn't gather. They grew in their knowledge and understanding, the depth of insight into God's word. They wanted to know the teachings of Jesus and the stories of Jesus and the way of Jesus. And the way of Jesus became the way of them. Right? I want to be like Jesus in all that I say and all that I do. The way I act and react. The way I treat people. I want to treat people the way that Jesus has treated me. And then the third part that was really synonymous with the church is then they took that word out with them. The hope that was with them, they took with them wherever they would go. In fact, in about Acts chapter 7, Stephen is stoned, and great persecution breaks out in the church, and everyone has to leave Jerusalem. And the church grows exponentially because they took the hope that was within them wherever they went. And these three things got baked into the DNA of the church. You know what the church does? The church gathers. The church grows in their knowledge and understanding of God's word. And their church takes with them the word of God to share with those around them. That was the ancient church. And we follow that up with our sermon series today entitled Be the Church. And here's the point of this sermon series. I want you to understand that those things that got baked into the early Christian church, gathering, growing, and going, are just as integral and part of the church today as it's ever been. Nothing's changed. To be a

Follower of Jesus means we gather for worship. Now, unfortunately, it seems like that's becoming an option today for people. Right? I've been a pastor for a long time, 30 years. When I graduated 30 years ago, my seminary professor said, "Now don't get mad, some of your members will only be there every other Sunday." Today, most of our members aren't here once a month. Somewhere between once in four and once in six times, right? 1 week out of six is kind of the national average now. 1 in 2 to 1 in 4 to 6. That's bad, right? It'd be like, I want to be married. I just don't want to ever see my wife. Right? How could that happen, right? I want to be a job. I want to be a pastor. I just don't want there to be any members to bother me. I'm a follower of Jesus. Guess what followers of Jesus do? They gather for worship. Not because Jesus needs anything from us. If you were here last week, I thought Vicar Tim did a great job of outlining the importance of gathering, right? Jesus doesn't need a few dollars from us. He doesn't need us to sing him a song. We gather because we need something from Jesus. I need his word. I need his sacraments. I need him to feed me and to encourage me. I need him to remind me that I'm still part of the family, in spite of my sin. He's not given up on me. Now, next week, we're going to talk about that not only is gathering still a part of our Savior Lutheran Church, but we're going to talk about how going is still a part of our Savior Lutheran Church. Right? We're still filled with the hope of the gospel, and you and I have the opportunity to take the hope of the gospel with us wherever we go. In fact, you're the greatest evangelist our Savior Lutheran Church has. They expect Pastor Brink and I to tell them about Jesus. It's our job. When you tell your friends and neighbors about Jesus, you're a satisfied customer. Your words are a lot more powerful than our words. That's next week. And I know next week is 4th of July weekend, and some of you are going to be at the lake till way late at night. If you can be here, now I said last night that I've already written my sermon for next weekend, and somebody called me and was like, "I know you write your sermons on Saturday. You've not written your sermon yet." Okay, I've not really written my sermon yet, but I have an idea. I know where the sermon's going, and I think it's going to turn out to be a fairly good sermon that I'm going to tie into freedom that we have as we celebrate 250 years. And so I would invite you to join us for worship next week at all costs if you can. If you can't, right, another way we can gather is tune in on News Channel Nebraska. Last week I was on vacation in Ainsworth, Nebraska, or in Long Pine, and on Sunday morning we went to Ainsworth for live worship. And on the way back, I turned on YouTube, and I joined you, actually, the 10:30 traditional service. I joined this service in worship last week and listened to Pastor or Vicar Tim's sermon. So last week was the importance of gathering. Next week is the importance of going. This week, I want to talk about the importance of growing. Growing. And as we talk about that, I want you to think about, what are the things in your life that you prepare for? And there's 1,000 things in life you prepare for. You prepare to go to bed, right? I recently had a checkup, and my doctor, I've never been on medication. My doctor put me on 2 pills. And one of them I got to take at night. And I remember to take it about once every 3 days. I told him that. He wasn't happy with me. He's like, "Remember to take it." Right? So now I got a routine. I got to prepare to go to bed because I got to get my medicine out and get a glass of water, right? Right? There's lots of things we prepare for. What are some of the things you prepare for? Right? If you want to have roast for supper tonight, you don't decide at 5:30. I'd like to have roast at 6. Right? If it's frozen, you got to get it out yesterday so it can defrost. And then about, 1 o'clock this afternoon, 2 o'clock this afternoon, you better put that roast in the oven. Right? We just got back from Long Pine. My wife prepared like we were going to be gone for the rest of our life. She had a list of stuff that we needed to take with us and things we wanted to do. That was about, her list was so long, she had a list of her list. But she prepared. We had a great time because she had us fully prepared for everything and every day. It rained 3 of the 6 days we were there. She was prepared. We had games to play with the grandkids. We had a great time. I did a wedding yesterday. Guess what? That bride and groom didn't show up and say, "I guess we just want to get married, Pastor Lee." No, they spent weeks and months preparing for that day. Right? Are you prepared for retirement?

0: Right? Trish and I have wills. We're preparing for the day we die. We spend a life preparing for stuff. And the reason I use that analogy is because I think, in essence, that really is what growing is all about, just getting prepared. Growing in our knowledge and understanding, our depth of insight into God's Word. Pastor Brink, you got your Bible with you today?
1: I do.
0: Thank you. Can I hold it for a minute?
1: Yeah. Be careful.
0: Right? I will. This is Pastor Brink's special Bible. It says his name right here on it. 1994, what was that day? That's the day you got ordained. Right? You became a pastor in 1994.
1: Oh, I was already an assistant, but I got ordained.
0: Right? You were a lay minister before that.
1: Yeah.
0: You became ordained.
1: Yes.
0: Yes. This is a special Bible for you then, isn't it? Right? So, to grow is just to study this book. To come to a deeper, richer, fuller understanding of it, to get prepared for life. Because I'm pretty sure you've noticed this world in which we live is broken. Have you noticed that? And here's how you can tell it's broken. If you've ever been hurt, worried, afraid, if you've ever faced death or disease, divorce, unforgiveness, broken promises, any of those things ever happened to you? Yeah, of course they have, because we live in a broken world. Adam and Eve decided to sin, and because of that, we don't live in the Garden of Eden anymore. And because you and I live in a broken world, we need to prepare for when the storms come. Jesus tells us just that in Matthew chapter 7. He says this, "Therefore, anyone who hears these words of mine," and Matthew 7 is verses 24 and following are the very end of what we call the Sermon on the Mount. Matthew chapter 5, Matthew chapter 6, Matthew chapter 7. All three chapters, every word spoken by Jesus in a sermon he preached on the mountainside. I would say some of the most important words recorded for us of Jesus. Now, I would say the most important words is to remind us that he's our Savior. That he loves us, that we're forgiven. That he has a place for us in heaven. But in Matthew 5, 6, and 7, Jesus tells us what that means. You call yourself my son, you call yourself my daughter, great, I'm glad you are. It's a free gift from me to you. Here's what it means. Right? And the teachings of this book will remind us that everything that you and I, most everything you and I learn in life is mostly in contradiction to everything that Jesus tells us the way we're supposed to live. Because you know what the world tells us? Look out for number one. You know what Jesus tells us? Look out for everyone else. In fact, I'm going to show you what it looks like to look out for everyone else. I'm going to die on a cross for everyone else. And so, go back to that verse, Deb. I'm sorry. Right? Jesus says this, "Everyone who hears these words of mine and puts them into practice is like a wise man who builds his house on the rock." I'm gonna speak a hard truth to us. We got half of this right. The Christian church today, the Lutheran church today, our Savior Lutheran church today, we are good at hearing the Word of God. This morning, between the number of people who gather in person and the number of people who watch us on News Channel Nebraska, will be several thousand people. They will hear the word of God spoken and preached and sung here at Our Savior Lutheran Church. And thanks be to God for that. But Jesus says there's more to building your house on a rock than just hearing it. He talks about something that we're not so good at. Everyone who hears these words of mine and then says, oh yeah, what does this mean for Pastor Lee today? What does this mean for Pastor Lee tomorrow? Is like a wise man who builds his house on the rock. Now, why does our house need to be built on a rock? Well, Jesus tells us why in the very next verse, verse 25. He says, "The rain came down, the streams rose, and the wind blew and beat against that house, and yet it did not fall because it had its foundation on the rock." Now, the rock is Jesus. The teachings of this book, his word. But everyone who hears these words of mine and does not put them into practice is like a foolish man who built his house on the sand. The rain came down.

stream rose, and the wind blew and beat against that house, and it fell with a great crash. Two things about this Bible passage that I want you to take home today. Number one, Pastor Brink could tell this story better than I can, because he's been a pastor longer than I've been a pastor. He's been doing ministry longer than I have. But in the 30 years that I've been a pastor, I've sat at the bedside of dozens and dozens of people who are actively dying. I've sat in front rooms and at kitchen tables and heard the hardest, most painful, most heart-wrenching stories that I've ever heard in my life. I've been in this room with moms and dads, and we buried their 3-year-old kids. I've counseled people who told me there was no hope for their marriage, told me about drug addiction, alcohol addiction, porn addiction. I've watched husbands look at their wives and say, I don't love you anymore, I want out. I've heard parents tell me that they can't see their grandkids anymore. And all the people that I've heard those stories for, some of them members, some of them not members, some of them Christians, some of them not Christians, they have one thing in common. They're all scared. They're all confused. They're all worried. Why? Because the rain's coming down. And the stream's rising, and there's gale-force winds blowing and beating against their house. And every one of us in this room have been there. There's none of us in this room who've been somehow exempted from the storms of life. But here's something I've noticed. In spite of the fact that they're all worried, they're all confused, they're all hurt, there is a certain group of people that has a peace about them that makes no sense. And you know who those people are? The people who spent their lives preparing for that day. Growing in the knowledge and depth of insight of what the teachings of Jesus mean. Not just hearing them, but applying them to their life in preparation for the storms of life. And they have this peace about them that it's going to be okay. I'm worried. I'm scared. But somehow I know it's going to be okay. Maybe my loved one's going to get healed. Maybe they're going to go to be with Jesus. And someday I'll join them there. I don't know how this is going to end, but I know it's going to be okay. Because I built my life on a rock. His name is Jesus. Folks, can I encourage you? Today's the day to start preparing for those days. The second thing I want to tell you about this passage is studying this book can be really, really hard. Have any of you noticed that? It can be really, really hard, right? Because it's not like any other book, right? You go to the library and get a book, and it's a novel, and it has a consistent story from beginning to end, right? This book is a story told by 66 different people from 66 different points of views. Right? And I'm sure that every one of you in this room at some point said, I'm going to start reading the Bible. And you picked it up, you started reading, and about 6 verses in, you're like, I have no clue what's going on. And you just gave up. Can I encourage you? Don't give up. Reading this book is preparing for the storms of life. Here's what I would encourage you to do. When you start reading this book and you get confused, call the church office. Say, is there a pastor around? I got a question. Ask for Pastor Brink. He's our Bible scholar. He is our Bible scholar. Right? Ask for me. Ask for Pastor Caleb. Ask for Pastor Eric. Ask for Christine or Greg Schatz, our adult discipleship guy. Maybe some of you have tried to come to Bible study before, and you came to a Bible study, and you sat down to the person who's the world record holder for finding a passage in the Bible, right? The pastor says, open up to Jeremiah 3:16. Got it. And you're like, I don't even have my Bible open yet, right? And you get intimidated. And so you don't come to Bible study next week. He's like, I don't know enough to go. You ever felt that way? I don't know enough to go. Guess what? Pastor Brink didn't know enough one day either. I didn't know enough one day either.
We're all in that boat. It's always

day one for somebody. And you know what I love? The day one people who are preparing. Give Greg a call. Say, Greg, is there a Bible study I could attend? Maybe you already get together with a girlfriend or a guy friend or a couple of guy friends of yours, and you get together on Tuesday nights anyway. You know, how about you to say, what if we just read a couple of Bible passages, and if it spark conversation, spark conversation. Or you go home and you get your Bible out and you read this passage from Matthew chapter 7. Like, this is what Pastor Lee preached on today, or Pastor Tim, or Pastor whoever, right? I'm going to read that verse, and I'm going to just say, oh yeah, what did he talk about, and how does it apply to my life today? Growing, not just hearing, but growing in our knowledge and understanding of the depth of God's love and the significance of this word is an integral part of what it means to be the church. May God's Holy Spirit enable us and empower each and every one of us to grow in our knowledge and understanding of the beauty of this love story from Jesus to us. Amen? Amen. Now may the peace of God, which transcends all human understanding, guard your hearts and minds in true faith to life everlasting. Amen. Service continues this morning as we continue with our sermon hymn number 578.

0: Read.
1: I believe in one God, Father Almighty, maker of heaven and earth, and all things visible and invisible. Jesus Christ, the only begotten Son of God, begotten of his Father, all worlds, Son of God, the light of life, begotten of one made, being of one substance with the Father, by whom all men are made. For us men and for our salvation, came down from heaven and was incarnate by the Holy Spirit of the Virgin Mary and was made man. And he survived also for us under the Messiah. He suffered and was buried, and the third day he rose again from the dead. And kingdom and glory, judge both the living and the dead, whose kingdom will have no end. Acknowledge one baptism for remission of sin, and I look for the resurrection of the world. Come. Amen.
0: Let us pray. Father in heaven, we thank and praise you that you have made us the church, your bride, and through us you work your miracles of love and mercy for the world as you reach out from your with your sacrifice on the cross and your victory over the grave. They'll work through our lips and our lives to point people to you, Lord Jesus, the only Savior from sin. Lord, in your mercy. Yeah. Father in heaven, we ask for your blessing of healing for all in our congregation who are sick, that you be with them in their time of suffering and point them to your suffering on the cross, knowing that all things will work together for their good with you. Bless them, Lord Jesus, in the time of distress, to stand firm on your eternal promises of love and forgiveness. Lord, in your mercy. Father, we pray for those who are suffering the loss of loved ones, that you'll comfort their sorrow in the midst of sorrow. Comfort them, knowing that their loved ones are with you, have gone before them in faith in you, Lord Jesus, to pass through the portals of physical death to the glory of eternal life. Lord, in your mercy. Father, we pray for missionaries all around the world that you'll bless them as they proclaim the good news of your love and that you'll protect them and keep them safe and bless everything they do for your glory so that unbelievers may see you in their lives. Lord, in your mercy. Yes. Father, we pray for those who've been elected to govern us. We pray that you'll lead them, guide them, give them repentance for their sins, and fill them with your grace and mercy that we might live in peace and joy serving you. Lord, in your mercy. Father, we pray for all our military personnel who are in harm's way, that your holy angels will watch over them, protect them, keep them safe, and point them to you, Lord Jesus, as the one who leads them to do their duties according to your good and gracious will. Lord, in your mercy. Father, in these last days, keep us with our eyes focused on you, looking up for that great day when the last trumpet will sound and you will come for us and deliver us from this veil of tears, from a broken, sinful world to your eternal life of peace and joy with you, Lord Jesus. Lord, in your mercy, we pray all these things in your most and holy name. Amen. Our Father, who art in heaven, hallowed be thy name. Thy kingdom come, thy will be done, on earth as it is in heaven. Give us this day our daily bread. And forgive us our trespasses, as we forgive those who trespass against us. And lead us not into temptation, but deliver us from evil. For thine is the kingdom, the power, and the glory, forever and ever. Amen.
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Lord, through your great gifts, we have seen abundance in this life. Guide us to use these gifts, not only rightly for ourselves, but to care for the neighbors you have placed around us. By your Spirit, multiply these, our tithes and offerings, so that the broken around us may be mended and pointed to your Son, our Lord, who lives and reigns with you in the Holy Spirit, one God, now and forever. Amen.

May the Lord bless you and keep you. May the Lord make his face shine upon you and be gracious unto you. May the Lord look upon you with favor and give you peace. You may be seated for our last hymn.

0: Hey, our Savior, thank you so much for worshiping with us this weekend. My name's Harley Hill, and I have a few announcements. Starting off for Middle High, this week for Wild Wednesday, we have a park day at Liberty Bell Park. We're going to have kickball and pickleball and a ton of other fun games, so you can sign up on the Church Center app for that. Also, our Rodeo Wild Wednesday is up also on the Church Center app. If you guys could register by Monday the 6th at noon, that would be amazing. Also on Wednesday nights, we still have fireside chats for all high schoolers to attend. And speaking of high schoolers, we also have a super fun trip planned from July 30th through August 2nd. It's destination unknown. We would love for some more high schoolers to sign up for it. You can get more information on the Church Center app, and registration closes at 7 on the 15th of July. Thank you. Have a good week.
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0: finally happened.
1: Oh man. Wow. Look at the payoff.
2: Yeah, buddy. We did it.
3: Welcome to another episode of Chasing the Dream TV. This one's over some of the most incredible bass fishing I've ever experienced in my life. Over a few day span in 1 week with my buddies Drew Davey, Ty Potts, and myself. We caught way too many fish and too many good fish to include all of them in a TV length episode, so these are some of the highlights and the biggest fish, including my new personal best smallmouth and my third biggest smallmouth. As luck would have it, I double punched record on the chest cam during the catch of my biggest fish, and the battery died on the chest cam partway through the catch of my next biggest fish. But you'll still get a good look at each of those when we pulled out the main camera after the catches. Thanks for watching, and I hope you enjoy.

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That's a good one.

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Holy crap. Got it. First bass of the trip, that might be close to 5. Beautiful, obese fish. 4 1/4 at only 17.5. That's the type of build you want to see.

0: That's gotta be five. Dude, look how they're built. Oh my god. So fat. Tiny mouth. That one was really shallow.
1: It was a tank.
0: Yeah. Stupid fat. .465, only 18 and a quarter inches. But if we get too far back there, the fish are gonna get spooky at the boat. No way. About the same size as the first one, little, maybe right between.
2: Yeah, I think it's a little smaller than that big
0: one. What the hell, dude?
2: Swallowed that.
0: Yeah, it did. Wow.

0: Yeah, there's more back there.
1: Yeah, that's another good one. All right, I'm sitting it out the next 10 casts.

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4: Be a five.
5: Don't feel behind it right now.
4: Just keep tension on it.
5: Getting heavier.
4: Oh yeah.
5: Good boy.
4: Oh yeah. That's fat. That's pretty comparable to the first one, if not bigger.
6: That thing's so fat. Feisty. Tank. Awesome.
5: Let's get some more.
4: Oh my, that was dirt shallow. That was like a foot from the bank. Yeah, another big one. Oh yeah. 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

0: That may be the biggest crappie of my life. And that was hectic.
1: 2.00 on the scale. Huge fish. 14 and a half.
0: Probably the biggest crappie of my life. Not the longest, but definitely the heaviest and thickest. Look how tall that thing is.

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I'm gonna get some pictures with it. It weighed 5.33. Another pretty big one. Second one over five today, and a bunch of high fours. So it's been pretty fun.

0: 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That's an old fish. 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
1: Big old 5.15. Another really long fish. 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

0: Cooper's Chase bourbon is handcrafted in small batches just off the banks of the Elkhorn River. Just as our beef is produced by the world's finest grain, grown right here in America's heartland, our spirits are held to the same standards. Hardworking folks made this bourbon to be enjoyed by hardworking folks like you. Crafted with care to be consumed with care. So let's cut to the chase. Cooper's Chase Distillery, West Point, Nebraska.
1: Big largemouth, dude. Monster largemouth. Well over 5. Oh my. Oh my god. Oh my. Dude. That's a hog. That's
2: look
1: fat.
2: How thick that is.
1: Oh my. This freaking camera doesn't know justice. I'm getting the big camera out for that.
3: Absolute toad of a largemouth. Flip her belly towards me. Her back just so thick. How's that even possible? Let's weigh that thing. What's your guess?
4: 5'9".
3: Nope. Quite a ways off, actually.
4: 4¾.
3: Bigger than that.
4: 6'3".
3: 5.29.
1: It didn't take long.
2: Gosh, she's a freak.
1: Yeah, I couldn't tell how big it was the other day. Well, that's a big one. That might be over 5 too.
2: Yeah. She looks over 5. Right.
1: Oh, yeah. Absolutely. Jesus. Unless it's a high 4, but that looks
2: that's
1: like a
2: fine.
1: 5 to
2: that's
1: me.
2: Over 5.
1: Yeah, that's a tank. 5.35.
4: ¾, just over.
3: Oh, that's big.

0: down she goes. Get some more.
1: So cool.
0: We got 4 or 5 fish over 5 pounds today. Between largemouth and smallmouth.
1: Not bad for 3 hours.
0: Yeah. My turn for another 5 small. You've already got 2.

0: Can't tell how big it is still. Staying deep. That's big. Big, big. Holy.
1: That's a 5, alright.
0: Barely. 5.02.
2: Another over 5, one of my longest ever, 20 and 3/4.

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third biggest fish in my life. Basically a 6-pounder, 5.95. 20-inch freak. Just built like a barn door.

These few trips will be hard to beat for years to come if we ever do beat them, but we're sure going to try. Thanks again for watching another episode of Chasing the Dream TV. We'll see you on the next one.

Let's take a look at our top moments from today here at Burke Stadium. The 2026 State Track and Field Meet Classes C and D on Saturday. Celebrate, because you're winning. That's the 1600. Cale Garrett, Medicine Valley, going back-to-back in the 1600. He's the state champ. Class D girls 300-meter hurdles. That's Abigail Spargo setting a new state and meet record, 43.23 seconds. An incredibly dominant performance for Dundee County Stratton. Not to be outdone, 300 hurdles in Class C, Cale Johnson of Wakefield sliding in safely with a new state and meet record, 37.93, his time. Class C 200, Hazel Harburg wrapping up her brilliant career with another meet record, 23.88 seconds, at multiple meet and state records at her time here, wrapping up a brilliant career for Kearney Catholic. 4x400-meter relay, another record in Class D. Another record for Dundee County Stratton. Clara Spargo getting DCS across with a new state and meet record, almost 4 minutes flat in the 4x4. Class C 4x4, another record, a three-peat for Westholt, the Huskies. 355.68, they set a new meet and state record. Bishop Newman would have set a new meet and state record as well in second place with a 357.2. 4x4 in boys, Class D, Dundee County Stratton slamming the door on the team standings with their victory from the top spot in the 4x4. And in Class C, the 4x400-meter relay as well would wrap things up for the day, with Grand Island Central Catholic legging out a win. State champs in the 4x4. As for your team standings, this was all about Western Nebraska today. Class D, the Wausau Vikings from North

Well, we're by Port Randall Hotel and Casino today, and we're going to go and hit Francis Case. It's going to be late May. The water temps are warming up, about 60 degrees, and the bite's on. Fish are biting really well on a bunch of different techniques, and we're hoping to show you guys a bunch of different stuff that you can do if you come up here. It's awesome. It's really diverse. The smallmouth and walleye are what we're going to be targeting, and there's just, I don't know if

I've ever been to a place where you can do so many different styles of fishing and actually catch them. So we're going to go try it, and I'm really looking forward to it. It's an awesome time of year to fish.

0: Let's go.
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2: Yeah, buddy. We did it.

I was just side scanning the point here and just mapping out where all the rocks are, and then now I'm going to turn the boat in and just go into the wind for a little easier boat control. I couldn't actually say for sure that I've seen any walleyes there, but we have been catching them on rocky spots, so I think it's a good enough spot to try, even though they're really hard to see in the rocks. But I did see a lot of structure, and now I got it mapped out, and I'll be able to go exactly where I want with the trolling motor.

I like these clips because you can change out bottom bouncers really fast. And you can take them off easily, and they store in your rod locker a lot better. I'm just using a plain hook and half a night crawler, about as simple as it gets. And I'm gonna, for this, I'm only gonna be going about 0.5 to 0.8 miles per hour. 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

0: another one already? 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Nice. Yeah, it does. Head shakes like a smallie. Nope, good walleye. Real good one.
1: Oh, nice.
0: It's a good one.
1: Yeah, it is. He told you it's fun.
0: That was about as quick as possible. As soon as it dropped. Nice. It's a good keeper, isn't it?
1: We're just using bottom bouncers and slow death with a crawler and pulling anywhere from 0.7 to 1 mile an hour right now. It's the water is in the 60s, so we haven't been going too fast yet, but just the brake lines are pretty steep and we're just going up and down them until we got a bite, and then we just targeted that depth nice and easy and straightforward. So we're looking in that 12 foot range and we got a couple off of this point, and basically now we're just gonna go to another one that's just like it and see if there's any sitting there.

0: fast one or the slow death? Healthy? Been caught before? Put it right back.
1: The other ones that we found, we found like four more beds over there that were not locked. And then when we got towards the back, like towards where your dad's buddy caught that one, those ones were for sure locked. We caught quite a few of those ones. That one's pretty decent. Oh no, it's not, pretty small. Looked better when it jumped. Feel decent?
0: No. Not bad. Well, look at that other one following.
1: No. What the hell? Did it break?
2: Super muscle.
1: Damn.
0: I think I got a chance at him now.
1: I think it was your last hook.
0: Got one. Another fun thing to do in the Fort Randall area is use a small jig like this or a tube, drop shot. Any of that stuff works really good for a smallmouth, and any spots you see on shore with rock are usually better than the ones with bare or smaller rock. And pretty simple program, and you can really catch a lot of fish too doing this. Pretty nice one.
1: Net worthy?

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0: pulled it off of a snag.
1: Yeah, that's a little better.
0: Is it?
1: Not much, but better.
0: Nice. They all feel big.
1: Yeah. Maybe it's not.

0: Yeah, it's a touch better.
1: Can't imagine those guys in the bastard that's fishing for 100 grand.
0: Yeah, that'd be rough.
1: Not that one though. Sweet, a little longer.
2: Just barely skin hooked too.
0: Hit it on the floor.

0: That's a pretty one.
1: Yeah, it is. Old male, been shallow a long time. Pretty cool. I'd say that's about the average in here this year. Maybe a little bigger.
2: Oh, there it is. Yeah, that's a good fish.
3: Yeah, that looks pretty decent. Looking. Nosing up to it. Got it. Oh, that's a good one too.
1: Damn.
3: Probably catch it again.
1: That was fun. He's a lot more aggressive on that top side.
3: Yeah, he is.
1: Must be where the eggs are.
3: Yeah, he only wants it when it's on the top. Try the drop shot on him.

0: Yeah, that's fun.
1: Nice dark one.
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6: Gotta be all males, huh?
7: Yeah. Nice little dark male off the bed. Look at all the bite marks on him. Yeah. Right back to the bed. Maybe not.

0: Yeah.
1: Quite a few right where I just casted too, it looks like.

0: That's a good dark one.
1: Damn, that's awesome. Probably. Be easier than flipping it.
0: Yeah, definitely.
1: That's the best one yet. Jumped right in.
0: That's not a bad one.
1: This is not my line. It's like a giant tube jig head or something weird.
0: That's down in there hooked.
2: Hey, you just cut the line off.
1: Poor guy.

0: that's the one we seen that first time better?
1: Just then, yeah, probably.
0: Nice mail.
2: Well, our plan to walleye fish for a long time didn't really turn out. We did that for about 45 minutes and caught a few, and then bass fish the whole rest of the time. That was a ton of fun too. Anything that we could have just could drag across the bottom, like Ned rig, tube, air jig, drop shot, all that stuff worked really well. We could see a lot of the bass, and some were on bed, some were just swimming around, some we didn't even see. We were just, you know, cast into the rocky spots. So that's a lot of fun. And yeah, if you want to come and do it, you can book a trip with me, Thomas Larson Fishing, or come on your own, stay at the Fort Randall Hotel and Casino, and you're right there. You're just within, you know, a short 10-15 minute drive of a ton of ramps on Francis Case, or below the dam on Pigstown.

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Well, we're by Port Randall Hotel and Casino today, and we're going to go and hit Francis Case. It's going to be late May. The water temps are warming up, about 60 degrees, and the bite's on. Fish are biting really well on a bunch of different techniques, and we're hoping to show you guys a bunch of different stuff that you can do if you come up here. It's awesome. It's really diverse. The smallmouth and walleye are what we're going to be targeting, and there's just, I don't know if I've ever been to a place where you can do so many different styles of fishing and actually catch them. So we're going to go try it, and I'm really looking forward to it. It's an awesome time of year to fish.

0: Let's go.
1: He's nice.
2: Now that's a giant.

0: finally happened.
1: Oh man. Wow. Look at the payoff.
2: Yeah, buddy. We did it.

We're just side scanning the point here and just mapping out where all the rocks are. And then now I'm going to turn the boat in and just go into the wind for a little easier boat control. I couldn't actually say for sure that I've seen any walleyes there, but we have been catching them on rocky spots. So I think it's a good enough spot to try, even though they're really hard to see in the rocks. But I did see a lot of structure, and now I got it mapped out, and I'll be able to go exactly where I want with the trolling motor.

I like these clips because you can change out bottom bouncers really fast. And you can take them off easily, and they store in your rod locker a lot better. I'm just using a plain hook and half a night crawler, about as simple as it gets. And I'm only gonna be going about 0.5 to 0.8 miles per hour. If we put on slow death, I'll go a little faster. All right, we're ready to go.

0: we'll start recording.
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0: Another one already? Nope. Nice. Yeah, it does. Head shakes like a smallie. Nope, good walleye. Real good one.
1: Oh, nice.
0: It's a good one.
1: Yeah, it is. He told you it's fun.
0: That was about as quick as possible. As soon as it dropped. Nice. It's a good keeper, isn't it?
1: We're just using bottom bouncers and slow death with a crawler. And pulling anywhere from 0.7 to 1 mile an hour right now. It's the water is in the 60s, so we haven't been going too fast yet, but just the brake lines are pretty steep and we're just going up and down them until we got a bite. And then we just targeted that depth nice and easy and straightforward. So we're looking in that 12-foot range and we got a couple off of this point, and basically now we're just going to go to another one that's just like it and see if there's any sitting there.

0: fast one or the slow death?
1: Healthy? Been caught before? Put it right back.
2: The other ones that we found, we found like four more beds over there that were not locked. And then when we got towards the back, like towards where your dad's buddy caught that one, those ones were for sure locked. We caught quite a few of those ones. That one's pretty decent.

0: don't know, it's not pretty small. Looked better when it jumped. Feel decent?
1: No. Not bad. Well, look at that other one following.
0: No. What the hell? Did it break?
2: Super muscle.
0: Damn.
1: I think I got a chance at it though.
0: I think it was your last hook.
1: Got one.
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5: Fighter. Looked where we wanted him to. In the line didn't break.

0: just pulled it off of a snag.
1: Yeah, it's a little better.
0: Is it?
1: Not much, but better.
0: Nice. They all feel big.
1: Yeah. Maybe it's not.

0: Yeah, it's a touch better.
1: Can't imagine those guys in the bastard that's fishing for 100 grand and not being able to get
0: it. Yeah, that'd be rough.
1: Not that one, though. Sweet. A little longer. Just barely skin hooked, too.
0: I think I hit it on the fall.

0: little better one?
1: No, I think just a fighter.
0: Looks pretty healthy.
1: Yeah.

0: pretty one.
1: Yeah, it is. Well, my elbow been shallow a long time. Pretty cool. I'd say that's about the average in here this year. Maybe a little bigger.
2: Oh, there it is. Yeah, that's a good fish. Yeah, that looks pretty decent. Looking. Nosing up to it. Got it. Oh, that's a good one too.
1: Damn.
2: Probably catch it again.
1: That was fun. He's a lot more aggressive on that top side.
2: Yeah, he is.
1: Must be where the eggs are.
2: Yeah, he only wants it when it's on the top. Try the drop shot on him.

0: Yeah, that's fun.
1: Nice dark one.
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7: Gotta be all males, huh?
8: Yeah. Nice little dark male off the bed. Look at all the bite marks on him.
7: Yeah.
8: Right back to the bed. Maybe not.

0: Okay.
1: Quite a few right where I just casted too, it looks like.

0: That's a good dark one.
1: Damn, that's awesome. Probably. Be easier than flipping it.
0: Yeah, definitely.
1: That's the best one yet. Jumped right in.
0: That's not a bad one.
1: This is not my line. It's like a giant tube jig head or something weird.
0: That's down in there hooked.
2: Hey, you just cut the line off.
1: Poor guy.

0: best one we've seen that first time better?
1: Just then, yeah, yeah. Probably.
0: Nice male.
2: Well, our plan to walleye fish for a long time didn't really turn out. We did that for about 45 minutes and caught a few. And then bass fish the whole rest of the time. That was a ton of fun too. Anything that we could have just could drag across the bottom, like Ned rig, tube, hair jig, drop shot, all that stuff worked really well. We could see a lot of the bass, and some were on bed, some were just swimming around. Some we didn't even see. We were just, you know, cast into the rocky spots. So that's a lot of fun. And yeah, if you want to come and do it, you can book a trip with me, Thomas Larson Fishing, or come on your own, stay at the Fort Randall Hotel and Casino, and you're right there. You're just within, you know, a short 10-15 minute drive of a ton of ramps on Francis Case, or below the dam on Pickstown.

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0: 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Hey, folks, I am Austin Haygood. This is News Channel Nebraska. The number one rated live music program on News Channel Nebraska is happening right now, Quarantine Tonight. We have a big show for you tonight. In fact, a big week of polka music. And tonight, the Leo Lani Orchestra is with us. We are going to get started with some great polka hits coming up in just a few minutes. But first, we're going to start with a blessing.
1: Good evening, Nebraska. My name is Father James Kiter. I'm pastor of All Saints Parish, St. Rose of Lima Parish, and Holy Family Parish in northern Cedar County and northern Knox County. Let us pray. Lord God, in times of trial and struggles, we also experience your many blessings, and so we thank you. We thank you for the gift of your Son, Jesus Christ. We thank you for the gift of grace, the gift of your mercy, the gift of your love. We thank you for the gift of life in this spring season, as we see everything turn green and the crops begin to grow that have been planted, we recognize how great you are. And so, Lord, as we enjoy the music and the talents of individuals from across Nebraska, may we give thanks for your many blessings, your many graces that you bestow upon us. In a special way, we pray for those who have been struggling because of this coronavirus. We pray for them. We lift them up to you, trusting that your care, that your healing, that your peace may envelop them and give them strength, give them courage, and give them hope. Thank you, God, Father, Son, and Holy Spirit, for all that you give us today and every day. Amen.
0: Well, thank you very much again, folks. This is Quarantine Tonight on News Channel Nebraska. And tonight we have the Leo Lani Orchestra. And talk to me a little bit about what we have in store tonight, Lani.
2: Well, hopefully something good.
0: Well, I hope so, because we got 2 hours of live polka music.
2: 2 hours we got to fill in. No, we're going to play some good old-time favorites. We got some great tunes pulled out. Marla has some great charts. We got some great charts to play for everybody, so we hope everybody enjoys. We've got some good Czech vocals and all that kind of stuff. So
0: fantastic. Now, we had a great show yesterday, so it's a tradition now. Polka week, this is gonna be a new thing on Quarantine Tonight.
2: They set the bar pretty high.
0: They set the bar high. They set the accordion high, and I have total faith in the Leo Lani Orchestra tonight. So without further ado, ladies and gentlemen, the Leo Lani Orchestra.

Third Polka. We got some great people out here in the studio audience. We want to first say hi, especially to Gerald and Rosie that come up here this way. Good to see you guys. Well, we're the Leilani Orchestra, as you can see, and we're here with our little five-piece group. Will you pick that up there for me, Mike? There you go. This is our five-piece. We can run two different versions of our five-piece Leilani Orchestra polka band. And when Johnny Ray called and said, hey, we want as big a sound.

as we can with as less players as we can. Well, that's kind of hard to do sometimes. So we had to say, Susie, stay home, and Alex, stay home, and I kind of cover it with this MIDI accordion, and we get things working just fine. So we're going to keep the music going here, and this show, we want to make sure that we send out every single song to, we can't forget all those medical workers and just everybody that worked so hard during this COVID stuff that's going on. It seems like it disappears a little bit, then all of a sudden it just kind of comes right back again. So we can't forget all those great people. So here's a little tune called Without a Thing, Polka.

0: Oh, a little without a thing. Oh, yeah. We got some great, great, great, great. Which way am I looking? You or you? You. Okay. All right. I want to make sure I'm looking the right way. We got some great players playing today. We got to introduce them as we go, and we're going to first introduce the tenor saxophone player that's right on the end from Gretna, Nebraska. Zoom in on him. It's kind of scary, but that's him. Mr. Paul Menoshek from Gretna, Nebraska. Let's hear it for him. Oh, yeah.
1: Speech.
0: We should give him a speech. Paul has been on the band too long.
1: Yeah.
0: And we're going to feature his vocal Chesky singing right now on a little tune called The Orphan Waltz.

0: Offenwald. We got some great dancers out there. Thanks for dancing. We have lots of tunes. Besides lots of tunes, we have lots of dedications, I guess you'd say. On my handy-dandy little paper here, Marla. If I'd lost this, we'd be in trouble. We'd be in trouble. Let's start off here with a beautiful lady all the way from Scribner, Nebraska, who had a birthday this month, on February 5th. And she's from Scribner, Nebraska. Rich, do you know who I'm talking about? Yes, you do. Who is it? You don't know. Okay. You know who I'm talking about. That pretty gal.
1: Yes,
0: I think she just turned 95 years old. So we want to say happy birthday to Doris Muller. So happy birthday to you.
1: Doris,
0: there you go. Remember that, Rich. Write it on a drum head. So here's a nice little tune. Let's see. Is this a little Dorschner tune, Marla? Is that what you are? Oh, okay. Here's a little tune called When I Sleep Polka. Ready?

0: follow tune called The When I Sleep Polka. Listen to that applause, Marla, out there. You bet. Doing all right, everybody?
1: Yeah.
0: Okay, all right.
1: Sweating a little bit.
0: I'm sweating. That's me. I got an instrument strapped to me, so that kind of makes a difference.
1: That's plugged in.
0: That's plugged in. So if I sweat too much, I'm going to go. It's hooked up to 220, so I can arc weld when in between breaks. So, this next tune, we want to send one out, especially, let's see here, to Dick and Carol Brown from Omaha, Nebraska. We haven't seen them for a while, but they reach out to Paul and I once in a while, and they are faithful watchers of News Channel Nebraska's Quarantine Tonight. So this is especially for them, especially for her, since she's such a doll. Here is the Doll Polka.

0: Oh, a little doll polka.
1: Thank you.
0: That's one thing. It's nice to have a live audience, isn't it?
2: Yes.
0: And when you actually hear the applause, that makes a big thing. And when you look up and you see a dancing, that means a lot. We want to send this next one out, a little tune that, let's go down my list here. Earlier in February, I think it was February 5th, if I remember right, but I might have the date wrong. There was a beautiful couple from Valparaiso, Nebraska that celebrated their 65th wedding anniversary. Do you know who we're talking about?
3: Yes,
0: we do. Who is it, Rich? Once again, all right.
4: Ron
0: and Darlene Kleeman. Ron and Darlene Kleeman. Happy anniversary, a belated happy anniversary, especially for them. And so we figured this would be a good tune for those two. They're such great people. They help take tickets for our Leilani dances once a month at the Eagles Club in Wahoo, Nebraska. And they're also helping us put together our little bus trip to go down to the big state of Texas Memorial Day weekend for the National Polka Festival. And it's a big 3-day thing, Friday, Saturday, Sunday. And we're gonna be playing in Ennis, Texas on the Saturday and then Sunday. So, and we're gonna hopefully pick up a job on the way down to make it a little bit better. So especially for them, here's In Love, Engaged, and It's All Over. Here we go.
5: Ready, waltz and

0: That's pretty. We hope everybody's enjoying the show so far. We're enjoying bringing the music to you. Our camera guy is nodding that he is enjoying what he is hearing. How about that? Let's give him a big round of applause. Without him, you'd probably be looking at that rug on the floor or something. The camera would go, and so we got him laughing. Our drummer of the evening and every evening, unfortunately, from Papillion, Nebraska, has been on the band a long time, and I meant to look up again how long some of these players are. You can tell I'm talking because the snares are going. But Rich is from Papillion, Nebraska, works at Ty's Outdoor Power, and is a great, great guy. So let's give him a big round of applause. Mr. Richard Yenock, everybody, right there. Did you know, Marla, that Rich, when he was a young kid, he got hit by a camera? To this day, he still has flashbacks.
1: He does. Oh.
0: Yes, he does. Thank you. It helps when the drum is a little bit faster, so that's okay. Rich was hitting the bar earlier, so. Here's a little tune. We might need this on the way home, a little bit of coffee to stay awake. Here's the Coffee Party Polka.

0: All right, the Leo Lonnie Orchestra. Hey. Hey. This has become my favorite part about polka music is the end of the song and everyone, hey!
1: I thought it was just because you were glad we were done playing.
0: It was, oh, no, oh, no.
1: Oh, okay.
0: I could listen to at least another hour and a half.
1: Oh, okay. All right.
0: At least. But before we do that, we've got to look at news and weather right here on News Channel Nebraska. Hey, thanks, Jeff. Welcome back to Quarantine Tonight on News Channel Nebraska. The Leah Nebraska. What did I say? Nebraska?
1: You said Leah something.
0: Oh, well, here we are. We're off to a great start. It's the second segment. Leo.
1: The bar earlier.
0: Yeah, I know. That was
1: drinking water.
0: So it was a long news and weather break. But the Leo Lonnie Orchestra on News Channel Nebraska on Quarantine Tonight. What are we in for the second segment here?
1: Well, we got some good old tunes again, and we have a request that you brought up to us. So we were going to do that our next tune after this one. So a lot of the favorites.
0: Before we get to the request, I do want to talk about this is such a high technology show that we take requests on
1: bar napkin, right here
0: at the undisclosed location of the VFW. So Leo Lonnie Orchestra.
1: All right, back to more music, and once again we want to thank everybody out here in the crowd for coming, and thanks for dancing. It's nice to look up and seeing a couple or two dancing, so that makes the night go a little more better. So here's a little tune, a little Chesky vocal. Paul, how about we send some tune out to a very very good looking lady up in South Dakota who loves the Chesky Spivali. We'd like to send it out to Polly. So Polly, this is for you, sweetheart. Here is a little Wen Wen polka. How about now?
2: Ready, one.

0: Ann Wenpolka. Listen to that applause out there. That isn't an applause track. That's actual live people. That's right. We got some birthdays out there, and we're going to kind of tie a few together here. I'm going to probably get mixed up on my list here. We got our bar napkin request, but we're going to save that as the last announcement on there. We want to send one out, especially to, let's see here, Glenn Kocha. Glenn Kocha from Papillion celebrated his birthday on February 12th. Coming up on February 23rd, just so you know, it's a national holiday in Nebraska. You want to know why?
1: Yes.
0: It's Mike Flood's birthday that day. So get those birthday cards in. That's right. So we want to play, we had a request via internet. It says, can they play Apples, Peaches, Pumpkin Pie for Leona's 95th birthday? And our answer is no. No, we can't. Oh, no, we can't. Oh, okay, all right. So we're going to do a little Apples, Peaches, Pumpkin Pie.

0: go.
1: All right, the Leolani Orchestra. Uh-oh. So usually I don't jump out this quick, but that napkin request started something, and we're we're out of napkins in the back. So all we had was
0: styrofoam.
1: Something we probably need equipment for. But anyways, so John Jarzika called us from St. Paul and wants to hear any song.
0: Any song.
1: Just John from St. Paul.
0: All right, for John from St. Paul, we're going to do this one.
1: Called us on the old landline in the top secret location here.
0: People still have landlines. How about that?
1: I got to get a stack of napkins. Yeah.
0: Especially for him. Before we do that, we want to introduce another guy here, right here to my right, this wonderful trombone guy playing a King Slide trombone. Ain't that something? Right there it is. It even has a spit valve. Right there it is. There you go. Pierce, is that the right town? All right. When he left home, he was still married, he said. He's still married. How about a nice round of applause for Mike Stint, everybody? Right there he is. Mike Stint. And he's doing a wonderful job. Glad he could help us out today. And how far are you from here?
2: 15 miles.
0: Yeah. 15 miles. So that's not too bad.
2: Not enough for gas mileage.
0: That's about right. There's gas money involved. Yeah, there you go. Here's a little tune called The Winter Garden Waltz.

0: Oh, yeah, a pretty tune called The Winter Garden Waltz. This next tune we play is one titled The Song That Lonnie Always Messes Up. I hope so, Marla. I hope so. We want to send one out, especially, let's see here. We did that one. Mr. Aaron Schulke has a birthday on February 7th. How about a nice round of applause for him? Yeah, you betcha. And also, we want to say a happy anniversary greetings going out to Richard and Donna Mattson. Yeah, their anniversary is on February 18th. How about lots of anniversaries, Paul? All them happy couples out there. Makes you regret that you're...
1: No.
0: Okay. Paul got engaged last week, so no, I'm just kidding. No. So Marla said...
1: Wrong Paul.
0: Yeah. That's right, yeah. Marla always got tired of me messing this tune up, and when I had the girls over, Sylvia and Ellie, for Marla's fantastic trumpet lessons, she got this tune out and said, "Listen, you idiot, this is how it gets played." And I said, "Okay." So... she don't talk to the students that way, just to me. And so anyway, here's a little tune, we hope, called the Hortensi Polka.

0: Did I do it right, Marla? All right. That's about, what, the 100th time we've played it, and I finally got it.
1: Practice makes perfect.
0: Practice makes perfect. That's what I tell my girls on the piano and on the trumpet. That's right. We want to send this one out to a couple of people. First, we want to send one out, especially to a gal that's not here. And Marla misses her because it's less woman power.
2: I know it.
0: It's just an army of one right now for you, Marla. But we'd like to send one out to Super Suze. We want to send one out to my daughter, Susie, and she supposedly is studying right now. Yes, and praying the rosary. And also, we want to send one out especially to Jens Jensen, well, and his wife, Kathy, but especially to Jens Jensen. Now, get this, guys and gal. Jens Jensen's birthday was January. How many days are in January? Jens' birthday was January 32nd.
1: January

0: About that. He's very special. Very rare. Very rare.
1: It wasn't even a leap year.
0: Yeah, and it wasn't a leap year. So here's a little tune that I asked Marla if she'd write out because I knew she had it somewhere hidden. And it we played it with the duo in Abbey, Nebraska. We want to say hi to all them great people in Abbey, Nebraska. And it went like gangbusters. Here's one called The Boy Bounced the Ball Polka.
2: One, two, tish. One.

0: Little Goose Town Polka, also known as the Boy Bounce the Ball Polka. You gotta love the real titles.
1: Actually, let's see that. There we go.
0: Mike also is good at filing papers, if you happen to notice.
1: Let's see here.
0: We're going through our lists here. We'd like to send one out to a very beautiful lady. Mike was telling us about her before we started playing, said she is the most beautiful gal in the whole wide world. And he said, just don't mention it to my wife. He says, send one out to my wife, Kelly. Oh. So we're going to send one out to Kelly Sint, everybody. So give her a big round of applause for letting Mike come out here and have playtime. And also, Mike said to send one out. He's pretty sure they're listening. So if they're listening, this could be the farthest listeners so far. They'll have to text you if they are. But from Fort Myers, Florida, Mike would like to send one out to his parents, to Harold and Dixie Sint, everybody. So give him a big round of applause. Hope you're listening. And your son is a very, very, very good trombone player. So he paid me $5 to say that. So. So for all those great people, a little waltz called Evening in February.

0: evening in May, you all. Speech.
1: See, I like that. It's I know when the song is over. Hey, Leolani Orchestra on quarantine tonight. So I saw you kind of, there's a lot going on here. Can you talk to me about the accordion? What is happening?
0: What is happening?
1: There's a lot of buttons and stuff.
0: Well, this is a piano accordion, obviously.
1: Okay.
0: And
1: we had button accordions
0: button
1: last
0: accordion
1: night.
0: Last night.
1: Okay.
0: Addie had a button accordion. She had a pretty green one that I'm familiar with. And but on a piano accordion, it's the same note going in and out.
1: Okay.
0: So, but on this accordion, it's a little bit different. It's a MIDI accordion. And so I got the left hand to cover the, like a string bass or a blow bass. So I got. And then you can program it to have a piano sound.
1: These were things I was not expecting.
0: Yeah. So, and then when, well, I got it shut off here. I don't know if I can see it here. Okay. So you can also do this.
1: You're like the Edgar Winter of polka.
0: There you go.
1: This is fantastic.
0: But it's a great, great instrument, and I have an Elkavox, a couple of them. Them are the older versions, and this is kind of the newer version with MIDI. So.
1: Well, after tonight, I'm going to start a spinoff show of Quarantine Tonight about just the history of accordions.
0: There you
1: that's,
0: go.
1: I mean, that's
0: right.
1: my main
0: I'm
1: bread
0: told
1: and butter.
0: I own too many, so that's a.
1: I don't think you own too many.
0: Thank you very much.
1: I don't
0: tell
1: even own one,
0: that.
1: But I'll let her know.
0: Hey, okay, all right.
1: The man can't own too many accordions, and to pay for them, here's some commercials on Quarantine Tonight. Nebraska, hey-o! Yes! The Leolani Orchestra is here tonight, and as you can tell, I've brought another prop back with us because we're totally out of napkins in the back. Rick Karofsky's birthday is February 22nd.
0: I'm impressed that you could write it on the box that way.
1: I thought that was weird. Will, the producer, was doing that. You would think
0: you would
1: write it
0: wrote
1: it right in the middle of the box.
0: Yeah, wow.
1: But the good news is we can take at least 5 more requests. So before we got to find something
0: 5
1: else.
0: 5 more requests. Call
1: so
0: him in.
1: He just wants to hear a polka.
0: A polka. How about this one? It's called the Dawn Polka. That work?
1: Works for me.
0: It's nighttime, but we'll still say dawn.
1: That'll work.
0: All right.
1: Happy birthday, Rick.
0: Ready, one.

0: original tune called the Don Polka. They like it. Well, we probably shouldn't dedicate this one to anybody, should we? Probably not. Probably not to that one that Mike said.
1: We'll save it.
0: All right, this is a tune that we don't want to dedicate to anybody, especially the ladies. Right, Paul? Paul's choking over there. Are you all right, Paul?
2: Yeah, I'm
0: all right. Let's see. Well, we won't introduce the lead trumpet player either with this title, will we? Boy, you just can't do nothing with this song. Why'd I pick this one? I don't know. Don't forget, ladies and gentlemen, check us out on Facebook, Leilani Orchestra, and our website is leilaniorchestra.com. You can catch us on Facebook. I always try to put out where we're playing, and on our website, we also try to get our dance dates up to date. They change once in a while, and a year or two ago, we had a lot of jobs, and then they just went poof when COVID hit. So it's nice to be back in the musical world. 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We need your support. And also, News Channel Nebraska needs your support. So always send a card or letter. Tell them how much you appreciate Quarantine Tonight. They'd love to hear from you. Don't forget, Mike Flood's birthday is February 23rd. Nebraska National Holiday. That's right. So here's a tune we will not dedicate to anyone, and especially the ladies. Here is the Old Lady Polka.

0: lady polka.
1: That's what I would not write.
0: We got a good solid front row here today. I'm proud of you guys. Really good.
1: Yeah, weight's not everything.
0: That's right. Good solid front row. No Miralax needed. That's right. Let's see here. Mike said to send one out to, say the first name again.
2: Treva
0: Dustal from Pierce, Nebraska. Mike teaches with her every day, when he shows up, and said she watches this program all the time, and she knows exactly what's going on. So, especially for her. Also, we want to send one out especially to Mr. Jim Bochnicek and Annie. Yeah, that's right. Don't want to forget them. And let's send one out to Francis and Joanne Pavel from Waverly, Nebraska. Also, Gary and Penny Viprovsky from Dorchester. Want to send one out to them. But for Francis and Joanne Pavel, Paul, if you want to zoom in over there to Paul, he's on the end there. Paul, grab your microphone and say thank you.
3: I want to send a special thank you out to Joanne Pavel, who made some delicious knedlicki azeli for me. So thank you.
0: Yeah.
3: Just for you, Joanne.
0: And also, did you know that Joanne's birthday is, well, she's a leap year baby. Her birthday would be February 29th, but she doesn't have a birthday this year, does she?
2: Nope.
0: She just turned 21 last year, I think it was, or 2 years ago. So especially for all those and all our friends, here is the Friendship Waltz.

0: pretty tune called The Friendship Waltz. How about that?
1: Marla gave their approval.
0: All right, I think we're safe now on this tune. We can introduce our lead trumpet player. The suspense has just been killing everybody out there. They just can't. Who is that prettiest gal that's playing? The only gal that is playing on the Leolani Orchestra. Ladies and gentlemen, this beautiful gal. Now, you zoom in on her. Right there she is. Marla, look right at that camera. Blow a kiss. There you go. Marla is a retired band instructor. She was a total of 35 years. Is that right? 30 years as a musical instructor, elementary music, and the last how many were at Platteview?
2: 20.
0: The last 20 years were at Platteview. And Marla, look at the camera. Don't look down. Oh. Look, there you go. Smile like it's a driver's license photo. and so Marla is a phenomenal trumpet player, and we are blessed to have her on the band, and she's been playing a lot of jobs, a lot of years already. I don't know how many you've played, Marla, a lot of years already. 15, and Marla makes the best food for road trips, that's right. So ladies and gentlemen, boys and girls of all ages, our very own Marla Yannock, everybody. Give her a big round of applause. So, yeah, you're welcome. So we're going to feature Paul Menoshek on the end over there. That's him over there. Here's a little By the Brook Polka. Oh, he almost went to you. Go ahead to him. There he is, right there. This camera guy, I see three cameras. Do you see him running between all three? It's amazing. He's like the Flash. He's the Flash. But here's By the Brook Polka.
3: Polka, one.

0: Hey, by the Brook Polka. Uh-oh.
1: It's a box, man.
0: Uh-oh.
2: We've got another box request.
0: A box request.
2: Which means we only have four more spaces for requests. But we do, Dale Nelson from Chapman, Nebraska just had his 85th birthday. And he'd like to hear a polka.
0: A polka. Hey, that's what we got next.
2: All right, very good. So this one's going out for Dale Nelson from Chapman, Nebraska, and we still
0: and
2: have...
0: How much room you have?
2: We're getting...
0: Nielsen, he said.
2: Dale Nielsen is what they're saying in the back.
0: Dale
2: that
0: Nielsen.
2: Was yes, I'm hearing that correctly.
0: Okay, all right.
2: So, yeah, Chapman, Nebraska, 85th birthday. Five more requests.
0: Five more requests. What are you charging for requests? I guess we didn't ask. For free, how about that? We'd like to send one out. Blair, is that the right town? All right. There's a beautiful, beautiful gal that's in Blair, Nebraska, and happens to be Marla's sister. Looks just like Marla. How about that? How can there be two pretty women in the state of Nebraska like you two? I don't know. I just don't know what else words to follow with that. There's a beautiful gal, Lynette Hansen. Lynette Hansen. So she loves this tune, Marla said. So that's why Marla said we have to play it for Lynette. Here is the Vonda Polka.

0: The Vanda Polka, you betcha.
1: You need an insert, or are you okay?
0: Should we, you need a breather? I could play one.
2: Earn some money.
0: Okay. Do something. All right. I got tunes here. Let's see. You want to do a waltz? Let's see. What are we doing next? Waltz? So we should do another polka? Let's do that. Okay. Let's do this one. We have not yet sent one out to a very famous couple from Hooper, Nebraska. And we will keep it that way.
2: That's right.
0: No, I'm teasing. We want to send one out especially to, what is their names again? Gerald and Roberta Vody. That's right. Gerald and Roberta Vody. Oh, yeah. He's one of the famous guys, and she makes the best chocolate chip. No. Chocolate pie. Hint. That we haven't had that for a while. So we've kidnapped that pie a few places. So we're going to do a little tune. The camera's going to zoom in on everybody not doing anything while Rich and I do something. So especially this is Roberta's favorite, I think. So whatever Roberta wants, Roberta gets. Here is Bobby's polka.

0: Oh, yeah, Little Bobby's polka. I'm really impressed with these three here. They sat there and did nothing very well, very well. Another box request.
1: There was some shoulder movement there when the drum hit. I like that. Yeah, I'm the Jerry Lewis of News Channel Nebraska now. The phones are ringing off the hook during our telethon tonight.
0: A telethon.
1: Don Johnson from Papillion. It's his 60th birthday. Wants to hear some good old-fashioned quarantine tonight music.
0: All right.
1: So I don't know if it's that Don Johnson or...
0: Well, it's one of them.
1: It's one of them, so...
0: And now that took up... Now how many less? How many
1: we have?
2: One, two, three...
1: Four spaces left.
0: Four more spaces.
1: The phones are so hot that the VFW brought us a handheld for the back room. So we're also taking orders tonight
0: taking
1: for Taco Tuesday.
0: And a side of fries.
1: Yeah, a side of fries.
0: Happy birthday and a side of fries.
1: So...

0: Before we get going to the next song, we probably ought to check in with news.
1: Hey, that's
0: do,
1: okay.
0: Do a little
1: that's
0: news right. and weather. We'll news and weather. Breather. We'll be back for Don Johnson's 60th birthday right
1: all
0: after
1: right.
0: this. Well, thank you very much, Jeff. We are back quarantined tonight. The most fun you can have on a Tuesday night on television. Hey! The Leo Lani Orchestra. Don Johnson's having a birthday.
1: That's
0: 60
1: right.
0: years old. Papillion.
1: And room for three more requests?
0: Four. We got room for four more
1: four
0: requests.
1: Four more requests. Ring the VFW in Norfolk, Nebraska
0: That's
1: with
0: right.
1: your request. And also your side order of fries
0: Correct.
1: If you need it. That's
0: Correct.
1: Right.
0: It's Taco Tuesday tonight.
1: It's Taco
0: so,
1: Tuesday.
0: So, yeah. So we can make it happen out there. That was, ladies and gentlemen, the Leo Lani Orchestra.
1: Here's a good old-time waltz called the Evergreen Waltz.

0: Oh yeah, the Evergreen Waltz. Uh-oh,
1: another box request. Got another box request. This one comes from Pinder.
2: Hey.
1: William and Charlene Cruzmark. Pinder, 70th wedding anniversary is today.
3: 70th. Wow.
1: And they're celebrating.
0: I don't know.
2: Maybe.
0: Well, we'll retitle it. How about that? Hopefully they don't understand Czech and this will be a breeze.
1: It's a chance I'm willing to take.
0: All right, okay. Your job is on the line.
1: Hey, I got tacos to sell. You guys keep going.
0: Especially for them. Let's see here. How many years?
3: 70.
0: 70 to the same one, Paul. Can you believe that, Paul?
2: To each other.
0: Wow. When I introduce my wife, I always introduce her as my first wife because that's what she is. But I don't know. She was 70 years. That's a lot of love and understanding. Whew. Like this song. Here is one called Grandma Loves the 70th Wedding Anniversary Polka. Lovely Grandma Loves the 70th Wedding Anniversary Polka. All right, here we go.

Oh, yeah, the 70th wedding anniversary polka. Or verse 2 is verse 1 and verse 1 is verse 2. There we go. We want someone out especially to Mr. and Mrs. Doug Strong, all the way from the big town of Fremont, Nebraska. That is requested from our drummer, Mr. Richard T. Enoch, back there. If you can zoom in on Richard, Rich, smile as good as you can smile. Look at that, just like a newborn baby right there. That's right. Did you know that Rich, the other day, he's a big woodworker in his shop? Did you hear about that? And he built a wooden motorcycle. Could you believe that? That's right, a wooden motorcycle. It had a wooden tire. Wooden tires, there was, you know, two, and a wooden frame, and a wooden gas tank, and a wooden seat. And I asked him, I says, well, how does it run? And he says, it wouldn't start. Oh, my goodness. Comedy is free. Hey, comedy's free. As Johnny Carson says, or said one time, he says, comedy ain't pretty sometimes. We'd like to send this one out to Little Joe and Haas. Is that right? Little Joe and Haas. And I don't know if I think our audience is going to maybe catch this, but I don't know. The younger viewers might not, unless they watch another station for the oldies. But especially for Little Joe and Haas, here is the Ponderosa Polka.

0: Oh, yeah, the Ponderosa Polka. How about that? These players up here are doing a wonderful job. Yes, they are.
1: Sight reading all night.
0: Sight reading. I got to ask the crowd, or ask the band, any other requests I'm forgetting?
1: This one should go out to Lynette. This is also one of her
0: favorites. Oh, is this also another one of Lynette's favorites?
1: Jeez,
0: I'm Krauts. Just in case we don't get to that other waltz, which I want to make sure we're safe on, we want to send one out especially to Marguerite Hansen. That is the lovely mother of our beautiful lead trumpet player. Once again, zoom in. No, that's Mike. There, that's Marla. There, wave to the crowd, Marla. Blow kisses again. Marla is in the real estate business. Marla, where do you work?
2: I work with Karen Jennings.
0: Karen Jennings
2: and
0: Berkshire
2: Hathaway.
0: Berkshire Hathaway. And Marla is in the real estate business. Just yesterday, she sold a house, and she has reached the $4.78 billion mark in sales. So we are proud of her. And so
1: buying
0: she's...
1: Warren Buffett.
0: What?
2: No,
0: yeah, she's
2: no,
0: buying out Warren
2: no,
0: Buffett
2: no,
0: stock
2: no.
0: in Dairy Queen. That's
2: no,
0: right.
2: No.
0: So... You never know, Marla. Never say never. Marla will sell you any kind of house, even if it's an outhouse. It'll be a two-holer discount for splinters. Discount for splinters.
1: Naga hide seats.
0: Naga hide seats. Here's a little tune that Marla's sister loves. And so this is just a Lynette Hansen day, I guess, right? Here is the Kostner Waltz. And this is an Ivan Kahle tune, right, Marla?
2: Ivan Kahle.
0: Ivan Kahle.

0: that's pretty. Oh, yeah, the Costner waltz. Well, how's our tunes turning out?
1: Doing great.
0: Are we doing, are we all right? All right, that okay? Is that all right with you?
2: You're
0: all
2: right.
0: That's a good old saying. I like that one. I want to thank these guys and gal for giving their talents up for tonight so they could bring them to you. And we're so glad to be bringing you music here on Quarantine Tonight here in News Channel Nebraska. Don't forget, I'm looking at this pretty board right in front of us with invisible ink. And it says Wednesday, which is tomorrow, Mr. Jim Kuchera is going to be polka tomorrow. So 3 days of polka. How about that? Kevin Koopman yesterday and us today and Jim Kuchera tomorrow. Same time, same station. And we want to thank you so much for supporting News Channel Nebraska. It's just a wonderful station. I love watching it at home. I love watching it on Facebook and whenever I get a chance. I like the Daily Mass stuff. I like to watch that. So. Well, let's do another tune. This is a tune that there's not too many of these anymore. I wish there were because it was a lot of fun when there were these going on, right, Marla?
1: Yeah, there were
0: good times, good times. And so we don't have as many as we'd like, but this is a little tune called the Polka Days Polka.

0: Polka Days Polka. That's a good tune. Oh, yeah. Let's see. We'll be close on this one. You want to make this one count? You want to do that one? Are you all right, Mike?
1: Yeah, we're good.
0: You okay without Annette? All right. We want to send one out especially to my good friends. Mike's good friends, Marla's good friends, Paul's good friends, and Rich's good friends. Mr. and Mrs. John Kushik, all the way from the big town of Milligan, Nebraska, our band manager. He is our official band manager, and what else? What is he? He helps us pack, he helps us set up, he writes the checks. Oh, no, I write the checks. Okay, all right. But especially for them, great guy and a great tow truck driver, I tell you. He's never had to get a tow truck pull his tow truck. That's pretty good. That's pretty good. That'd be something to see a tow truck pull a tow truck, Rich. It would be cool. Here's the tow truck waltz.

0: Oh, yeah, a little Rosalie Waltz. We're going to sneak one more in. I think we got time. We'll sneak it in. We'll play it. We'll play every other bar. How about that? You want to do that one? Let's end with that. Let's skip this one and go to 28, okay? I want someone out, especially. I bet they're still up, Paul.
1: I hope so.
0: I hope so. We'd like someone out to my daughters, the other three at home, to Sylvia and Ellie and Lainley, and to Mama. That's right, my wife Kim. So we're going to end with this one. And I don't. There are no more box requests the way it looks, so there were still a few pages left, or box sides. So
2: we've got one more show tomorrow night.
0: Okay, all right. We're going to finish up with this little tune. It's called the Fiesta Polka.

0: right, the Leo Lani Orchestra. Guys, thanks for coming out tonight. Had a good time.
1: Thanks for having us. Glad to be here.
0: We're going to have to pay the phone bill. I mean, this was to play some commercials. That's going to do it for Quarantine Tonight. Join us tomorrow night for the Jim Cucera Polka. This has been the Leo Lani Orchestra. Hey. Again, fantastic. They take requests. So I hope to see you guys again.
1: No matter what they're written on.
0: We'll have napkins tomorrow night. Yeah. Same time, same place. We'll send it back to the studio with Carolyn here on News Channel Nebraska. Have a great night.
1: Bye-bye.

Let's take a look at our top moments from today here at Burke Stadium. The 2026 State Track and Field Meet Classes C and D on Saturday. Celebrate, because you're winning. That's the 1600. Cale Garrett, Medicine Valley, going back-to-back in the 1600. He's the state champ. Class D girls 300-meter hurdles. That's Abigail Spargo setting a new state and meet record, 43.23 seconds. An incredibly dominant performance for Dundee County Stratton. Not to be outdone, 300 hurdles in Class C, Cale Johnson of Wakefield sliding in safely with a new state and meet record, 37.93, his time. Class C 200, Hazel Harburg wrapping up her brilliant career with another meet record, 23.88 seconds, at multiple meet and state records at her time here, wrapping up a brilliant career for Kearney Catholic. 4x400-meter relay, another record in Class D. Another record for Dundee County Stratton. Clara Spargo getting DCS across with a new state and meet record, almost 4 minutes flat in the 4x4. Class C 4x4, another record, a three-peat for Westholt, the Huskies. 355.68, they set a new meet and state record. Bishop Newman would have set a new meet and state record as well in second place with a 357.2. 4x4 in boys, Class D, Dundee County Stratton slamming the door on the team standings with their victory from the top spot in the 4x4. And in Class C, the 4x400-meter relay as well would wrap things up for the day, with Grand Island Central Catholic legging out a win. State champs in the 4x4. As for your team standings, this was all about Western Nebraska today. Class D, the Wausau Vikings from Northeast Nebraska, did enough to take runner-up. They clinched that spot with their performance in the 4x4, but Dundee County Stratton goes back-to-back in Class D, winning their second straight team title. Class C girls, Bishop Newman takes home the runner-up trophy. Cavaliers, an impressive performance, but nobody more impressive than Kearney Catholic. Stars get the three-peat in Class C, another dominant performance out of Buffalo County. Class D, Anselmo Myrna, the Coyotes, make the long trek east, get a runner-up performance in Class D, while Dundee County Stratton goes back-to-back. Dundee County Stratton, the first school to go back-to-back in both girls and boys since Kearney in 1995 and 96. Class C, Battle Creek, they had a fourth-place finish in the 4x4. That clinched a runner-up trophy for them, but it's Chase County winning their third state title in the last 4 years. The Longhorns, your champs in Class C. Let's take a look at some of those remarkable athletes in our top plays from today. Classes A and B, a dozen new records set at Burke Stadium in Omaha for Classes A and B, the 2026 Nebraska High School State Track and Field Meet. 10 new records were set in Class B, including Emma Stephenson of Waverly, who wins the 800 in 207.88. Setting a new record there. Not to be outdone, how about the 4x1 in Class B? New records set there on the girls' side by Bennington and Gretna, in fact. Boys 4x1 in Class B. Gretna E sets a new state and meet record. Seward finished in second. They would have set a new record as well, but it's Gretna East getting the win. The Griffins celebrating a new record. 110-meter hurdles, Class B boys. That's Braxton Badman from Waverly. Get used to that name. You're going to be hearing it a lot. Sets a new meet record, 13.95 in the 110. Girls Class B 100-meter dash, Mia Cushing from Elkhorn edges out the field, 11.93, a new state and meet record for the Antlers. Great run by the sophomore. 300-meter hurdles. This was an incredible performance
by Addie Darnell of Auburn, set a new meet and state record in qualifying in the 100-meter hurdles, set another record in the 300 as well. She was the gold medal winner in both. Boys 200-meter dash in Class A, Evan Swoboda of Norfolk crossing the finish line first. He won two gold medals, also the winner in the 400. If it weren't for the wind, it would have been a new record. We go to the 4x400-meter relay, Class A girls. Omaha Marion ends up getting the win. They jump from third to first over the final leg to win the 4x4. On the boys' side, the 1600-meter relay. Not much excitement, but Blair setting a new record. That's exciting. 3 minutes 19 of 55.

0: 5 seconds. Daggett the anchor leg, and then Bell West holds off Creighton Prep to win the 4x4 in Class A.
1: A pair of 13-win teams closing out the regular season, or nearing that. Last game of the regular season for Lincoln Lutheran. Wayne has one tomorrow, their home finale. And it's the visitors who get going early. That's Paxton Suits going the opposite direction. He drives in the first run of the game with a single. Gavin Anderson, the senior starting pitcher on senior day. This one's heading towards the gap. Cut off, just a single. One run comes in on that. And it's a 3-0 lead for Lincoln Lutheran. Still at the plate, Lutheran in the second now in a 3-1 game. It kicks off of the shoe of the third baseman, Eightfield, and that leads to a couple of runs. The lead now 5-1 for Lincoln Lutheran. This is with Lutheran at the plate, not a foul ball, and it grazes the mitt of the catcher, allowing a 6-1 lead. But Wayne not going to go down without a fight. Base knock right up the gut, and that leads to a run. The Blue Devils were able to get single run scratch across in the first, the third, and the fourth. Here's another one. A late decision to break to the plate, but a run nonetheless for Easton Endicott, scoring on that base hit, or on that fielder's choice, rather. Lincoln Lutheran at the plate and trying for some insurance. They get that. It's a deep blast. Gavin Cornell lifts off to left center field, his second home run of the game. And this would prove to be a critical run. We head to the bottom of the sixth inning. Wayne trailing by 4 runs, but they're going to get a hold of some here. Big hit. It's 4 straight singles. That one from Gavin Anderson, knocking in a run. And another hard hit ball. That goes through the left side of the infield and plates one more.
2: Oh boy, look what we have tonight. The Cowboy D-Band. Hi guys. Welcome to Quarantine Tonight. My name is Johnny Ray Gomez, and I'll be filling in for Mike Flood this evening. Well, sit back and enjoy yourself. Not 1, but 2 hours of great country music. We'll get to the band right after we have our evening prayer.
3: But it's good all the time. Nice. And all the time, God is good. My name is Pastor Charles Katharima from the First United Methodist Church here in Nebraska City. I would like to welcome you for our time of prayer. Let's pray. Dear caring and loving God, we are so thankful every day for what you have taught us, for what you have been to us as individuals. We thank you for this far you've taken us. We thank you for the light that has shined before us and within us. We are so thankful that the year is almost coming to an end, and Lord, we can look ahead and know that you are going to go with us. I thank you and I praise you, God, for the lives of each one of us. And I hope and believe that the year 2021 will be a blessed year. May God bless you. May God guide you. May God lead you every day. In the name of Christ Jesus, we pray and believe. Amen.
2: Thank you so much for watching our evening prayer. And our prayer's out for everyone. Everybody have 2 shots here? Or yes, you got them? Okay. I had my second one last week. Ladies and gentlemen, we're getting ready now. This band loves each and every job they have. Cowboy D-Band.

Welcome out to Quarantine Tonight, y'all, and a big special thank you to Mr. Johnny Gomez for the introduction and for inviting us out. We are the Cowboy D Band out of Lincoln, Nebraska, soon to expand further, like maybe Waverly? I don't know. We're getting there. We're going to go a little George Strait.

0: Fantastic. How about that? The Cowboy D Band. Nice harmonies, guys. Sound like five guys. It's impossible, you know, with four. Hey, we got people that lived in Las Vegas, like Mr. Reed back there, and lived in Las Vegas for 2 years, ladies and gentlemen, and we got him right here. Let's see. He was born in Malcolm, Nebraska.
1: Well, born here, but raised in Malcolm.
0: Okay, born here, but it's not good to make the MC look bad. You could have. Okay, see what I mean, Kim? You know, he's just going after me and everything. Hey, Jim, welcome to the show. Okay.
1: Thank you. I like being here.
0: And play nice drums. And in Vegas, he played the Saddles and Spurs nightclub. I'd like to get film of that show.
1: Oh,
0: I really
1: fun.
0: Would. On lead guitar, we would sure like to welcome from Cedar Bluffs, Nebraska, by San Diego originally, huh?
2: Correct.
0: Get out of the way.
2: Correct.
0: Here. And worked with Four on the Floor, Gary Groves. Welcome to the show.
2: Thank you. Thank you.
0: And tell me a little bit about San Diego to Nebraska. What's that like?
2: Big culture shock. big culture shock.
0: And what brought you back?
2: Family.
0: Okay.
2: Yeah.
0: Great. Say hi to them.
2: I will. Thank you.
0: Okay. Not tonight, I guess. And before we get to Dale, how about Walt Killiam?
3: Yes, sir.
0: Did I pronounce that right?
4: Yeah, Killiam.
0: Killiam, okay. It's not nice to make me.
4: I'm not trying to make you look
0: bad. No, okay. You also play mandolin.
4: I do.
0: And you're from Omaha. And for years you played honky-tonks in Texas. Yeah.
4: In Dallas, yes.
0: Oh, yes.
4: Yep, played around there for
0: a lot of
4: years.
0: Work down there?
4: There was back in the 90s.
0: Sure.
4: But things kind of tapered off a little bit, so we moved up here to Nebraska, and we love it.
0: Good, good. You have a family?
4: I do. My wife, Lauren, and my son, Benjamin. Nice. My son, Ben's in Louisville, Kentucky, and my wife is hopefully watching the show right now.
0: Welcome.
1: Hi, honey.
0: Well, Dale Malik, ladies and gentlemen, and this gentleman was in Nashville, a Nashville performer.
1: Yes, sir.
0: And by golly, went on the road for a whole year.
1: Yeah.
0: And your wife, Kim, calling you all the time. How's it going? How's it going?
1: That was before the wife, and now I stay a little closer to home.
0: There you go. Okay.
1: Good reason. She's a good-looking woman.
0: How many children?
1: We have three kids, two boys and a girl.
0: All right. Well, if you had your choice, what kind of country would you do as a performer?
1: You know, my hero and what got me into the business to begin with was Mr. Garth Brooks.

0: Yeah, just give us a holler.
1: I could tell by sound check you guys were having a lot of fun together and stuff. And we welcome Jim. And right now, if we may, how about if we were to do another country song? Which one is this?
0: Well, I think we're going to do a little...
1: Money?
0: We got some money.
1: Okay.
0: We got some money.
1: All right.

It's all about the money. You know, this next song we're going to do happens to be one of my favorite songs, and it's perfect timing. A song by Mr. Lee Greenwood, and I want to say a special shout out to the nurses and the staff at the VA. I was there to get my second shot for COVID today. I'm a veteran, and they were there taking care of so many people, and they're on the front line when everybody else is kind of hiding around. They had to be there to help all of us, you know, and it's amazing. They're incredible people. So thank you all so much. We appreciate you.

0: One of the best songs ever, right, guys?
1: Indeed.
0: Yeah. Fantastic. Well, one of the great things that Mike Flood has done on this show is not only provide entertainment. By the way, all the entertainment is paid for except for tonight. You guys, we sort of, no. You know.

They come from all parts of Nebraska to perform. And thank you so much for making everybody happy out in Arapahoe. I'm supposed to say hi to everybody out in Columbus and in Norfolk. But right now, we would like to do a tradition each night. Let's take a look at some of the mail that Mike Flood gets. Here's Mike's mailbag. Jack and Sheila Langley from Sioux City, Iowa. The Shucks Brothers were fantastic. Bluegrass music was an excellent evening of pure joy. You get such talented musicians and entertainers. Thanks for bringing us music that touched our souls. We have enjoyed many evenings via your programs. This was just one of them. Thank you so much from Sioux City. Donna London from Wayne. I just have to thank you again for the wonderful music. I love polka. Hey, and that's coming up on Wednesday. The Happy Players are going to be here. They like big band and country the best. Ta-da! And how about I'm glad to keep finding new groups to keep us entertained. Thanks again, Mike Flood. That's from Donna London from Wayne, Nebraska. Well, right now, oh, another one, Judy Fixell from Lawton, Iowa. We've enjoyed quarantine tonight so much and so glad you are continuing the program. We have liked most of the groups, such as talented people in Nebraska, and you've got talented folks in Iowa also. Thank you. That's Mike's mailbag right here on Quarantine Tonight. Now let's go to news and weather on News Channel Nebraska.

Welcome back to Quarantine Tonight. Your host, Johnny Ray Gomez, filling in for Mike Flood. And we've got the Cowboy D-Band here tonight. And sure want to say hi to Mr. and Mrs. Buck Wireman. And Buck, a fantastic drummer. And we miss you, big guy. Listen, let's go to the Cowboy D-Band in the key of, be nice if this was D. What key of, shoot. It's E.

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And I never took the time to let you know. So before he takes you away, please let me say.

0: right, here's some fun one coming up, Mr. Walter. Yeah.
1: One, two, one.

That's Mr. Walter Killam, y'all. He's killing it. I just made that up. Oh, we get to do a song about my folks back in McCook, Nebraska. Hi, Mom and Dad. Here's a song about a good-hearted woman.

0: You got it. Having some fun now. Quarantine tonight. News Channel Nebraska, you folks around the country, and the Cowboy D Band. And I know you guys are going to be hitting it big in, on April 30th. It's a Friday night. Tell the folks about it. Yeah.
1: April 30th, Friday night.
0: The Roca Bar.
1: We will be down in Roca, Nebraska down there. So much fun, y'all. You got to come down there. It gets wild and crazy. So be ready to dance, drink, have fun with your friends, because down there, they let you have fun.
0: That's what I hear. I got to get down there to hear you guys. The time, what time can they see you?
1: We'll be playing from 8:30 till 12:30.
0: Okay. And in Nebraska, bars can stay open until 2. Do people hang out afterwards and help you tear down? Or?
1: Well, I don't know. We're old. We get out of there as soon as we can.
0: Yeah, sure. Well, ladies and gentlemen, we're very, very lucky to have this group with us tonight. And right now we're going to turn it back to them for another song. And then we're going to get some news and weather in, okay?
1: Awesome. Hopefully good weather.
0: Yeah.
1: Here's some John Denver.

You know what? We're going to do one more. For all you working men and ladies out there. Here we go.

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1: Tonight's episode of Quarantine Tonight is brought to you by Do Right Right Now.
0: Welcome back. Yours truly, Johnny Ray Gomez, filling in for Mike Flood on Quarantine Tonight on News Channel Nebraska. The Cowboy D-Band. More right here.

Hey, we want to say a special thank you to Mr. Flood for inviting us to be out here tonight. We really appreciate it and love the show. And here's another something different.

0: That's Mr. Jim Reed back on the drums, y'all. He's got the hardest job of all. He's got all his limbs moving and all that, and then he's got to look at the backside of us all night long. I don't.
1: That's the worst part.
0: He deserves hazard pay for that. How about something for the Cowboys out there and the mamas?

0: Oh, that's just one of those great songs to get people out on the dance floor. Everyone loves that one. You guys happen to do all the Tennessee Waltz, and also Could I Have This Dance for the Rest of My Life?
1: Oh, Anne Murray.
0: Anne Murray, yeah, great stuff. You guys are sounding wonderful. Jimmy, having fun?
2: I'm having a blast.
0: From Las Vegas to right here on quarantine tonight. Yes, sir. Gary, how you doing, man?
3: I'm doing great, thank you.
0: All right. And Dale, of course.
1: I'm having a good time.
0: Okay. And Mr. Killam.
4: Yes, sir.
0: All right. Did I get the name right?
4: You got it right.
0: All right.
4: Right on the money.
0: Whew. All right. Thank you. Tomorrow night, we got the Twin Tenors. That's right. Matt Wallace and Jorge Nila will be here with their group, Twin Tenor Saxophones, folks. It's going to be great. And then on Wednesday night, the Happy Players from Fremont, Nebraska, young guys, and they're going to be playing the polkas, and I can tell in the cameraman's eyes they're getting ready for a big show Wednesday night. Yes, yeah. Here on Quarantine Tonight, let's hear more from the Cowboy D-Band.
1: You know what? I think it'd be really cool. I know some of you have sent in mail to the station talking about the show. If you happen to videotape yourself out there dancing or listening to the show, please send that in there too. That'd be so cool to see. You know, I broke up recently. Kind of bummed out about it. She said, I need some time to find myself. I need a little space to think. Maybe we should start seeing other people. Maybe things are moving way too fast for me. So I picked up what was left of my pride. I put on my walking shoe. And I got up on that high road. And I did what any gentleman would do.

You know what? Don't try that at home. You'll hurt yourself. He's a trained professional. Now we got to shake it off a little bit. Hey, we're going to slow it down. Y'all can dance out there if you want.

We're back. Thank you, Jeff, so much for that update on news and weather here on News Channel Nebraska. Listen to this. Everybody to the dance floor. Come on now. Neon Moon, the Cowboy D-Band.

And that's all we got to say about that. I don't know, let's do a sing-along. If you know it, sing it.

0: And one of our friends is Mr. Johnny Gomez. He's going to be out here on the 19th. You better come out and catch me.
1: It's his birthday today. My younger brother, Jerry. Mom and Dad had five boys, all 4 years apart. I'm the oldest and the shortest. Thank you. Appreciate it. Jerry was picked by the Kansas City Royals and played 3 years in the farm system, got a signing bonus and everything. So very, very talented. Love my brother Jerry and Larry and Tom and Dan. We're getting together next week to celebrate somebody's new house. Not mine. Not mine. But
2: are
1: one
2: they
1: of my
2: musicians
1: brothers.
2: Too?
1: Oh, yes. All my brothers play.
2: Nice.
1: Oh, yeah. We're going to talk about Mr. Killam. The Corvette Club is watching tonight.
3: Yes, the Cornhusker Corvette Club. I am a member. I'm the editor of the newsletter, and I'd like to say a big hello to all my Corvette fans out there, whether you're in the club or not. Drive it like you stole it.
1: Okay. It's not nice to be funnier than the MC, okay? Can you understand that? Hey, Jim, what are you into? Besides, you're heading back to Vegas, I heard, but...
4: Be going back there in a couple months, but yeah, okay. I'm into music. It's all I like.
1: You got it. You're very good, sir. And I guess the Navy. You're a veteran. Is that correct?
4: Yes,
1: thank you for serving. And where were you stationed? Into the microphone, so they can. Hear.
5: Mostly San Diego. I made a couple tours overseas and made it back.
1: Okay, you may ever been to Yankton? That's overseas.
5: Which Yankton?
1: And you, sir, I guess you'd be golfing every single day, a little birdie told me. Yeah, and you like golf, and what else?
2: I like golf, music, sports. Love the Royals.
1: How about the Chiefs, huh?
2: Love the Chiefs. Go Chiefs.
1: Yeah, yeah. And what a great singing voice. And you don't, how can I say this, you don't fake it. In other words, this is your actual voice. Sometimes country singers are actually rock singers, and they have to change, right?
2: Yeah, but you know, I enjoy doing rock too, but I have a country twang to it every time I do. So
1: sure, sure. Say, this is number one and, no, forget it. We'll do that later. That's right. I will be here next week, and then Twisted Whiskey, they're going to be here on the 20th. And then on the 21st, accordionist Brad Huzak, and, he'll be joining, Mr. Koopman and his orchestra. As Mr. Husak's band can't make it that night, but he'll be filling in. All the great entertainment except for the 19th when I'm here. But right now, ladies and gentlemen, let's finish it up with the Cowboy D-Band.
2: Here's a song for all those brown-eyed girls out there. We're going to show a little bit of our rock side.

Hey, y'all, we got a couple more we're going to do, then we got to get on out of here. But we are a band for hire. If you've got a special event or something coming up, we'd be love to be part of it. Just get in touch with us on our Cowboy D on Facebook. Give us a shout. We'd love to come and join in the fun. Here's one of my favorite songs of all time by Mr. Garth Brooks.

Again, we want to say a special thank you to Mr. Johnny Gomez for emceeing tonight and putting up with us. To Mr. Flood for letting us come out and be on his show. I hope everybody out there staying safe, staying strong. This world's going to get back to normal here pretty soon.

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We got Kevin and Lisa Larson. They're dancing in their living room. I just got text. Got some nice folks from Kansas who enjoyed the show tonight. This was the Cowboy D-Band. Thank you so much. All right, Walt. Thanks, Dale. Jimmy, Gary, thank you so much. I'm dizzy from going all around. That's going to do it for our part. If you enjoyed it, this has been Quarantine Tonight. And if you didn't like us, we're American Bandstand. Good night. God bless.

Let's take a look at our top moments from today here at Burke Stadium. The 2026 State Track and Field Meet Classes C and D on Saturday. Celebrate because you're winning. That's the 1600. Cale Garrett, Medicine Valley, going back to back in the 1600. He's the state champ. Class D girls 300 meter hurdles. That's Abigail Spargo setting a new state and meet record, 43.23 seconds. An incredibly dominant performance for Dundee County Stratton. Not to be outdone, 300 hurdles in Class C, Cale Johnson of Wakefield sliding in safely with a new state and meet record, 37.93, his time. Class C 200, Hazel Harburg wrapping up her brilliant career with another meet record, 23.88 seconds, set multiple meet and state records at her time here, wrapping up a brilliant career for Kearney Catholic. 4x400 meter relay, another record in Class D, another record for Dundee County Stratton. Clara Spargo getting DCS across with a new state and meet record, almost 4 minutes flat in the 4x4. Class C 4x4, another record, a three-peat for Westholt, the Huskies. 355.68, they set a new meet and state record. Bishop Newman would have set a new meet and state record as well in second place with a 357.2. 4x4 in boys, Class D, Dundee County Stratton slamming the door on the team standings with their victory from the top spot in the 4x4. And in Class C, the 4x400 meter relay as well would wrap things up for the day, with Grand Island Central Catholic legging out a win. State champs in the 4x4. As for your team standings, this was all about Western Nebraska today. Class D, the Wausau Vikings from Northeast Nebraska, did enough to take runner-up. They clinched that spot with their performance in the 4x4, but Dundee County Stratton goes back-to-back in Class D, winning their second straight team title. Class C girls, Bishop Newman takes home the runner-up trophy. Cavaliers, an impressive performance, but nobody more impressive than Kearney Catholic. Stars get the three-peat in Class C, another dominant performance out of Buffalo County. Class D, Anselmo Myrna, the Coyotes, make the long trek east, get a runner-up performance in Class D, while Dundee County Stratton goes back-to-back. Dundee County Stratton, the first school to go back-to-back in both girls and boys since Kearney in 1995 and 96. Class C, Battle Creek, they had a fourth-place finish in the 4x4. That clinched a runner-up trophy for them, but it's Chase County winning their third state title in the last 4 years. The Longhorns, your champs in Class C. Let's take a look at some of those remarkable athletes in our top plays from today. Classes A and B, a dozen new records set at Burke Stadium in Omaha for Classes A and B, the 2026 Nebraska High School State Track and Field Meet. 10 new records were set in Class B, including Emma Stephenson of Waverly, who wins the 800 in 207.88. Setting a new record there, not to be outdone.

0: on. How about the 4x1 in Class B? New records set there on the girls' side by Bennington and Gretna, in fact. Boys 4x1 in Class B. Gretna E sets a new state and meet record. Seward finished in second. They would have set a new record as well, but it's Gretna East getting the win. The Griffins celebrating a new record. 110-meter hurdles, Class B boys. That's Braxton Badman from Waverly. Get used to that name. You're going to be hearing it a lot. Sets a new meet record, 13.95 in the 110. Girls Class B 100-meter dash, Mia Cushing from Elkhorn edges out the field, 11.93, a new state and meet record for the Antlers. Great run by the sophomore. 300-meter hurdles, this was an incredible performance by Addie Darnell of Auburn. Set a new meet and state record in qualifying in the 100-meter hurdles. Set another record in the 300 as well. She was the gold medal winner in both. Boys 200-meter dash in Class A, Evan Swoboda of Norfolk crossing the finish line first. He won two gold medals, also the winner in the 400. If it weren't for the wind, it would have been a new record. We go to the 4x400-meter relay, Class A girls. Omaha Marion ends up getting the win. They jump from third to first over the final leg to win the 4x4. On the boys' side, the 1600-meter relay. Not much excitement, but Blair setting a new record. That's exciting. 3 minutes, 19 and 55 seconds. Daggett, the anchor leg. And then Bell West holds off Creighton Prep to win the 4x4 in Class A.
1: A pair of 13-win teams closing out the regular season, or nearing that. Last game of the regular season for Lincoln Lutheran. Wayne has won tomorrow, their home finale. And it's the visitors who get going early. That's Paxton Suits going the opposite direction. He drives in the first run of the game with a single. Gavin Anderson, the senior starting pitcher on senior day. This one's heading towards the gap. Cut off, just a single. One run comes in on that. And it's a 3-0 lead for Lincoln Lutheran. Still at the plate, Lutheran in the second now in a 3-1 game. It kicks off of the shoe of the third baseman, Eightfield, and that leads to a couple of runs. The lead now 5-1 for Lincoln Lutheran. This is with Lutheran at the plate, not a foul ball, and it grazes the mitt of the catcher, allowing a 6-1 lead. But Wayne not going to go down without a fight. Base knock right up the gut, and that leads to a run. The Blue Devils were able to get single runs scratch across in the first, the third, and the fourth. Here's another one. A late decision to break to the plate, but a run nonetheless for Easton Endicott, scoring on that base hit, or on that fielder's choice, rather. Lincoln Lutheran at the plate and trying for some insurance. They get that. It's a deep blast. Gavin Cornell lifts off to left center field, his second home run of the game. And this would prove to be a critical run. We head to the bottom of the sixth inning. Wayne trailing by 4 runs, but they're going to get a hold of some here. Big hit. It's 4 straight singles. That one from Gavin Anderson, knocking in a run. And another hard hit ball. That goes through the left side of the infield and plates one more. So Wayne charging back into this game. They chase the starting pitcher Cruz Fiddler from it, now facing Colton Porchy. And some more luck for the Blue Devils. They get a sacrifice fly. Drew Reinhardt drives in this run, and it's 7-6. It was Porchy getting the flyout to end that side. It was Lincoln Lutheran threatening in the top of the seventh, didn't get a run, and Porchy sends down the Wayne side in order in the bottom of the seventh to finish it off with a 7-6 win in an entertaining ball game. Well, Coach Logan Ryan of Lincoln Lutheran joins me. Coach, exciting.

0: ball game there. Your team led the entire way, but it got a bit tight there at the end. What did you see from your group that allowed them to close it out?
1: Yeah, we knew coming in this was going to be a bit of a dogfight. Wayne's a very talented program. They got a lot of really good players, and their coach was excellent. And we kind of knew that it was going to be an inning-by-inning thing. And we did a really good job of just staying in the moment. I'm not letting things get too big, and just being able to finish that out is big for us.
0: And it helps when you get out to that 3-0 lead. What allowed that big first inning to happen?
1: Yeah, we had a rough game yesterday, and we talked about just jumping on them early and just being ready to go first pitch fastball. And so we hunted early, and we got some guys on and some good things happening. And that just kind of has to be the motto for our team, is just be able to jump on them early and crush fastballs. And we did a good job of that today.
0: Well, this team has big aspirations for what's to come. This is your final regular season game of the season. What's the mentality of this group heading into district tournament play?
1: Yeah, we have a good week of practice ahead of us in spring with all the games, and it's a short amount of time. We don't always get to practice much, so we're excited for that. And just prepping for districts, we got some good teams in there that we scout.
2: Hello and welcome to News Channel Nebraska. I'm Michael Shively, in for Dave today. Thanks for joining us. Here's a preview of what's coming up in the news. Fireworks leading to fires in parts of the state as outright bans are in place in the West. We'll fill you in. A polygamous sect leader with ties to Nebraska has been convicted of abuse. We'll share the latest details from the high-profile case. And a small but popular produce stand in Lincoln is vandalized and suffers thousands of dollars in damage. The latest on the investigation coming up. But first, it is awfully hot out there today. Let's get our first look at the forecast with Owen Snodgrass.
3: We start off our week hot and humid here on your Sunday, 98 here in McCook, and we see those 90s extend up into northeast and eastern Nebraska, slightly cooler as we head into north central and western Nebraska in the upper 80s and low 90s. Tonight, cool off a bit out there in the panhandle in north central Nebraska into the 50s and 60s, but out in eastern Nebraska, only down into the 70s, 77 there in Lincoln and Beatrice. Clear skies for the most part tonight, though some chances of precip out there in Scotts Bluff and Chatterin. Moving on to Monday, though, temperatures cool yet again out there in north central, or cooler in north central and western Nebraska in the 80s, but 90s yet again out there in southern Nebraska and eastern Nebraska, 96, upper 90s for the most part out there as well. And we're expecting mainly clear skies, so you're not going to see much relief out there. The panhandle going to get quite the wind out there in the afternoon. In northeast Nebraska, be on the watch for some potential thunderstorms in the afternoon and overnight hours.
2: New details on the high-speed pursuit that landed former college wrestler A.J. Ferrari in handcuffs yesterday in Lincoln County. The Nebraska State Patrol says a trooper spotted Ferrari's Corvette speeding on Interstate 80 Friday night around 9:30. Troopers say Ferrari refused to pull over and eventually hit speeds of more than 110 miles per hour on Highway 30 before turning onto Highway 83 in the North Platte area. The press release says the 11-minute chase ended when Ferrari ditched his car and fled on foot. He was tracked down and booked into jail on multiple charges, including flight to avoid arrest. Fires have become a growing concern in Nebraska this year, with numerous fires already being reported. The Norfolk Fire Division says firefighters responded to a dumpster fire Friday that was caused by the improper disposal of fireworks. On Saturday, the Gordon Volunteer Fire Department responded to a grass fire that officials say also was caused by fireworks. With several large wildfires across western Nebraska in recent months and dry conditions persisting, fireworks bans are in effect in several western Nebraska communities. The Gordon City Council recently considered banning the sale and use of fireworks within city limits, but ultimately voted against the proposal. A Lincoln home is severely damaged following a fire this afternoon. It was first reported around 1:20 near South 34th and F Streets. Lincoln Fire and Rescue tells our news partners 1011 Now the fire started in the detached garage and then spread to the house. Firefighters got the blaze under control in about 40 minutes, but not before it caused about $280,000 in damage. There were no injuries, and investigators are still working to determine the cause. polygamous sect leader with ties to Nebraska has been convicted on child abuse charges in Arizona. This latest conviction comes while Samuel Bateman was already serving a 50-year sentence in federal prison for orchestrating sex involving children. This file video comes from his arrest in the previous case. Police had stopped a vehicle Bateman was driving in August 2022 after someone spotted small fingers in the gap of an unventilated trailer he was hauling. They found three girls inside. He previously was found guilty of conducting a years-long scheme to transport girls across state lines to orchestrate sex acts. According to court documents, some of his victims in the original case were from Lincoln. Nebraska woman is back in jail after authorities say she showed up to court while highly intoxicated. The Gage County Sheriff's Office says 46-year-old Alicia Fritzen of Beatrice showed up as scheduled to her court hearing on Tuesday morning, but something wasn't right. Deputies suspected she was intoxicated and performed a preliminary breath test. Authorities say she blew a .336, a number that's about four times more than the legal limit to drive. Fritzen was placed in jail. She has two pending cases, one for driving while intoxicated and one for terroristic threats. Leaders in Hastings held a housing forum yesterday to educate tenants on their rights amid complaints of unhealthy living conditions caused by landlords. Our news partners KSNB Local 4 report that residents who attended described a range of issues, including leaking toilets, pest infestations, and maintenance requests that went unaddressed. City officials say the forum was designed to help tenants understand their possible paths when dealing with landlords.
4: Really helping to empower the citizens of Hastings to advocate for their housing rights, but also creating an easy packet so that they know who to call for which situation.
2: Mayor Jay Beckby helped organize the event after personally fielding complaints from tenants. He said landlords weren't helpful when he reached out to them.
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2: Omaha residents are behind bars after Gage County investigators recovered a stolen pickup, trailer, and race car. The sheriff's office says deputies served a search warrant at an Omaha home on June 23rd, tied to a theft reported June 14th in Gage County. Authorities arrested 35-year-old Amy Wood Bervin on theft charges and 38-year-old Adam Stanger for aiding and abetting. Investigators found the stolen pickup at the home, with its truck bed later recovered in Elkhorn. The trailer and race car were found in Sarpy County. The investigation is ongoing. The popular Northeast Lincoln Produce Stand is working with police to solve a vandalism and theft case. Kelly's Produce shared this surveillance video of an incident that happened around 5 o'clock Saturday morning at the stand on North 48th Street. Lincoln police say a group of four teens arrived in a red minivan and proceeded to steal several items and damage several others at the business, including produce and equipment. In total, the group caused more than $5,200 in damage. Officers have now identified the 15-year-old girl in the video. She was referred to juvenile court on multiple charges. The three other juveniles remain at large. And Transitional Living Center will soon be opening in central Nebraska. Crossroads Mission Avenue held an open house for the community of Dawson County in Lexington. That was before the opening of the 12-room, 20-bed facility. The location is the fourth Crossroads has opened in the region, along with other shelters in Hastings, Kearney, and Grand Island. Talks about building the 24/7 facility started about 5 years ago.
8: Being able to open it up for the community, hopefully for a lot of people, what this has done is just kind of eased a lot of their fears and concerns. This is a great place, and I think a lot of people now can visualize, oh yeah, somebody could definitely get help here and they would be okay, and it would not be a burden to the community. It would be something that's an asset to the community.
2: Executive Director Daniel Buller says Crossroads served around 1,200 people last year, and roughly 60% moved into sustainable housing after going through their four-phase program that helps people get back on their feet. The opening also comes 6 months after the closure of the Tyson Food Plant.
8: I never could have imagined that we would be opening about the same time that the community is, you know, in crisis because of such a massive layoff. I just trust that this is the right time, and we're excited to join the community, whatever needs are presented.
2: Crossroads Mission Avenue in Lexington will open to residents on Monday, July 6th.
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3: Some cloud cover across southwest and north central Nebraska, maybe bringing a little relief to our heats, but probably not enough. We see some pretty intense heat out there across southern and eastern Nebraska, 90s from McCook up to northeast and southeast Nebraska. Slightly cooler in north central and western Nebraska, where we're only seeing upper 80s and low 90s. Not much wind up there, though. as compared to eastern and southern Nebraska, we are seeing some isolated gusts over 20 miles per hour there in Norfolk, Grand Island, and Beatrice. Lows tonight, not cool enough a whole ton out there either, only getting down in

0: to the 70s, 77 in Lincoln and Beatrice tonight. Slightly cooler in north central and western Nebraska yet again, 50s and 60s for your lows there tonight. Clear skies for the most part all across the state, maybe some cloud cover, but western Nebraska and the panhandle, we could see some storms. When we look at the Storm Prediction Center's outlook, a 1 out of 5 marginal risk near the Chatterton area, mainly for some damaging wind and some hail. Look on to Monday, temperatures slightly cooler there in north central and western Nebraska, yet again in the upper 80s. And then we see the 90s return to southern and eastern Nebraska, McCook up to Harrington, and yet again to Nebraska City, where we see even upper 90s, could be even warmer out there, with lots of sunshine, expected maybe some clouds, but and lots of wind out there in the panhandle. Could see wind gusts over 50 miles per hour near Chatterton and thunderstorms up in northeast Nebraska, where the Storm Prediction Center has outlined a slight risk, level 2 out of 5 in that yellow, and a 1 out of 5 marginal risk in the green, with all severe hazards being possible.
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15: 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Got a great shot of a spectacular sunrise or sunset? How about an impressive look at a Nebraska thunderstorm? 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
17: Variety of America-themed activities went down at North Bend's annual Old Settlers Celebration this weekend. The three-day festival included a variety of events, including a celebration for the nation's 250th birthday and a Founding Father look-alike competition. The winner got a whole hog. This is the town's 102nd year of celebrating the festival. It dates back to the town's original settlers who founded the city in 1889. The sights and sounds of Nebraska's heritage filled the streets of Beatrice this weekend for the annual Homestead Days celebration. While the festival brings a lot of fun, it also brought state leaders out looking to connect with voters on key issues. That includes U.S. Senator Pete Ricketts. Ricketts says while folks are out enjoying the festivities, the number one concern brought to his attention is the rising cost of living.
18: One of the biggest things people talk to me about is affordability and the cost of living. And we just passed our housing bill that will help with affordability for housing. 25% of the cost of a new home is red tape and regulation, so we're trying to cut that. Very similar to what I did when I was governor. We worked on creating more houses to bring the price of housing down. And then we're hopeful that the president's finding it.
17: The Homestead Days celebration also included events at Chautauqua Park and the Homestead National Historical Park near Beatrice.

0: pulled into a driveway and fled on foot. Troopers arrested him for several charges, including flight to avoid arrest and resisting arrest.
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6: Severe weather is part of life here in Nebraska, and staying informed makes all the difference. 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
7: Start today or end today with mainly clear skies out there, maybe some cloud cover working in across southwestern and north central Nebraska, cooling off ever so slightly. But eastern Nebraska and southern Nebraska dealing with that heat, 90s from McCook up toward Hardington and southeast toward Nebraska City, though slightly cooler, as we said there, north central and western Nebraska, upper 80s and low 90s. Not so much wind up there in north central and western Nebraska as we have in eastern and southern Nebraska, where we are seeing some wind gusts over 20 miles per hour there in Norfolk, Grand Island, and Beatrice. And cooling off ever so slightly tonight across eastern and southern Nebraska into the 70s, only into the 70s, especially around there in Lincoln, Beatrice, only 77 there tonight. Across north central and western Nebraska, cool off into the 60s and 50s, slightly better for our folks out there. Look at the conditions, mainly clear skies overnight, maybe some cloud cover working in, and chances of storms out there in the panhandle near Scotts Bluff and Shattern. Where you look at the Storm Prediction Center's outlook, you see a little bit of a marginal risk, level 1 out of 5, extend down into Shattern and down toward the Scotts Bluff area. And looking at those individual risks, we see the wind risk down around Shattern, and then our hail risk does extend further south toward the Scotts Bluff area. Something to keep an eye on if you had any plans out there tonight. Look on to Monday, though, temperatures slightly cooler yet again across north central and western Nebraska in the upper 80s. And then eastern and southern Nebraska return to that heat. We see those 90s from McCook up to Harrington and down toward Nebraska City yet again. And they may even be closer to 100, upper 90s this time. So tomorrow could be even hotter for folks out there. And lots of sunshine expected around these areas. Maybe some clouds working their way in. Some winds out there in the panhandle as well. Wind gusts up to 50 miles per hour or more is expected. And thunderstorms across northeast Nebraska, where the Storm Prediction Center has a slight risk in this yellow down toward Norfolk. And then this marginal risk in the dark green down through Kansas, where all hazards are possible if you're in those areas. So something to keep an eye on there tomorrow. Look at our future radar. Not too much, maybe up there in northwest Nebraska here on Sunday. And then we watch there for Monday, some storms, another round overnight. And then Tuesday, western and eastern Nebraska. And it's looking like it'll be a fairly active week. Look at northeast Nebraska over the next week. We're going to start a little warm there on Monday, 97, cooling off by Tuesday to 89, and then chances of storms there on Wednesday, and we stick around those 90s, low 90s, to end your week through the 4th of July. Southeast Nebraska, 98 on Monday, cooling off yet again.

0: And then we build up back up by Friday and Saturday to 97 and 94, and end Sunday at 90. Central Nebraska starting really hot there, 97. Chances of storms there on Tuesday cooled off a little bit into the low 90s, and we see that kind of stick around and then cool off Saturday and Sunday into the 80s. Northwest Nebraska starts cooler on the 86, picks back up on Tuesday to 92, cools off again, and then shoots back up on Friday to 97, and we see it hopefully drop below 90 yet again there on Saturday and Sunday. In Southwest Nebraska, 96 on Monday. Thunderstorms on Tuesday cool off, and we stick around that 94 through the 4th of July, and maybe end there Sunday at 89.
1: If you're traveling for Independence Day, expect lots of traffic on the roads. AAA estimates more than 60 million people will drive to their destination between this weekend and next weekend. But there's good news for drivers. As Jen Sullivan reports, gas prices are coming down.
2: The one-week countdown to July 4th has begun, and some Americans are already traveling for the big America 250 celebrations this year.
3: We, over the years, saw that people really either take off the entire week or they'll leave the weekend before.
2: AAA spokesperson Ike Sadia says more than 72 million Americans are expected to travel 50 miles or more between June 27th through July 5th. That would be a new record. Most travelers will drive, with nearly 62 million hitting the road. And there's good news when it comes to gas prices.
3: We are seeing some improvement there, and that might motivate some people who maybe weren't planning to take a road trip to jump in the car and do it.
2: As of Saturday, the national average for a gallon of regular gas was $3.88. Prices have dropped 58 cents in the last month, but they're still higher than a year ago, according to AAA.
4: Gasoline prices are dropping, and in the next 30 days, you're going to see them drop.
2: Tom Closa with Gulf Oil says prices have dropped because more tankers carrying oil are starting to travel through the Strait of Hormuz.
4: It's open enough right now so that the next 30 or 40 days, I think you'll see a lot of oil and you'll see generally weak prices.
2: The Strait of Hormuz has seen more traffic in the last week than it has in the past 3 months. Since the war with Iran began, maritime traffic in the Strait had essentially halted, disrupting oil production and sending gas prices soaring. It appeared the U.S. and Iran were close to finalizing a memorandum of understanding. But as tensions escalate with Iran again, there's fear traffic could halt again, which could cause gas prices to go up as millions of Americans get ready to travel this week. I'm Jen Sullivan reporting.
1: Millions of people across the eastern half of the U.S. will be facing dangerously hot and humid conditions this week. Forecasters say a heat dome will settle across the region and bring the most widespread heat wave of the summer so far. The heat dome is building in response to a large shift in the jet stream, which has brought cooler temperatures and strong winds to the west. We'll have full details throughout the day and evening here on your AccuWeather forecast. Rescue crews in Venezuela are working around the clock in hopes of finding more survivors after twin earthquakes struck last Wednesday. Several countries, including the U.S., have sent aid and volunteers to help. We go back to Jen Sullivan for more details on the desperate search for more survivors.
2: Miraculous stories of survival. A 9-month-old baby and the mother pulled alive from the rubble by U.S. rescue crews Saturday. The two had been trapped for more than 2 days following the twin earthquakes that rocked Venezuela Wednesday.
5: It is heartbreaking, and at the same time, it is heart healing.
2: The Red Cross is just one of the many organizations around the world mobilizing to help rescue efforts. The 7.2 and 7.5 magnitude earthquakes struck Wednesday evening near the capital of Caracas, less than a minute apart. The scale of the devastation is coming into focus, with the death toll topping 1,400 and thousands more missing. Saturday, more survivors were rescued, including an 11-year-old who spent 3 days under debris. And crews are desperately searching for more.
6: Somos la UHR El Salvador, y estamos acá para rescatarte.
2: Historically, the first 48 to 72 hours are known as the golden window to reach people buried alive under rubble. That window has passed, making rescue efforts more dire every minute.
7: Arriving and just imagine your family is inside and having absolutely no help. It's very sad.
2: So far, 24 countries, including the U.S., have sent

0: aid, with more than 2,700 rescuers arriving to help.
1: There's this phase of it, and then there's going to be a stabilization phase, then there's going to be, you know, a kind of, you know, rehousing phase.
0: Further complicating the rescue efforts are the multiple aftershocks. Hundreds have been reported since Wednesday. I'm Jen Sullivan reporting.
2: As summer temperatures start to sizzle, a Lincoln nonprofit is teaming up with local businesses to keep trail users hydrated. The group Knitted Village says it's collecting water donations at Code Beer Company and Arbor Axe House in Lincoln. Both businesses sit right along a bike path near Antelope Valley Parkway. They say they'll keep coolers stocked with free water for passing cyclists. The water drive runs through today, but organizers say they'll continue to accept donations and look for volunteers throughout the summer.
3: We start off our week hot and humid here on your Sunday, 98 here in McCook, and we see those 90s extend up into northeast and eastern Nebraska, slightly cooler as we head into north central and western Nebraska in the upper 80s and low 90s. Tonight, cool off a bit out there in the panhandle in north central Nebraska into the 50s and 60s, but out in eastern Nebraska, only down into the 70s, 77 there in Lincoln and Beatrice. Clear skies for the most part tonight, though some chances of precip out there in Scotts Bluff and Chatterin. Moving on to Monday, though, temperatures cool yet again out there in north central, or cooler in north central and western Nebraska in the 80s, but 90s yet again out there in southern Nebraska and eastern Nebraska, 96, upper 90s for the most part out there as well. And we're expecting mainly clear skies, so you're not going to see much relief out there. The panhandle going to get quite the wind out there in the afternoon. In northeast Nebraska, be on the watch for some potential thunderstorms in the afternoon and overnight hours.
2: A Lincoln home is severely damaged following a fire this afternoon. It was first reported around 1:20 near South 34th and F Streets. Lincoln Fire and Rescue tells our news partners 1011 Now the fire started in the detached garage and then spread to the house. Firefighters got the blaze under control in about 40 minutes, but not before it caused about $280,000 in damage. There were no injuries, and investigators are still working to determine the cause. New details on the high-speed pursuit that landed former college wrestler A.J. Ferrari in handcuffs yesterday in Lincoln County. The Nebraska State Patrol says a trooper spotted Ferrari's Corvette speeding on Interstate 80 Friday night around 9:30. Troopers say Ferrari refused to pull over and eventually hit speeds of more than 110 miles per hour on Highway 30 before turning onto Highway 83 in the North Platte area. The press release says the 11-minute chase ended when Ferrari ditched his car and fled on foot. He was tracked down and booked into jail on multiple charges, including flight to avoid arrest. Fires have become a growing concern in Nebraska this year, with numerous fires already being reported. The Norfolk Fire Division says firefighters responded to a dumpster fire Friday that was caused by the improper disposal of fireworks. On Saturday, the Gordon Volunteer Fire Department responded to a grass fire that officials say also was caused by fireworks. With several large wildfires across western Nebraska in recent months and dry conditions persisting, fireworks bans are in effect in several western Nebraska communities. The Gordon City Council recently considered banning the sale and use of fireworks within city limits, but ultimately voted against the proposal. Polygamous sect leader with ties to Nebraska has been convicted on child abuse charges in Arizona. This latest conviction comes while Samuel Bateman was already serving a 50-year sentence in federal prison for orchestrating sex involving children. This file video comes from his arrest in the previous case. Police had stopped a vehicle Bateman was driving in August 2022 after someone spotted small fingers in the gap of an unventilated trailer he was hauling. They found three girls inside. He previously was found guilty of conducting a years-long scheme to transport girls across state lines to orchestrate sex acts. According to court documents, some of his victims in the original case were from Lincoln. Nebraska woman is back in jail after authorities say she showed up to court while highly intoxicated. The Gage County Sheriff's Office says 46-year-old Alicia Fritzen of Beatrice showed up as scheduled to her court hearing on Tuesday morning.

0: Something wasn't right. Deputies suspected she was intoxicated and performed a preliminary breath test. Authorities say she blew a .336, a number that's about four times more than the legal limit to drive. Fritzen was placed in jail. She has two pending cases, one for driving while intoxicated and one for terroristic threats. Leaders in Hastings held a housing forum yesterday to educate tenants on their rights amid complaints of unhealthy living conditions caused by landlords. Our news partners KSNB Local 4 report that residents who attended described a range of issues, including leaking toilets, pest infestations, and maintenance requests that went unaddressed. City officials say the forum was designed to help tenants understand their possible paths when dealing with landlords.
1: Really helping to empower the citizens of Hastings to advocate for their housing rights, but also creating an easy packet so that they know who to call for which situation.
0: Mayor Jay Beckby helped organize the event after personally fielding complaints from tenants. He said landlords weren't helpful when he reached out to them. Two Omaha residents are behind bars after Gage County investigators recovered a stolen pickup, trailer, and race car. The sheriff's office says deputies served a search warrant at an Omaha home on June 23rd, tied to a theft reported June 14th in Gage County. Authorities arrested 35-year-old Amy Wood Bervin on theft charges and 38-year-old Adam Stanger for aiding and abetting. Investigators found the stolen pickup at the home with its truck bed later recovered in Elkhorn. The trailer and race car were found in Sarpy County. The investigation is ongoing. Popular Northeast Lincoln Produce Stand is working with police to solve a vandalism and theft case. Kelly's Produce shared this surveillance video of an incident that happened around 5 o'clock Saturday morning at the stand on North 48th Street. Lincoln police say a group of four teens arrived in a red minivan and proceeded to steal several items and damage several others at the business, including produce and equipment. In total, the group caused more than $5,200 in damage. Officers have now identified the 15-year-old girl in the video. She was referred to juvenile court on multiple charges. The three other juveniles remain at large. And Transitional Living Center will soon be opening in central Nebraska. Crossroads Mission Avenue held an open house for the community of Dawson County in Lexington. That was before the opening of the 12-room, 20-bed facility. The location is the fourth Crossroads has opened in the region, along with other shelters in Hastings, Kearney, and Grand Island. Talks about building the 24/7 facility started about 5 years ago.
2: Being able to open it up for the community, hopefully for a lot of people, what this has done is just kind of eased a lot of their fears and concerns. This is a great place, and I think a lot of people now can visualize, oh yeah, somebody could definitely get help here and they would be okay, and it would not be a burden to the community. It would be something that's an asset to the community.
0: Executive Director Daniel Buller says Crossroads served around 1,200 people last year, and roughly 60% moved into sustainable housing after going through their four-phase program that helps people get back on their feet. The opening also comes 6 months after the closure of the Tyson Food Plant.
2: I never could have imagined that we would be opening about the same time that the community is, you know, in crisis because of such a massive layoff. I just trust that this is the right time, and we're excited to join the community, whatever needs are presented.
0: Crossroads Mission Avenue in Lexington will open to residents on Monday, July 6th. A variety of America-themed activities went down at North Bend's annual Old Settlers Celebration this weekend. The three-day festival included a variety of events, including a celebration for the nation's 250th birthday and a Founding Father look-alike competition. The winner got a whole hog. This is the town's 102nd year of celebrating the festival. It dates back to the town's original settlers who founded the city in 1889. The sights and sounds of Nebraska's heritage filled the streets of Beatrice this weekend for the annual Homestead Days celebration. While the festival brings a lot of fun, it also brought state leaders out looking to connect with voters on key issues. That includes U.S. Senator Pete Ricketts. Ricketts says while folks are out enjoying the festivities, the number one concern brought to his attention is the rising cost of living.
3: One of the biggest things people talk to me about is affordability and the cost of living. And we just passed our housing bill that will help with affordability for housing. 25% of the cost for a new home is red tape and regulation, so we're trying to cut that. Very similar to what I did when I was governor. We worked on creating more houses to bring the price of housing down. And then we're hopeful that the president's finding it.
0: The Homestead Days celebration also included events at Chautauqua Park and the Homestead National Historical Park near Beatrice. A southeast Nebraska man is behind bars after police say he led officers on a pursuit Friday morning. The Nebraska State Patrol says a trooper noticed a car that was associated with a suspect who had an active arrest warrant. According to a news release, the trooper tried to stop the car near Bruning, but the driver, 46-year-old Kevin Dunn of rural Thayer County, fled northbound. The trooper pursued the car for several miles on county roads and on Highway 4. Eventually, Dunn pulled into a driveway and fled on foot. Troopers arrested him for several charges, including flight to avoid arrest and resisting arrest.
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5: For the most part, out here across Nebraska, though some cloud cover across southwest and north central Nebraska may be bringing a little relief to our heats, but probably not enough. We see some pretty intense heat out there across southern and eastern Nebraska, 90s from McCook up to northeast and southeast Nebraska. Slightly cooler in north central and western Nebraska, where we're only seeing upper 80s and low 90s. Not much wind up there, though, as compared to eastern and southern Nebraska. We are seeing some isolated gusts over 20 miles per hour there in Norfolk, Grand Island, and Beatrice. Lows tonight, not cool enough a whole ton out there either. Only getting down into the 70s, 77 in Lincoln and Beatrice tonight. Slightly cooler in north central and western Nebraska yet again. 50s and 60s for your lows there tonight. Clear skies for the most part all across the state. Maybe some cloud cover, but western Nebraska and the Panhandle, we could see some storms. When we look at the Storm Prediction Center's outlook, a 1 out of 5 marginal risk near the Chatterton area, mainly for some damaging wind and some hail. Look on to Monday, temperatures slightly cooler there in north central and western Nebraska, yet again in the upper 80s. And then we see the 90s return to southern and eastern Nebraska, McCook up to Harrington, and yet again to Nebraska City, where we see even upper 90s, could be even warmer out there, with lots of sunshine expected, maybe some clouds, but and lots of wind out there in the Panhandle. Could see wind gusts over 50 miles per hour near Chatterton and thunderstorms up in northeast Nebraska, where the Storm Prediction Center has outlined a slight risk, level 2 out of 5 in that yellow, and a 1 out of 5 marginal risk in the green, with all severe hazards being possible.
4: Headliner knockout. Little Texas brings the Platinum 90 sing-alongs that still crank like it's 1994.
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4: Fireworks stands are opening across Nebraska, and there have already been a few early pops, booms, and bangs heard and seen in the skies above. Not everyone, though, enjoys those displays and smaller shows in neighborhood streets because for some, those loud and bright explosions can take people to a darker place. In this week's Mental Health Matters, presented by New West Sports Medicine and Orthopedic Surgery, News Channel Nebraska's Dave Greek speaks with licensed clinical psychologist and UNK professor Dr. Krista Fritzen. She shares a few tips on how to enjoy the holiday while taking a neighbor into consideration.
5: Certainly a year we're celebrating for the United States of America, 250 strong. With that comes probably a lot of fireworks. Dr. Krista Fritzen joins us. Dr. Fritzen, fireworks are fun for some. Others have post-traumatic stress disorder, not from fireworks necessarily, although there is probably that caveat as well. But what's a good way to try to enjoy the time while also recognizing it might not be a great moment for others?
6: You are lying face down flat with these sirens going off, with these noises overhead, and you hear impacts, you hear weapons of destruction going off around you, and it's bloody difficult.
7: I think it's really important to just have that basic empathy and understanding. We all have our worlds, we have comfort, we can't always recognize or pause to be aware of others' perspectives of things. So I think it's just mostly important to take pause and do exactly what you said. Recognize there are some who would experience this celebration differently, and they might still be as excited about the 250th year, but maybe there's components of it that are less desirable or could create cues or triggers to some of their discomfort if they, say, have PTSD or other discomforts and uncomfortable memories that enter their life that are not memorable or create discomfort for them.
5: So, for example, let's say you've got a bunch of fireworks and you're a big firework fan. Is this something that you would want to go ask maybe your neighbors on each side of you hey, what's your thoughts on fireworks? Or would you want to go two houses on each side of you? What's a good way to just try to show that empathetic side while also wanting to enjoy your 4th of July weekend?
7: Great point. I think I would frame it as knowing what your particular situation is, who are the people around you, how well do you know the different neighbors as to how far deep you go. But rather than frame it as a question, I would frame it as, I want to let you know that one of the ways we celebrate this is this. So on this day, these hours, we're going to be doing this. I just want to give you a heads up. Try not to frame things as a question if we're going to do them either way is really important. But being respectful, because it's going to be perceived as respectful. And if a person comes off and says, like, you don't have the right to do that, well, that's not accurate. And it's okay to have a discussion and say, well, we'll try to minimize it, we'll limit it, but I want you to just be informed. And most people are probably going to be appreciative of that, but don't ask unless you know that you won't do it, I guess would be a big thing. But then informing it in a caring way that you're respecting their rights and their views as well.
5: Great advice for the people who are anticipating lighting off their fireworks. For the folks who might be experiencing PTSD because of fireworks, or probably in some cases of veterans, the loud exploding sounds maybe takes them back to time when they served. What's a good option or good options for them to try to eliminate the sound in the experience so they don't have to have these bad memories crop up?
7: Well, I've had the opportunity to work with hundreds of veterans in terms of evaluations and such. No one person is the same. What are those boundaries? What are the needs? Maybe it's as simple as saying, like, we'll always let you know if we're going to do anything that's loud. Is it the smell? A lot of people think about the sound, but oftentimes the smell or other components of the fireworks might be a trigger or a cue to some of those memories, some of those experiences, etc. But mostly I think communicating with that person is really helpful, and then developing a plan that can help create a compromise as to their comfort, your comfort, ability to celebrate, and having some flexibility.
5: Dr. Krista Fritzen, keeping our minds calm and sharing why mental health matters.
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8: Today with mainly clear skies out there, maybe some cloud cover working in across southwestern and north central Nebraska, cooling off ever so slightly. But eastern Nebraska and southern Nebraska dealing with that heat, 90s from McCook up toward Hardington and southeast toward Nebraska City, though slightly cooler, as we said, there in north central and western Nebraska, upper 80s and low 90s. Not so much wind up there in north central and western Nebraska as we have in eastern and southern Nebraska, where we are seeing some wind gusts over 20 miles per hour there in Norfolk, Grand Island, and Beatrice. And cooling off ever so slightly tonight across eastern and southern Nebraska into the 70s, only into the 70s, especially around there in Lincoln, Beatrice, only 77 there tonight. Across north central and western Nebraska, cool off into the 60s and 50s, slightly better for our folks out there. Look at the conditions, mainly clear skies overnight, maybe some cloud cover working in, and chances of storms out there in the panhandle near Scotts Bluff and Chattern. Where you look at the Storm Prediction Center's outlook, you see a little bit of a marginal risk. Level 1 out of 5, extend down into Chattern and down toward the Scotts Bluff area. And looking at those individual risks, we see the wind risk down around Chattern, and then our hail risk does extend further south toward the Scotts Bluff area, something to keep an eye on if you had any plans out there tonight. Look on to Monday, though. Temperatures slightly cooler yet again across north central and western Nebraska in the upper 80s. And then eastern and southern Nebraska return to that heat. We see those 90s from McCook up to Harrington and down toward Nebraska City yet again. And they may even be closer to 100, upper 90s this time. So tomorrow could be even hotter for folks out there. And lots of sunshine expected around these areas. Maybe some clouds working their way in. Some winds out there in the panhandle as well. Wind gusts up to 50 miles per hour or more is expected. And thunderstorms across northeast Nebraska, where the Storm Prediction Center has a slight risk in this yellow down toward Norfolk. And then this marginal risk in the dark green down through Kansas, where all hazards are possible if you're in those areas. So something to keep an eye on there tomorrow. Look at our future radar. Not too much, maybe up there in northwest Nebraska here on Sunday. And then we watch there for Monday, some storms, another round overnight. And then Tuesday, western and eastern Nebraska. And it's looking like it'll be a fairly active week. Look at northeast Nebraska over the next week. We're going to start a little warm there on Monday, 97, cooling off by Tuesday to 89, and then chances of storms there on Wednesday, and we stick around those 90s, low 90s to end your week through the 4th of July. Southeast Nebraska, 98 on Monday, cooling off yet again, and then we build up back up by Friday and Saturday to 97 and 94, and end Sunday at 90. Central Nebraska is starting really hot there, 97. Chances of storms there on Tuesday cooled off a little bit into the low 90s, and we see that kind of stick around and then cool off Saturday and Sunday.

0: Monday into the 80s. Northwest Nebraska starts cooler on the 86, picks back up on Tuesday to 92, cools off again, and then shoots back up on Friday to 97, and we see it hopefully drop below 90 yet again there on Saturday and Sunday. In Southwest Nebraska, 96 on Monday. Thunderstorms on Tuesday cool off, and we stick around that 94 through the 4th of July, and maybe end there Sunday at 89.
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19: So I grew up in Lincoln, and every once in a while we'll get to cover the Lincoln Northeast Rockets. And it always brings back fond memories for me when I used to play back in 2006 and 2007.
20: Kind of that nostalgia that I get to tap into. And I think that is why people enjoy our sports so much, is because we are allowing people to not only cheer for their team, support their communities and players as fans, but also for those who used to play, they get to relive those moments as well.
21: As summer temperatures start to sizzle, a Lincoln nonprofit is teaming up with local businesses to keep trail users hydrated. The group Knitted Village says it's collecting water donations at Code Beer Company and Arbor Axe House in Lincoln. Both businesses sit right along a bike path near Antelope Valley Parkway. They say they'll keep coolers stocked with free water for passing cyclists. The water drive runs through today. But organizers say they'll continue to accept donations and look for volunteers throughout the summer. Ahead of this hot stretch of summer, those taking in the Homestead Days parade yesterday in Beatrice enjoyed 70-degree weather. America 250 was the theme for this year's Homestead Days celebration. Local volunteer leader Don Vitrovsky with the Gage County Foundation was named the parade grand marshal. The community celebration had events in Beatrice at various sites. Saturday and Sunday, prairie displays and programs were at the Homestead National Historical Park west of town. The Gage County Historical Museum hosted the How We Celebrate America's 250th exhibit. Saturday afternoon and evening was the Rib Fest event at Stone Hollow Brewing Company. Today's events included the Jay Husker Auto Club's Classic and Street Rod Car Show at Chautauqua Park. Afternoon programs were at the National Historical Park. During Homestead Days, the Beatrice

Year's Art Guild was hosting a show at the Carnegie Building. This year's celebration is the first time the event has been coordinated by the newly formed Economic Development Group, the Gage County Development Coalition. That group has combined functions of the Chamber of Commerce, Main Street Beatrice, and Gage Area Growth Enterprise. If you want to watch the parade from Homestead Days, head to our YouTube channel.

0: Hello and welcome to News Channel Nebraska. I'm Michael Shively, in for Dave today. Thanks for joining us. Here's a preview of what's coming up in the news. Fireworks leading to fires in parts of the state as outright bans are in place in the West. We'll fill you in. A polygamous sect leader with ties to Nebraska has been convicted of abuse. We'll share the latest details from the high-profile case. And a small but popular produce stand in Lincoln is vandalized and suffers thousands of dollars in damage. The latest on the investigation coming up. But first, it is awfully hot out there today. Let's get our first look at the forecast with Owen Snodgrass.
1: We start off our week hot and humid here on your Sunday, 98 here in McCook, and we see those 90s extend up into northeast and eastern Nebraska, slightly cooler as we head into north central and western Nebraska in the upper 80s and low 90s. Tonight, cool off a bit out there in the panhandle in north central Nebraska into the 50s and 60s, but out in eastern Nebraska, only down into the 70s, 77 there in Lincoln and Beatrice. Clear skies for the most part tonight, though some chances of precip out there in Scotts Bluff and Chatterin. Moving on to Monday, though, temperatures cool yet again out there in north central, or cooler in north central and western Nebraska in the 80s, but 90s yet again out there in southern Nebraska and eastern Nebraska, 96, upper 90s for the most part out there as well. And we're expecting mainly clear skies, so you're not going to see much relief out there. The panhandle going to get quite the wind out there in the afternoon. In northeast Nebraska, be on the watch for some potential thunderstorms in the afternoon and overnight hours.
0: New details on the high-speed pursuit that landed former college wrestler A.J. Ferrari in handcuffs yesterday in Lincoln County. The Nebraska State Patrol says a trooper spotted Ferrari's Corvette speeding on Interstate 80 Friday night around 9:30. Troopers say Ferrari refused to pull over and eventually hit speeds of more than 110 miles per hour on Highway 30 before turning onto Highway 83 in the North Platte area. The press release says the 11-minute chase ended when Ferrari ditched his car and fled on foot. He was tracked down and booked into jail on multiple charges, including flight to avoid arrest. Fires have become a growing concern in Nebraska this year, with numerous fires already being reported. The Norfolk Fire Division says firefighters responded to a dumpster fire Friday that was caused by the improper disposal of fireworks. On Saturday, the Gordon Volunteer Fire Department responded to a grass fire that officials say also was caused by fireworks. With several large wildfires across western Nebraska in recent months and dry conditions persisting, fireworks bans are in effect in several western Nebraska communities. The Gordon City Council recently considered banning the sale and use of fireworks within city limits, but ultimately voted against the proposal. A Lincoln home is severely damaged following a fire this afternoon. It was first reported around 1:20 near South 34th and F Streets. Lincoln Fire and Rescue tells our news partners 1011 Now the fire started in the detached garage and then spread to the house. Firefighters got the blaze under control in about 40 minutes, but not before it caused about $280,000 in damage. There were no injuries, and investigators are still working to determine the cause. Polygamous sect leader with ties to Nebraska has been convicted on child abuse charges in Arizona. This latest conviction comes while Samuel Bateman was already serving a 50-year sentence in federal prison for orchestrating sex involving children. This file video comes from his arrest in the previous case. Police had stopped a vehicle Bateman was driving in August 2022 after someone spotted small fingers in the gap of an unventilated trailer he was hauling. They found three girls inside. He previously was found guilty of conducting a years-long scheme to transport girls across state lines to orchestrate sex acts. According to court documents, some of his victims in the original case were from Lincoln. Nebraska woman is back in jail after authorities say she showed up to court while highly intoxicated. The Gage County Sheriff's Office says 46-year-old Alicia Fritzen of Beatrice showed up as scheduled to her court hearing on Tuesday morning, but something wasn't right. Deputies suspected she was intoxicated and performed a preliminary breath test. Authorities say she blew a .336 a number that's about 4 times more than the legal limit to drive. Fritzen was placed in jail. She has 2 pending cases, one for driving while intoxicated and one for terroristic threats. Leaders in Hastings held a housing forum yesterday to educate tenants on their rights amid complaints of unhealthy living conditions caused by landlords. Our news partners KSNB Local 4 report that residents who attended described a range of issues, including leaking toilets, pest infestations, and maintenance requests that went unaddressed. City officials say the forum was designed to help tenants understand their possible paths when dealing with landlords.
2: Really helping to empower the citizens of Hastings to advocate for their housing rights, but also creating an easy packet so that they know who to call for which situation.
0: Mayor Jay Beckby helped organize the event after personally fielding complaints from tenants. He said landlords weren't helpful when he reached out to them.
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0: Residents are behind bars after Gage County investigators recovered a stolen pickup, trailer, and race car. The sheriff's office says deputies served a search warrant at an Omaha home on June 23rd, tied to a theft reported June 14th in Gage County. Authorities arrested 35-year-old Amy Wood Bervin on theft charges and 38-year-old Adam Stanger for aiding and abetting. Investigators found the stolen pickup at the home with its truck bed later recovered in Elkhorn. The trailer and race car were found in Sarpy County. The investigation is ongoing. The Northeast Lincoln Produce Stand is working with police to solve a vandalism and theft case. Kelly's Produce shared this surveillance video of an incident that happened around 5 o'clock Saturday morning at the stand on North 48th Street. Lincoln police say a group of 4 teens arrived in a red minivan and proceeded to steal several items and damage several others at the business, including produce and equipment. In total, the group caused more than $5,200 in damage. Officers have now identified the 15-year-old girl in the video. She was referred to juvenile court on multiple charges. The 3 other juveniles remain at large. And Transitional Living Center will soon be opening in central Nebraska. Crossroads Mission Avenue held an open house for the community of Dawson County in Lexington. That was before the opening of the 12-room, 20-bed facility. The location is the 4th Crossroads has opened in the region, along with other shelters in Hastings, Kearney, and Grand

0: Island. Talks about building the 24/7 facility started about 5 years ago.
1: Being able to open it up for the community, hopefully for a lot of people, what this has done is just kind of eased a lot of their fears and concerns. This is a great place, and I think a lot of people now can visualize, oh yeah, somebody could definitely get help here and they would be okay. And it would not be a burden to the community. It would be something that's an asset to the community.
0: Executive Director Daniel Buller says Crossroads served around 1,200 people last year, and roughly 60% moved into sustainable housing after going through their four-phase program that helps people get back on their feet. The opening also comes 6 months after the closure of the Tyson food plant.
1: I never could have imagined that we would be opening about the same time that the community is, you know, in crisis because of such a massive layoff. I just trust that this is the right time, and we're excited to join the community, whatever needs are presented.
0: Crossroads Mission Avenue in Lexington will open to residents on Monday, July 6th.
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7: Skies for the most part out here across Nebraska, though some cloud cover across southwest and north central Nebraska may be bringing a little relief to our heats, but probably not enough. We see some pretty intense heat out there across southern and eastern Nebraska, 90s from McCook up to northeast and southeast Nebraska, slightly cooler in north central and western Nebraska, where we're only seeing upper 80s and low 90s. Not much wind up there, though. As compared to eastern and southern Nebraska, we are seeing some isolated gusts over 20 miles per hour there in Norfolk, Grand Island, and Beatrice. Lows tonight, not cool enough a whole ton out there either. Only getting down into the 70s, 77 in Lincoln and Beatrice tonight. Slightly cooler in north central and western Nebraska yet again, 50s and 60s for your lows there tonight. Clear skies for the most part all across the state, maybe some cloud cover, but western Nebraska and the Panhandle, we could see some storms. When we look at the Storm Prediction Center's outlook, a 1 out of 5 marginal risk near the Chatterton area, mainly for some damaging wind and some hail. Look on to Monday, temperatures slightly cooler there in north central and western Nebraska, yet again in the upper 80s. And then we see the 90s return to southern and eastern Nebraska, McCook up to Harrington, and yet again to Nebraska City, where we see even upper 90s, could be even warmer out there, with lots of sunshine expected, maybe some

0: clouds, but and lots of wind out there in the panhandle. Could see wind gusts over 50 miles per hour near Chatterton and thunderstorms up in northeast Nebraska, where the Storm Prediction Center has outlined a slight risk, level 2 out of 5 in that yellow, and a 1 out of 5 marginal risk in the green, with all severe hazards being possible.
1: Headliner knockout. Little Texas brings the Platinum 90 sing-alongs that still crank like it's 1994. God bless Texas with his own hand. Jake Worthington fires back with that new school honky tonk grit.
2: It ain't the whiskey that gets me.
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5: Variety of America-themed activities went down at North Bend's annual Old Settler Celebration this weekend. The 3-day festival included a variety of events, including a celebration for the nation's 250th birthday and a Founding Father look-alike competition. The winner got a whole hog. This is the town's 102nd year of celebrating the festival. It dates back to the town's original settlers, who founded the city in 1889. As summer temperatures start to sizzle, a Lincoln nonprofit is teaming up with local businesses to keep trail users hydrated. The group Knitted Village says they're collecting water donations at Code Beer Company and Arbor Axe House. Both businesses sit right along a bike path near Antelope Valley Parkway. They say they'll keep coolers stocked with free water for passing cyclists. The water drive runs through today, but organizers say they'll continue to accept donations and look for volunteers throughout the summer. The sights and sounds of Nebraska's heritage filled the streets of Beatrice this weekend for the annual Homestead Days celebration. While the festival brings a lot of fun, it also brought state leaders out looking to connect with voters on key issues. That includes U.S. Senator Pete Ricketts. Ricketts says while folks are out enjoying the festivities, the number one concern brought to his attention is the rising cost of living.
6: One of the biggest things people talk to me about is affordability and the cost of living. And we just passed our housing bill that will help with affordability for housing. 25% of the cost of a new home is red tape and regulation, so we're trying to cut that. Very similar to what I did when I was governor. We worked on creating more houses to bring the price of housing down. And then we're hopeful that the president's finding it.
5: The Homestead Days celebration also included events at Chautauqua Park and the Homestead National Historical Park near Beatrice. A southeast Nebraska man is behind bars.

hours after police say he led officers on a pursuit Friday morning. The Nebraska State Patrol says a trooper noticed a car that was associated with a suspect who had an active arrest warrant.

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4: Mainly clear skies out there, maybe some cloud cover working in across southwestern and north central Nebraska, cooling off ever so slightly. But eastern Nebraska and southern Nebraska dealing with that heat. 90s from McCook up toward Hardington and southeast toward Nebraska City, though slightly cooler, as we said there, north central and western Nebraska, upper 80s and low 90s. Not so much wind up there in north central and western Nebraska as we have in eastern and southern Nebraska, where we are seeing some wind gusts over 20 miles per hour there in Norfolk, Grand Island, and Beatrice. And cooling off ever so slightly tonight across eastern and southern Nebraska into the 70s, only into the 70s, especially around there in Lincoln, Beatrice, only 77 there tonight. Across north central and western Nebraska, cool off into the 60s and 50s, slightly better for our folks out there. Look at the conditions, mainly clear skies overnight, maybe some cloud cover working in, and chances of storms out there in the panhandle near Scotts Bluff and Shattern. Where you look at the Storm Prediction Center's outlook, you see a little bit of a marginal risk, level 1 out of 5, extend down into Shattern and down toward the Scotts Bluff area. I'm looking at those individual risks. We see the wind risk down around Shattern, and then our hail risk does extend further south toward the Scotts Bluff area. Something to keep an eye on if you had any plans out there tonight. Look on to Monday, though. Temperatures slightly cooler yet again across north central and western Nebraska in the upper 80s. And then eastern and southern Nebraska return to that heat. We see those 90s from McCook up to Harrington and down toward Nebraska City yet again. And they may even be closer to 100, upper 90s this time. So tomorrow could be even hotter for folks out there. And lots of sunshine expected around these areas. Maybe some clouds working their way in. Some winds out there in the panhandle as well. Wind gusts up to 50 miles per hour or more is expected. And thunderstorms across northeast Nebraska, where the Storm Prediction Center has a slight risk in this yellow down toward Norfolk. And then this marginal risk in the stark green down through Kansas, where all hazards are possible if you're in those areas. So something to keep an eye on there tomorrow. Look at our future radar. Not too much, maybe up there in northwest Nebraska here on Sunday. And then we watch there for Monday, some storms, another round overnight. And then Tuesday, western and eastern Nebraska. And it's looking like it'll be a fairly active week. Look at northeast Nebraska over the next week. We're going to start a little warm there on Monday, 97, cooling off by Tuesday to 89, and then chances of storms there on Wednesday, and we stick around those 90s, low 90s to end your week through the 4th of July. Southeast Nebraska, 98 on Monday, cooling off yet again, and then we build up back up by Friday and Saturday to 97 and 94, and end Sunday at 90. Central Nebraska starting really hot there, 97. Chances of storms there on Tuesday cooled off a little bit into the low 90s, and we see

0: that kind of stick around and then cool off Saturday and Sunday into the 80s. Northwest Nebraska starts cooler on 86, picks back up on Tuesday to 92, cools off again, and then shoots back up on Friday to 97, and we see it hopefully drop below 90 yet again there on Saturday and Sunday. In Southwest Nebraska, 96 on Monday, thunderstorms on Tuesday cool off, and we stick around that 94 through the 4th of July, and maybe end there Sunday at 89.
1: If you're traveling for Independence Day, expect lots of traffic on the roads. AAA estimates more than 60 million people will drive to their destination between this weekend and next weekend. But there's good news for drivers. As Jen Sullivan reports, gas prices are coming down.
2: The one-week countdown to July 4th has begun, and some Americans are already traveling for the big America 250 celebrations this year.
3: We, over the years, saw that people really either take off the entire week or they'll leave the weekend before.
2: AAA spokesperson Ike Sadia says more than 72 million Americans are expected to travel 50 miles or more between June 27th through July 5th. That would be a new record. Most travelers will drive, with nearly 62 million hitting the road. And there's good news when it comes to gas prices.
3: We are seeing some improvement there, and that might motivate some people who maybe weren't planning to take a road trip to jump in the car and do it.
2: As of Saturday, the national average for a gallon of regular gas was $3.88. Prices have dropped 58 cents in the last month, but they're still higher than a year ago, according to AAA.
4: Gasoline prices are dropping, and in the next 30 days, you're going to see them drop.
2: Tom Closa with Gulf Oil says prices have dropped because more tankers carrying oil are starting to travel through the Strait of Hormuz.
4: It's open enough right now so that the next 30 or 40 days, I think you'll see a lot of oil and you'll see generally weak prices.
2: The Strait of Hormuz has seen more traffic in the last week than it has in the past 3 months. Since the war with Iran began, maritime traffic in the Strait had essentially halted, disrupting oil production and sending gas prices soaring. It appeared the U.S. and Iran were close to finalizing a memorandum of understanding. But as tensions escalate with Iran again, there's fear traffic could halt again, which could cause gas prices to go up as millions of Americans get ready to travel this week. I'm Jen Sullivan reporting.
1: Millions of people across the eastern half of the U.S. will be facing dangerously hot and humid conditions this week. Forecasters say a heat dome will settle across the region and bring the most widespread heat wave of the summer so far. The heat dome is building in response to a large shift in the jet stream, which has brought cooler temperatures and strong winds to the west. We'll have full details throughout the day and evening here on your AccuWeather forecast. Rescue crews in Venezuela are working around the clock in hopes of finding more survivors after twin earthquakes struck last Wednesday. Several countries, including the U.S., have sent aid and volunteers to help. We go back to Jen Sullivan for more details on the desperate search for more survivors.
2: Miraculous stories of survival. A 9-month-old baby and the mother pulled alive from the rubble by U.S. rescue crews Saturday. The two had been trapped for more than 2 days following the twin earthquakes that rocked Venezuela Wednesday.
5: It is heartbreaking, and at the same time, it is heart healing.
2: The Red Cross is just one of the many organizations around the world mobilizing to help rescue efforts. The 7.2 and 7.5 magnitude earthquakes struck Wednesday evening near the capital of Caracas, less than a minute apart. The scale of the devastation is coming into focus, with the death toll topping 1,400 and thousands more missing. Saturday, more survivors were rescued, including an 11-year-old who spent 3 days under debris. And crews are desperately searching for more.
6: Somos la UHR El Salvador, y estamos acá para rescatarte.
2: Historically, the first 48 to 72 hours are known as the golden window to reach people buried alive under rubble. That window has passed, making rescue efforts more dire every minute.
7: Arriving and just imagine your family is inside and having absolutely no help. It's very sad.
2: So far, 24 countries, including the U.S., have sent aid, with more than 2,700 rescuers arriving to help.
8: There's this phase of it, and then there's going to be a stabilization phase, then there's going to be, a kind of, rehousing phase.
2: Further complicating

0: Hitting the rescue efforts are the multiple aftershocks. Hundreds have been reported since Wednesday. I'm Jen Sullivan reporting.
1: We start off our week hot and humid here on your Sunday, 98 here in McCook, and we see those 90s extend up into northeast and eastern Nebraska, slightly cooler as we head into north central and western Nebraska in the upper 80s and low 90s. Tonight, cool off a bit out there in the panhandle in north central Nebraska into the 50s and 60s, but out in eastern Nebraska, only down into the 70s, 77 there in Lincoln and Beatrice. Clear skies for the most part tonight, though some chances of precip out there in Scotts Bluff and Chatterin. Moving on to Monday, though, temperatures cool yet again out there in north central, or cooler in north central and western Nebraska in the 80s, but 90s yet again out there in southern Nebraska and eastern Nebraska, 96, upper 90s for the most part out there as well. And we're expecting mainly clear skies, so you're not going to see much relief out there. The panhandle going to get quite the wind out there in the afternoon. In northeast Nebraska, be on the watch for some potential thunderstorms in the afternoon and overnight hours.
2: A Lincoln home is severely damaged following a fire this afternoon. It was first reported around 1:20 near South 34th and F Streets. Lincoln Fire and Rescue tells our news partners 1011 Now the fire started in the detached garage and then spread to the house. Firefighters got the blaze under control in about 40 minutes, but not before it caused about $280,000 in damage. There were no injuries, and investigators are still working to determine the cause. New details on the high-speed pursuit that landed former college wrestler A.J. Ferrari in handcuffs yesterday in Lincoln County. The Nebraska State Patrol says a trooper spotted Ferrari's Corvette speeding on Interstate 80 Friday night around 9:30. Troopers say Ferrari refused to pull over and eventually hit speeds of more than 110 miles per hour on Highway 30 before turning onto Highway 83 in the North Platte area. The press release says the 11-minute chase ended when Ferrari ditched his car and fled on foot. He was tracked down and booked into jail on multiple charges, including flight to avoid arrest. Fires have become a growing concern in Nebraska this year, with numerous fires already being reported. The Norfolk Fire Division says firefighters responded to a dumpster fire Friday that was caused by the improper disposal of fireworks. On Saturday, the Gordon Volunteer Fire Department responded to a grass fire that officials say also was caused by fireworks. With several large wildfires across western Nebraska in recent months and dry conditions persisting, fireworks bans are in effect in several western Nebraska communities. The Gordon City Council recently considered banning the sale and use of fireworks within city limits, but ultimately voted against the proposal. Polygamous sect leader with ties to Nebraska has been convicted on child abuse charges in Arizona. This latest conviction comes while Samuel Bateman was already serving a 50-year sentence in federal prison for orchestrating sex involving children. This file video comes from his arrest in the previous case. Police had stopped a vehicle Bateman was driving in August 2022 after someone spotted small fingers in the gap of an unventilated trailer he was hauling. They found three girls inside. He previously was found guilty of conducting a years-long scheme to transport girls across state lines to orchestrate sex acts. According to court documents, some of his victims in the original case were from Lincoln. Nebraska woman is back in jail after authorities say she showed up to court while highly intoxicated. The Gage County Sheriff's Office says 46-year-old Alicia Fritzen of Beatrice showed up as scheduled to her court hearing on Tuesday morning, but something wasn't right. Deputies suspected she was intoxicated and performed a preliminary breath test. Authorities say she blew a .336, a number that's about four times more than the legal limit to drive. Fritzen was placed in jail. She has two pending cases, one for driving while intoxicated and one for terroristic threats. Leaders in Hastings held a housing forum yesterday to educate tenants on their rights amid complaints of unhealthy living conditions caused by landlords. Our news partners KSNB Local 4 report that residents who attended described a range of issues, including leaking toilets, pest infestations, and maintenance requests that went unaddressed. City officials say the forum was designed to help tenants understand their possible paths when dealing with landlords.
3: Really helping to empower the citizens of Hastings to advocate for their housing rights, but also creating an easy packet so that they know who to call for which situation.
2: Mayor Jay Beckby helped organize the event after personally fielding complaints from tenants. He said landlords weren't helpful when he reached out to them. Two Omaha residents are behind bars after Gage County investigators recovered a stolen pickup, trailer, and race car. The sheriff's office says deputies served a search warrant at an Omaha home on June 23rd, tied to a theft reported June 14th in Gage County. Authorities arrested 35-year-old Amy Wood Bervin on theft charges and 38-year-old Adam Stanger for aiding and abetting. Investigators found the stolen pickup at the home, with its truck bed later recovered in Elkhorn. The trailer and race car were found in Sarpy County. The investigation is ongoing. Popular Northeast Lincoln Produce Stand is working with police to solve a vandalism and theft case. Kelly's Produce shared this surveillance video of an incident that happened around 5 o'clock Saturday morning at the stand on North 48th Street. Lincoln police say a group of four teens arrived in a red minivan and proceeded to steal several items and damage several others at the business, including produce and equipment. In total, the group caused more than $5,200 in damage. Officers have now identified the 15-year-old girl in the video. She was referred to juvenile court on multiple charges. The three other juveniles remain at large. And Transitional Living Center will soon be opening in central Nebraska. Crossroads Mission Avenue held an open house for the community of Dawson County in Lexington. That was before the opening of the 12-room, 20-bed facility. The location is the fourth Crossroads has opened in the region, along with other shelters in Hastings, Kearney, and Grand Island. Talks about building the 24/7 facility started about 5 years ago.
4: Being able to open it up for the community, hopefully for a lot of people, what this has done is just kind of eased a lot of their fears and concerns. This is a great place, and I think a lot of people now can visualize, oh yeah, somebody could definitely get help here and they would be okay, and it would not be a burden to the community. It would be something that's an asset to the community.
2: Executive Director Daniel Buller says Crossroads served around 1,200 people last year, and roughly 60% moved into sustainable housing after going through their four-phase program that helps people get back on their feet. The opening also comes 6 months after the closure of the Tyson food plant.
4: I never could have imagined that we would be opening about the same time that the community is, you know, in crisis because of such a massive layoff. I just trust that this is the right time, and we're excited to join the community, whatever needs are presented.
2: Crossroads Mission Avenue in Lexington will open to residents on Monday, July 6th. A variety of America-themed activities went down at North Bend's annual Old Settlers Celebration this weekend. The three-day festival included a variety of events, including a celebration for the nation's 250th birthday and a Founding Father look-alike competition. The winner got a whole hog. This is the town's 102nd year of celebrating the festival. It dates back to the town's original settlers, who founded the city in 1889. The sights and sounds of Nebraska's heritage filled the streets of Beatrice this weekend for the annual Homestead Days celebration. While the festival brings a lot of fun, it also brought state leaders out looking to connect with voters on key issues. That includes U.S. Senator Pete Ricketts. Ricketts says while folks are out enjoying the festivities, the number one concern brought to his attention is the rising cost of living.
5: One of the biggest things people talk to me about is affordability and the cost of living. And we just passed our housing bill that will help with affordability for housing. 25% of the cost of a new home is red tape and regulation, so we're trying to cut that. Very similar to what I did when I was governor. We worked on creating more houses to bring the price of housing down. And then we're hopeful that the president's finding it.
2: The Homestead Days celebration also included events at Chautauqua Park and the Homestead National Historical Park near Beatrice.

0: Southeast Nebraska man is behind bars after police say he led officers on a pursuit Friday morning. The Nebraska State Patrol says a trooper noticed a car that was associated with a suspect who had an active arrest warrant. According to a news release, the trooper tried to stop the car near Bruning, but the driver, 46-year-old Kevin Dunn of rural Thayer County, fled northbound. The trooper pursued the car for several miles on county roads and on Highway 4. Eventually, Dunn pulled into a driveway and fled on foot. Troopers arrested him for several charges, including flight to avoid arrest and resisting arrest.
1: The weather is brought to you by Medica.
2: For the most part, out here across Nebraska, though some cloud cover across southwest and north central Nebraska may be bringing a little relief to our heats, but probably not enough. We see some pretty intense heat out there across southern and eastern Nebraska, 90s from McCook up to northeast and southeast Nebraska. Slightly cooler in north central and western Nebraska, where we're only seeing upper 80s and low 90s. Not much wind up there, though, as compared to eastern and southern Nebraska. We are seeing some isolated gusts over 20 miles per hour there in Norfolk, Grand Island, and Beatrice. Lows tonight, not cool enough a whole ton out there either. Only getting down into the 70s, 77 in Lincoln and Beatrice tonight. Slightly cooler in north central and western Nebraska yet again, 50s and 60s for your lows there tonight. Clear skies for the most part all across the state, maybe some cloud cover, but western Nebraska and the Panhandle, we could see some storms. When we look at the Storm Prediction Center's outlook, a 1 out of 5 marginal risk near the Chatterton area, mainly for some damaging wind and some hail. Look on to Monday, temperatures slightly cooler there in north central and western Nebraska, yet again in the upper 80s. And then we see the 90s return to southern and eastern Nebraska, McCook up to Harrington, and yet again to Nebraska City, where we see even upper 90s, could be even warmer out there, with lots of sunshine expected, maybe some clouds, but and lots of wind out there in the Panhandle. Could see wind gusts over 50 miles per hour near Chatterton and thunderstorms up in northeast Nebraska, where the Storm Prediction Center has outlined a slight risk, level 2 out of 5 in that yellow, and a 1 out of 5 marginal risk in the green, with all severe hazards being possible.
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3: 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Then send us a photo of something picturesque or historic from a Spirit of Nebraska community for a chance to win a 250th anniversary t-shirt.
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5: Iowa. Fireworks stands are opening across Nebraska, and there have already been a few early pops, booms, and bangs heard and seen in the skies above. Not everyone, though, enjoys those displays and smaller shows in neighborhood streets because for some, those loud and bright explosions can take people to a darker place. In this week's Mental Health Matters, presented by New West Sports Medicine and Orthopedic Surgery, News Channel Nebraska's Dave Greek speaks with licensed clinical psychologist and UNK professor Dr. Krista Fritzen. She shares a few tips on how to enjoy the holiday while taking a neighbor into consideration.
6: Certainly a year we're celebrating for the United States of America, 250 strong. With that comes probably a lot of fireworks. Dr. Krista Fritzen joins us. Dr. Fritzen, fireworks are fun for some. Others have post-traumatic stress disorder, not from fireworks necessarily, although there is probably that caveat as well. But what's a good way to try to enjoy the time while also recognizing it might not be a great moment for others?
7: You are lying face down flat with these sirens going off, with these noises overhead, and you hear impacts, you hear weapons of destruction going off around you, and it's bloody difficult.
8: I think it's really important to just have that basic empathy and understanding. We all have our worlds, we have comfort, we can't always recognize or pause to be aware of others' perspectives of things. So I think it's just mostly important to take pause and do exactly what you said. Recognize there are some who would experience this celebration differently, and they might still be as excited about the 250th year, but maybe there's components of it that are less desirable or could create cues or triggers to some of their discomfort if they, say, have PTSD or other discomforts and uncomfortable memories that into their life that are not memorable or create discomfort for them.
6: So, for example, let's say you've got a bunch of fireworks and you're a big firework fan. Is this something that you would want to go ask maybe your neighbors on each side of you? Hey, what's your thoughts on fireworks? Or would you want to go 2 houses on each side of you? What's a good way to just try to show that empathetic side while also wanting to enjoy your 4th of July weekend?
8: Great point. I think I would frame it as knowing what your particular situation is, who are the people around you, how well do you know the different neighbors as to how far deep you go. But rather than frame it as a question, I would frame it as, I want to let you know that one of the ways we celebrate this is this. So on this day, these hours, we're going to be doing this. I just want to give you a heads up. Trying not to frame things as a question if we're going to do them either way is really important. But being respectful, because it's going to be perceived as respectful. And if a person comes off and says, like, you don't have the right to do that, well, that's not accurate. And it's okay to have a discussion and say, well, we'll try to minimize it, we'll limit it, but I want you to just be informed. And most people are probably going to be appreciative of that, but don't ask unless you know that you won't do it, I guess would be a big thing. But then informing it in a caring way that you're respecting their rights and their views as well.
6: Great advice for the people who are anticipating lighting off their fireworks. For the folks who might be experiencing PTSD because of fireworks, or probably in some cases of veterans, the loud exploding sounds maybe takes them back to a time when they served. What's a good option?

0: or good options for them to try to eliminate the sound in the experience so they don't have to have these bad memories crop up?
1: Well, I've had the opportunity to work with hundreds of veterans in terms of evaluations and such. No one person is the same. What are those boundaries? What are the needs? Maybe it's as simple as saying, like, we'll always let you know if we're going to do anything that's loud. Is it the smell? A lot of people think about the sound, but oftentimes the smell or other components of the fireworks might be a trigger or a cue to some of those memories, some of those experiences, etc. But mostly I think communicating with that person is really helpful, and then developing a plan that can help create a compromise as to their comfort, your comfort, ability to celebrate, and having some flexibility.
0: Dr. Krista Pritzen, keeping our minds calm and sharing why mental health matters.
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3: Today, with mainly clear skies out there, maybe some cloud cover working in across southwestern and north central Nebraska, cooling off ever so slightly. But eastern Nebraska and southern Nebraska dealing with that heat, 90s from McCook up toward Hardington and southeast toward Nebraska City, though slightly cooler, as we said there, north central and western Nebraska, upper 80s and low 90s. Not so much wind up there in north central and western Nebraska as we have in eastern and southern Nebraska, where we are seeing some wind gusts over 20 miles per hour there in Norfolk, Grand Island, and Beatrice. And cooling off ever so slightly tonight across eastern and southern Nebraska into the 70s, only into the 70s, especially around there in Lincoln, Beatrice, only 77 there tonight. Across north central and western Nebraska, cool off into the 60s and 50s, slightly better for our folks out there. Look at the conditions, mainly clear skies overnight, maybe some cloud cover working in, and chances of storms out there in the panhandle near Scotts Bluff and Shattern, where you look at the Storm Prediction Center's outlook, you see a little bit of a marginal risk. Level 1 out of 5 extend down into Shattern and down toward the Scotts Bluff area. Looking at those individual risks, we see the wind risk down around Shattern, and then our hail risk does extend further south toward the Scotts Bluff area, something to keep an eye on if you had any plans out there tonight. Look on to Monday, though. Temperatures slightly cooler yet again across north central and western Nebraska in the upper 80s. And then eastern and southern Nebraska return to that heat. We see those 90s from McCook up to Harrington and down toward Nebraska City yet again. And they may even be closer to 100, upper 90s this time. So tomorrow could be even hotter for folks out there. And lots of sunshine expected around these areas. Maybe some clouds working their way in. Some winds out there in the panhandle as well. Wind gusts up to 50 miles per hour or more is expected. And thunderstorms across northeast Nebraska, where the Storm Prediction Center has a slight risk in this yellow down toward Norfolk. And then this marginal risk in the dark green down through Kansas, where all hazards are possible if you're in those areas. So something to keep an eye on there tomorrow. Look at our future radar. Not too much, maybe up there in northwest Nebraska here on Sunday. And then we watch there for Monday, some storms, another round overnight. And then Tuesday, western and eastern Nebraska. And it's looking like it'll be a fairly active week. Look at northeast Nebraska over the next week. We're going to start a little warm there on Monday, 97, cooling off by Tuesday to 89, and then chances of storms there on Wednesday, and we stick around those 90s, low 90s to end your week through the 4th of July. Southeast Nebraska, 98 on Monday, cooling off yet again, and then we build up back up by Friday and Saturday to 97 and 94, and end Sunday at 90. Central Nebraska starting really hot there, 97. Chances of storms there on Tuesday cooled off a little bit into the low 90s, and we see that kind of stick around and then cool off Saturday and Sunday into the 80s. Northwest Nebraska starts cooler on 86, picks back up on Tuesday to 92, cools off again, and then shoots back up on Friday to 97, and we see it hopefully drop below 90 yet again there on Saturday and Sunday. In southwest Nebraska, 96 on Monday. Thunderstorms on Tuesday cool off, and we stick around that 94 through the 4th of July, and maybe end there Sunday at 89.
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12: As summer temperatures start to sizzle, a Lincoln nonprofit is teaming up with local businesses to keep trail users hydrated. The group Knitted Village says it's collecting water donations at Code Beer Company and Arbor Axe House in Lincoln. Both businesses sit right along a bike path near Antelope Valley Parkway. They say they'll keep coolers stocked with free water for passing cyclists. The water drive runs through today, but organizers say they'll continue to accept donations and look for volunteers throughout the summer. Ahead of this hot stretch of summer, those taking in the Homestead Days parade yesterday in Beatrice enjoyed 70-degree weather. America 250 was the theme for this year's Homestead Days celebration. Local volunteer leader Don Vitrovsky with the Gage County Foundation was named the parade grand marshal. The community celebration had events in Beatrice at various sites. 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The Gage County Historical Museum hosted the How We Celebrate America's 250th exhibit. Saturday afternoon and evening was the Ribfest event at Stone Hollow Brewing Company. 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During Homestead Days, the Beatrice Art Guild was hosting a show at the Carnegie Building. This year's celebration is the first time the event has been coordinated by the newly formed Economic Development Group, the Gage County Development Coalition. That group has combined functions of the Chamber of Commerce, Main Street Beatrice, and Gage Area Growth Enterprise. If you want to watch the parade from Homestead Days, head to our YouTube channel.

Hello and welcome to News Channel Nebraska. I'm Michael Shively, in for Dave today. Thanks for joining us. Here's a preview of what's coming up in the news. Fireworks leading to fires in parts of the state as outright bans are in place in the West. We'll fill you in. A polygamous sect leader with ties to Nebraska has been convicted of abuse. We'll share the latest details from the high-profile case. And a small but popular produce stand in Lincoln is vandalized and suffers thousands of dollars in damage. The latest on the investigation coming up.